0: I got this yesterday from an insider, and very unhappy that it did come to fruition today. The great UCLA wide receiver Trent Mosley from Santa Margarita has a knee injury, and he's going to miss multiple
1: weeks. The SC receiver?
0: Correct.
1: Oh, no.
0: He's going to miss multiple weeks, and somebody told me that last night. And, you know, Lincoln Riley wears these guys out. They didn't play three great teams. This kid was out there a lot and got a lot of run, and it reminds me of what Lane Kiffin did to Robert Woods or Marquise Lee, and you got a lot of guys to play wide receiver, and that's a young player. Just food for thought about Lincoln Riley
1: well,
0: there.
1: Louisiana would not go quietly into that good night.
0: Well, they did score 30.
1: Put up a fight now.
0: There is no doubt that they scored 30. And the other tidbit of news in the college football world is, you know, Tony the Tiger left my favorite bowl, the Sun Bowl, Kellogg's.
1: That was a while ago, right?
0: No, it just left.
1: Is that right?
0: Well, it just,
1: they were with them the whole time?
0: Just, well, recently that they announced that the sponsorship no longer exists.
1: Gotcha.
0: So, yes, they were with them, I don't know, up until recently. And they had the cereal bowl with the fake flakes, and the guys would jump into the bowl.
1: Would jump into it, yeah.
0: Old El Paso, the sauce.
1: Past the old El Paso?
0: Is now
1: okay.
0: Sponsoring the Sun Bowl, which is also in old El Paso.
1: You know, if I can get some packaged, pre-made hard taco shells along with some nice picante.
0: Right.
1: Let's go.
0: With a little temperature gauge.
1: That's right.
0: On what you're... speaking of eating, and speaking of the Raiders-Chargers rivalry, and a very hot rivalry, Matt, we just had Kirk Morrison on to discuss it. You heard it. Our friend Kirk Cousins, not really our friend, but a Michigan State guy, and I've been there like four times in the last 2 years. Kirk Cousins was talking to the Raiders scrum in the collective media.
1: His weekly presser.
0: Right. Not screaming Raiders at the people. Like
1: Antonio Pierce.
0: But just answering questions. Yeah. And Kirk Cousins talked about how much he loves In-N-Out Burger now that he's at the West.
1: Yeah, they have them in Vegas.
0: The big ones. And on both sides of the freeway.
1: Yeah.
2: I have an In-N-Out problem, if you will. So, I'm not a very patient person, so waiting in the lines can be tough. So I tend to park and go in. In my mind, I tell myself that's faster. I don't know if it actually is or not, but I'm a park and walk in, and you know, I try to be strategic when I go as far as wait times. I haven't quite figured out that hack. Maybe it's early, you know, 10:30, 11 when they first open, but I got an In-N-Out problem, and it wasn't a big deal when I lived in the Central or Eastern time zone, but on the West Coast time zone when I signed with the Raiders, I knew this is going to be an issue, and that is a great cheat meal, and coming home from a win on a Sunday night, I don't know if I can think of a better spot than that.
3: Do you know about the secret menu?
2: I do. I was actually teaching my boys about it. I was teaching my boys about the Bible verses under the cups and the burger wrappers and different things. So there's a lot of fun things that make In-N-Out what it is. And it's hard for me to fully articulate why I like it so much. But yeah, I'm a sucker for it.
4: Do you have a go-to order?
2: I actually have a go-to order I'm not very proud of. If I'm really hungry, and I did this in August on an off day, I had 3 3x3s. I don't get onions. I don't get onions, but then I also get fries. And don't usually do a shake. That's probably the one discipline I try to have. But
1: fine,
2: I can put down a lot of In-N-Out burgers.
1: 3 3x3s.
0: Wow.
1: And fries.
0: Remarkable.
1: But I don't do
0: no
1: shake.
0: Yeah,
1: 3 3x3s, fries.
0: And
1: I don't do the shake.
0: I do the Diet Coke.
1: That's right. Do a lemonade zero, but those 3 3x3s, fries. Damn,
0: Kirk
1: Cousins.
0: And I
1: guess you're burning a bunch of calories out there.
0: But you saw how quick he was running those gassers.
1: No, come on.
0: Kirk Cousins, great communicator, probably has a really good future as a broadcaster.
1: Certainly.
0: If I were Kirk Morrison, I'd be worried about that other Kirk.
1: I would think Kirk Cousins has his eyes set firmly on Troy Aikman, Tony Romo. I think that's kind of his mentality.
0: Matt? Tony Romo's on leave, and Troy Aikman's calling games just about as good as anybody in football.
1: That's right.
0: Those guys doing about as well as anybody in football.
1: Hey, guys, you want me to get you Troy? I can get it squared away for you. Come on
0: One
1: every
0: of the
1: Monday.
0: Great disappointments of my life was that Moose Johnson wasn't as cool as I thought he was going to be.
1: He was all right.
0: Every year I see him at the seminar, and I'm like, you know, that guy's not what I thought he was. I'd rather hang out with Lorenzo Neal.
1: Oh, no question.
0: We'll be back with more Petros
1: Sam
0: and Money
1: Mack
0: on AM 570 LA Sports, your home of Dodger baseball. Three Things Thursday coming up next.
3: This is crunch time. The Dodgers are trying to go for the three-peat.
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15: 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The Louisville Courier-Journal reported the 28-year-old is now suing University of Louisville Health and two physicians for allegedly failing to diagnose that heart condition prior to the incident. 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
1: Can't do it, Sally. 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
5: 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Tomorrow, Dodgers-Giants as they begin their homestand. Last six games at Dodger Stadium of the regular season. Three versus the Giants, three versus the Padres. That'll run through Thursday. And then we have got Dodger tickets for the Sunday game against San Francisco, as a matter of fact. So that'll be at Dodger Stadium. One pair this hour, one pair. I keep looking for the clock. Still gone. Next hour as well. So
2: there's one on your phone.
5: There is, but it's not as convenient as the giant satellite world clock.
2: Why can't we have our clock back?
5: I don't know. Like when
2: Kate's, why can't we
5: came
2: have our
5: in
2: clock?
5: Here and none of the TVs were
2: is
5: on.
2: Is it stream-oriented why we can't have our clock? Why can't we have our clock?
5: You want to try to turn it on? You know, get the clock going?
2: Matt seems very...
5: We used to have that big digital clock.
2: Matt
5: you know, that was
2: is
5: very
2: ruffled. Matt is very unhappy. He looked over there and he was all mad.
5: I just see a blank screen. I see our door that's in none of the shots of our studio. None of the cameras are
2: we
5: pointed at the door.
2: We can see our door, though. It's still there supporting us emotionally.
5: Indeed it is. Got this curtain behind me.
2: Just take
5: so
2: it easy,
5: dark.
2: Matt. Take the curtain away. I don't know.
5: I can't. They're like, oh, lighting behind you isn't good. You got to have the curtain.
2: Look, he's fixing. Look, there's your clock.
5: Oh, look at that.
2: We're live at Morongo.
5: Time check.
2: On Tuesday. We're
5: time
2: live,
5: check.
2: We're
5: Pete,
2: live at
5: look
2: Morongo.
5: At the clock.
2: We should get going, though, because Tim Harris is going to join us in the next segment. But right now, it's time for Three Things Thursday.
6: Roll it.
5: It's going to be real quick.
7: This is Three Things Thursday on TMS.
5: Start with this one. Way to go, Lane. Way to help your guys out. Xavien Harris, Daquan Wright, everybody knows their names by now.
2: Oh, the two guys that showed up to Louisiana court in their cool sweatpants?
5: Cool guy, sweatpants.
2: I just rolled out of bed.
5: Lane said, come on down to LSU. We're going to scratch out a big check for you. Thanks for playing for me at Ole Miss. And you're going to be Tigers this year and make more money than you would have on a practice squad in the NFL. So they do. Lane the a-hole ends up assuming that that's all going to be fine. Takes him to court, pushing back on the SEC, a conference that makes each of its member schools about $80 million a year.
2: Quite lucrative.
5: But hey, let's just spit in their face and pretend like we're more important as an individual than the collective is as a whole. They wanted to go back to the NFL and join a practice squad and get their money and earn a living. Because they are good enough, certainly, even though they didn't make a roster, to make a practice squad somewhere. That's about $15,000 a week. Pretty good deal. The NFL said, you can't do that because you officially enrolled in school again, which means you will now have to go through the process of being part of the NFL draft in 2027.
2: So it's a you effed up, you trusted us type
5: exactly.
2: of situation.
5: You trusted Lane Kiffin, and this is what you got. And for the NFL, I assume some of this is a little performative. Like, hey, you guys tried to game the system. You rolled.
2: Well, everybody did that, right? Like, everybody had their own little performance to make. Even, like, the Pac-12 commissioner was like, we will not
5: never
2: allow players. Like, okay, everybody, we get it.
5: They're not coming for you. So the NFL, I'm sure, could have said, we'll let it slide in this one case. Lane really screwed these guys and F that Lane guy. He's a real jerk. But instead, they
2: are
5: like...
2: he's really leaned into this.
5: Yeah,
2: Lane Kiffin has.
5: Yeah, he has. I hope he's enjoying himself. He better keep winning, I guess. If you stop winning, it's going to get old in a hurry.
2: Just ask Golesh and Summerall.
5: They're not even friends this week.
2: You say whatever you want to the collective media.
5: Hey, is it kind of interesting at your house? You know, your wife being an Auburn grad and all. But I don't want to talk about that.
2: I mean, it's great. It's great to say whatever you want to your fan base to fire up those toothless rednecks. But it doesn't matter. If you win, the toothless rednecks
5: they're gonna love you.
2: And if you lose,
5: they're going to run you out of town.
2: And while they're running you out of town, there will be, like, Bobby Petrino will be in the air in a private jet.
5: parachuting
2: to Gainesville, or, you know, paid for by some alum who said he was your friend, but Mr. Jasper's not your friend.
5: Don't forget, Hugh Freeze is out there somewhere.
2: Exactly, waiting.
5: He's coming in on a moped.
2: To pounce. Ready? So I don't understand why all the saber rattling, Matt.
5: Why is Gus Malzahn and that owner? Why is he in the Chancellor's suite? What's going on?
2: Because he gave up 15 points to Troy State. That's why.
5: Here we go. This year's overreaction to week one. Maybe I'm a little more in tune with it because of the Chargers and because we're here in L.A. and both of the teams are taking a lot of incoming.
2: Has been a lot of reaction to the Chargers. And we, you know, we were very reactionary about the Rams.
5: Indeed.
2: After things happened with them in Australia, only to be pressed in very similar way by the Chargers to have a similar opinion.
5: Indeed. Guys, you want me to get you stink? You want me to get you stink to recap the games on Monday?
2: Yeah, hey, at least Denver lost.
5: Denver lost, and Mark Schlereth, old Petros and Money regular, friend of the Petros and Money show, would join us every Monday to break down the days. I got a relationship. I gave him the nickname Stank. I can get him for you.
2: No, you didn't.
5: he went on his YouTube show and called the Bronco performance pathetic.
2: Oh.
5: He called it embarrassing. And he called for Davis Webb to be stripped of his play calling duties after one game. Remember, Sean Payton gave Davis Webb play calling because he got offered a bunch of offensive coordinator jobs to call plays elsewhere. He valued Davis Webb as a talent. I got that pop too. That hurt. And gave him play calling duties. And his opening week was at Arrowhead against Patrick Mahomes, against Andy Reid, against Steve Spagnuolo. That atmosphere, you can argue Sean Payton's value as a head coach is not as a head coach and a CEO type. He's a real a-hole, but he's a great play caller. He's one of the best offensive play callers we've seen in the league.
2: He's a proven NFL head coach.
5: No question. So when you take play calling away from him, and he's the guy that's drawn up all them plays and scoring all them points, of course people are going to question whether or not that was really something that you wanted to do. However, you can't tell a guy he's not leaving to take an offensive coordinator job where he'd be calling plays for the Commanders or one of the other teams that were trying to hire him or the Ravens and then strip him of it one week in. And let's not, talk about an a-hole move. So, while, yeah, it was a disappointing performance. They only scored 10 points. But let's not forget, last year the Broncos started 1-2. And had they not rallied late against the Titans at home, who had a fourth quarter lead that was 12-10, or a late third quarter lead of 12-10, they would have been 0-3. Six of their wins came after scoring 20 or less points with Sean Payton calling the plays. 1-2 last year in the first three games. So maybe cut Davis Webb some slack after week one. The Patriots, Drake May, a couple of votes go another way, and he is your MVP, not Matthew Stafford. Had a miserable game against one of, if not the best defense in the NFL. It wasn't great. It was on a Wednesday. It was the kickoff. It was a Super Bowl rematch, a game that was also bad for May. They were down 29-7. He threw two picks in the Super Bowl, and he got to the Super Bowl by leading his offense to a 16-point win against the Chargers and a 10-point win against the Broncos. So I guess a little concern going into the opener against Seattle. But again, remember, Patriots 0-1 to start the season, 1-2 through their first 3 weeks, and they would go on to win 14 games, run off a 13-1 record the rest of the way. The Houston Texans started the season 0-1, gave up 35 points to Josh Allen and the Bills. People are freaking out. This defense is done. They started last year.

0: to be benched, for coordinators to give up play calling
1: duties.
0: People
1: could still be shocked, right?
0: They can definitely be shocked. But saying that it was an embarrassment and pathetic and Davis Webb should not call plays anymore after that's how you got to keep him in Denver.
1: Listen. I don't care what he did at Texas Tech or Cal. Davis Webb should not be around a football team.
0: Take him out. I don't want to see it anymore. That's Sean Payton. Again, the guy had offensive coordinator jobs offered to him to call plays. Payton gave them to him so he would stay in Denver. He's not going to give up play calling after 1 week. Hopefully things square week two.
1: You know, Deion fired Sean Lewis pretty quick.
0: I think Deion's got some issues on that front.
1: You could be right.
0: My response to that would be: don't act like Deion. Let it breathe for a second. Let's let it breathe. Let's see if can get some things squared away.
1: Don't
0: in the first
1: overreact.
0: Yeah, 0-3 Texans, 0-2 Bears, 1-2 Patriots, 1-2 Broncos. They were fine. They all made the playoffs and made Super Bowl runs.
1: Well, joining us next, a man who's never made a Super Bowl run, but still a quite accomplished sports executive, Tim Harris.
0: Changed TV deals forever.
1: He's going to join us in the very next segment. We will discuss not the TV deal for the Pac-12 that ruined the Pac-12, but the UCLA Bruins. For he is in charge of their entire athletic department. So he will join us next. It's Petrus and Money on AM 570 LA Sports.

0: certainties in life. Death, taxes, and the L.A. Dodgers winning the NL West.
1: This ball heading back. This ball is gone. A home run, Miguel Rojas.
2: NL West champions.
3: Once again.
0: Here we are again. 5 years in a row, 13 of the last 14 seasons.
1: The Dodgers are champions of the National League Western Division.
0: Congratulations from the official home of your world champion, Los Angeles Dodgers.
1: And once again, clinching the National League West title.
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10: Things just got worse in Agora Hills on the 101 southbound coming up on Chesboro. That's where the two left lanes are blocked off. They'll be off limits for some time now due to this crash. We're seeing big delays backing up from Lindero Canyon Road. It's also a tough drive as you roll through Pacoima. This is the 118 eastbound coming up on Glen Oaks. Two right lanes are blocked due to this wreck, and that drive is a mess getting away from DeSoto, getting out of Porter Ranch. Let's also take a look at the drive as you make your way through Studio City. This is the 101 northbound Laurel Canyon Boulevard. Second lane from the left is blocked due to a stall, and traffic's loading up from the 170-134 split.
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2: Second-degree murder charges have been filed against the woman who allegedly slammed her SUV into a Metro bus in Chatsworth, killing two people. A candlelight vigil will be held tonight in Chatsworth in memory of the two people killed in the bus crash and the three people killed in the NBC News helicopter crash that followed. Governor Newsom has admitted some of California's COVID-19 restrictions went too far.
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5: 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Caller 10, Dodgers-Giants on Sunday. We'll have one more pair to give away next hour. But right now, Pete, the centerpiece of the show.
6: Yes, we're very excited to have this guy on. A high-powered executive for many, many years in Los Angeles. His name struck fear in the hearts of his employees. If you saw his calling you on the caller ID, that's what my experience was. Actually, I don't think I've ever met a man, but an All-American at UCLA, is a great goalie on the soccer team, a great LA Laser, and I own a T-shirt, maybe one more than he owns, and the president of the Lakers for many years and did great work, did a lot of great work. Making TV deals and changing the landscape of the sports world. And now he's the CEO and AD at UCLA. A lot of celebration and a lot of excitement about what's going on with the UCLA Athletic Department and in particular the football program this time of year. The great Tim Harris joins us on your Southern California Toyota Dealer Celebrity Hotline on the Petros and Money Show. Mr. Harris, thank you for joining us. How are you?
7: Guys, I am doing outstanding. It's fantastic to hear you, and geez, my name, I haven't talked to you in a little while.
5: It's been a while.
7: Everybody's good. It's been a minute. It has been a minute.
5: Congratulations. Very excited. Very exciting times over there. Tim, what led to you taking it on? Like, how long did it take you to make the decision? And sort of what was your idea going in of what you wanted to accomplish? And how's it going so far?
7: Well, it was a mini journey, right? The chancellor invited me to come up and talk, to just meet with him. I don't know, June, and we talked just philosophically about the state of college athletics, the state of UCLA athletics, the state of athletics in LA, and we had a couple of philosophical discussions, and then he said, hey, would you be willing to consult for us and give us your thoughts? So I started doing that, and I was in the middle of doing that when he decided to make a change, and he said, hey, would you step into this role? So that's how I got here, Money. I think you had that was a multi-part question. That's how I got here. How long did it take me to say yes? It was instant. It didn't take me long at all. And the reason is, you know, when I left the Lakers, I told the story a couple of times. When I left the Lakers, I wasn't really sure what I was going to do or supposed to do. And the phone was ringing a little bit with, you know, people saying, hey, what do you think? Would you be interested in this? And I wasn't really sure where I was headed. I had no instinct. And I was telling my wife, I'm not sure what I'm supposed to be doing now. And she said, well, you're looking at it the wrong way. You keep thinking job and you need to think purpose. And stop thinking job, think purpose. And that's what this is. So when he asked me if I'd take on this role, it was the perfect purpose for me because this, you know, obviously I've been a Bruin all my life. You know, I'm very comfortable in this industry. This is new to me. College athletics is new to me. But I was super excited by it.
6: You know, it's... Go ahead. No, please. You were excited and
7: no,
6: what?
7: And I think, you know, Money, you were saying, what am I trying to accomplish? college athletics is in this incredibly transformative moment. I mean, it is, you can't even recognize what it looks like now versus what it looked like, you know, like Petrus when you were there.
6: Yeah.
7: And you were, you know, carrying the ball, right? So it's completely different. And all college athletic programs, UCLA included, it has to be reimagined as a business. And that's what excites me, is trying to reimagine the UCLA athletic department to meet the moment of what's happening in college athletics. That's exciting.
6: And it's going to take dynamic people to do it. And what's interesting is, and you talk about my era and my understanding ever since then, and knowing Jim Mora, other coaches for many years, the difficulty at UCLA is you're in the UC system, which is wonderful and very, very critically acclaimed. But also things move a little more slowly. Sometimes you need a couple more signatures to get something done. And of course, you were an athlete there, so you know that. How do you circumvent that or change that? Is a new chancellor part of that?
7: Well, that's been part of my learning process, Petros, is because I'm coming from a completely different world. I'm coming from, you know, professional sports.
6: Yeah, get it done.
7: College athletics, yeah, college athletics is professional sports. But I'm coming from the NBA working for a privately held company. Right? So the pendulum swing from privately held to state run is pretty, you know, that's a big swing.
5: Yeah. Yeah.
7: What helps is, and you guys will both understand this, what we have in a chancellor is what professional sports get when you have a new owner, right? When a new owner comes in, there's an injection of enthusiasm. You get the owner's enthusiasm. You get the owner's ideas. You get the owner's buy-in. You get the owner's support. And in this case, just change the word owner and insert chancellor. And that's what we're getting. And that's what makes, you know, that's what gives us a chance, is because he's behind us supporting what the vision that we have to make this something different. And, you know, when he first invited me, I said, well, let me ask you, what does success look like to you? And he said, well, to me, success looks like, you know, our student athletes have the opportunity to perform at the highest level and to compete for championships while running a responsible business. And that's where he had me, because that's what I had been doing for decades. Right.
5: Right.
7: If the chancellor had said, look, hey, can you just come in and just like slash this thing up and chop up a bunch of costs and austerity this thing to reasonableness, I'm not your guy. But when he said, when he described what success looked like, he and I were perfectly aligned.
5: Obviously one of the big headlines, Tim, as you would, I'm guessing, expected, was last week, right? Free tickets. Let's get students out.
6: Yeah.
5: It's not the easy, especially the Rose Bowl. It's not an on-campus stadium. Mm-hmm. There's challenges there. Was, you know, kind of what led you there? I feel like that's something that I feel like we had maybe had this conversation about ticket pricing and how hard it is when you have a luxury brand versus, something else. Like, how hard was it for you to get that done? And kind of what is it that you guys are going after by doing it?
7: So it was literally the first decision I made, because it was, to me, it's a no-brainer. Students attending college athletic games of any kind is really what, you know, what it's made for. And college football demands, in my mind, college football demands a student support, right? And so to me, when we said, like, I told the staff a couple weeks ago, look, we're going to do this, and I understand we have San Diego State and school's not back, so we've got a minute to focus on San Diego State. But coming out of that weekend, we're going to be announcing free tickets. We need to announce a refund program for those who have purchased tickets.
6: Oh.
7: Because we didn't want confusion. And we need to figure out some transportation options. That's what we announced. Okay, that's what we announced yesterday. And so to me, it was super easy. Okay, and I don't view the students as a revenue source. a direct revenue source through ticket sales. I view them as a marketing platform, right? I view them as a megaphone for us. And I also view this as future marketing. You know, if we can get a student who creates a habit of attending UCLA games when they are going to school here, and then when they graduate, then the hope is they continue the habit and they become a customer. Okay. And that's when you start to get the thread through them of UCLA football, UCLA basketball, UCLA athletics. This is just what I do. And it's either simple or it's complicated. And the other thing is, like, I really want to, this might be aspirational, but I think it's important to foster the relationship between the students and the student athletes, where if a student is cheering on a student athlete on the weekend and then sitting next to him in class, a conversation can be had that says, "Hey, I saw you over the weekend. You did really good." Now we've unlocked this conversation, which I think is important.
6: The great Tim Harris is our guest and doing great things so far. He's got a hot football coach. I think he was a hot football coach even before the team took the field at Cal. Talk about working with Coach Chesney and what's he like, and what do you think the ceiling is for the football program? Because this guy's got a lot of energy, and he's doing and saying all the right things.
7: He's amazing, and I think, you know, when you take the support of the chancellor, and then you take what Chesney brings, and that this is our first rollout, that there's so much, you know, to me, there's so much promise. And, you know, Petros, the guy is, we spend 5 minutes with him. He's incredibly motivating, mm-hmm. right? He's inspirational. And as a coach, he's super organized. The players know exactly what the mission is, right? And that you can just see it. They will do anything for him. And when, you know, I knew Terry Donahue. I didn't know Dick Vermeil. But when I'm on campus and I talk to people who've been around a bit, they say, "Look, he's Dick Vermeil. He's Terry Donahue." And like there's worse names that you could be associated with, right?
5: Yeah.
7: I mean, he's amazing, guys. I hope you get a chance to talk to him.
6: Oh, we have.
5: Yeah, we've had him on a couple times. He's great.
6: He's got energy. Oh, he comes on our show and he's available to us, and he's done everything you could want him to do.
7: Oh, that's great. Yeah, that's great. He's amazing.
5: And you got to.
6: We haven't had Lincoln on in a while.
5: But. No, as a matter of fact, I think once, and that was like 5 years ago. However,
7: Petros's job, though.
6: I have failed.
5: If it's a job, you should be fired in that job.
6: I'll get you the Sac State guy tomorrow.
5: Yeah, come on. I don't know how many conversations. I would assume a few with Coach Mick Cronin, but just in case you weren't aware, I do want to play you something from Coach. In one of his press conferences there on campus at UCLA.
4: You were at our press conference, whenever it was, yesterday. If you listened to me while I was on Petros and Money, the best show in town. And every time we play USC, I say the same thing.
5: The best show in town. I was on Petros and Money, the best show in town.
7: What more do you need?
5: We need it from you.
6: Endorsement from an angry guy from Cincinnati.
5: That's what we want.
7: I love him, man. I love him. I mean, you know, he's sometimes he's hugging you with arms wrapped in barbed wire, but I love that guy.
5: He's great.
7: Right? He's great.
5: He is one of our absolute favorites.
7: I mean, he's absolutely whip smart. Right. What? And like, look, I grew up in an era where, you know, honesty's okay. So I love him.
6: We love you. And I think UCLA fans are going to feel the same. Students, alums, everybody from the community, which is such a rich and vibrant community that deserves its time in Los Angeles. It's equal time. And I think a man like Tim Harris, I think we can all agree, is a step in the right direction. For the Bruins as an organization and as a school in the modern era. Thanks so much, Tim, for joining us, and have a great weekend.
7: Pleasure.
5: Appreciate it, Tim.
7: You guys too. Thanks so much. Great to hear from you.
5: Yeah, absolutely.
6: Okay. What a time to be alive to get Mr. Tim Harris on. Not to be confused with Mr. Bob Harris from the movie Lost in Translation. Nothing lost in translation there between Money and his old maker boss. And between us and a great executive here in town.
8: It feels like UCLA hit a home run with Tim Harris. They get it.
5: Seems
8: they know
5: like
8: they know where college athletics is and is going, and he's the right guy.
6: Well, and look what else you have. Just look at their football program. Now you have a chancellor who cares, which is the first in a long time. A head coach who's hot as hell. Going to be tough to keep if Michigan wants him or something. And Mr. Tim Harris in between the two. That, ladies and gentlemen, is alignment. And that means you could have a real program. USC doesn't have that.
5: Prior to Mick Cronin, Steve Alford. Prior to Bob Chesney, Deshaun Foster. Prior to Tim Harris, Martin Jarman. I mean, it is...
6: Looks like you went three for three on that one.
5: As exciting a time as you could have at UCLA Athletics right now.
6: It's like when Rogan and Rodney leave and they're replaced by the ghost of Vin Scully and Chick Hearn, and you're like, wow.
5: You can replace.
6: What an upgrade.
5: With a plant.
6: Was that
5: wrong?
6: I'm sorry. Should I not have said that? Is it worse that it was on the YouTube stream? You see us there on your stream? We'll be right back with Only Kate's Cares. Turn up that ripple.
5: Oh, God.

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8: Things just got worse in Agora Hills on the 101 southbound coming up on Chessboro. That's where the two left lanes are blocked off. They'll be off limits for some time now due to this crash. We're seeing big delays backing up from Lindero Canyon Road. It's also a tough drive as you roll through Pacoima. This is the 118 eastbound coming up on Glen Oaks. Two right lanes are blocked due to this wreck, and that drive is a mess getting away from DeSoto, getting out of Porter Ranch. Let's also take a look at the drive as you make your way through Studio.
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3: Big thank you to Tim Harris checking in with us. Kirk Morrison as well, a little bit earlier. Gave away our Dodger tickets this hour. We do have one more pair, though, for Sunday's game against the Giants. Final homestand starts tomorrow. Three with the Giants, three with the Padres. The first game of the Padres, are we doing only Kate's Cares here?
5: Yeah.
6: Yes.
3: All right.
6: Get first to that game with the Padres,
3: well, we'll get to it at the top of the hour.
6: Well, something going on?
3: Well, be at Morongo. Just get to all those details, though.
0: And now for a segment that I've already lost interest in before this open is finished.
7: Only Kate's Cares.
8: I'll make it quick, guys, because I know we're short on time.
6: Who cares?
3: We don't care about the clock.
8: What? Story that popped up last night, Eric Sonheimer, Petros, you were the first one to retweet it, I saw.
6: F the tournament.
8: Providence High School, which is literally like a half a mile down
6: right
8: Riverside Drive.
3: We see it every day we come to work.
6: See it there on your screen.
8: Right over there. You know, I've been in Burbank most of my entire life, and Providence High School has always been that small school by St. Joe's, where basically it's like overflow parking if you're going to the hospital. Not really big in sports. Very, very, very small school. Back in the 90s, they had an athletic director who coached like four different sports there, Paul Sutton. Tragically, he died at the age of 41 in 1999 of cancer.
6: Like our friend Coach Bond.
8: Yep. He was honored with a photo and a plaque on the wall inside the gym, which has been redone and redone again, and they've kept it there. They've honored him since 1999. Well, the new head of the school at Providence, Scott McLarty, reportedly ordered the memorial's removal as they are redoing the foyer area.
6: Uncool,
8: no,
6: Scott.
8: The photo and plaque display have been moved and ripped off the wall, and now there's a flat screen TV which displays upcoming events and things and events happening around Providence High School.
3: Well, temporarily, right? They're going to put the plaque back. They're relocating it.
8: They haven't said anything.
6: The widow complained.
8: Yeah, this got to Sandy through the widow, who said they were going to put it back, but they haven't. Apparently back in January, they said, well, all right, we're going to put it back. Don't worry about it.
3: January?
8: They have not done so yet, and it's September, Chris.
6: And I saw Sandy's tweet, retweet, comment, then the LA in a Minute guy, retweet, comment. This aggression will not stand at Providence High.
3: Well, now we got a movement.
6: Why are we going to put a memorial up if we're not going to remember?
8: Now, I hit refresh
6: you
8: just
6: idiots.
8: To make sure I wasn't missing anything in the last 2 or 3 hours. There's still nothing from the high school. This guy who runs the school is a new guy, relatively new. He's only been there a few years.
3: What are you, new?
8: Shame on the administration. Put
6: Shame.
8: It back. Put it back.
6: Shame on the pioneers.
8: All right, second story real quick. Victor Valley High School football program.
6: Big game against Apple Valley.
8: Hasn't even played this week, and they've already lost.
5: Oh, yeah, I saw this one.
8: They lost because they've been suspended from playing their game by the superintendent of the Victor Valley High School Union School District, Carl Coles, who announced the punishment after the big rivalry game last week between Apple Valley High School and Victor Valley High School. Victor Valley won the game 20-7, taking home the annual Bell Game trophy.
6: But they left with a lot of dignity, didn't they?
8: They left flipping off the crowd.
5: Everybody.
8: At Apple Valley. But players. The mascot.
5: The jackrabbit. Gnarly middle fingers.
6: I thought
5: going.
6: It was a bat, but it's a floppy-eared jackrabbit with the middle fingers, the mascot was. And the mascot, very pronounced middle fingers.
5: What's up with that bear?
8: The head coach at Victor Valley has apologized and said it won't happen again and noted that they got to be better, but not too happy that the superintendent of the school district...
5: Didn't they, forfeit a game and suspend everybody?
8: They can't play tomorrow night? Game.
5: That's it.
8: They're technically 3-1, but when they don't play tomorrow, they'll be 3-2.
6: That's worse than kicking a ball into a kid's nuts and getting fired before the season even begins over at Royal High.
8: How about one more local story?
5: More,
8: one more local story about high school. Milken Community School. Not Milliken.
6: Not Long Beach.
8: No.
6: The Rams.
8: Milken Community School.
6: Oh, the one in the Skirball.
8: Yes. You've probably driven by it 1,000 times.
6: It's for the Jewish folks.
8: It's a small Jewish school located on Mulholland Drive right next to the Skirball.
6: Do you have to be Jewish?
8: On the 405. Yes. I think it helps. Now, I did a little research, guys. It is the third most expensive school in Southern California.
6: Sure.
8: Behind Kate School in Carpinteria, which is a boarding school. Which is $87,000 a year.
5: Yeah, boarding, you know, meals. And
6: what about Vivian Webb?
8: No, I got Marlboro as number two.
5: Marlboro.
6: That's what I was going to say that. Damn.
5: Cigarettes are expensive, man. Like 10 bucks a pack now.
8: $57,000.
6: To be a Milken Wildcat.
8: No, to be a Marlboro.
5: To be a Marlboro Red?
8: Yeah, to be a Marlboro Red, exactly. Windward School is $58,000.
6: Let's go Reds.
8: Milken is $57,450.
5: That's some scratch.
6: What about Viewpoint? Viewpoint's up there.
8: Viewpoint's like coming in the 40s.
5: What about Crossroads?
6: Very high.
8: Hey, priceless.
6: Get me started about Harvard Wesley.
8: Real quick, Milken boys basketball coach Ryan Coleman had an open tryout for the JV and varsity basketball
6: team. Jewish boys love basketball.
5: No doubt.
6: They like Asian
8: hoop.
6: Boys.
8: They could all hoop. They had about 36 boys
6: like
8: show up. And he said, you know what? Any of you kids here for the tryout can make a three-point shot. One shot. You make the team. You miss, no tryout, you're cut.
6: Get out of here.
5: That's it.
8: One shot from 3-point.
5: Talk about pressure.
6: That's coaching.
8: You make it, you're on the team. You miss it, take your bag and walk home.
5: It's like the Eminem song, man. You got one shot.
8: Leon Pollack, a sophomore.
6: Mom's spaghetti barfed on my yarmulke.
8: One player, a sophomore, Leon Pollack, was the only player of the nearly 30 kids trying out for the basketball teams to take him up on his offer. All the other kids lined up on the baseline were trying to distract him, and there's video of this. He swished a three-pointer from straight away.
6: Hey, so there's a Jewish kid named Leon that made a three showed great confidence.
8: He's a little shorter Caucasian kid.
6: Got it, okay.
5: Jewish.
8: And by making the shot, he made the JV team at Milken High School. So congratulations.
5: Congratulations, Leon. Way to have balls.
8: So kid makes a three to make the team.
6: They say, those Sephardic Jews, a lot of balls.
8: Victor Valley flipping everybody off as a forfeit game, and for shame. For shame, Providence High School.
5: So I get it fixed, Providence.
6: I heard right after it happened, the coach at Milken brought the shofar up, and it was like,
5: Hey, Providence.
6: Yeah, fix that, Providence. We're on your ass, Providence.
8: Hey, 1 point.
5: Daily, every day.
9: Hey, fix it.
6: Providence, hi.
5: You don't want this, Providence. We get off at Buena Vista every day.
6: You don't want this smoke.
9: Hey, fix it.
5: You want nothing to do with this. Get that plaque back up.
9: Ain't no place for you. Hey, fix it.
6: Anything else to add, Tim?
8: No, that was it.
5: McLachlan,
8: that was it. And I just want to apologize to the guys on the stream and gals watching the stream. Okay, I'm doing like 3 things at once.
5: What's the problem?
8: I think 2 or 3 times I've been a little late, including this segment, getting the video back. So
5: why?
8: I apologize.
5: Why can't you just keep it up during the commercials and they can watch us pick our nose and do all the stupid stuff we do during the breaks?
8: You guys want to do that?
5: I don't care.
6: Not really. We'll be right back with the quick hits and the fun facts.

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1: 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The Dodgers are trying to go for the three-peat.
0: The final homestand before the boys in blue defend their back-to-back titles.
1: And they understand what is at stake this year.
0: And from here until the playoffs, it's nothing but the NL West.
2: A three-peat.
0: The Dodgers play host to the San Francisco Giants. I know. Don't miss a moment of the action. 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
15: It's a familiar scenario for the Dodgers. They're the NL West champs for the fifth straight year and 13th time in the last 14 seasons after they dominated the Reds today. Rams coach Sean McVay says he's hopeful that Aaron Donald, who came out of retirement late last month, will play Monday night against the Giants. Former Georgetown basketball great Michael Sweetney has passed away at the age of 43. I'm Frank Garrity.
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4: 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It was a 9:40 first pitch.
27: So effing early!
4: But kudos to Tim Cates for getting off the air at 2:15 and answering Fred's question of, so are you going to 3 o'clock today? With a, no, Fred, I'll be going until 2:15 and you can do 45 minutes
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27: Great self-sacrifice from Tim Cates to make sure Rogan and Rodney got on the air.
4: Exactly right. Give them the 45 minutes they so richly deserved. That's and like, clearly
27: you know,
4: wanted.
27: Taking on a triple team as a three technique and the linebacker makes the play, but in the tape the next day,
4: you get yours.
27: Everybody recognizes that a guy like Tim Cates is who made Rogan and Rodney do 45 minutes of radio today, and we appreciate that.
4: He gifted it to him. Here you go. You're coming off a celebration in the clubhouse, David Vasse with 30 interviews.
27: I mean, I went in
4: here
27: there,
4: it comes.
27: And I heard when Vasse and Neverett and Rick Monday signed off, and I looked at the time. I said, damn, Tim, you could take it all the way. He said, not going to happen.
4: Not happening.
27: Not happening, mate.
4: Not after an hour and a half of David Vasse doing interviews.
27: Not after this night. Brothers to the bone, huh, McNasters?
28: If I took on the triple team, do I get like a sticker for the back of my helmet?
27: No, you get a World Series ring.
28: That's true.
27: But right now it is time, brought to you by Concordia University Irvine's Masters in Coaching program, where everybody enjoys 5,000 coaches and administrators have enjoyed graduating from their master's program. 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It's the final hour fun fact.
29: It's fun in effect. It's the hour 3.
27: Fun facts! Fun facts!
4: Now that we're on the YouTube, the AM 570 LA Sports YouTube, every show is now streamed live. There's Petros' double middle fingers if you're watching.
27: Yeah, like Eminem. Yeah. That's how hard ass I am.
4: One of the things we requested.
27: Like when Matt does the middle finger in that one Jay Stu picture he took that Jay Stu always posts.
4: We want to keep the people entertained. And so we requested a shuffleboard. So happy National Shuffleboard Day, because I think it would fit nicely in the room here. We'd have a real nice shuffleboard. Tabletop shuffleboard.
27: Angle, yeah.
4: Did you know, as it is National Shuffleboard Day, Henry VIII was way into shuffleboard.
27: I believe we
4: played for stakes.
27: I believe we discussed this in the past.
4: One of the earliest documented references of a gambling loss was from 1532. In the Royal Privy Expenses, which recorded Henry VIII losing £9 to Lord William in a game of shuffleboard.
27: Damn it, Bill! Henry VIII, terrible, exposed, stinking varicose veins, and a real proclivity toward the stink ass of the ladies of Europe back in those.
4: It was a different time.
27: Different time.
4: It was a different time.
27: People must have smelled terrible.
4: Horrible.
27: It is time for the quick hits.
1: The PMS quick hits. I'll make it quick, y'all.
27: Oh, yeah. Yeah, Dave, you want an exclusive? The Dodgers clinched the NL West today. 8-2 over the Cincinnati Reds. If you want an exclusive, here's the final call.
3: McClain out of UCLA. Orange County guy. And Halverson ready to throw the 2-2 pitch. Here it is. Swung on and missed. Strike three. And for the 13th time in the last 14 years, the Dodgers are champions of the National League Western Division. The Dodgers get it done here on Getaway Day, defeating the Reds 8-2. And once again, clinching the National League West title.
27: They clinched 13 out of 14. You heard that. Dave Roberts, 10th NL West title in 11 seasons as the manager. Amazing accomplishment. And this means nothing to me.
4: Meant a lot to Mookie Betts when Dave said, "And you're bald, so your head is cold." I bet it burns your eyes and cools your head because you're bald.
27: There was a lot of this. Yeah, it means nothing to me.
4: To you.
27: No, it means
4: to you.
27: No,
4: it means nothing to you.
27: The Dodger fans want more. Turn it up. This means nothing to me. This means nothing to me. I want to scream that from the booth of every football game. This means nothing to me.
4: Yeah, really kicking the fans right there in the junk, you know, saying it means nothing.
27: Vienna, are you not entertained? The Chargers, well, that 0-1 means something to somebody. They take on the Raiders. We have to hear from Charger coach Jim Harbizzle, Matt.
4: Yeah, it's brought to you by Valvoline Instant Oil Change, home of the 15-minute oil change. 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This was from his midweek presser.
5: What are you seeing from the Raiders?
6: A lot of good. They are had an outstanding start. Win the a lot of good players playing really well, really well coached.
4: Let's him talking about the Raiders.
6: Coach Kubiak got him going. And
27: I heard the question.
6: That big challenge, big test, division game, Raider week. I mean, it's got it all.
27: Those are all things I know. I know all those things.
6: Yeah. We talk. We know.
4: It's Raider week.
6: Yeah, just. In every way, hard at work responding.
27: Okay.
5: You said before that...
27: Kind of painful.
5: Regarding Justin, that he thinks the best, end up being the best there ever is, and talk about how good he is. Like, do you feel like you guys, since we've been here, have put enough around Justin for him to be successful?
6: Continually building. You know that's how I feel. Love Justin. Sky's the limit. And, he's... Like us all, we're attacking.
27: All right. Well, I'm inspired. The Rams are 0-1. They host the Giants on Monday night.
4: Oh, no.
27: Ram Man and He-Man coming into town. Today, they officially placed Myles Garrett on the list.
4: Yeah, he's on the IL, so that's a minimum of 4 weeks. And some speculation that it could be longer, something that you regularly hear. Hey. Heard it's a meniscus. Is it a trim, or did they repair it, or what? And nobody seems to know. I think it was just a trim, which means he could be back in those 4 weeks. But some speculation that maybe it was a little bit more gnarly. So something worth keeping an eye on. But yeah, he definitely did not look like Myles Garrett in that game against the 49ers.
27: Trent Mosley is hurt at USC for multiple weeks. He hurt his knee. He is a 20-year-old freshman, and he was hurt a whole bunch in high school.
4: It's a different time. Back then, college freshmen sometimes weren't even 18 yet.
27: No, we had a 17-year-old.
4: I was 17 when I started at Pepperdine. He's 20.
27: This means nothing to me. USC is number 12, 3-0.
4: Trent Bosley's got a hurt knee. It should mean something to you, that
27: should
4: poor
27: young man. Him, Lincoln. Trojans are a 22-point road favorite. Here's Lincoln Riley on Trent Mosley and whatever.
2: After the game, that there's a little something that we needed to get looked at, and so we were able to do that. And
27: you know, he won't be available usage. This week,
2: and we'll just continue monitoring forward. Don't expect it to be extremely long-term, but still a little inconclusive on this time, depending on how he responds. We'll see, but certainly not going to be ready this week.
27: Oh. Steve Belichick is resigned after the leave of absence.
4: UCLA is 2-0. They are home to Purdue. They are a 2-touchdown favorite.
27: Some say the Belichick is drug-related.
4: That's what they say. They're putting photos up of his face.
27: But you're right. Good things at UCLA.
4: Yes. The comments made by Oklahoma State coach Eric Morris that Oregon quarterback Dante Moore was tipping play calls last week. They took advantage of that. UCLA head coach Bob Chesney was asked about tipping plays in college football and if UCLA has coaches looking for that or making sure that they aren't tipping plays.
7: I think the most place you see it is with offensive tackles against a good speed rusher. Like, that's a lot of the times that happens. You notice some receivers sometimes tighten their gloves or wet their hands. You know, like all little tiny things that might exist out there that they

0: scissored, it was a run or pass, and it was opposite if he had his legs straight.
1: Parallel.
0: They knew exactly what they were going to do.
2: You know,
0: play.
2: Matt Stevens, they always talk about it. Matt Stevens won a Rose Bowl with UCLA under the great Terry Donahue as that starting quarterback, and they played a great Hayden Fry Iowa team, and they figured out a tilt on the nose guard about what, and it changed the whole game. You know, that's why Roki Sasaki's glove is like a big cartoon.
1: And he's got a blister. And that means something to me.
2: Unfortunate.
1: Okay. I want that young man to be ready for the postseason after the heroics he provided last year as the closer.
2: Laker training camp means nothing to me.
1: Nothing means anything to you.
2: Preseason opener. Well, with my drop, it works for everything. And the Knicks announced today that they're going to, this means nothing to me. I'm not paying anything. But if you are one of those Knick types, you're going to pay a lot more.
1: They're rolling back last year's prices, plus an average increase of 12%. Apparently,
2: enjoy that championship.
1: The increase was like 20% or something, and they were like, our bad, it wasn't supposed to be that much. So I guess it's just 12%. That's all. Just a 12% increase is all they're doing.
2: What's 12% of $1 million, right? That's about it.
1: Means nothing to me.
2: It's
1: $120,000.
2: It's a bag of shells to a guy like me. Oh, Vienna!
1: What do we still have left?
2: We're going to replay Eric Allen.
1: He wow. didn't join.
0: Wow. You know what? A little bit more sensitive.
2: Hey, you
0: please.
2: Relax, guy.
0: We got Dodger tickets still to give away.
2: We're going
0: to
2: give away Dodger tickets, and we're going to play Ultravox. We'll be right back.
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5: This ball heading back. This ball is gone. A home run, Miguel Rojas.
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5: The Dodgers are champions of the National League Western Division.
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5: And once again, clinching the National League West title.
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11: Porter Ranch. This is on the 118 eastbound before Reseda Boulevard. Debris in the carpool lane. Bunch of plywood. Delays away from Porter Ranch Drive. A crash in Burbank on the 134 eastbound at Bob Hope. It's been cleared to the shoulder. And the drive's going to be a little heavy there at the scene. Also on that 134 eastbound, the drive will remain pretty heavy and slow all the way to Brand in Glendale. It's also a tough drive getting out of Burbank. Or make that getting out of Brea, North 57. Leaving Lambert all the way to the 60.
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0: 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It's Poolside Playback next Thursday.
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3: 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A candlelight vigil will be held tonight in Chatsworth in memory of the two people killed in the bus crash and the three people killed in the NBC News helicopter crash that followed. Governor Newsom has admitted some of California's COVID-19 restrictions went too far.
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1: 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We would love to see you. Come see us at Morongo Casino Resort and Spa on Tuesday. We're going to be out there from 3 to 6. Tim Cate's going to be out there from 6 to 7. So a 3 to 7 AM 570 LA Sports broadcast going into Dodgers Padres. We're giving away gas cards, Morongo Casino gift cards, a Westinghouse HD TV, Charger 49er tickets, and Dodger playoff tickets. And Pete, we've got Dodger tickets to give away for Sunday.
2: Just do it, Matt. You're the arbiter of truth around here. You know what means something.
1: It means something to the people listening. Being able to go to Dodger Stadium and experience Dodger baseball on Sunday. Caller 1-866-987-2570. You will be at Dodger Stadium to celebrate their 13th NL West title in 14 years.
2: And push for a first round bye.
1: That's right. Still in the balance. Atlanta's still playing some pretty good baseball.
2: I mean, we would be remiss.
1: They got work to do.
2: If we didn't bring that up, and, we'd be remiss.
1: They need that rest for Blake Snell, for Shohei Ohtani, for Edwin Diaz, for Will Smith. Say all their names. With your Ito and Oi Ocha. Green tea.
2: So who won, Cates?
1: Cates is on with him right now. He's going to give us the name.
2: Who's the guy?
3: His name is Chris.
2: Way to go, Chris. Chris. We're really happy for you, Chris. We're going to talk about you like right.
1: Chris with a K.
2: Right when we get on the air. Maybe it's a girl.
1: Not Christoph. I mean, not Christopher. Not Chris, but Christoph.
2: Wow.
1: How about that? Oh, you do we want to talk to him?
2: Yeah, well, we might as well. Hey, fool.
1: Christoph.
4: Man, what's going on, fellas? What's going on?
2: What's going on with you, man?
4: Man, on my way to work, you guys just made it a little bit better.
2: Where you going?
1: Look at that.
4: I'm an EMT. I work on an ambulance.
2: God bless
1: there
2: you.
1: There we go. First responders forever.
2: That means something to us. Thank you, Chris.
4: Man. No, thank you, guys. Thank you, guys. How you doing?
1: Can you go to the game on Sunday? Are you available to go to the game?
2: You won't this be Sunday? Ambulancing?
1: This Sunday.
4: No, I'm off. This is my weekend. I get my days off, baby.
2: Good, Chris. Well, we're glad that we could do something for you. You enjoy the game. That is courtesy of AM 570 LA Sports and your Los Angeles Dodgers. This means nothing to me.
1: No.
2: No, it did something. We'll be right back.
1: That was great for Christoph. An EMT, fantastic.
2: We do appreciate that.
1: Absolutely.
2: My papers, my work papers. What do you do? I'm unemployed. We like it when our listeners have gainful employment. Because that means they can buy stuff that we advertise.
1: Like? Song Vienna by Ultra.
2: Yes! 99 cents. Download Vienna by Ultravox. Explore your feelings about the NL West.
1: That's right.
2: We'll be back. Thanks for listening.
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0: Corner Ranch. This is on the 118 eastbound before Reseda Boulevard. Debris in the carpool lane. Bunch of plywood. Delays away from Porter Ranch Drive. A crash in Burbank on the 134 eastbound at Bob Hope. It's been cleared to the shoulder. And the drive's going to be a little heavy there at the scene. Also on that 134 eastbound, the drive will remain pretty heavy and slow all the way to Brand in Glendale. It's also a tough drive getting out of Burbank, or make that getting out of Brea, North 57, leaving Lambert all the way to the 60.
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1: Thanks for listening, everybody. Petros and Money. Congratulations to the Dodgers on their big clinch, but they still need that first round bye. All right, Matt, you got the dead guy.
2: Yeah, your dead guy is, hey, Bonvoy members, listen up. Drop this at check-in.
1: Mary Hunt Bonvoy. Can I use my Bonvoy points on that?
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1: The Stanford Cardinal tips at noon. 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
2: Can I stay a little bit later? I'm a Bonvoy.
1: Late checkout on my Bonvoy.
2: Mormon, born on the Marriott settlement.
1: Yeah, you wouldn't say. Is that why the Book of Mormon's in my drawer every week?
2: Exactly. That and the Gideon Bible. You get them both. At 19, he goes on his mission. New England. D.C. After that, Weber State. University of Utah. And when he got out, he raised some money and he purchased an
1: A&M. He hit the portal from Weber to Utah, huh? You don't see that a lot.
2: He purchased an A&W root beer franchise, the rights for them. Remember, it wasn't just in the stores back then. They had restaurants and root beer stands and all that. He loved Washington, D.C. and wanted to move back there. So he purchased the rights for D.C., Baltimore, and Richmond. He went public in 1953. And with that money, he opened his first hotel, the Twin Bridges Motor Hotel in Arlington. $9 a night plus $1 for every extra head in the car. Second hotel was called the Marriott Keybridge Motor Hotel, also Arlington. He changed the name of his parent company from Hot Shop Inc. to Marriott Corporation in 67. This was not a dude that was content to just sit around and cash checks. He worked. He loved to work. He ran his company. His manager said he would show up unannounced at the restaurants in the kitchen and go, quote, bird dogging.
1: Undercover boss long before it ever came
2: exactly
1: out.
2: Exactly right. The kitchen, the pantries, the storage rooms, the fridges, the restaurant. He'd run a finger over the shelves checking for dust. Ranges, storage rooms, trays about to be served. He would sample the root beer and he would raise hell. If everything wasn't spotless, neat, clean, bright, polished, done efficiently, done well. Even after he had hundreds of hotels, restaurants, theme parks, cruise lines, they say he checked everything quarterly. And it carried over to his employees. They loved him. They loved working for him. Took care of him with paid sick leave. If they got into financial trouble, they'd have an opportunity for Marriott to bail them out. Said, employees that are happy lead to customers that are happy. And as you said, P, Mormon Bible, Gideon Bible, every nightstand. He was a devoted Mormon. Gave a bunch of cash to BYU. That's why they play in the Marriott Center. Marriott School of Business at Weber State. Marriott Allied Health Building in Utah, and the J. Willard Marriott Library.
1: Japanese news!
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6: Monkey every day bananas. 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
5: News? That is a Japanese.
6: Hey.
1: Yui Naka, 61 today, from Hiaka, Osaka, was a programmer, learned programming from codes printed in a magazine. Graduated from high school and did not want to go to college. He stayed in Osaka. And he said, I'm going to work.
2: I'm going to code.
1: So in 1983, Naka saw a new video game company called Sega, was looking for programming assistance, so he applied. And in 1985, in his training, he created a game called Girl's Garden. The boss liked it and published it. And he kept going, banging out games and banging out good work for the very underrated, as I have often said, the Sega Master System. He worked hard on the Sega Master System, and he said, there are things we can do in our programs that the Nintendo, that is so popular, cannot do. The 3D dungeons and Phantasy Star, he created those very first time. The complexity of Space Harrier, and if you remember, the background as opposed to the track in OutRun. with the Ferrari, the great driving game.
2: Right.
1: He created all that, which no one was able to do before.
2: Oh, like he's doing the arcade games, not the the master.
1: Well, Sega was...
2: You were talking Outrun that blew everybody's
1: mind. Well, he did both.
2: Right.
1: And that Outrun on Sega had that similar background that you could not do on Nintendo. He was super inspired by Capcom's Ghouls and Ghosts.
2: That is incredible.
1: He liked the background and the sloping and the movement, and that you could play it a little faster than a lot of like Super Mario, which is so slow and stupid.
2: You'd have to run around naked.
1: So because of that, he created, well, you still have your undergarments. He created Sonic the Hedgehog. Sonic came out in 91 to critical acclaim and was a huge success and greatly increased the Sega Genesis's versus Nintendo gain. 65% gain in market.
2: Yeah, it felt like it kind of ended
1: on
2: Nintendo.
1: You, Mario, you Italian bitch! He made Sonic 2, Sonic 3, Sonic and Knuckles, Sonic and the Ballsack Gang, all the Sonics.
2: Ballsack Gang.
1: Yeah, that was a good one. One of my favorites.
2: Do some big work.
1: He created the Sonic Team. More Sonic for Sega Saturn, Sega Dreamcast. Did go down on some insider trading in 2022.
2: Well, everybody can fall victim to that, you know?
1: Yeah,
2: easy money.
1: Got a suspended sentence. He also, much like Pat Dempsey, loves cars and racing. And he can afford it.
2: Yeah.
1: Because he created Sonic the Hedgehog, movies and cartoons
2: and
1: balloons.
2: Outrun.
1: And
2: you create Outrun, you got a Testarossa doing some damage out there.
1: I mean, I loved Phantasy Star. Tasa was more into it. The Space Harrier was strong.
2: Okay.
1: But when you're behind Outrun and Sonic the Hedgehog.
2: Got that hot chick in the front with you and that Ferrari. Come on.
1: And we'll return tomorrow. Thank you for listening. Thank you for enjoying the stream if you were on it earlier. A big thank you to Tim Cates, who put in a long day. And now it's time for Fox Sports Radio. We'll be back tomorrow on a Frogman Friday. Congratulations to the Dodgers.
2: Yeah, congratulations to the Dodgers.
1: And David Vasse and Dwayne McDonald, our friends, traveling all year, working hard, Colin Yee.
2: You can tell how much those players like David Vasse. In the clubhouse.
1: Holding it down, Colin Yee here in our own clubhouse at the station all year long. Congratulations on the division clinch. Please don't ask for a ring or anything else.
2: I don't know. Maybe this is the year.
1: No, I don't think it is.
2: I think this might be the year.
1: They are pretty...
2: This is the year.
1: We'll be back on tomorrow at 3 o'clock. Enjoy the pan nose and head and face.
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19: Chicken in a Minute? How long take? 5 minutes? Nope, Chicken in a Minute.
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19: Telling you, man, Chicken in a Minute.
26: Make it happen.
19: We have the idea, now you have to figure out what it is. But Chicken in a Minute, you say that to somebody on the street, they're going to say, oh, yeah, I'm up for that. Chicken in a Minute? Yeah, what is it? Well, I'm not quite sure, but you will be eating chicken very fast. All right, I'm up. I got
26: in.
19: It.
26: That's absolutely. What I like. Thermal chicken. Let's go.
19: Welcome inside the Jason Smith Show with my best friend, Mike Harmon. 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Well, we sit at halftime. Thursday night football. Bare naked ladies. Mm-hmm. Out before the game, this is great because now I can tell you.
27: Completely
19: all right, now
27: naked?
19: No. I can tell you my bare naked ladies joke. You want my bare naked ladies
27: joke?
19: You
27: have to wait till 11 for that?
19: No, I can tell you my bare naked ladies. No, I can absolutely tell you my bare naked ladies joke.
27: Okay.
19: Now. Yeah. So national anthem, everything bare naked ladies. Mm-hmm. I bet they're performing now at halftime as well.
26: We got some One Direction. Yeah.
19: Yeah, a little. That's what makes you beautiful.
26: Yeah.
19: So a guy goes into confession and he says to the priest, his father, I have to tell you, I got a problem. Father, the priest says, what is it? He says, well, I can't stop thinking about bare naked ladies. I just can't. I just think about bare naked ladies all the time. Just bare naked ladies every day, everywhere I go, bare naked ladies, bare naked ladies. I don't know what to do. The priest says, okay, my son, I'm sorry. Just calm down for a second. Let me ask you, how long has it been since your last confession?
3: It's been 1 week since you looked at me.
19: I love that jump.
1: There it is.
19: Because you need to think for like 1 second, and then you go, oh, now I get it.
1: Oh, no, I'm walking in. Oh.
19: That's a good one. I like that. It's a good one. That's my favorite parent. And I'm like,
26: but now you got to confess to tormenting a priest.
19: Oh, no, you just ask. The priest, that's the priest is there for.
26: No,
19: I mean, the priest is there to hear. You come in and you tell your confession and go, Father, I've been having to watch Syracuse football the last couple of years. It's not gone well. And Mets baseball. What do I do? My son, the Knicks won the championship. You're good. You can leave. Oh, okay.
26: Watch episode 5 of this season's SVU. All of you think the season opener of Saturday Night Live, you'll feel better about your life.
19: Yeah.
26: So, and the Jets are 1-0.
19: The most important. This is
26: the
19: one
26: Jets
19: of those
26: Jets and the Giants, 2009.
19: Syracuse football tonight, and the Mets losing. Like, tonight's one of those, Jets are 1-0, Knicks won it all nights. That's how it goes.
26: I'm going to the ninth with a 3-1 lead after an overturn of a play at third base. Let's go, White Sox, Tigers.
19: Meanwhile, at halftime, on Prime, Thursday night football, the Bills and the Lions. Now, generally, you know, we like to tell you stuff here, like to talk a lot and tell you what's going on, give you our opinions to, hey, what's the game been like so far? I don't think we need to do that. We just need to we don't need to say anything, but you're going to find out now just how this game has gone for both the Bills and the Lions.
9: James Cook right behind Allen under center. First and goal from the one. They push it over the left side, and he looks to be over the goal line. He is. Josh Allen in for a one-yard touchdown run, and the Bills are on the board first.
18: Another one.
9: There's the snap. It's a blitz. Allen back to pass. Gets rid of it. Looking deep down the middle. Wide open is Josh Palmer, who's going to go for a 43-yard touchdown.
18: Another one.
9: Motion man is Kincaid. Here's the snap. Picks the handoff. Rolls right. Looking for somebody. Throws. And into the end zone. It's caught by Dawson Knox for a one-yard touchdown reception.
18: Another one.
9: Allen in the shotgun. Takes the snap. Back to pass. Looking over the middle. Rips it. And it's complete for a touchdown to Dalton Kincaid. A 16-yard touchdown pass. Allen ripped a laser right over the middle.
19: A very tired Bills radio network. Yeah. That basically is your first half. The Bills lead it over the Lions 27-10. So far, Josh Allen tonight, 164 yards through the air and 3 touchdowns, 4 carries for 40 yards, including that touchdown on a night where he lost DJ Moore early in the game to an injury, likely not returning. Dalton Kincaid is showing that maybe, you know, year 13 for him is the breakout year. Keon Coleman was hurt earlier in the first half. It doesn't matter. This Bills offense is doing whatever they wanted to. And when we talked about this last night, I like when games go out exactly how I say they're going to. I said, watch the Bills offense. The Lions have problems. The Bills offense, the way they lit it up against the Texans, that is a huge statement from week one. They're going to continue short week. The Lions are banged up. They didn't play well against the Saints defensively. You can't fix that. Opening up Highmark Stadium, this is going to be a big night for the Bills. I love the over. They're going to get out to a big lead. By the time the Lions start scoring points, they'll be down 2 or 3 scores. That's exactly what's happened in the first half. I feel like Karnak. Well, I'm going way back. Like Karnak the Magnificent going all the way back. I told you exactly how this game was going to go, and this is exactly how it's gone so far. It has been all Buffalo. The Lions started to get a little bit going late in the first half, but Goff has sacked a couple of times. He's fumbled a couple of times. The snap's gone through his hands a couple of times. Detroit's got problems, man. They have problems.
26: Well, we talked about the offensive line also being down a couple of guys means Jim Leonard said, all right, let's go and get after it. And you did have the touchdown pass to Jahmyr Gibbs. So for fantasy owners, they at least got that on the board tonight. But you got nothing from Amon-Ra St. Brown. You don't have enough time to really work down the field. And the one possession that you do have that caps with the Gibbs touchdown, guess what? Your defense goes right back out, and very quickly Josh Allen puts him back on the board again. Like, oh, wow, we were getting ready to fight. Nah, there's no fight. You've been knocked out. And so for the first half, they went in licking their wounds, and Buffalo feeling really good, opening a new stadium. Even the people with a bad sight line had to get up and cheer a bunch. What's happening? We scored again. Just like that.
19: Now, before we get to Josh Allen.
26: 300 total yards of offense in the first half, man.
19: Before we get to Josh Allen, Highmark Stadium looks great on TV. Certain stadiums don't look great on TV, and you say, what's a game experience like that? They just don't come across well on TV. The Rose Bowl obviously comes across better than any field in the history of football, right? But we've known this. Highmark looks really good. It looks good on TV. There's no other way to say it other than that, where sometimes you just go, hey, this field is this, this field is this. Yeah, you say, no, this field looks really good on TV. It's a great opening for the Bills. You can tell they're ready to go from the beginning. And I like it. I like when it's kind of like a good feng shui where you say,
26: oh, nice.
19: Hey, I like watching games where, hey, I really like looking at the field. Like, you don't understand that how much that has to do with your enjoyment of the game, where it's like, oh, yeah, I really enjoy this because the field looks really good. I mean, it's supposed to look really good. It's a new stadium.
26: Brand new.
19: But
26: yeah.
19: You never know.
26: I mean,
19: you
26: they
19: know,
26: did change out the surface, right?
19: Before, yeah.
26: Right?
19: Yeah.
26: We had all of those kind of things lurking in the background.
19: Oh, my God. They're talking on the broadcast about when I'm driving in and I'm listening to them talking. They're talking about the Bermuda grass is this and there's this and there's this. And I'm like, oh, this is now like inside NFL field conversation. Like, this is like you're really going inside stuff now.
26: But imagine how many seminars, meetups, things like, you're going to know all about this. We've spent a lot of money. The fact that Pegula's owned it since 2014, that still just blows my mind how fast time flows, right? Because it seems like just yesterday. But I got to think, if you're part of the broadcast teams, like, you're going to sell the hell out of this new stadium and how great it is. And you're going to know every bit about it, what the grass blend is, how quickly, how it responds to, you know, all the elements and everything else. And you're going to sell the hell out of this to the people listening.
19: But Mr. Pegula, what about the site? We do not mention the sight lines of any seats. Every seat is a great seat. Yeah, but sir, I saw that every seat is a great seat. Yeah, but I don't, what did I just say? Every seat is a great, okay, Mr. Pegula, I got it. Yes, okay, every seat is a great seat.
26: It's all a matter of perspective. You're in the building.
19: I will.
26: So it's a great seat.
19: It's not a great seat if you can't see anything. I'm sitting in front of this railing. I'm behind this pole. Like, that's, you know, it's not great.
26: Some seats are better than others.
19: It's not great, Bob.
26: I mean, if you're fully behind the pole, I mean, can you lean, get a little bit of a lean to where you can still see the field?
19: That's good.
26: Because every stadium's got a few of those.
19: That's gonna be one of those situations where they're gonna feast on that forever, because that's where someone's gonna get online and go, oh, let's go to a game. I haven't been to a game all year. Let's go. Why is this ticket $55? I buy it. Oh, man, that's the seat. I can't see on this one. Why did I buy that? No wonder all the other seats were $175. This one was $50.
26: Now, generally on the secondary market, I've traversed this many a time, you'll be able to either click in and see from the section, or it'll have a note saying obstructed view, limited view, behind the stage,
19: if it's
26: a concert side of you. I mean, yeah, if it says no view,
19: I can't see anything.
26: I'd like to think.
19: You're in the building.
26: All right, come into the building, and then you get to walk around.
19: Yeah.
26: And you can be a seat filler like you're at an award show.
19: Yeah. That's not a bad gig. Like, if you needed to do that, like being a seat filler at a game, because someone's always getting up.
26: No, but that's the thing, right? You can move around.
19: I'd love to be a seat
26: filler.
19: One
26: of the great things here at SoFi for folks when they make their way out here, maybe your team is Super Bowl bound, is that there are standing room only, a full ring all the way around the stadium. So you could be 50-yard line if you get there early enough and you fight me for that spot.
19: This is a game so far, again. Now, for the game on the field, Lions are driving. Again, it's going exactly how I thought it was. It was going to take the Lions a little while. Their offense is going to get going. But the Bills were going to do whatever the hell they wanted to. And that's why tonight is even more impressive than last week. To think about the Bills, you know, it's tough to talk about buying a team through 2 weeks in the NFL. But what we've seen so far through 1.5 quarters is that, okay, the Bills come out, new head coach, new offense, new players you are trying to assimilate in. You got a new number one receiver. And look what you did to one of the top three defenses in the NFL last week. Okay, now we know how great Josh Allen is, but there should be a little bit of rough adjustment. There was none. They looked fantastic. Okay, well, now what do we do tonight? Well, obviously the Lions stink. It's a short week, but now you're missing some of your top skill guys. Your weapons guys are getting hurt every 5 minutes. Again, you've done this without DJ Moore, who is a huge cog in that offense. Like, you talk about someone to come in that can nominally fill the number one role. That's DJ Moore. And he's not somebody going to come in and going to lead the league in receptions, but, you know, he meant a lot to Caleb Williams. He was someone the defense needed to account for. He had big games.
4: They're doing this without him. They are up and down the field without him. This to me, honestly, is just as impressive as watching them just bake the Houston Texans like they did on Sunday, because here's now, no, make it work now with just a bunch of guys. Because that's the rest of your weapons with the Bills. Your wide receivers are just a bunch of guys. And Keon Coleman, who you're expecting at some point, is he going to take the next step? He got hurt in the second quarter. They are now, this is now whatever we have, whatever we're doing, we're going to succeed at it. Part of it's the honeymoon phase. With new coaching staff, new everything. Hey, we're out from under Sean McDermott now, and Brady, things are better. You expect that to happen, but how high of a level the offense is playing at out of the gate when there's hardly any time during the preseason, that's incredibly impressive what the Bills have done.
26: Well, you take some of the reins off of what they did a year ago, right? McDermott wanted to play conservative football oftentimes, to where I think you restricted what Brady was able to do. Josh Allen taking off on the run several times in that first possession. They go 85 yards for that opening score, including three big runs from him. I think he had 38 yards on that opening possession, including the clinching touchdown. So if you're going to be able to make plays, yeah, you lost more and you lose some of the guys going over the top, but Shakir is as good as it gets when it comes to possession receivers, plus, right? Because he can run a little after the catch. And then your tight end, that combination, you're going to see an awful lot of them. Kincaid, when he's healthy, 130 last week, and he can stretch and create mismatches down the field. And Dawson Knox, once upon a time, he was their guy.
4: Oh, yeah, yeah.
26: Once upon a time,
4: Dawson Knox is his stat line of the one catch, 1 yard, one touchdown.
26: No, that's right.
4: That's Dawson Knox now.
26: Go up and get it, baby. Yeah. But, yeah, I mean, you're going to see more of him. And as we've seen across the NFL the last couple of years, more teams employing two tight end sets. So Buffalo certainly going to work to that. Can't wait to see it roll.
4: It is now a 10-point lead for the Bills because, as we said, I told you, the Lions offense is going to catch up. It's going to be a little bit too late. They're going to be chasing two scores.
26: Halftime adjustments, Jason Smith. Come on.
4: St. Brown is in the end zone.
26: Hey, everybody.
4: After a night in which it looked like he was having a lot of difficulty gaining separation, catches a quick slant from Jared Goff. A very impressive drive by the Lions. So now it's a 27-17 game. That's the good news for the Lions. The bad news is they're giving Josh Allen the football back.
26: That is true.
4: And they have not been able to stop him the entire game.
26: Yeah.
4: So there's that.
26: That possession.
4: Glass is half full.
26: Well, long road begins with that first
4: step.
26: Boy,
4: I'll tell you, if tonight was make it, you take it. I might like the Lions, but it's not make it.
26: Already up to 44.
4: Yeah. What did I tell you? How much I love the over on this.
26: Cruising
4: really?
26: Past the
4: really?
26: Over, or so it would seem. We'll see if the Detroit defense can mount anything. But, yeah, I'm on Ross St. Brown, suddenly up to 6 for 70 and a score.
4: Now, I actually, we'll do this coming up next. We have a couple of big college football stories to get into, really fun ones. I have a hot over-under take for NFL games. I have a hot take on over-under. Like, you didn't think that's possible, but I have a hot over-under take.
26: Are you parlaying all overs this week?
4: No. This would pay astronomical
26: odds.
4: This is a general over-under hot take. On
26: general over.
4: Yeah, 100%.
26: Salute you.
4: So again, 10-point lead for the Bills. We got more in this. And again, maybe some quarterbacks who were doubtful yesterday or maybe now questionable for games on Saturday. Maybe there's an opening at North Carolina, especially if you're an assistant coach. Oh, we got lots of stuff to get to. It's a big football Thursday. Keep it right here. 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
26: Rip the knob off. Send it in for proof. We'll decorate the studio.
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0: 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The crown is yours. Now, my bare naked ladies joke was pretty good, but I was thinking about this too, because you know I like jokes like that. I'm a big dad.
1: Big dad joke, right? Yeah.
0: And it reminded me. So yesterday I came in, and I could tell the story because why not? So yesterday I came in, and it's one I had heard like a couple weeks ago. And I walked in, and Alex Teichert, you know, is running, you know, running the show like he normally is. And I walk in, I go, hey, has anybody seen my Gone in 60 Seconds DVD? It was here a minute ago, right? And Frostberg laughed, right? He got a laugh. And Teichert goes, What do you mean? You brought a DVD? What are you talking? I didn't see you bring a DVD in here. Yeah, my Gone in 60 Seconds DVD. It was here a minute ago, and I can't find it. And he goes, I don't know. I didn't see you bring it in. I don't know where'd you put it? I go, it's my Gone in 60 Seconds DVD. And you're a big Nick Cage fan. You should know. He goes, yeah. He goes, it was here a minute ago. And Tyson goes, I don't know where you, oh, come on, Jason. And
1: that moment of recognition.
0: He got so mad. But it was like four times I had to tell him, my Gone in 60 Seconds DVD. It was here a minute ago.
1: So it took more than 60 seconds for that to break in.
0: Yeah, no, it probably took Teichert maybe.
2: It's a terrible joke.
0: Maybe a full 60 seconds.
2: It's a terrible
0: to get
2: joke.
0: That. No, it was a great joke, but I can't believe you didn't get it. Especially you.
2: I had to look up what a DVD was.
0: You had to look at the last time Nick Cage was in something that wasn't Spider-Man oriented. It was
1: that only got one season.
0: Yeah, no,
1: that's too bad. It was good,
0: but you could see it in black and white. Now you could not see it in all.
1: Well, you could have chosen whatever you wanted, black and white or color,
0: sepia tone. Now I get to see it in the color rush. Can I see that? That from Spider-Man
1: color rush.
0: Yeah.
1: I like that.
0: Right now,
1: he's wearing a fuchsia trench coat.
0: Second and 10 for the Bills. Driving, they are in Detroit Lion territory. They're up 27-17 with 3.5 to go in the third quarter. Now, before we get to college football, I'll give you my big over-under hot take, right?
1: Okay.
0: We had incredible scoring week one in the NFL. Never had a week one quite like it. And usually it's the opposite. Usually defenses are way ahead of offenses. The football is ugly the first couple of weeks because you don't get the offenses spending enough time together. The defenses are ahead, then the offenses catch up. But we saw a week unlike we had ever seen. Already, we're out to a game where we could blow past the over-under sometime early in the fourth quarter, right? It's already at 44 points.
1: Yep.
0: If we get another week in week two, like week one, okay, you are going to start seeing 60-point over-unders for the big NFL games, for the games where you have, when it's Jets-Titans, but like the big NFL, like Lions-Bills, teams with really big offenses, put points up on the board, you are going to see 60-point over-unders because there's a lot of liability out there. And when every game is going over, okay, we got to do something here. You are, for the big games, you will see 60-point over-unders.
1: Now, just the quick research on it, like when we talk about how many of those actually hit, even though we had a record-breaking number, it wasn't as many as you'd think. It was only nine or 10, depending on when you got in. But to your point, yeah, there are going to be games that are going to push. Your teams, even though you got your W, kind of really set everything back, right? We could have had an all-time record in every way, shape, and form except for Jets.
0: Yeah.
1: Actually, blame the Titans side of it, really. I blame Robert
0: Saleh.
1: We
0: scored 23.
1: Yeah, I'm going to blame Saleh. He didn't do his job, but we already talked about that earlier in the week. But, yeah, I mean, we'll see how quickly, if at all, defenses respond, right? We talked with Jason Cole yesterday, kind of bemoaning where we're at in quarterbacking. Well, if teams can't play D because you get to stand in the pocket tall and strong and you can't rush the same way, you can't hit the same way, then, yeah, we're going to see some of these offenses, particularly those led by a guy like Josh Allen, they're going to assault these all-time records.
0: So, 60-point over-under. Like, if this game was next week, well, I got to make it at 60.
1: Push over?
0: We
1: gotta
0: get to 60.
1: No, well.
0: Get to 60. Ooh, I mean, we're thinking 31-30 is going to happen.
1: It's going to be like a college game. I mean, because we get a lot of those.
0: Oh, sure.
1: In the 60s and 70s. Yeah. It's like, these are two really good teams. It doesn't matter. They're not. Nobody's stoppy either.
0: So, again, there's your big there's your big hot take for over-unders. The Bills still driving. We'll have more on this. Monty Bolaños will have more on this coming up in about 10 minutes. But just real quick, the other game going on right now, Steve Angeli has thrown yet another interception for Syracuse.
1: He airmailed that one.
0: He has gone from, and I'm being honest, he has gone.

0: on from a guy who might have been the most valuable quarterback in college football last year, because you saw what Syracuse did with him. Then he got hurt, knocked out for the year. Couldn't wait for him to come back. Oh, Steve Angeli, Syracuse has great stuff going on. And now I don't know that you can start him again after this week.
1: He's seeing ghosts.
0: He is throwing the ball terribly. He is throwing the ball. Everything is behind the receiver. It's in front of the receiver. He is not throwing it deep enough. He is absolutely terrible. And for a guy that was so good early last year, it was like, well, hey, Steve Angeli, right? Pete Futek's on going. He might wind up getting some Heisman votes, right? And then he gets hurt, out for the year. Can't wait for him to come back. I don't know that you can play him again. I really don't.
1: He had one in the end zone. The kid ran a great route, and he grossly underthrew him. He probably had his defensive back beat by 5 yards. And the receiver had to come back in to try to play defense because it was so badly underthrown. And then he threw one to the center of the field that looked like us playing street football back in the day, where you'd yell, punt! Mm-hmm. And, you know, because you aborted the play on fourth down. So now it was punt, check. All right, cool. And he threw it up for grabs. I don't know if the guy fair caught it or not.
0: I mean, really, when you throw the ball this terribly over 2 weeks, it's like, okay, this is not, hey, a coverage is designed this way, they're doing something a little bit more exotic. This is simply receivers are open and the ball is not where it needs to be. It's terrible, right? I mean, look, not that Syracuse beats Pitt anyway. I think Pitt's beaten Syracuse like I think Syracuse has won like 3 times in the last 25 years against
1: Pitt.
0: Yeah,
1: it was something like that. We were doing that look back, and it's like there were a couple of games that played like a basketball game. I think you scored more points.
0: We lost one game 75-61. Like, we lost a game like that. Yeah, it was pretty good. Hey, that's okay, because, you know, after tonight, it's basketball season. Hey, G-Mac, Jerry McNamara.
1: Look at that.
0: Jerry McNamara. After tonight,
1: turn the page
0: season.
1: Just because it's Thursday night football. I mean, yeah, come on now. It was, 51.5 was the over-under in that one. Pitt, 10.5-point favorites.
0: So, meanwhile, speaking of quarterbacks, and speaking of quarterbacks who may or may not be ready for week one, it was yesterday we brought you the story that suddenly, ahead of the biggest college football game of the year, and LSU and Ole Miss is the biggest football game of the year, the theater going into it, the drama, the field will be dripping with it on Lane Kiffin's return to Ole Miss, right? All the police protection that's there, everything else. We got all, by the way, this story yesterday. Hey, I just want to let you know that on the official injury report, Sam Leavitt is doubtful. Wait, what? LSU's quarterback. Wait, Sam Leavitt is doubtful for the game?
1: What happened to Sam?
0: No info. And what did we say yesterday? We came on the air with this. Yeah, I don't know. This just smacks of this is Lane Kiffin gamesmanship, and boy, is this kind of fun, right? Because this would be right up Lane Kiffin's alley to say, yeah, so what are you going to do to me? So, yeah, no, we thought he was hurt. Yep. We thought he was, what are you going to do to me? I'm giving you he was going to bring pro players back from the NFL and put them in LSU's lineup. You think he's not going to, above a little bit of a little foolishness with the injury report? Of course not.
1: By the way, those guys go live with him now. Ooh. I mean, we'll get to that ruling that came down from the NFL a little bit later. But those guys got caught in the switches. But, yeah, gamesmanship. That is where Lane Kiffin lives at this point. It's like, all right, how do I game the rules? How do I game the headlines?
0: Yeah. I mean, what's the rule? How big of a rule is this if I break it or push it to the limit, right? We see that now everywhere. We see it in politics all the time. Can we push this? How far can we push this rule to the limit before you have to bounce back, right? You see it in sports now. How far can we push this? The new coaches coming in now, doing things a different way. How far can I push this? How far can I push bringing a guy back from the NFL before I got to back off? How far can I push listing my quarterback as doubtful to give Ole Miss something to think about, just to troll them, just to have fun until I got a pushback, right? So now today, Leavitt's listed as questionable for the game. No one has said anything about Leavitt. He was fine last week. He was fine in the postgame press conference. He was fine on Monday. Lane Kiffin didn't talk about him on Monday when he was listed as doubtful. Lane Kiffin didn't talk about him today after the listing as doubtful came out. But now, okay, now he's questionable. Okay, I pushed that. I put that out there. I'm giving Ole Miss something to get fired up, but to think about me and to think about this game and to make them, if they need to, do some research and prepare for our other quarterbacks, whatever it is. And he's just pushing that boundary now, because now you're doing other things. I have you not focused on what's going to happen on the field. And this is what Lane Kiffin is going to continue to do. He's going to continue to do stuff like this. But honestly, I got to say, I don't feel like a bad guy for saying this, but this is kind of fun. Yeah, I'm going to list my quarterback as doubtful on Wednesday. And then, but Thursday, okay, we're back and he's questionable and he's, you know, looks like he's going to play. But I think that's kind of fun. Yeah, I'm going to do this on Wednesday and list him as doubtful.
1: Yeah,
0: that's kind of fun.
1: Where it's tough business, right? Because I'm with you. Part of me is I love the delicious theater, lean into the villainy of it all and the headlines because everybody's talking about you. You move it away from the game and your team and everything else. The problem is when you're in a situation where we've got so many predictions and betting markets and whatever else, the quick research is that for a time we watched it move off a key number of -3 to -1.5 or even to -1. That represents a lot of money. That represents a lot of bets.
0: Yeah.
1: That
0: but he doesn't care.
1: No.
0: But he doesn't care. What are you going to do to me?
1: But if
0: what are
1: you're
0: gonna
1: the
0: do
1: administrators
0: to me?
1: Of the sport and trying to go to the sanctity of the sport, that is dangerous games, right?
0: Right, but that's where some coaches would say, I'm not going to mess around with that. I don't want a coach to do that to me. I'm not going to do that to him.
1: Yeah.
0: Lane Kiffin says, what are you going to do? What are you going to do? What are you really going to do?
1: And I get it.
0: What are you really going to do? What's really going to happen to me, right? This, and is he going to do something like this?
1: What, are you going
0: to
1: find me some money?
0: Yeah.
1: Exactly.
0: Like, is this going to be something that happens every week that he does? No, but he's going to give you something special for this game at Ole Miss, right? Games when they play Alabama, will he have something special? Sure. And it's not going to be like this every week, but this is, I'm going to do this week just because I can. What are you going to do to me? What are you really going to do? What are you going to do? Are you going to make me not, won't be able to coach a game? What are you going to do?
1: I don't know. Maybe the SEC does another vote on LSU.
0: Hey, where's all the police officers that are supposed to be protecting me? I'm walking out on
1: where's my Pope mobile?
0: I'm walking out in the field by myself. Why is there no, why, where are my guys? Where are the troopers with the big hats? I always see them around the coaches. Where are the troopers? The big hats. I need the big hats like Cameron Manheim had in Scary Movie 3. She had that big hat.
1: Where it kept getting bigger.
0: Where's the guys with the big hats? I don't know. Why. How come there's nobody here? Why are all the students allowed on the field? I shouldn't be standing around me. What's happening here?
1: That's a pretty good poll, by the way.
0: Like, that's what, like maybe that's what could happen to him. But really, he's like, what are you going to do?
1: We cut funding for the extra security.
0: What are you going to do? So that's exactly where we sit right now. That, look, Levitt's going to play Saturday.
1: Sure.
0: It's gonna, like, everything is theater, and Lane Kiffin is an embraceable villain in college football. And he's become, look, I said, we said it, this era of college football, you say, who is the face of college football? It's Lane Kiffin.
1: He's smiling at me on a commercial as we speak.
0: Everything. Yes. He even looks mad at Brian Bosworth in the Dr. Pepper commercials.
1: I think he was afraid that Bosworth was going to blow him up.
0: Lane, we want you to be.
1: He's not exactly built like Bo Jackson.
0: Lane, be a little bit less angry at the Boz, okay? Because, you know, Boz has been with us for a little while. Yeah, you know. Listen, I'm Lane Kiffin. I do whatever the hell I want to, okay? So just so you know, I'll act for everyone. Okay, great, Lane. You do whatever you want. It's okay. It's all right. We'll do that.
1: As you said that, I was thinking back to the old Saturday Night Live skit, the Sinatra group, where Sting's the host and he's dressed like Billy Idol.
0: Yeah, yeah.
1: Hey, why are you sneering at the people? Give them a smile. They want to love you.
0: Oh, it's the face of college football doing face of college football things, right? Because that's what this is, really.
1: No,
0: it's a face of college football.
1: Well, what are we going to get for the next act? That's
0: injury?
1: Really all you're wondering.
0: Okay, yeah. I mean, who knows? No handshake at midfield. Like, is that going to be no more handshakes?
1: Does he snub a sideline reporter this time?
0: Or does whoever the sideline reporter is? However many questions you have, like four questions.
1: Like, they set up a little chair, it's between two ferns. Let's have a sit down.
0: Yeah, it's like a Sunday conversation.
1: It's like soft lighting in the whole nine yards.
0: Lane, the game is starting. Yeah, it's okay. We're good. Just ask me questions. What do you want?
1: Let's go back. You grew up around the game of football.
0: Yeah.
1: What are your earliest memories?
0: Holly, did you go to Michigan? Did you go? Is that where you went? Okay. Okay. So tell me what'd you major in college? What was stuff? What's your great memory here in college football? Lane, you just returned the kickoff for a touchdown. Yeah. No, that's great. Well, that's fine. That's fine. I knew that was going to happen.
1: Well, when other kids were drawing zoo animals. I started drawing up elaborate blitz schemes in the vein of my family.
0: And my teacher would say, who are Sam and Will? Come on, Mrs. Gross. This is the strong side linebacker and the weak side linebacker, okay? Actually, Mrs. Gross is my second grade teacher.
1: Oh, there you go. How about that?
0: She made me. Mrs. Gross made me write Sugar Plum 100 times because I couldn't find it in the dictionary. It was one of those things where she gave you words.
1: The hell made you bring up the word sugar plum?
0: She gave you words to look up, and you had to look them up and spell them, right? It was a spelling thing. So, and we were all working, like, independently. And for some reason, I didn't get – sugar plum was I didn't have it. I didn't know how to spell it. Right now I know how to spell everything.
1: Was she making you but watch or perform the Nutcracker?
0: I said it's not in the dictionary, Mrs. Gross. And she was like, it's there. You have to look it up, Jason. I looked up and no, it's not there. Because I think I was looking for SH, right?
1: Wow.
0: And I'm like, it's not there. It's not there. And I go to her again. I go, Mrs. Gross, it's my last word. It's not there. She goes, Jason, it's there. Just find it. And I said, okay. And I go to her. I go, I'm looking. And I look the whole dictionary. I go, it's not there. I go, Mrs. Gross, it's not there. She goes, Jason, I'm going to find the word for you. You're going to write it 100 times. And the whole class went, and I'm like, okay, she's not going to find it. She goes, here. And she shows it. I go, oh.
1: Sugar.
0: I didn't know that that's how it was spelled. So I had to write sugar plum 50 times. It's a long word when you're, 8 years old. Like, oh, boy, 7 years old. I got to write that thing. But I've let it go in the last 45 years.
1: Were you then chased by the giant evil mouse or what?
0: No. Oh, the sugar plum fairies. Time now to find out what's trending in the wide world of sports from Monty Bolaños. Monty, what do you got for us tonight?
2: Thursday night football continues between the Bills and the Lions. It's been all Buffalo, though. In fact, Josh Allen got in the end zone again. So he's thrown for 204 yards and 3 touchdowns, and he has rushed for two touchdowns. It's the 10th time in his career that he's either thrown for 2 or more touchdowns and at the same time rushed for 2 or more touchdowns. So he's accounted for 5 touchdowns. Bills lead the Lions 34-17. It's early in the fourth quarter, but it really has been Buffalo this whole game. James Cook for Buffalo has 14 carries, 108 yards. When it comes to Jared Goff in Detroit, he is 19 of 26 for 232 yards and 2 touchdowns. Jahmyr Gibbs, 13 carries for 53 yards. Amon-Ra St. Brown, 7 catches, 104 yards, and a touchdown. Lions are playing without their defensive back, Avante Maddox, due to a foot injury, and Bills are playing without DJ Moore, who took a hard hit in the end zone, was ruled out with a shoulder injury. Other news out of the NFL, Rams defensive tackle Aaron Donald was a full participant in practice on Thursday. The team is hopeful that he will play Monday night against the Giants. Falcons quarterbacks Michael Penix Jr. and Cooper Rush were full participants in practice. Tua Tagovailoa did not practice. Chargers wide receiver Ladd McConkey also didn't practice for a second straight day with a rib injury, making it unlikely that he's going to be available for week 2 against the Raiders. Raiders tight end Brock Bowers still has not practiced since that knee surgery. In Major League Baseball, the White Sox held on 3-1 against the Tigers, moving back into first place with Cleveland in the division, but Chicago holds the tiebreaker. So good news there. The Astros topped the Royals 6-2. Houston and Texas were tied for the division. Now Astros are back on top. Texans are playing right now. Rangers are playing. I said Texans. Rangers are playing. They are up 3-1 against the Red Sox at home, and it is the top of the 8th inning. Angels blanking the Twins 3-0, bottom of the 4th inning there. Phillies also blank the Mets, right? I'm sorry, 3-0. But did you guys see that scary collision in that game?
0: Yeah, Jared Young had to go to the hospital.
2: Exactly. Yeah. So The Athletic says that a CT scan on Jared Young came back negative, and it looks like he's experiencing concussion symptoms, but they think they've avoided the scariest of outcomes. So positive news there. And lastly here, guys, Dodgers are going to the postseason for a 14th straight year. They've also won the division for a 5th straight year. Go Dodgers. Back to you.
0: I thought you would yawn saying that, like, oh, yeah, Dodgers go to the playoffs again.
2: Doesn't get boring. Does not get boring.
0: Congratulations.
2: Thank you.
0: Jason Smith, Mike Harmon, live from the Fox Sports Radio studios. Coming up next, an apology we've waited all week for. 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
25: 1 week since I took the over-under. 1 week since you... It's been.
26: You're licking Bills if you
25: it's
26: did.
25: It's been. Yeah, if you had the over.
26: Yeah.
25: Bills and the Lions, it just hit. Sam Laporta in the end zone.
26: Nice call.
25: Great news for the Lions. Bad news for the Lions. They have to kick the ball back to Josh Allen.
26: Yeah, this is true. Curious, right? We're talking about the way that goes down. 11 plays, 66 yards for the touchdown to make it a 10-point game. But they go for it on a 4th and 8. Yeah. And Jamison Williams ran one of the greatest routes and little stop over the middle that he's ever run.
25: If you don't catch passes, you got to do something. You got to draw a penalty. You got to do something.
26: He got the flag to extend the drive.
25: You
26: got to
25: do something.
26: Yeah.
25: Man. Speaking with Dalton Kincaid's breakout year, like Jamison Williams. Jamison Williams got paid. He hasn't done anything. So we'll have more on this game coming up in a few minutes. But again, 10-point lead for the Bills early in the fourth quarter. Tons of points in this game. Meanwhile, earlier today, we got the report, the apology we thought we were going to get at some point before the teams played Saturday. Texas head coach Steve Sarkisian said he should have better handled his post-game interview with ESPN reporter Holly Rowe after beating Ohio State. Also acknowledged that the exchange he had with Holly Rowe led to that creation of fake videos, which got an apology from Arch Manning when he talked about laughing at a video that AI depicts Steve Sarkisian hitting Holly Rowe and knocking her down. You know, we said from the beginning this whole thing was stupid because it was all avoidable if everybody was just a better pro. If Steve Sarkisian was a pro, which in the situation he should have been, if Holly Rowe was a pro in the situation, which he should have been, and Arch Manning, who knows what it is when he says things. Hey, dude, I don't know that you want to draw such an attention and start laughing at videos of guys hitting women, right? Like that, you got to understand that. You've been around law. I know you're not 21 yet, but you're not really a full, I'm in the world. You're still protected in college, but you got to know these things. But now I wonder this for Texas now, because this is where I sit here and I go, what is Texas and why do they remind me of the WNBA? Okay. They're the number one team in college football. They have never been at a higher profile in recent years than they are at right now. Arch Manning has realized his potential. The big comeback last week, Steve Sarkisian, running Texas football. Yeah. He's been a big deal, big story, but really, how much Texas football has been in the crosshairs of everybody the last couple of years? We're waiting for Arch Manning. We're seeing it. Yes, we pay attention to them, but we pay attention to them like we pay attention to any good team. Now, Texas is the number one team in the sport. You have the number one most high-profile quarterback. Can you handle success? Because we say that about the WNBA all the time, because it is clear the WNBA can't handle success.
26: Yeah, right? But now they're going to have a new person in charge.
25: They will.
26: New world order.
25: And hopefully that's someone handling success better.
26: Sophie Cunningham, come on.
25: This is just,
26: we've already talked about
25: WNBA
26: this.
25: WNBA Commissioner Sophie Cunningham had this to say. Because the W was given this great number of success. They were able to get it with all the great young players coming in, and still there's a lot of animosity, and they can't handle it. And now there's a new commissioner. They want new leadership. The same thing I'm wondering for Texas now. Okay, can Texas handle being in this rarefied air now? They are the big story in college outside of Lane Kiffin, whatever he does. Texas, number one team in the country. You have the biggest superstar quarterback. And so far, since they won that game, it's been a fail by Sarkisian. It's been a fail by Arch Manning. How do they handle success? Because that's the big question, because Sarkisian's always been emotional. We don't know how Arch Manning's going to handle. We know what it's like when he goes onto the field thinking he's got a lot of expectations on him. He doesn't play well. How do you handle success?
26: Yeah, I'd be curious to watch. I mean, this week they've got the Roadrunners of Texas San Antonio. So you got that ahead of a date the following week against Tennessee. And then you've got an October 10th game against the question mark that is the Oklahoma Sooners. And then you get into the rest of the schedule. Eventually Ole Miss, and they'll meet up with Lane Kiffin in the middle of November. But until then, look, the stuff in the post game. Again, you wouldn't expect it to escalate to where it did. In the moment, it's like, petulant child. He was mad that he got delayed and stood around at halftime, and then he was standing around in the post going, all right, I'd really like to go celebrate. Can we stop with the montage of stuff and get to me already? And they didn't. But the fact that it took till Thursday to do the apology, like, you could have buried this on Tuesday.
25: Yeah, but this
26: as soon as this started,
25: let me see if I need to apologize. You don't say he didn't want to apologize, but as the week went on, okay, this is going to hang over our team. I need to say something.
26: But here's the thing. The interwebs told you within about 20 minutes of Arch Manning's thing, that's it.
25: But that's you what know. I mean. Can you handle success? And so far, that's the biggest question for Sark and Arch and Texas, man. That's how it goes.
26: Don't look past the Roadrunners, man.
25: Back to the NFL next.
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14: Thursday night football continues between the Bills and the Lions in Buffalo. Bills are up 34-24 with about 8.5 minutes to go in the game. Jared Goff just connected with Sam Laporta to cut the deficit to 10. The Bills have punted the ball back, so the Lions do have the ball once again. Jared Goff is 22 of 31 for 251 yards and 3 touchdowns. Amon-Ra St. Brown has 8 catches, 150 yards, and 1 of those touchdowns. Josh Allen for the Bills, 17 of 28, 211 yards, 3 touchdowns. He also has 11 carries for 2 touchdowns on the ground. It's the 10th time in his career that he has either thrown for 2 or more touchdowns and rushed for 2 or more touchdowns in a game. In Major League Baseball, the Red Sox now on top of the Rangers, 4-3, top of the 9th inning. Angels blanking the Twins, 3-0, top of the 6th. I'm Monsi Bolaños.
10: Crank it. It's Jason Smith.
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25: 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The Bills are getting the football back because we just had back-to-back possessions with something that has shocked all of us. 2 punts.
26: I'm shocked.
25: In this game, we have had 2 punts. The last two, you think, okay, it's just going to be up and down the field, touchdown, touchdown, touchdown. The Bills are forced to punt. Big opening for the Lions. They take over deep in their own territory. Jared Goff has 2 consecutive passes tipped and knocked down at the line of scrimmage. Lions punting. Now the Bills with a chance to really put this game away with a touchdown drive. It's been a fabulous night for Josh Allen so far. Maybe one more good drive from clinching this. And, of course, as we always do, we'll get and catch up with Jay Glazer following tonight's game.
26: Yeah, what a sequence of events. Forcing a punt. I mean, Josh Allen had one of those I didn't mean to do that kind of plays where you guys are diving on the ball. That's a fumble. It's like, no. The hand was moving forward. He intended to throw it forward. It's done.
25: It's the intent, man.
26: It's done.
25: As long as you intend.
26: I read his mind like I was Patrick Stewart.
25: Pretty soon it's just going to be if a quarterback yells out his intention, they're going to allow him to do that.
26: As the ball's in the air. No, 14!
25: Like if he's dropping back to pass, but there's a blitzer coming in, it's going to be, he goes, throw it to the flat. He said his intent was to throw it into the flat, so I'm sorry, that's not a sack and a
26: even
25: fumble.
26: Though you buried him into the ground, his shoulder
25: was a great strip,
26: disconnected
25: it was
26: from
25: a great
26: his
25: strip
26: body.
25: Sack, and you ran it in for a touchdown, but he did yell his intent was to throw it to the receiver, so that happens.
26: Yeah, watching Aiden Hutchinson go to work is really something, though. Trying to fight against Dawkins, they're trying to move him up and down the line to find a little bit of daylight, and he's been after Allen the last couple of possessions. But back-to-back punts, things we thought we'd never see in this game.
25: I'll tell you. You know, you want to hear a fun story about intent, right? Because I've been thinking about this this week after that rule came up. You know, the quarter, Jared Goff's intent was to throw the ball, all this. I forget what game it was. I don't think it was a playoff game when I was coaching. When I was coaching my daughter's team, we're coaching youth, but it was somewhat of a big game, and the umpire coaching for and the first base umpire, there was a play where girl got a base hit to left center field, and she got off of first base, like rounding first,
26: that extra rounded first,
25: and then was gonna come back. So she rounds first base, gets however far, a few steps off, and then decides to jog back. But as what happens a lot of times is that when they jog back, when they turn and they turn the back on the play, they slow down, right? So I always tell the girl, if you get that play and a girl is turned her back and she's going back to a base, fire it, because she's not going back with any sort. You can see it where there's nothing wrong with throwing it, because the worst thing, you're going to throw the ball to first base. I trust you to make the throw. You're not going to overthrow it, but you're going to get somebody lackadaisically going back to first base. And we got her. Right? We got the relay, first base, she's out, because she got that, and then she started to jog back thinking the ball wasn't coming in. And she's not even close to the base. Mm-hmm. Right? She's not even close, but out. And she's walking away, and the umpire says safe. We're like, what do you mean safe? Safe. Why? What do you mean safe? What are you talking about? What do you mean safe? She didn't make the intent to go to second base. I'm like, that's not a rule. You talking about? She didn't make it. This is some of the umpires that you deal with sometimes. Like, there was no intent. What do you mean? Like, if she was staying off the base and like, ooh, pretending she was going to go, then we could get her out. Like, what do you mean? Did you do
26: that whole thing?
25: What are you?
26: Because for those
25: about?
26: On the video, they got the virtue of the little dance there. You started to do a shimmy. Like you're hanging out in the club.
25: What are you talking about? The intent? What do you mean?
26: She rounded first base. If she had no intent to think about second, she would have stood on the base or run through it.
25: That's usually only something you would see, like, if that kept the Yankees from winning the World Series. Aaron Judge had no intent to go to second base, just going back to first base.
26: We might see that in the playoffs. Okay. You never know.
25: Okay. Well, he's got to get back in the lineup and be healthy and show that.
26: How about
25: first.
26: That? That's he showed up deal. That one day, though. That was a big deal.
25: That's a big deal. Look, I mean, just really quick, like we talked about the Yankees, and I say, hey, Aaron Judge is coming back, and once he comes back, you watch them take off. Now he gets hurt. And he leaves the game the other day, and now you have no idea what you're going to get from him the rest of the season. And where are the Yankees right now? Further out of first place than they've been in the last 2 months. And now it looks like the Rays are just going to waltz to the AL East title. Like I said, hey, I'm a big believer in the Yankees, but you got to get Aaron Judge back. And now it's who knows, right? Who knows what you're going to get from this guy.
26: Right, how long it took to get back. And then we had that ramp up and all the excitement that came with it, the headlines.
25: Mm-hmm.
26: And just like that, he's back out of the lineup. And, you know, we had, 2 weeks where he was cleared for baseball. It's like, oh, they're really saving him until he's 100%. And then, bam, right back out of the lineup.
25: Now, other big news today in Major League Baseball. The Dodgers clinch the NL West in a playoff berth for the 86th consecutive season.
26: It does seem it.
25: It's you got to go back to 1932.
26: Really?
25: The last time the Dodgers did not win the NL West. Yeah,
26: I mean, got after it?
25: That was the Rockies won the West that year.
26: Oh.
25: Yeah. Because, I mean, you got to the West. It was hard to even get there for games.
26: That's true.
25: There was a lot of forfeits. Back then, you couldn't take a covered wagon as far as you'd like to, you know, in the old West. You know,
26: hey, game time was 7.
25: Yeah,
26: it's like 12:30 in the morning. We can't do this much longer.
25: I guess another forfeit. I guess the Rockies are undefeated that year. We just can't get through the passes. All the snow. We just can't get back. You know when the games are.
26: It was lead treacherous. You got attacked by bears. I mean, there was a lot going on.
25: Lead whatever you need to. But like, just for a second, right here for Positivity Thursday, to think about this stretch. Mm-hmm. For the Dodgers and what they've accomplished the last, you know, 10, 15 plus years, it's really been insane.
26: Because what is this, 13 of 14, right?
25: We have not seen a run like this in Major League Baseball. You got to go back to when it was just the American and the National League, right? It was just, hey, we're at the top, the Dodgers at the top of the NL, Giants. Like, you have to go back really far to find a run like this that a team has had. And we talk all the time about how teams are run and the feeling within a team, the overall give and take between a front office and the manager, the organization. And in the last 10, 15 years of the Dodgers, right, you have seen player upheaval, players have come in, they've moved on, right? Not that suddenly, but they've brought new players in. They've won with Justin Turner. They won without Justin Turner, right? They won with Corey Seager. They won without Corey Seager, right? Guys come in. Dave Roberts has been there for the most part, right? But they still did pretty well when Don Mattingly was the manager. Mm-hmm. You've had new GMs. You had a couple of different GMs come in, right? You had Mark Walter buy the team back in 2012, 2013. So it's not like this has been a case of, well, they've had Ohtani for all of it. So of course you're going to know they've had Ohtani for the last couple of years. To be able to run a team to have this kind of success year in and year out shouldn't be possible. There should at least be one year where, okay, injuries got you, your starting pitching wasn't great, something happened, some other team in your division turned out to just have a great year, they made big signs, but that has not happened. That has not happened to the Dodgers in the past decade plus, not once. And where the law of averages is going to tell you at least one time that's going to happen, where, hey, the Dodgers only 500 this year, they didn't make the playoffs, but they're right back next year, they're healthy, they make big signings. Whatever they have done, they are in position to win the World Series every single year. That's what should be studied. I mean, I know it doesn't seem that interesting because it's, well, the Dodgers, yeah, but just think about what it means to keep that team really good every single season, right? If the Pirates have a year where they're sitting at 500 in August, it's like, we're going to raise the flag. Mm-hmm. We're going to have our own documentary for it. It's going to run on Pittsburgh television everywhere. And the Dodgers like, yeah, whatever we do. And it's not like they've hit on every big free agent signing had. It's not like every guy they've brought in, they've kept forever. They've made decisions to move on. It's not like every person they brought up from the minors has been great. Now, clearly, they're always great the first couple of months they get up. Everybody hits 350, but, you know, you got guys like, yes, you bring up really good players. For every Andy Páez, there's a Gavin Lux that you wind up trading and moving away from, right? For every big pitcher you bring up that turns out to win games, you have a Dustin May that, well, he's going to go someplace else and play. I mean, to be able to do this year after year with no stumbles, literally zero stumbles, That's perfection. I mean, I don't know how they're able to do that, but yet they have been.
26: Well, some of it's the indictment on the rest of the division, including the aforementioned Colorado Rockies, in terms of chasing and changing their blueprints to where they can compete on an annual basis, right? Now, we've had it historically just doing the quick search. You go back to the Yankees in the Jeter era. They had 9 straight AL East wins. Obviously, the Braves had that ridiculous run when you had the trio of top pitchers, Chipper Jones, Andrew Jones, and all those guys. And then you had the A's going all the way back to the early 70s with some successes and shorter streaks mixed therein. But what the Dodgers have done, and we talk about organizational stability across all sports, where, all right, here's a general philosophy. And while the principles may change and some of it, you know, in terms of how you're spending and the successes of those spends are going to go year to year and vacillate, that at least there's not the knee-jerk reaction of, we need to go do this. And that's how we see it in the NFL, right? You're a Jets guy. I'm a Bears guy. How many times you go off the coaches? Bears always make sure the contract's expiring. But quarterbacks don't get long leashes. Coaches don't get long leashes. Look at what Cleveland's done, even when they've had good teams. Mm-hmm. Or at least what appeared to be good teams. Nope. Coach has to go. Gone. Okay, cool. Moving on. And we do that in every sport. In baseball, it's always been that way. And while people go to the top line spending, you mentioned Ohtani, we can talk about Snell, talk about the Scooble move or Tucker and all those, they don't all go right. You don't have them all the time, right? Because Blake Snell, back-to-back years, all right, he's available come August 1st. And even now, he's hurt again. So who knows, right? We've joked about how many starting pitchers that they have to go through and navigate. And at one point for Dave Roberts, he was legitimately on a hot seat because they didn't get over.
25: Yeah.
26: Right? And yes, they got cheated and the Astros and everything else. But you go back to a point where it's like, all right, you're at the end game and you're not getting over. Well, they kept him, mm-hmm. and his temperament is really the thing a lot of the players point to,
25: yes,
26: of how do you stay motivated when you've won to this level year after year.
25: Yeah, and even
26: before the World Series wins, though. But, I mean, it's still the, all right, you're grinding into August and September. How do you keep these guys to where you're still playing at a pace and still hungry to win regular season games?
25: He would have been more of a hot seat had they had a year or two where the regular season didn't go well.
26: Right.
25: Because you get to the play, like the manager, the impact the manager actually has on the on-the-field play is the least in most of in all the major sports. The manager has a different role in Major League Baseball about identifying talent, banging out the dents, and keeping a team on track. Like all the things that don't show up in the box score,
26: that's right.
25: That's what the manager does. But the Dodgers were great every year. Okay, 14 straight years in the playoffs, 13 straight NL West titles. If you're going to get rid of Dave Roberts, it's okay, who's your guy? Like, who's your guy coming in?
26: No, as I said, right?
25: Yeah. I mean, Connie Mack is not walking through that door, right? John McGraw is not walking through that door. Nice Joe Torre is not, well, you'd
26: people
25: actually
26: might actually
25: have
26: know
25: Joe
26: who Joe Torre is.
25: Yeah,
26: though,
25: no, that's
26: so
25: true.
26: That's
25: no,
26: good.
25: That's true. That's true.
26: Otherwise, we got to do
25: Tommy Lasorda is not, like who are you going to bring in? So as long as the Dodgers won in the regular season, you got to the play. Who's going to be better, right? Oh, we got to make a change. Who? Who's your guy? Who's your guy? You tell me someone's going to come in with some sort of PowerPoint presentation saying, this is why Dave Roberts brings the wrong relief pitchers in. Right here, he does this. No, he executes what the front office wants him to execute. Mm-hmm. The players like there was no reason to. But I mean, and that's also part as well. There was no panic. There was no, hey, we're moving away from this. It's still next year will be our year. Maybe a couple more World Series they have if people aren't banging trash cans and stealing signs. It could be a couple more. If Darvish isn't tipping his pitches in game 7, maybe it's another World Series. So things happen there where I could say, yeah, it could be 2 or 3 more pretty easily.
26: Yeah,
25: for the Dodgers.
26: Only thing with the Dodgers in this entire run is I still want to know what's going on in the training room. There's a lot of injuries.
25: Yeah.
26: An inordinate number of injuries.
25: But it doesn't matter.
26: But next man up.
25: And it doesn't matter. It makes no difference.
26: Right. It's the old shark's tooth thing.
25: Yeah.
26: I take a bite, the next one pops in the line, and I'm ready to go back to work.
25: It really is incredible what the Dodgers are, how they've been able to do this, regardless. I mean, so many things that can affect your season, whether, again, injuries, free agents. Kyle Tucker's been terrible. He's been good the last couple of weeks.
26: He's had a couple of good weeks.
25: Right? Doesn't
26: Mookie
25: matter.
26: Mookie Betts didn't hit for the first half of the
25: doesn't
26: season.
25: Matter.
26: Now he's got 20 home runs.
25: Freddie Freeman's out. Doesn't matter. Otani's out. They might never pitch again. Doesn't matter. Like, it doesn't matter. Whatever it is, they find that's got to be studied. That's where I would say this is why when I see stuff like Steve Cohen say, hey, I want to study the Dodgers. Well, yeah, you should be studying the Dodgers. This is how they do
26: Thanks,
25: it.
26: Thanks, Captain Obvious.
25: Jeez, man.
26: Go spend money, but spend it wisely. Build the infrastructure and clone Dave Roberts.
25: Exit out by the Fresca exit, Swollen Dome. Jason Smith, Mike Harmon, live from the Fox Sports Radio studios. 2:50 to go in the fourth quarter. Stop me if you've heard this one before. The Bills scored a touchdown. Except this one was not Josh Allen.
26: Really?
25: For everybody who has James Cook on their fantasy teams, I believe Monsi does. She did a little bit of a dance when James Cook just got in the end zone. Now he's gone from having a pretty good fantasy day to a terrific fantasy day.
26: At halftime, I got several texts from people complaining.
25: Yeah.
26: It's like, why do you have all these points? What about my guy? It's like, well, he paid you off.
25: He's now at 134 and a touchdown, averaging 6.5 yards per carry. It has been an offensive onslaught for the Bills so far. Again, less than 3 minutes left to go. We're just waiting until this game is over. Again, we're going to have Jay Glazer. Mm-hmm. We got big takes coming off this game about Josh Allen. So it has been a big football night, and a big football night continues. We got more on this game. Plus, all of a sudden, what Super Bowl contender is faced with a must-win Week 2? That's next. Jason and Mike.
26: Jets.
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0: The college football season is here.
1: 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Let's go!
0: Our lineup can't contain themselves.
26: Guilty.
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0: Lions start getting it going, but they're chasing two scores most of the game. The Bills recover the onside kick after an Amon-Ra St. Brown touchdown. So it's a 41-31 lead for Buffalo. Detroit does have two timeouts left, but the Bills have the football in Lions territory, again, with a 2-point lead, or a 10-point lead now, with a minute and a half left to go. Big numbers tonight so far everywhere. Jared Goff is 325 and four touchdowns. Amon-Ra St. Brown went from being invisible, 142 and two touchdowns for him. Jahmyr Gibbs having a very Jahmyr Gibbs kind of game. But for Buffalo, it's Josh Allen, 248 and three scores, also 72 yards and two touchdowns on the ground. Yes, James Cook, 135 and a touchdown. The Bills have done anything they wanted to in this game. They've thrown for 243. They've run for 206. This has been the second big impressive outing by the Bills that we have seen. Like, as great as it was against the Texans, it's been just as big tonight.
1: Well, it's one hell of a short week. You go and decimate what is expected to be one of your top three, top five, top unit in the Houston Texans, a defense that had dominated Josh Allen in the last four matchups to the point where it's like, yeah, I don't know what I'm going to get. And they put up big pinball numbers. And then you come back on a short week. And I know the Lions are down a couple of linemen. They're down in the secondary. But he's done whatever he wanted. And I tell you, Jared Goff looks really good once he's down three scores.
0: Oh, yeah, yeah, sure, sure.
1: Nothing. I don't think I've ever seen a guy operate cleaner from a three-touchdown deficit than Jared Goff did.
0: Nothing better than a guy throwing against prevent defense. Let's find out what's trending right now in the wide world of sports from Monsi Take the Over Bolaños. She's got all the details of what's trending tonight in the wide world of sports.
2: Such a backhanded compliment, if I've ever heard one.
0: What?
2: About Jared Goff looking so good.
1: Yeah. He looks so clean. No, I mean, look at the way he's delivering the ball.
2: I'm totally with you, but backhanded compliment, if I've ever heard
0: it's
2: one.
0: Not,
2: but
0: it is. You still get those points in fantasy no matter when they happen. It doesn't matter.
2: 100%. How many times do you think the Bills have punted in this game?
0: Once.
2: Once per half.
0: Oh, okay.
2: So they recently just did it for the first time in the second half, and then they also did it in the second quarter.
0: I thought that was their first punt. Okay.
1: Yeah, Full on Roman Reigns pointing to the sky. Acknowledge me.
2: That is it, as you just dissected how all the players are doing. The score is 41-31 with about 90 seconds to go. Bills currently have the ball, but this one does look like it's going to be over pretty soon. Other news out of the NFL. The Rams are hopeful that defensive tackle Aaron Donald will play Monday night against the Giants. He was a full participant in practice on Thursday. Falcons quarterbacks Michael Penix Jr. and Cooper Rush were also full participants in practice, but Tua Tagovailoa did not practice. Vikings quarterback Kyler Murray, still in concussion protocol, was a limited participant in practice today. Patriots running back Travion Henderson told reporters that he's ready to go for Sunday's game against the Steelers. He missed last Thursday's game against Seattle due to a right ankle injury. In the NBA, the Pelicans and forward Sadiq Bey agreed on a three-year $55.5 million extension. And, you know, if you feel like going to the Atlanta Hawks next year for a game, you can go to the single AF night in January
0: against
2: the Pacers, designed to meet singles and mingle and all of that during the game
0: at least until Adam Silver says, yeah, no, we don't want a single AF night.
2: No, we don't want that either. This isn't a Magic City Monday. This is going to be fine. In baseball, Astros topped the Royals 6-2, and the Rangers lost to the Red Sox 4-3. Trevor Story hit a three-run shot in the eighth inning, gave Boston the lead, and they held on and won. Houston is now back on top of the division with a one-game lead. White Sox had a 3-1 win over the Tigers. They move back into first place with Cleveland in the AL Central, and Chicago holds the tiebreaker. How about this in the WNBA? Oh, yeah, the WNBA is back. I know we don't care, but the Dream crushed the Sun 103-59. Angel Reese, 30 points and 10 rebounds for her 30th double-double of the season, and did it in about 25 minutes.
0: That's a bit of a blowout. That's what we call a blowout.
2: A little bit. But she played about 24 minutes. The fastest to a 30-10 game in the WNBA.
0: Awesome. Thank you very much,
2: yes,
0: Monsi.
2: Bye.
0: It is over in Buffalo. The Bills open Highmark Stadium with a 41-31 win, 77 points. The first two games for Buffalo. Joining us now on the hotline to break it down, nobody better. NFL on Fox insider extraordinaire Jay Glazer. Glaze, what's happening, man? Happy Thursday.
3: How you doing, Bad? That was a heck of a way to open a stadium.
0: Whew. I'll tell you, Jay, we have seen so many great seasons from Josh Allen over the course of his career. what he's done the first 2 weeks against

0: an incredible Texans defense tonight without DJ Moore. This might wind up being the best version of Josh Allen. And maybe on the course of the best season we've ever seen him have.
1: Absolutely. Well, you know, you said Houston. Houston is like, man, they were kind of everybody's kind of under the radar sleeper team of, hey, watch out for this team this season because of that defense. And he just shredded them. You know, you could shred them. You could shred anybody. And to come out this strong against Detroit, which has a great defense also, I think, listen, sometimes things just get stale, right? And from going from Sean McDermott to Brady was huge, right? I think you've seen a lot of places where guys, it's just, you know, it's kind of time, right? And I think that's what happened here. So I think this whole team is kind of invigorated. One thing that I was kind of holding back a little bit on Buffalo was about their defense. But tonight, man, their defense was fantastic when they needed to. That Detroit Lions offense, man, that's a tough offense. Jared Goff is probably the most underrated, you know, high prolific quarterback in this league. And they just, man, just got after him over and over and over. But I just think this team kind of needed a little spark, and that coaching change provided that spark. And once you have kind of a new lease on life there, Josh Allen's skill, which is so high to begin with, now give him kind of this new lease on life. Yeah, they're going to be tough.
2: Joe Brady calling the plays, getting things done, and then Jim Leonard getting to orchestrate that defense, had them flying around, Jay. Little injury with the Detroit offensive line, and they picked them apart. No.
1: Yeah. And look, you said also, like, losing DJ Moore, but that's going to be big. Because DJ Moore is a pro. I don't know what the shoulder, but I don't know exactly what it is at this point yet. But yeah, I think this is, and listen, I don't want to say for Detroit fans, okay? The first 4 weeks of the season is like preseason. Because no one plays their guys in the preseason anymore, right? So you don't even have like your offensive, like you saw last week with Seattle, it took a half, but you know, their new offensive coordinator wasn't with those guys at all in preseason, right? And you have a lot of guys, it's the first time they're going out and playing. So it usually, and you know, guys can't hit anymore. You're not tackling the ground. So it's totally different. So, and I said it last year on the show also, you know, first 4 weeks of the season, it's kind of like what the preseason was. Now you're kind of, okay, seeing who you are, seeing if you can mesh together, seeing if you can mold together. And, you know, kind of, then you find your way a little bit, but week eight on and on, that's when you start to see teams' identities.
2: See, you just made Jason's family feel slightly better there in the greater Michigan area.
0: Jay, my family in Michigan, it's been tough.
1: But there's a new offensive coordinator for the Lions, too, and, like, they don't play a lot of their starters in preseason. Like, they're not really doing anything yet. You know, it's like, it's different when you – so when you're in the preseason, man, you may have four plays called. You know, it's like you're not game planning for anybody. You just call plays. There's no rhyme or reason. You want to see how everybody is. You want to put guys in certain situations. And it's like, you know, like when you're sparring for a fight, you spar and you practice things that you're not good at. Right, so you can get better at until it's fight night. Same thing with preseason. You're kind of working on things, see if it's going to work, see if it's not going to work, see how guys' camaraderie is, you know, if we can get a rhythm here, a tempo there, things like that. But, like, there's zero game plan whatsoever.
0: Now, Jay, I want to bring you back to something you said at NFL on Fox on Sunday, which is just incredibly interesting. You talked about the recovery of Patrick Mahomes and how the recovery from his torn ACL and LCL, he flew to Dallas to get the surgery before it swelled and filled with inflammation, which allowed him to attack his rehab earlier. Like, it's an incredible story. And you brought that, and I'm watching it Sunday. I'm going, why don't more guys do that? Like, why is Mahomes the first guy to do that?
1: Hey, I can't tell you how many teams I've talked to. And, like, somebody goes down with ACL, and I'll say, hey, why don't you guys do what Mahomes did? Mahomes went down, flew down immediately to Dallas, like, get it done by John Cooper. I think they cut him on Tuesday, got hurt on Sunday, cut him Tuesday, was back rehabbing Wednesday, his knee was bent 90 degrees by Friday, that first week, okay? And when I've said this to some teams, a couple of them been like, yeah, it's just not what we do. And I'm like, why not? Like, why not? They're like, we just don't do that. But if Patrick Mahomes does it, why wouldn't you do it? You know, like, and then I will say this too. There is an art to rehabbing. He went after it. Like, you have to go, like, you know, like when Aaron Rodgers was getting after it to try and come back during that season with the, you know, with the Achilles, or Joe Burrow last year with something that should have put him out for the rest of the year. There's guys who know how to attack it, and they put themselves through excruciating pain to go after it and after it and after it. And there is no, there's no birthday parties, there's no anniversaries, there's no graduation parties. They are there, they're married to that. And it's the elite of the elite that, that do that. And that's what Patrick does. And, you know, I was with him in camp, and I was like, I think it was like their last, second last day of camp, whatever it was, or like preseason. And I was like, hey, man, when did you know you were kind of fully ready? He's like, first week of June. Like, I did everything. Like, I did everything. You know, and he's just different. Like, he's, you know, I've always told you, man, like, I think what a lot of guys miss out on nowadays is something I used to try and coach guys in is it's your honor to fight hurt. You know, so many guys now are like, well, I want to look right and I don't want memes or I don't want bad film. No, it's your honor to fight hurt. If you can go out there and start feeling good about yourself, like, you know, man, I was at 50% and I caught six balls for 104 yards in this cat. Man, look what that does for me. And the old school guys used to do that. I mean, Tony Gonzalez, who's on the broadcast tonight, dude didn't miss a game for, I'm going to say, like 15 years. Like Rondé Barber, who is 180 pounds, he was the, he had the longest consecutive game streak playing when he retired. He's 180 pounds. Right? There's so many guys, the old school guys, they would play with things. Man, they're going to go in, they'd break a forearm, get a plate put in it, and they're back on Sunday. They break a thumb, get a pin put in, they're casted up, they're back. It was just a different generation. If it's your honor to fight hurt, Patrick Mahomes is that old school generation.
2: Jason Smith Show, Mike Harmon here, Fox Sports Radio, on the hotline with us, joined for another glorious NFL season. It's our guy, NFL Insider, Fox NFL Sunday, Jay Glazer, at Jay Glazer, author, speaker. You want to book him, all the information's there, at Jay Glazer. All right, Jay, one, how's Sean McVay been since returning home? And two, will we actually see Aaron Donald suit up? Because looks like they need him a little more on that line now.
1: Yeah, I know. He was actually good this week, the past week when I talked to him. Way better than I thought he'd be.
0: okay.
1: But I think also it's like, he knows it now. It's almost like, you know, they were going to blame for the travel. I don't think it was a travel team. I think they just went out there and just kind of, you know, sank.
2: Right, they got beat.
1: And it allows him to kind of get in the guys and make sure guys also like, hey, you know, don't read these clippings. Don't read these stories. Like, everybody anointed us. Kind of, you know, knocked him off their crown, which I'm sure he loved, right? And, you know, a pissed off Sean McVay and Rams team is a much more dangerous team. But same thing, like, yeah, I said, like, no one practices and he does anything in the preseason. Like, Myles Garrett had two practices. You know, most guys, like Stafford, didn't have any games, right? And, again, it catches up when these games are live because everybody has to be on the same page. And, you know, a lot of times they kind of start a little slower and the Rams always find their way later in the season. Always. Because they have injuries early on, they overcome them, and then they're just like, they are so tough in the postseason. Like, I don't see that not being the case this year. As far as Aaron Donald, I honestly just haven't talked to him. So I don't know. Because they're a Monday night game. So their practices are, but like, so tonight's like a Wednesday. You know, tomorrow's a Thursday, so I was going to call them, you know, Friday, Saturday about it anyway. But things are trending in the right direction for him. I know that. I don't like to say definitively unless I talk to somebody, you know, personally.
0: All right, now for the Rams, Jay, all of a sudden this Giants game, much more difficult than we thought it would be a week ago. Everything looked good. Everything was in place for John Harbaugh. Are you buying the Giants after week one? I mean, I know Strahan's calling you every 5 minutes saying, hey, Jay, are you buying the Giants after the first game?
1: Well, I bought Harbaugh for a long time. And, you know, the biggest thing there was the Giants always have this waiting for the sky to fall mentality. Mm. Like, they're always waiting for the sky to fall. And the difference, what I saw the other night, is when Dallas has come back, Giants teams of the past, oh, man, here we go again, and they would have caved. Where with Harbaugh, it wasn't even an option. Like, it was just a totally different, and I talked to a bunch of guys on the team about that. Like, it's just different here. Like, it's not, yeah, that old, here we go again, sky's falling, that was not, it was nowhere to be found. So I think that's where, you know, a guy like Harbaugh, and, you know, they need a guy like that to, I think, change their culture, change the way things are done there. So I think it was, you know, what I loved also, I just loved, like, I didn't know if I was sold on Jackson Dart, but after what they did the other night, coming to the line, calling plays, see what the defense is doing, checking out of it, calling another play. Man, that was Matt Nagy, fantastic. And I saw a lot from Jackson Dart. For him to be able to pull that off, all of them, like the intelligence quotient, for everybody together to be able to pull that off against tough Dallas defense, which is way tougher this year, even though it didn't show it. On paper, they're tougher this year than they were last year by far. That was very, very impressive.
0: He's on Twitter at Jay Glazer. That is at Jay Glazer, NFL on Fox Sunday. Jay, as always, buddy, appreciate it. Have fun in week two, man. We'll talk to you next week.
1: Absolutely. Love you guys.
2: Thanks, Jay. Right. Be good, man.
0: Great stuff from Jay. Just think about that for the Giants for a second, where, yes, I always think the Jets' sky is falling, certain teams' sky is falling, but you think about that moment where, okay, here come the Cowboys, and if it's Brian Daboll, if it's somebody else, are the Giants able to handle it? And that's the influence of John Harbaugh saying, no, okay, I've been down this road. I've got a Super Bowl. I've played and coached in plenty of games like this, and the Giants were able to not only hold the Cowboys off and not escape, but hey, we're finishing off strongly to win this game.
2: But that's it, right? It's a young team, so you're going to need that guidance. And let's face it, the Harbaugh brothers are hard asses, and that act may have grown old with certain squads and certain personnel directors, but it'll last at least for a honeymoon period.
0: Exit out by DeFresca, exit Swollen Dome. Jason Smith, Mike Harmon live from the Fox Sports Radio studios. 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The crown is yours. Well, we got big stuff on Josh Allen coming up, but straight ahead, a conversation about Thursday night football that has to be had. Jason and Mike, Fox Sports Radio.
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1: Isn't that just nodding your head up and down? I don't know what I'm supposed to do there.
0: This is one of my wife's favorite songs. She loves Lent. Every time this song comes on, it's like we could be in the car having a conversation about stuff, and all of a sudden this song's oh, and it's up as loud as it could go, and she's just singing, slamming the steering wheel to it. I go, oh, I'm going to have a couple of minutes to just sit here and check my phone. Okay, because this is what's happening right now.
1: It's
0: okay,
1: become great. One of those songs that I've heard so many times that I hear the opening chord and I change the channel.
0: It's like when she would say, you know, because here's the key, and here's why I think we've been married so long, and it's so well as, oh! Oh, what about yourself? Okay, you know, never mind. I'm gonna
1: everything's okay.
0: I'm gonna check my fantasy teams. That's all. I'm gonna
1: delve deep into their soul in that moment. It's like, I thought things were good.
0: Thanks to Jay Glazer for stopping by,
1: buddy.
0: Awesome stuff from him on Mahomes' ACL recovery and John Harbaugh and Josh Allen. We'll have much more on Josh Allen coming up in a couple of minutes. But there's no way to sugarcoat this. The Lions are in trouble. Okay, this is 2 weeks, and yes, it's a short week. This is 2 weeks where defensively, they have been cooked by one of the best quarterbacks in the game and a guy that fantasy owners are just starting saying, oh, this guy's actually not that bad. Tyler Shuck goes for 410. Josh Allen, 3 touchdowns in the air, 2 on the ground. Like no matter how you cut it up, the Lions are in trouble. Just because, and we talked about this before the season started, and I said, listen, I'm nervous about the Lions because they're on a 3-year decline, and changing coordinators is a thing. Is changing coordinators going to be enough to get them back to where they are? They're 9-8. They were a fun team last year that scored a lot of points. I wonder if that's kind of who they are now. They're just a team that they're like the Cowboys a few years ago where, you know, you don't want to get caught up in a shootout with them but as long as you stay ahead of them offensively, you'll be fine. But you get caught up in a shootout, you can leave with an L because that's kind of how I view the Lions now. Their offensive, their playmakers are still fantastic, right? Goff and St. Brown and Jameer Gibbs, one of the best running backs in the NFL. Jameson Williams, quite honestly, needs to do a little bit more to warrant the money that he got.
1: He drew a big penalty.
0: I mean, Sam LaPorta
1: kept the drive alive.
0: Is he still a great tight end? But defensively, the Lions are in trouble.
1: Secondary's cooked.
0: They can't. Yeah. I mean, listen, they couldn't stop the Bills once. They couldn't stop the Saints in the second half at all. And this is going to be a division where suddenly, guess what? The Bears scored 59 last week, and Caleb Williams might wind up being the MVP in the NFL. All of a sudden, it doesn't matter. The Vikings are playing with their backup quarterback. They just put 40 on the Packers. So this is going to be a lot more difficult. And I know that we've seen them score a lot of points in the last couple of years, but just because a team is great offensively doesn't mean they're still great. And I need to see a little bit more. I don't know that the Lions had enough change to make them better for them to have improvements. They've really struggled so far. They could very easily be 0-2. You could even say they should be 0-2. I know that Jay said, listen, first 4 weeks for some teams is preseason. And I get it for a team like the Rams, who always, they look terrible the first half of the year. They're a 500 team. And then by the second half of the year, the Rams look like the best team in football. But this is a Lions team that peaked 3 years ago. And every year, it's just been a little bit worse, a little bit more difficult, a little bit more difficult. And now here they are now. And they look the most vulnerable than they've looked in the Dan Campbell era. They are in trouble.
1: No, that's it. Division, you have no weak teams, right? It's always been there's one team that's still kind of floundering. That's not the case this year. Because Minnesota, Wentz, Murray, Fran Tarkenton, run the joke. They've got a really good roster, both sides of the ball. Bears putting up their points. The Packers, they'll give you a game in the fourth quarter if you keep it close. But other than that, you run away and hide. Now, you know what their elixir is, at least short term. Next week, they get a visit by the New York football Jets.
0: Yeah. So okay.
1: But even then.
0: But that could be the 2-0 football Jets.
1: But that could be the 2-0 Jets. But that's just it, right? Yeah. All off season, talking to different people. They're like, you know, this roster actually could be pretty good. But either way, you got them, you got the Panthers, you got the Cardinals. Your defensive secondary is bad. You had the issue with Terrion Arnold, and there's no replacement. Right? Not that he should have been retained, but there's no replacing that. He was a good player when he was available. so you're down in the secondary, and you watch that. I mean, you had a couple of big communication issues with, I mean, Josh Palmer's touchdown. That's the easiest touchdown catch you're ever going to have, right? And you had several other big chunk yardage plays downfield where there's not a defender in sight. That becomes the, I need the all 22 to actually see where the defender were. Like I was in a plane flying over to see where the Sharks are, right? I'm flying my drone over to see where they are on the California coast. But, and offensively, they'll score points, but that was uneven, right? That offense didn't do anything until they were down big, right? Early on, they struggled. Yep. And you got a couple of offensive linemen that you're playing without. And as good as Jahmyr Gibbs is, eventually you got to find someone else that's going to be able to spell him in the run game, too, because you can't be touching the ball 25 times a game.
0: Yeah, that'd be tough. That'd
1: right? Because Pacheco's out for at least three months.
0: Yeah. I mean, look. We are.
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29: 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They put 41 points up on the board and win by 10, 41-31.
28: You heard it on the Bills radio network. That was the final score against the Detroit Lions. Josh Allen did a little bit of everything. He threw for 248 yards and three touchdowns. He also had two rushing touchdowns in the win. Jared Goff, in the loss, threw for 327 yards and four touchdowns. Rams defensive tackle Aaron Donald was a full participant in practice on Thursday, and the team is hopeful that he's going to play Monday night against the Giants. In the NBA, Pelicans forward Sadiq Bey has agreed to a three-year, $55.5 million extension. And in baseball, the White Sox held on 3-1 against the Tigers and moved back into first place with Cleveland in the division. Amancio Bolaños.
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0: Chicken in a Minute. How long does it take? 5 minutes? 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
0: 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Again, just search Jason Smith Show on YouTube and subscribe. So we got some big NFL stuff coming up this hour. Yes, and Knicks season tickets drama. But,
1: how about that?
0: But
1: yeah,
0: we just finished watching. Hope you had the over. The Bills beat the Lions 41-31 in a game that went exactly as I told you was going to go last night. I love when I'm writing stuff like that. I said, look, the Lions have problems. We talked about it a few minutes ago. The Bills defensively, okay, they're not great, but they have less problems. Their offense is terrific. They got out to a huge lead. And they were going to hold on, and by the time the Lions offense got going, they were going to be chasing two scores. That's exactly what happened the entire game. 41-31 is your final. A big night for Josh Allen. We'll tell you just how big in a second. But this is now the second game in a row we have watched the Bills offense go absolutely nuts, right? 77 points now, the first 2 weeks of the season. Yes, they're the only team to have played two games, but man, was this some kind of statement from the Buffalo Bills?
1: Yeah, I mean, you look at anything Josh Allen wanted to do on the ground, open season, right? They did a good job. And look, Hutchinson took some questionable routes to try to get to Allen. As soon as you go inside, you're giving up that edge of the field, right? If you don't get a cornerback or a linebacker to fill it, he's got open running room. He had 38, 39 yards on that first possession that ended in the 85-yard touchdown drive that he capped off with a run himself. But you're looking at the big plays downfield. We talk about the touchdown to Palmer. They played a lot of this game without DJ Moore. Hopefully that shoulder injury is nothing serious. But you got Coleman had a half dozen catches. The tight ends both involved. James Cook had a monster game that he ultimately got fantasy owners that touchdown late. Mm-hmm. But he did whatever, like they did whatever they wanted. So when you talk about being in your bag, good feelings, opening up this stadium against what is expected to still be a competitive opponent on a short week, mm-hmm. Yeah, you're feeling pretty good if you're Josh Allen and the Buffalo Bills.
0: So just what kind of night was it for Josh Allen? It was this kind of night.
2: James Cook right behind Allen under center. First and goal from the one. They push it over the left side, and he looks to be over the goal line. He is. Josh Allen in for a one-yard touchdown run, and the Bills are on the board first. Here's the snap. It's a blitz. Allen back to pass, gets rid of it. Looking deep down the middle. Wide open is Josh Palmer, who's going to go for a 43-yard touchdown. Motion man is Kincaid. Here's the snap. Fakes the handoff. Rolls right. Looking for somebody. Throws. And into the end zone. It's caught by Dawson Knox for a one-yard touchdown reception. Allen in the shotgun. Takes the snap. Back to pass. Looking over the middle. Rips it. And it's complete for a touchdown to Dalton Kincaid. A 16-yard touchdown pass. Allen ripped a laser right over the middle.
0: Bills Radio Network on the call. Josh Allen tonight, 334 yards passing, two touchdowns. He also ran for 23 yards and two touchdowns. This coming off, that's his game, Houston, tonight against Detroit, 248 and three touchdowns, 69 yards and two touchdowns on the ground. In two games, Josh Allen has now totaled nine touchdowns.
1: Yeah.
0: Okay. Josh Allen has had a number of incredible seasons, MVP seasons over the course of his career. What I've seen so far, the first two games, this might wind up being his best, and that's bleeping scary. Like, this is going to, like, if I said to you, is this going to be a 50 touchdown season for Josh Allen? You would say, why am I shorting him? I mean, really, nine touchdowns through 2 weeks. This is what it is for the guy. Like, this looks like it's going to be his best season in the NFL yet. And I mean, he has had MVP seasons. He has had incredible seasons. He has had in the middle of a Hall of Fame career at the age of 30. This is going to wind up being his best season. He's had years with 35 touchdowns, 37 touchdowns. He's done everything. This looks like Josh Allen at his peak, because you watch him play, and he's always been someone that I've said, there are times when I see him on a drive and I go, I've never seen a better quarterback in the NFL than Josh Allen. Certain, the ease with which he can get the ball downfield, when he can scramble, making the right call. Like, there's times when I see him and I go, my goodness, man, I've never seen it. There's nobody. John Elway at his best is not Josh Allen. But then there's times when I see him have a couple of series and I go, where the hell is he throwing that football? Like, was that a heat check throw? That's a big incomplete on third and long, and that's a big interception. But so far this season, just watching him, the comfort level that he seems to have in this offense, where it's new tweaks, new head coach and Joe Brady, new offensive coaches everywhere, trying to figure things out with DJ Moore, who was really good week one, but no DJ Moore week two. He got hurt. We'll see how long he's out for with a shoulder injury, but it didn't matter. Dalton Kincaid was a big weapon week one, week two. Awesome. But regardless, Josh Allen looks to be in a comfort level of this offense, and part of it could be the honeymoon year with the new coaching staff. Hey, they all love Sean McDermott. Couldn't get over the top. Not that Sean McDermott held anybody back, but just sometimes the freedom of the first year with a new coach, you feel better. You feel more at ease. I feel more ownership of the offense, right? Because now Josh Allen's been there a long time. And so now here comes your new head coach. And okay, well, now I feel like I have more ownership of it, because before, well, my coach has been my coach the entire time. Sean McDermott has a lot of ownership there, right? Look at Lamar Jackson in Baltimore, the same thing. Like, yeah, this has been my team and I've been great and I'm going to the Hall of Fame. But here's a year, first year without John Harbaugh. I feel more ownership. I feel more at ease. I feel more confident. I feel better at decision making. And Josh Allen has played perfectly through the first two games. And it's not like they're scared. Look, they play in the AFC East. You got a couple of teams in the AFC East that aren't great. Maybe three teams in the AFC East aren't great. Like, if I said a 50 touchdown season for Josh Allen, you would say, oh, he's going to blow by that. Cause again, 2 weeks, 9 touchdowns for Josh Allen, you would say, oh, he's going to blow by that. Because again, 2 weeks, 9 touchdowns. Not that he's going to have 5 touchdowns every week, but can you see him 3 or 4 touchdowns without even trying? Like that's here. This has been a defense that struggles in the Detroit Lions and a defense at the top of the league in the Houston Texans. However you want to cut it up, this has been the best start Josh Allen has had. You're going to see all the numbers about a guy with 3 touchdowns passing and 2 touchdowns rushing. First thing, but you see what he's been like the first 2 weeks, and it is incredibly impressive. And I'll tell you this. It will be the best season of his career. This 2026, sometimes it happens when you're 30, everything aligns for you. And I don't know that it matters who his weapons are, because whether he has great wide receivers, where he doesn't have great wide receivers, whether he has Stephon Diggs, doesn't have Stephon Diggs, whether he has DJ Moore, doesn't have DJ Moore, this is going to be Josh Allen's best season in the NFL.
1: I always enjoy that I get to take a little victory lap with Josh Allen. Mm. I led the charge saying this guy's going to be okay. Plenty of audio that we can call from the files of former NFL players and draft nicks that told me I was nuts, that this guy would be refined into not only a good quarterback, but a great one. When you talk about his size, his speed, the cannon of an arm, all it needs is a bit of refinement. You look at Pete Carmichael Jr., so you change up philosophy. He and Brady and Carmichael coming out of that Sean Payton tree, mm-hmm. where you're talking about getting the ball out, get it in your playmaker's hands. You don't have to go for the home run all the time. And that's what we see with the progression of a lot of these quarterbacks is it's coaching. Right there, you got to coach some of these things, change some of those habits. And yeah, he'll still take the ill-advised shot, and he can throw a football over a mountain. Mm. So he will try to on occasion. I'd like him to not carry the ball necessarily 14 times a game. I don't know that that's sustainable, but 3 straight years with double-digit rushing touchdowns. He can take care of the

0: male at the goal line. One of the things we've watched with several quarterbacks. I'm looking at you, Matthew Stafford, where you can't do that because it's just an ineffective, useless play for you. But you got a defense that's going to feast on some of these lesser teams, including those in division, giving you some short field opportunities. Again, able to pad some of those touchdown totals, especially if both tight ends are up and willing and available.
1: Now, I ask you this. Do you think Pete Carmichael, to motivate Josh Allen, told him before the game, hey, you know, we actually called Drew Brees to come out of retirement to cut. Oh,
0: wow.
1: Too soon for that. Too soon for
0: And then Josh said, yeah, he couldn't throw the ball 15 yards downfield his last year.
1: Just so you know, Josh, you know, we love you, but I mean, come on, he's 47 and maybe, you know,
0: he knows this offense like the back of his hand. He can come right in here.
1: Yeah. And it is much more of a wide open year in the AFC. And I know we say, you know, but there are years where conferences are more wide open than they are in the past. And there's a couple of teams. And look, you see the first week in the NFL, a couple of teams we thought were going to be really good in the AFC were good. A couple of teams we also thought that were going to be good were not. So this is generally more of a season where, okay, the Bills have been knocking on the door for years. Yep. You know, at some point, Josh Allen's going to get to the Super Bowl, right? At some point, one time, he's going to get there, right?
0: But look at the teams that are at the top, right? The Bills and the Ravens are both with new coaches.
1: Yeah.
0: trying to push on, right?
1: And that's what I mean. There's a lot there with the honeymoon year and the first year of veteran quarterbacks. Once they get to be about 30, where I can now take, this is now my team. Because basically, yes, it was their teams before, but it was also Sean McDermott's team, and it was also John Harbaugh's team. These guys were there for a long time, and they won a lot.
0: That pressure cooker magnified, even though Harbaugh got that Super Bowl win a while ago at this point, right? But you're looking at it, it's as much as you wear it, it's on the coaching staff because they know the sword of Damocles is hanging over them no matter how much success they've had. So, I mean, think about what that building is in year four or five of playoff failure.
1: Yeah, it is... It is right now at this point, you see some of the teams that have made big statements, and this is telling you we're going to talk about in a few minutes, talking about teams that have made statements so far, the Bears. First week and a half of the NFL season. But this shows you that in a wide open year like this, it's like, okay, maybe this is that year for the Bills. Cause to think that the Bills are going to be a team that suddenly, hey, now in his 30s, we're going to go to the Super Bowl all the time. That's not going to happen, right? For Lamar Jackson and Josh Allen, these guys are going to be linked forever. The MVP vote from a couple of years ago and everything else is that at some point you have to think, one of them is going to get there once, right? He's going to one time, because usually, Mahomes, will he get back there again? He probably will get back there again at some point, right? But for Allen and Jackson, these are quarterbacks that have been so good, but for one reason or another, playoff success has eluded them. And not everybody's going to be John Elway, where I can't win. Then when I'm 38, 39 years old, I get Terrell Davis, I win back to back, I walk away. So you got to think at some point, these guys are going to get to the Super Bowl, right? They're going to get there once, right? Josh Allen will get there once and Lamar Jackson will get there once. And this could be a hell of a year for them to have that wrestling match with each other. You know, hey, we get to the AFC championship game and somebody's going and somebody's going to come up short again. And we wonder, why did this team come up short again? But like this so far with what I've seen from Allen and the Bills, like, this could be a magic carpet ride of a season for them.
0: Yeah, I mean, the way you laid it out, I mean, it gets hotter than the Chattahoochee. I mean, that's what we're talking about, Allen and Jackson and what they're doing. But you know what?
1: In that 20 years... Clearly, Bubba shot the jukebox tonight, TJ. Okay.
0: That's Mark Chestnut.
1: I thought that was Allen Jackson. No. What was Allen Jackson's big one like
0: He's
1: that?
0: Got a lot of them.
1: No, but he had a song like that. It wasn't Bubba shot the jukebox?
0: Don't rock the jukebox.
1: Don't rock the jukebox. Yeah. Okay. All right. I had it.
0: You got the jukebox.
1: Right.
0: Almost there.
1: Yes, it was almost all
0: yeah,
1: right.
0: Yeah, but the Bubba.
1: And then you got
0: Joe Diffie had Prop Me Up beside the jukebox if I die.
1: Yeah. That was in the 90s. That's a
0: Yeah,
1: that's a
0: no, we're going way
1: Diffie.
0: Back. Anyway, 2018 draft class. Josh and Lamar still chasing.
1: Yeah.
0: Sam Darnold to top that medal stand,
1: just
0: baby.
1: Just think about that for a second, right? They're all great. Sam Darnold, who was drafted by the Jets, has more Super Bowls than both of them combined.
0: How about that?
1: Sam Darnold.
0: What a world we live in.
1: I love the stat you said to me a few minutes ago. How many touchdowns is Josh Allen away from passing Barry Sanders on the all-time list?
0: I think it's 17.
1: Like, he could get there by Thanksgiving. at this point.
0: Now he plays 17.
1: He gets two a week. I mean, he got me really. I mean, just think about that, because that was all Barry Sanders. Yeah. Like it was fun when you brought. All I could think of that how many times I had him in fantasy. He was my favorite player.
0: Sure.
1: But he would never. They would always take him out. He would always get a run down to the 1 yard line because his breakaway speed wasn't always there. He would come out of the game. Somebody else would vulture a touchdown. Yep. And you would go, man, here's Barry Sanders stats for the year. 312 carries, 1974 yards, 5 touchdowns. Right, like that would be Barry Sanders' career. Oh, okay, hey, way to go!
0: Yeah, right.
1: He comes out of the game. He doesn't get to run.
0: You get one of the fullbacks getting a fullback dive, yeah. But yeah, Barry Sanders, one of my favorite guys to talk to too. He's brutally honest about his time playing. But you look at it by the end of the year, you can get to the point where he passes Corey Dillon, Jim Taylor, Marshawn Lynch, Priest Holmes, Curtis Martin, Eric Dickerson, Franco Harris, Jerome Bettis, to chase all the way up to Barry Sanders. Think of that list.
1: Yeah.
0: Right?
1: Yeah.
0: Some of the greatest names we've ever had at the running back positions. Like, yeah. We did the rushing yardage list yesterday, and Lamar Jackson's 8th on active players. So, I mean, that is the weird world we are living here in 2026.
1: Exit Abata Fresca, exit Swollen Dome. Tell, this is going to be Josh Allen's best, maybe 60 touchdowns total.
0: Look at that.
1: I mean, really, 9 in 2 weeks, man.
0: That's a lot of people going through tables like Ryan Fitzpatrick did on the broadcast.
1: Right now, he's on pace for what, 76 touchdowns?
0: I like that, parsing
1: all the way out.
0: We're doing baseball home run math now. Look at the pace this guy's on.
1: Jason Smith, Mike Harmon, live from the Fox Sports Radio studios. Enjoy the excellence of what we've seen so far. Coming up next, we got more off of Thursday Night Football. The Bills make a huge statement the first two games. What two other NFL entities have made the biggest statements as well going into week two? We got that coming up next right here. Jason and Mike, Fox Sports Radio. 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
1: Fox Sports Radio, the Jason Smith Show with my best friend, Mike Harmon. Bills all over the Lions tonight. They get out to a big lead. The Lions are chasing a 2-score game most of the way. Hopefully you had the over. One thing tonight for Buffalo, right? We haven't gotten into it yet. Is obviously they opened Highmark Stadium tonight.
0: Yeah,
1: Highmark, you know, the ye of the great sight lines, and you know, every seat is good. You have an unobstructed view. There's no.
0: Well, they can't all be winners.
1: There's no poles you have to look around, or there's no.
0: Some people like looking in and around poles.
1: There's no any sort of banisters or railings you have to look through to see action.
0: Like, is there enough glass where if you move up or down a couple inches, you're okay?
1: But I do want to say this, right? Because all that story about how do you build a stadium and have that happen.

0: tonight, it looked fantastic. It looked great. The overhead mm-hmm. shots looked great. The field itself looked good. You know, driving into work tonight, they're talking on the broadcast about the different kind of grass they're using this and using this and using this. But it looked really good on TV, and that's a thing because I don't know. Look, is anybody ever going to say, well, I kept watching the game. It was a blowout because of the field. But I think there's got to be something psychologically where I'll stick with a game longer if I'm enjoying the picture on the television, right? And the field looks good. So I'll keep watching. Like, I wonder if there's people they don't even think about that subconsciously. Hey, I'm enjoying what I'm seeing. I'm enjoying seeing this field. I'm going to keep watching.
1: It's why they choose the alternate colors and uniforms.
0: The color rush field. Oh my God, that field! I can't even look at it anymore. I think it's on fire.
1: Do it like a full LED. Let's change the pictures in the back. Wait, I don't know. We've seen that in other sports that did not go over quite so well. But yeah, it looked clean. I mean, to your point, so many little vignettes of here's all the great things. And I got to get one of those beer horns though.
0: Oh, okay.
1: We talked about them yesterday, we're going to work to get a couple of those shipped out.
0: Yeah, no. Beer horns are a big thing now. Yeah, that's gone from, hey, that's a pretty cool, like, cult kind of thing, like it's got a cult popularity. No, now beer horns are going to be a thing this year.
1: Oh, that's it, right? Since they did it where you actually get a pretty good top to it, opposed to it's an open end. It's like, what am I supposed to do with this?
0: They'll be the new Vuvuzelas.
1: Now that would be next level. Just this side more annoying than a cicada, but it's fun to watch an opening of a new stadium, particularly with a fan base like the Bills waiting on this as they had. And yes, the tables were out in full force and everything else. But I don't know, new energy, kind of talking about the coaches as we did. Same idea here of, all right, you put the past on it. We got to see Jim Kelly. You got to see all the luminaries assembled. Yeah. So, I mean, that was fun.
0: Yeah, no, look, it was a great atmosphere. The stadium looked good because you wonder, oh, okay, it looks like it's really nice. It looks like it's really sharp on TV, but you never really know until you see it. And not every stadium is like that. You know, okay, well, this just looks like a football field, right? I'm just watching a game on a football field, and that's what it is, Cincinnati. Like, I'm just watching a game, and this is how it looks.
1: Hey, Tennessee. That money's on the field.
0: You know, I'm just watching, and I'd say, okay, this is a football field that we have, and we're watching Arizona.
1: Not every,
0: right? It's just those fields.
1: Not everybody can update their stadium every couple of years. I mean... I know it's we want it now. We want it new. How old is that stadium? 20 years old. Done. Obsolete.
0: Get rid of it. So the Bills had a big statement tonight, right? We talked about Josh Allen, the Bills offense, a few minutes ago and how good it was. No one's made a bigger statement so far in the NFL. Look, the Bills have played two games, obviously, but offensively against one of the best defensive teams in the NFL, they do it against a team you have to outscore. So the pressure's on you to score every single time. They did it. Big statement from the Bills of the first 2 weeks. The other two entities that made the biggest statements week one that took you from, yeah, I don't know, to, oh, wait a minute. Like, you see, look, we knew the Chicago Bears offense was going to be good. Did we know it was going to be this good? No, but we knew it was going to be good, right? Other teams. We knew that the Giants were going to be better. Did we know they were going to be this good? No. But the two entities that made the biggest statements, right? We'll go team first.
1: Okay.
0: The first one that made the biggest statement week one for me is the Bengals, because they became kind of a trendy pick to go far in the playoffs. They're my AFC championship game pick. You knew coming in that their offense was going to be lit as long as Joe Burrow was healthy, right? You're talking about a big three, big four weapons there that are incredible. They do a great job of bringing the weapons in and paying them and keeping them there. It's just about Joe Burrow being upright. But the big thing was, okay, they made big time changes defensively. Mm-hmm. Was this going to work? And not only did it work, but this has gone from where the Bengals defense, the Cowboys will be good this year if they can take one of the bottom defenses in the NFL and make it into a league average defense, right? That's the thing for the Cowboys. The Bengals can win by taking a defense with their new adjustments and turning that, and new players they brought in, and turning that into a top level defense. This is, they've had four or five new guys in that are playing really big roles. And what did we see on Sunday? Four sacks, four turnovers. Yes, they had a little bit of trouble in a game when you get four sacks and four turnovers, but still, the offense isn't quite there. The defense carried them, and this is against a pretty good team. All of a sudden, this statement by the Bengals, it's like, yeah, okay, we know our offense, but Wait till you see what we can do with our defense. Now, all of a sudden, you're looking at some of the big contenders for the Super Bowl. Yeah, we talked about the Bills. We talked

0: about the Ravens. The Bengals might be right there too, because their defense could be that good.
1: That's the thing, right? You bring in a bunch of new bodies on the defensive front when you talk about Mafe, Allen, and of course Dexter Lawrence, and they terrorized Baker Mayfield to the point where he was giving up the ball without really much contact at all.
0: He was just handing it to them, and they crosswalked. Here, take it. Just take the ball.
1: Don't hit me.
0: I got a lot of money coming. Don't hit me. Just take the football.
1: I talked to my parents. They're in Clearwater, right? They're like, every sports segment, there's nothing else. Yeah, the Rays won. Let's talk more about Baker Mayfield's terrible performance. They are going after him left and right. But, you know, Trey Hendrickson going, you couldn't get me some of this help on the defensive line these last couple of years. I know you spent on the offensive side, but hey, wait.
0: Let's just celebrate that they're here now and not that they're late to the party.
1: Now, hopefully there's nothing out of the reports this week when it comes to Joe Burrow's back. And it's all precautionary. That's the hope, right?
0: Yep.
1: But as soon as you have a guy on Wednesday taking mental reps, I start getting a little nervous.
0: Yeah.
1: Okay,
0: yeah.
1: So here going into week two. But to your point, the fact that the defense played as well as they did and they were swarming, and that defensive front, they're going to shut down a lot of run games, which means you're going to be able to pin your ears back and go to work on third down. So, yeah, opportunity. And maybe those people that I met outside the stadium all those years ago here at SoFi were right. They'll get back. It only took a minute.
0: Yeah, just a little bit. Just a little bit of time.
1: A little time.
0: So, Bengals as a team.
1: 19-1 now, by the way.
0: The player who made the biggest statement week one. Again, we've seen a lot of players have big week ones. Look, Josh
1: Gino.
0: Allen.
1: Gino.
0: This is not with Gino. The Jets' offensive line was the star Sunday. People aren't talking enough about how good the Jets' offensive line was, which means they're going to be terrible against the Packers and they're going to lose. But nobody made a bigger statement Sunday than Jalen Hurts. All the pressure in the world on him now, his excuse blanket of A.J. Brown is gone, the lack of production for the Eagles where the last year or so it's been, how much do they like Jalen Brown? How much is he liked by his teammates? Does he still get along with A.J. Brown? Does he not? It's very dysfunctional. Now, everything is stripped away. Okay, Saquon Barkley is 30 years old. You're going to get what you're going to get from him now. Jalen, this is on you. You're getting paid to be the franchise quarterback. We need to see something more. He needs to be able to take more command of the offense, take more shots downfield, and show that, yes, I'm the reason we're going to win games. And he was fantastic on Sunday, taking shots downfield, aggressive, decisive, knowing when to run with the football. He had a lot at stake. He's got a lot at stake this year, because if it's a bad year in Philadelphia, they're not very forgiving. And I could see Jalen Hurts on a different team after this year if it doesn't go well, because you just can't keep bringing back a situation that every year you say, well, now we're going to fix a dysfunction. We're going to fix a dysfunction. It'll be 3 years of, does everybody like our quarterback enough? Is he good enough? Is he not? He had a huge statement week one. He looked tremendous up and down the field. And yes, gets lost a little bit in that the Commanders nearly won the game, you know, the missed 2-point conversion at the end. But, you know, look, that's not Jalen Hurts. He was fantastic Sunday. And if this is the Jalen Hurts they're going to get, boy, I mean, the demise of the Eagles is maybe everybody's a little bit early on that.
1: Well, I think one of the things that goes, at some point you got to stop the roulette wheel that has been the coordinator position too. Be nice to walk in coming off of summer break going, who the hell is this
0: guy? In today?
1: What do we got?
0: They'll have name tags on. Hello,
1: I'm the new guy. Because that's kind of what they've been doing.
0: My name is Jaworski. Hey, how you doing, Jaworski? Nice to meet you. All right, that's
1: so
0: great.
1: Two guys. I mean, we talked to ad nauseum, you know, going back to that opener with Brock Purdy and what he did with the Rams and what the 49ers offense looked like. I'm going to take the losing side of
0: the
1: 59-37 game.
0: The losing side.
1: Okay. And I'm going to look at Bryce Young.
0: Yeah.
1: When you look at Tet McMillan, rookie of the year, and then you've got Jalen Coker goes for 138-2. They've got a schedule that's pretty advantageous. And he's a guy that's, Bryce Young is one of those, well, we don't need to pay him yet. We don't need to do this yet, right? He and CJ Stroud, the two guys that they're kind of like, well, wait and see. And then he goes out and he's hitting deep balls. And I know, look, I'm the first to tell you, and I warned you months ago, it's going to be shootout after shootout with the Bears. That defense is not good. They weren't good last year,
0: but they were
1: opportunistic.
0: Yeah.
1: This team's even worse on that side of the ball. In other words, call for Max Crosby, call for Joey Porter Jr., call for any available back seven guy, or a pass rusher to that point. But when I look at Bryce Young and the development he had, and it's not like full disclosure, I did an event, whatever, and talked with him a little bit about the security blanket that he had with McMillan, but you're talking about rounding out an offense and another year with Canales and the success that he had had in his previous life ahead of being a head coach, that they've now really installed everything he wants to do, and you've got enough commensurate players to maybe get it done in what is a winnable division.
0: No, look, Bryce Young, and this is not a backhanded compliment like you selling how great Jared Goff looked when they were down three touchdowns.
1: But he did. He looked really good down three touchdowns.
0: He did. And if you have him in fantasy, you are happy as hell.
1: They all counted just the same.
0: Bryce Young has become perfectly acceptable as a starting quarterback in the NFL to the point where you're not looking to replace him. Is he the best? No. Right. Is he acceptable? Can you win games with him? Yeah, he's become that way. Look, the first year with Canales was great, right? He was definitely a league average-ish type quarterback, and you want to think in year two, he can take another step? No, he has become perfectly acceptable. It just took him a little bit longer. You thought he would jump in to the NFL and be great right away, because this is what happens with number one picks and they go to Alabama, but it just took him a little bit longer. And this is what shows you what happens sometimes when you stick with a young quarterback and you get the right coaching around him. He flourishes. Sometimes not, and you got to know when to cut bait, when to move on. Like, if Sam Darnold had better coaches around him, I'm sure it would have been better with the Jets, but he didn't. If he had better coaches around him with the Panthers, I know he would have been better. You know how I know he would have been better? Because the Panthers had him and Baker Mayfield, who have both turned out to be good, and it was the same guy there, Matt Rhule. So I know if they had better coaching.
1: Quarter billion plus of salaries.
0: And Matt Rhule's specialty was offense and quarterbacks. I mean, come on, man.
1: Yeah. Nobody wore it that fall more than Matt Rhule. Yeah. We wore him out on this show.
0: You know, and that's why Bryce Young is such a great story, because it's a bit of a throwback to, we take a guy number one overall, we give him some time to come through, and look where you're at now. Now, again, he's perfectly acceptable now as a quarterback, as a franchise quarterback, whereas generally you don't get that anymore.
1: No,
0: sometimes guys get one season. Okay, you're done. Wait, what do you mean I'm done? No, you're done. They could have moved on from Bryce Young after the second season. Mm-hmm. They did not. They brought him back, and boy, it was his best year, and now this looks like this could be another year. He looks very comfortable in the offense. I would always get him outside the pocket, throwing on the run more, because he's so good outside the pocket, throwing on the run. Not enough teams do that. Watching Ben Johnson do that with Caleb Williams now much more often the last couple of years. That touchdown he threw on Sunday, when Williams is rolling right, and he doesn't even stop his whole body, but he turns, and on a dime, he drops that ball over two defenders. Mm-hmm. Like, this is like, wow, guys need to, if you can throw on the run, you got to be able to do that in the NFL, man. That gives you such a huge advantage.
1: But playing under center, right? That's the big learning curve these last 2 to 3 years in the NFL. I think it was 35% of snaps or thereabouts last year were under center for the first time in forever. And get the play action going, get to the design rollouts as opposed to scrambles. Break glass in case of emergency, where it's more of a design to your plays, where your wide receivers are on down distance and on their lines. And when you've got the arm strength of Caleb Williams or Bryce Young, who was the top deep ball thrower last year, it gets that much better and that much easier for your offense to orchestrate things.
0: Exit Abbott of Fresca, exit Swollen Dome. Jason Smith, Mike Harmon, live from the Fox Sports Radio studios. Time now to find out what's trending in the wide world of sports from someone who's done great updates for each of the last 14 years and has been the update anchor of the year 13 of the last 14 years, just like the Dodgers making the playoffs. It's Monsi Bolaños.
2: I didn't even know I did all that.
0: Yeah, you
2: That's
0: did.
2: That's incredible.
0: Yeah. Look at that.
2: Wow.
0: Didn't know you've been
2: Good
0: here for,
2: job me.
0: For
1: it was,
0: 14
1: I think it was
0: years.
1: An alternate like Earth, like the Marvel Cinematic Universe. But yeah. Either way, you won.
2: Either way.
1: You got a speech?
2: Winning. I would just like to thank, you know, you guys for allowing me to do these updates, and Alex for turning my mic on all the time. Mm. You know what I'm saying? Like, I wouldn't have been able to literally to do it without Alex.
0: No,
2: literally.
0: Definitely. Yeah. Yep.
2: Yeah, so thank you so much. Thank you so much.
0: How many years have you been here now?
2: Four.
0: Four? Okay.
2: Four? Does that sound right?
3: Five?
2: No.
3: Six.
2: Five? I've been here five? No.
3: Whoa.
2: Four.
0: She's, Monty's okay with four.
1: She
0: five.
1: Almost sounded disappointed. Wow, this isn't five. Accelerated as fast as I thought. What the hell?
0: I'm not on my life plan where I should be if I'm here for 5 years. Oh, no,
2: Didn't
0: no.
2: Didn't I start in 2022?
0: I don't know.
2: When was the Super Bowl with 50 Cent and Eminem and the halftime show?
0: Not remembering the teams. You're remembering the halftime show.
2: Yes, that's what was that 2020 Rams?
1: Well, that was here.
2: Yeah.
0: Yeah, that was the big the celebration of hip-hop.
2: Yes, that was here. Yes.
0: That was 21.
2: That was 21.
0: Yeah, so 5 years. Five long, 5 years. 5 years. Yeah.
2: I'm not here 5 years. Yeah, absolutely
0: yeah.
2: not.
0: Oh, no.
2: Oh, no.
4: Absolutely not.
2: Absolutely
0: well,
2: not.
0: Well, that was it was a 2021 season, but the 2022 Super Bowl.
2: Oh, this. Okay. So 2022. So it was after that Super Bowl.
0: Yes.
2: Like a week later.
0: Okay, good. So 4 years. See, I just made her feel better.
2: A little bit. A little bit. But we're getting closer to five than not.
4: Oh, yeah.
2: We're closer to five. Okay. Woo! Bills beat the Lions today, fellas. 41-31. Opening up with a new stadium, putting on a show from top to bottom. Josh Allen, responsible for 5 touchdowns in this win. He threw 3 of them. He ran for 2 of them. James Cook also ran for 135 yards and a touchdown. But from top to bottom, it was all Bills. They literally only punted twice in this game. 1 time in the first half, another time in the second half. Just kind of went out there and never looked back. Other news out of the NFL. Falcons quarterbacks Michael Penix Jr. and Cooper Rush were full participants in practice on Thursday. Tua Tagovailoa did not practice. Rams are hopeful that defensive tackle Aaron Donald is going to be available Monday night against the Giants. He was a full participant in practice today, Thursday. Other players that practiced, limited participants, Bengals quarterback Joe Burrow was a limited participant because of his back injury. Vikings quarterback Kyler Murray, a limited participant due to that concussion that he is still in the protocol of. When it comes to baseball, yes, the Dodgers headed to the postseason, a 14th straight year, 5th straight year winning the division. They won earlier today against the Reds 8-2. But in the later part of the day, the White Sox held on 3-1 against the Tigers and moved back into first place with Cleveland in the AL Central, and Chicago holds the tiebreaker. Astros topped the Royals 6-2. Rangers lost to the Red Sox 4-3. Houston back on top of the division and now has a 1-game lead over Texas. Philly shut out the Mets 3-0. New York first baseman Jared Young was carted off the field after a collision with pitcher Nolan McLean. He is okay. His CT scan came back negative. He's experiencing some concussion symptoms. But aside from that, so far, the news is good with Young. When it comes to the WNBA, Angel Reese dropped 30 points and 10 rebounds for her 30th double-double as the WNBA season came back. They crushed the Sun 103-59. Back to you guys.
0: Thanks a bunch, Monty. Coming up next, what NFL team is now suddenly facing a must-win game in week 2? Jason and Mike, Fox Sports Radio.
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21: Today I'm here with Fiona Ma, the Democrat running for Lieutenant Governor of California. Welcome.
22: Thank you.
21: Why Lieutenant Governor?
22: There's only been one other woman Lieutenant Governor since 1849, and she is serving right now, Eleni Kounoulakis, Lieutenant Governor.
21: What would you say sets you apart from your competitor right now running for Lieutenant Governor?
22: I think my long-term qualifications and experience serving on four different levels of government, but also my relationships around the state. I travel to all 58 counties. I've been traveling outside of San Francisco since 2006, meeting more people, listening, understanding that we have 58 counties. Everyone is different and unique. We should not be prescribing one size fits all to 58 counties. So many of the rural counties especially are hurting right now. Resources, jobs, tourism, it's just expensive.
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1: Let's go now.
32: Sometimes you're better off dead. There's a gun in your hand that's pointing at your head.
0: We got more on the Bills and the Lions coming up in a few minutes, but big NFL news today. Potentially, Aaron Donald could return for the Rams week two, their home opener against the Giants.
1: Okay.
0: Without Myles Garrett, obviously out, knee injury, at least the next four games, it's gone from, hey, I don't need to see Aaron Donald until after week eight or week nine, to we need Aaron Donald. We need to see him week two.
1: How quickly did you run up and break glass and pull that,
0: so fast.
1: That handle?
0: No need to panic. Where is that button? I want to press that panic button.
1: The shiny button.
0: The old phrase, it gets laid early. Like, not this week two, the Rams and the Giants. This is a must play for Aaron Donald and a must-win week for the Rams? Because we talked about it earlier this week. The Rams can start 0-5.
1: It gets interesting really fast, right? If Jackson Dart and company come into town and take care of business in a big Monday night game, can't wait to break that down live and in living color with you here on Fox Sports Radio. You got Denver, Philadelphia, and Buffalo are the next three thereafter.
0: Yeah, none of those. Now, you don't know about Denver. Right. Hey, maybe it might be, but you know their defense is going to be better. Two of those games already are going to be incredibly difficult. Like, you're staring at 0-5. At the very worst, you're staring at 1-4. If you don't win this game, that could sink your season. So, like, all of a sudden, a game that a week ago was, well, yeah, we know the Giants are going to be good. You know, they're going to be a little bit better, and I get that. Now, suddenly, it's, whoa, the Giants are good, and we have to win this game. And we looked absolutely terrible week one against the 49ers. Matthew Stafford looked bad. They didn't run the football. Defense was bad. Myles Garrett was bad, and he was injured. Nothing looked good. Absolutely zero looked good for the Rams. And we've seen it before where the Rams have started the first half of the season, and they don't look as good, and you think, maybe this is it. I'm going back to, you know, 4 years with Matthew Stafford. Yeah, maybe this is it. But then the second half of the season, whoa, things are a lot better. But it may not matter, because if you start the season 1-4 or 0-5, like, you're cooked. You're absolutely cooked. Sunday, I know it's week two. We talk about it. It is a must-win game for the Rams week two, and you see the schedule they have coming up out of it.
1: 7.5-point favorites, 48.5 the total last I looked. But like we talked about in that opening game with the 49ers, I don't know what they are over the course of a season. We assume the substation and Father Time will nab them somewhere along the way. So the team we see in December ain't going to be what we see in week one. So for that one game, you got their best punch, and they slapped you up and down the field. There was, that was it. Everybody, whatever you want to attribute on that giant pie to the travel, fine. But San Francisco did what they wanted. And Matthew Stafford looked like the 38, 39-year-old guy he was, right? Myles Garrett was grossly ineffective. All right, now we get all the stuff about his knee and everything else. Okay, we didn't play. The Giants are the same things for me for the 49ers. Like, I don't think we're going to see this squad in week two. Like, these guys are not going to be all on the field together. Neighbors, Scadamo, and Jackson Dart. They just play a different style, right? That hard-nosed Harbaugh style of play. But for week two, they're flying around. Mm-hmm. Isaiah Likely running down the middle on you.
0: Oh, yeah, look out. Look out, man. I'm telling
1: you. This offense can get after it. You know that defensive front's just licking their chops to get a shot on Stafford.
0: I mean, things go from good to bad really, really fast. They go from bad to good really fast, too, but they go from good to bad incredibly fast.
1: And now that Arizona's good.
0: Yeah. New Arizona. Like, all of a sudden, Jacoby Brissett.
1: Seattle's out there. We didn't mention them.
0: Dude, I mean, Jacoby Brissett, highest-rated quarterback in NFL history.
1: Winging it around, baby.
0: You hear all the great stats about it. No one's been rated higher than Jacoby Brissett his entire career.
1: Kendrick Bourne, your star, ladies and gentlemen.
0: Exit out by DeFresca. Exit Swollen Dome. Jason Smith, Mike Harmon coming up next. Not one, but two huge football stories. Jason and Mike, this is Fox Sports Radio.
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36: Week 2 of the NFL kicked off with Thursday night football between the Bills and the Lions. Buffalo came out on top 41-31. Josh Allen leading the way for Buffalo. He threw for 248 yards and 3 touchdowns. He also had 2 rushing touchdowns, while James Cook had 21 carries, 135 yards, and a touchdown. In the loss, Jared Goff for Detroit threw for 327 yards and 4 touchdowns, while Amon-Ra St. Brown had 9 catches, 142 yards, and 2 touchdowns. Rams defensive tackle Aaron Donald was a full participant in practice on Thursday. The team is hopeful that he will play Monday night against the Giants. In the NBA, Pelicans forward Sadiq Bey has agreed to a 3-year, $55.5 million extension. In baseball, the Astros topped the Royals 6-2 and the Rangers lost to the Red Sox 4-3. Houston now has a 1-game lead over Texas for the division. Amancio Bolaños.
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0: Nothing.
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0: 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Well, we got Jay Glazer stopping by in about 20 minutes. All the latest on Thursday night football. Hope you had the over the Bills thump the Detroit Lions. It was a big Bills blowout early. By the time the Lions got their offense going, they were chasing 2 scores. Exactly what I told you last night. The game went exactly how I said it was going
1: to go. It was like you had the script.
0: I know,
1: like,
0: right?
1: You were Arian Foster. You were Fino.
0: Dude, you can't say that, man. The NFL's looking for Arian Foster, man. Ever since that, they're looking for him. They can't find him. I know where he is because he told me about it last night before. He said, this is what's going to happen.
1: He was in draft day.
0: I said, oh, okay. All right. Well, great. All right, great. So we'll have more on Thursday Night Football coming up in a few minutes. But
1: I made you start thinking about draft day.
0: I was thinking about, yeah. When Terry Crews gives him the phone. Yeah.
1: You're Cleveland royalty.
0: Who do we want? Ray Jennings. Yes, exactly. Ray Jennings. There you go, Dennis Leary. Can you coach this team? I can coach this team.
1: I can coach this team.
0: Two big stories out of college football today. The first one, an apology that we thought we were going to get before today, but hey, we still got it.
1: Sure.
0: Texas head coach Steve Sarkisian apologized for his behavior during the post-game interview with Holly Rowe on Saturday following Texas's win over Ohio State. He also said, hey, Arch Manning regrets the words he said when he poked fun at the AI video that showed Steve Sarkisian smacking Holly Rowe and knocking her down. I honestly thought we'd get this earlier, but this goes into the point about Steve Sarkisian is that I wonder how much they thought, let's see if we have to apologize. And no, wait, we do. Okay, we kind of do. Because it's going to hang over the team.
1: What's interesting, right? Though, is that seemed like that was settled pretty fast. Like, as soon as that video went up, someone's got to be in that office. Hey, you know how many clicks this is getting?
0: Yeah. No, and that's the thing, is that this is not where you're saying somebody was right and somebody was wrong. This is where everybody was wrong, right? We said this was completely avoidable, but Steve Sarkisian needed to be a pro and answer the questions. He knows that ESPN is not blowing him off at halftime just to piss him off. He's got to be a pro and answer. He's been through that before. Holly Rowe needs to be a pro and not storm off there and roll her eyes and go, okay, what just happened here? She could have been a pro. She's done that a lot as well. Arch Manning, he's had enough opportunity and exposure to the media to know that, boy, if I start poking fun at a video that shows a guy hitting a woman, maybe that's not something that's going to be taken well by everyone. All of this was avoidable, but we get the apology today. And the biggest thing coming off of this now is they get ready for a big test against UTSA and Tim Riggins.
1: Oh, yeah. Road Runners. I think
0: Tim Riggins is still playing for San Antonio.
1: Nicely done.
0: What Texas now has in common with the WNBA is the issue with the WNBA is, and I've said it from the beginning, they have not been able to handle success, right? The success they had right away when Caitlin Clark, the young players, came into the league, they've not been able to handle it. Whether it's jealousy of Caitlin Clark or, now that we've seen the way FIBA went, jealousy of the older players to the younger players, they can't handle success. They have a commissioner that can't make everybody happy, despite the fact that salaries went up like 7 million% and everybody's flying charter flights now. No, we're still not happy. They cannot handle success. I want to see now the biggest thing, can Texas handle success? Because so far they've failed. because this is the highest profile Texas has been in years since Vince Young. Now, they got Arch Manning. Great. But Arch Manning was able to sort of exist under the radar last year. The opening game against Ohio State didn't go very well. So while Texas was still a big deal, not quite at the top of everybody's mind.
1: But by the middle of the season, we weren't talking about Arch
0: no,
1: anymore.
0: No, it wasn't. Let's
1: find the other stories. Yep.
0: So Texas kind of fell by the wayside. Steve Sarkisian's a guy we've talked about a lot now. Big job at Texas. But overall, were we talking about him like Ryan Day or anybody? No, we weren't. So Texas has been able to, while still be a big team, just be one of the big teams we talk about as they win. Just like anybody else, right? Just like Georgia, just like Michigan, just like. But now you're the number one team in the country and you pull a huge, I would say, upset because you're down by 20 points in the second half. Your quarterback, that's the much ballyhooed, hey, we've never seen a prospect like this in college football with this much interest. Arch Manning has now planted his flag. Now he is must-see television every week. Can you handle success? Because so far they failed. Sark failed after the game. They won a game, and he blows it in the interview, right? Waits days and days and days to apologize when he okay, maybe this is hanging over our team. He has always been emotional. I wonder if he can handle success. I wonder if Arch Manning can handle success, right? Because all of a sudden on Monday, yeah, I'm laughing about this video. Whoa, dude, okay, think about that for a second. Now he's got to put out an apology going into this weekend. Arch Manning's also always been a player that just by seeing his body language, he seems like the game can be too much. He understands the stakes. He understands the pressure. He understands what is on his shoulders going into a game. And he's got to be able to play free. And I saw it in the second half of the game. Mm-hmm. All right, we're down 20, whatever. I could just go out and play. All right, it's a big deal. When you're walking in, like, you can tell whether it's his last name, I'm a Texas, I'm feeling that kind of pressure. Arch Manning feels that kind of pressure. As long as he can just go out and play, he'll be fine. But now he can't do that because now the pressure is on him so much every single week. Let's see, Mr. Heisman Trophy, Mr. Number One pick in the draft. Can Texas handle success? Because right so far, they haven't been able to. And that's going to be the biggest thing for them, right? We see them handling things. But now since they're successful and now they're the number one team in the country with the number one most popular quarterback, okay, they're the biggest story outside of Lane Kiffin. Let's see if you can handle it. And so far you haven't.
1: What's funny is you look at Sark's success the last couple of years, right? You're going 15-2 in conference and 25-5 overall. But it really ratcheted up this offseason into here. And I think part of it is looking for next. The further we get away from Saban and all the old guard kind of guys of like, who's going to be next? So we got Lane Kiffin on one side. You got Sark, who's had his travels, his different jobs to get to this point. And in this particular instance, you had the college football world. This was it, right? Here's the microphone.
0: Yeah.
1: And for Arch Manning, look, he's still a kid and he's going to make his mistakes. And I know that was... It was an interesting read and listen the last couple of days as to how people broke down the video, the interviews, and everything else. But you're Manning. Like,
0: yeah.
1: You're not just a highly decorated, yeah. And I'm not saying that as a, you know, you should know about wagging the finger. It's just you've watched this your entire life.
0: Oh, 100%.
1: Right? And obviously, you look at Peyton, you look at Eli, where they're at now, and Footloose and Fancy Free, when they were quarterbacking, as buttoned up as they could be, right? It wasn't until Eli hosted Saturday Night Live that people realized that all the while he was snarky funny and could get after it a little bit. Peyton, kind of the same thing when he hosted Saturday Night Live and was throwing footballs at kids, right? or in that whole skit.
0: Which hasn't aged well either.
1: No, all of that to say, but it's the kind of thing where it's, you've got a whole staff of people to try to make you look good, and everybody failed. Now, there's now the Zapruder film on the Sarkisian halftime interview, and it's like a referee counting to 10 at the free throw line or a boxing match in terms of that's how long he stood on the sideline waiting for the interview before he ran to the locker room. That's about it. So, again, everybody failed, and all these days later, we get the apology. But the fact that it took millions upon millions of impressions and hours of radio, TV, and every person around the globe chiming in before you said anything.
0: Oh, yeah.
1: Come on. You could have killed this off Monday night at midnight.
0: Let's see if you can handle success, right?
1: You could have done this and taken the spotlight away from the great return of Patrick Mahomes.
0: Now, the other big story, and you mentioned talk about a staff making you look good. Steve Belichick resigns as defensive coordinator from North Carolina today. He had been on leave. This as the conclusion of an internal investigation into the football program's culture under his dad, Bill Belichick, was completed. UNC announcing the findings of an investigation Thursday, saying they determined that certain actions demonstrated a disregard for Carolina's values. Now, this is an investigation that involves potential drug use among the staff to the players, a sex scandal. This is awful, right? And Steve Belichick resigning, I see exactly how North Carolina is playing this. And we talked about it when this report first came out a couple weeks ago. Bill Belichick does not survive this. He does not. This is an awful scandal that the school is investigating. And how often are they going to say, oh, yeah, yeah, we're investigating. Oh, yeah, yeah, our coach is great. Now, North Carolina is 2-0. The only way Belichick can actually stave this off while is to keep winning.
1: Who's he got this week?
0: Is his team good enough to win?
1: Dabo.
0: This will be a big game if he beats Clemson. If he beats a bad Clemson team, it will help him a little bit. But the toughest games are coming up throughout the schedule. I think they finished with three top 25 teams in their last 3 weeks. As long as he wins, he's going to keep this investigation at bay. But when he starts losing, believe me, North Carolina is looking into buyouts, looking into moving on. This is a bad, bad stigma on North Carolina's football program. You have Bill Belichick coming in, and they went through the entire year last year with all the drama, with his relationship with Jordan Hudson, the bad publicity with the interview with CBS, and now you have, wait, sex scandal and drugs? Whoa, whoa, whoa. Nobody survives this. Now, when you get into the buyout of $20 million in North Carolina for football, okay, do they have that for football? I know they probably have it for basketball, but do they have it for football? So this is going to be something that is slow played for a little while. But make no mistake, it's going to end with a new head coach in North Carolina. And that's how Bill Belichick's run as a coach in football is going to end, with him having to walk away or North Carolina having to let him go because of a scandal going on with him. You've already had the GM resign, the defensive coordinator resign. You can't protect Belichick and say, yeah, he's fine. You can't do it. There's certain times you can protect the head coach. Other times, this is one of those times you cannot protect it. It's the guy you brought in to be the GM, and it's your kid. No, you cannot be protected after this.
1: This is where we get back to the old line of lack of institutional control, that old catchphrase that they had for everything NCAA. Remember, this is also a team once upon a time in a university that had scandals over fake classes, you know, back when we talked about such things and academic eligibility. And Belichick's hubris showed up in one of those press conferences when they were asking about, you know, who's in control, whatever else. And he said, if you spent a day around here, you'd know who's in charge. That doesn't age well.
0: Yeah, no.
1: With
0: no,
1: everything
0: no, no.
1: going on.
0: No. Oh, you can't be, I'm the head coach. And then, well, I'm just the head coach.
1: Right, because we've had coaches fired and dismissed for much less.
0: I mean,
1: the extra apology and, you know, hey, you know, we're sorry, we'll take that back.
0: Every coach isn't Steve Zahn from Chad Powers. I didn't know this guy was another quarterback dressed up as a guy who's now having sex with my daughter. I didn't know this, but you're the head coach. I didn't know that. That's Russ Holiday. You mean the guy that dropped the ball in the Rose Bowl all those years ago? I didn't know he was dressed up wearing a wig and wearing all kinds of crazy makeup. I'm only the head coach of the team.
1: I have to ask this question, though. Did it help increase the sales of Cybertrucks?
0: Russ Holiday, Cybertruck. So, I mean, this is going to play out. It's not going to be right away. Again, the more Belichick wins, the more he can stave this off for a while. But in the end, it's not going to end any differently. It's going to either end with him saying, hey, I'm stepping down, I'm done. Or if he's very stubborn about it, it's going to be North Carolina say, okay, well, you're gone, and now we're going to fight for your money for the next couple
1: of
0: weeks.
1: Or does North Carolina say, hey, the NCAA, even its oversight committee, have no ability to do anything to us.
0: Listen, the oversight committee will look into it like 8 months after it's over and say, "Oh well, we have no power here." Sorry.
1: I'm glad North Carolina took the actions that they did. We corroborate those. Case closed.
0: We put 1 second back on the clock. Belichick's still going to get fired. It doesn't matter. Time is out or not.
1: File that with that giant crate that goes with the Ark of the Covenant from Indiana Jones.
0: Exit out by the Fresca. Exit Swollen Dome. The Jason Smith Show with my best friend, Mike Harmon. Jay Glazer, NFL on Fox Insider, is next. Is he believing in the Bills as much as we are? What about what's next for the Rams? How good of an influence has John Harbaugh already been on the Giants? This and more coming up next. Jay is always a must listen. Jason and Mike, Fox Sports Radio.
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6: I'm standing up in the studio.
3: It was that kind of night for Josh Allen. Through 2 games, 9 touchdowns. Could be a 60-touchdown year for Josh Allen.
7: Look at this.
3: I mean, really, that's the kind of year he's having. This might wind up being the best year of his career. And with a new honeymoon period with their new coaching, feeling more ownership of the offense, more ownership of the team, his confidence level, the way he has played the first couple of weeks, he has looked as the best version of Josh Allen we have seen against a defense that is one of the best in the NFL, against a team that you have to outscore them because their offense is that good. Mm-hmm. Doesn't matter. Like, I'm looking at this. He's had some great seasons. This is going to wind up being the best of Josh Allen's career, and the numbers he can put up are going to be absolutely eye-popping.
7: Yeah, you're looking at an over-under of like 39.5, so you can blow past that in terms of total touchdowns at this current pace. But what he did to Houston's defense is the one that really stands out. I didn't expect much resistance from the Lions, and boy, they really showed up exactly with what we expected when we talked about this game yesterday. But what he did against Houston and putting up the points against D'Amico Ryan's defense, huge. But here, the next level, right? Just the way they orchestrated things, the design runs, the vision that he had. Okay, Hutchinson's taking another inside route. There's nobody coming up to meet me. I'm 6'5", 240. Who's going to stop me in the open field? And you watched him take chunk yardage there, which opened up big plays. That Josh Palmer touchdown just stands out as a, all right, you pick your poison, trying to stop him. And the run game with Cook, and you're going to get flamed in the back end there. So what we talk about for Josh Allen is they're off to a ridiculous run and defending that MVP.
3: We got Jay Glazer coming up in a couple of minutes, all the latest on this game. But right now, let's find out what's trending in the wide world of sports.
8: Yeah.
3: From the woman who's celebrating her 13th out of 14th division champion this year as a Dodger fan.
8: That's right.
3: It's Monty Bolaños.
8: You know, I walked into work today and Rich Davis called me out for the shirt I'm wearing, right? He's like, the Dodgers, da-da-da. And I said, Rich, I am a Chargers and Clippers fan. Let me have this. So with that, why couldn't Justin Herbert have a year like this after he got engaged? You know what I'm saying? Like, Josh Allen gets married, and he's over here being
7: a kid, everything.
8: You know what I'm saying? And he's having, like you guys said, a start to the year where everyone and their mom is literally saying, MVP already, best quarterback in the league. Like, everybody's talking about it after the first 2 weeks. And then I have Justin Herbert, who doesn't know how to play football.
3: It's all Madison Beer's fault.
8: It is
3: that what you're saying?
8: Yes. Okay. And I did say, the minute they got engaged, I was like, this is either going to be the best year for Justin Herbert, or it's going to be the worst. Uh-huh.

0: more touchdowns. James Cook helped him along the way. He had 21 carries, 135 yards in the touchdown. In the loss, Jared Goff threw for 327 yards and four touchdowns, while Amon-Ra St. Brown had nine catches, 142 yards and two touchdowns. Rams defensive tackle Aaron Donald was a full participant in practice Thursday. The team is hopeful that he's going to play Monday night against the Giants. Not great news for the Chargers. Back to them. Wide receiver Ladd McConkey didn't practice for a second straight day because of a rib injury. Likely not going to be able to suit up for week two against the Raiders. By the way, tight end Brock Bowers has not practiced since that knee surgery. In baseball, go Doyers, but the White Sox held on 3-1 against the Tigers. They moved back into first place with Cleveland in the AL Central, and they hold the tiebreaker. Astros topped the Royals 6-2. Rangers lost to the Red Sox 4-3. Houston now has a one-game lead over Texas for the division. Philly shut out the Mets 3-0. New York first baseman Jared Young, who was carted off after a collision with pitcher Nolan McLean. Well, good news, he has concussion symptoms, but his CT came back negative. So good news there. And lastly here, guys, in the NBA, Pelicans forward Sadiq Bey did agree to a three-year $55.5 million extension with the franchise. Back to you.
1: Thanks a bunch, Monty. Yes. The Jason Smith Show with my best friend, Mike Harmon. A big win for the Bills on TNF. Joining us on the hotline, always great when we get to catch up with Jay Glazer, as we do every week here on the show. NFL on Fox, on Twitter, @Jay Glazer. Jay, big night for the Bills, the way they opened up Highmark Stadium, man. What'd you think?
2: How you doing, man? That was a heck of a way to open a stadium.
1: Whew. I'll tell you, you know, Jay, we have seen so many great seasons from Josh Allen over the course of his career. What he's done the first 2 weeks against an incredible Texans defense, tonight without DJ Moore, this might wind up being the best version of Josh Allen. And maybe on the course of the best season we've ever seen him have.
2: Absolutely. Well, you know, you said Houston. Houston is like, man, they're kind of everybody's kind of under the radar sleeper team of, hey, watch out for this team this season because of that defense. And he just shredded them. You know, you could shred them. You could shred anybody. And to come out this strong against Detroit, which has a great defense also, I think, listen, sometimes things just get stale, right? And from going from Sean McDermott to Brady was huge, right? I think you've seen a lot of places where guys, it's just, you know, it's kind of time, right? And I think that's what happened here. So I think this whole team is kind of invigorated. One thing that I was like, I was kind of holding back a little bit on Buffalo, was about their defense. But tonight, man, their defense was fantastic when they needed to. That Detroit Lions offense, man, that's a tough offense. Jared Goff is probably the most underrated, you know, high prolific quarterback in this league. And they just, man, just got after him over and over and over. But I just think this team kind of needed a little spark, and that coaching change provided that spark. And once you have kind of a new lease on life there, Josh Allen's skill, which is so high to begin with, now give him kind of this new lease on life, yeah, they're going to be tough.
3: Joe Brady calling the plays, getting things done, and then Jim Leonard getting to orchestrate that defense, had them flying around, Jay. Little injury with the Detroit offensive line, and they picked them apart. No.
2: Yeah. And look, you said also, like, losing DJ Moore, but that's going to be big. Because DJ Moore is a pro. I don't know what the shoulder, but I don't know exactly what it is at this point yet. But yeah, I think this is, listen, I don't want to say for Detroit fans, okay? The first 4 weeks of the season is like preseason. Because no one plays their guys in the preseason anymore, right? So you don't even have like your offensive, like you saw last week with Seattle, it took a half, but you know, their new offensive coordinator wasn't with those guys at all in preseason, right? You know, a lot of guys, it's the first time they're going out and playing. So it usually, and you know, guys can't hit anymore. You're not tackling the ground. So it's totally different. So, and I said it last year on the show also, you know, first 4 weeks of the season, it's kind of like what the preseason was. Now you're kind of, okay, seeing who you are, seeing if you can mesh together, seeing if you can mold together. And, you know, kind of, then you find your way a little bit, but week eight on and on, that's when you start to see teams' identities.
3: See, you just made Jason's family feel slightly better there in the greater Michigan area.
1: Jay, my family in Michigan, it's been tough.
2: But there's a new offensive coordinator for the Lions, too, and, like, they don't play a lot of their starters in preseason. Like, they're not really doing anything yet. You know, it's like, it's different when you – so when you were in the preseason, man, you may have four plays called. You know, it's like you're not game planning for anybody. You just call plays. There's no rhyme or reason. You want to see how everybody is. You want to put guys in certain situations. And it's like – you know, like when you spar.

0: for a fight. You spar and you practice things that you're not good at, right? So you can get better at until it's fight night. Same thing with preseason. You're kind of working on things, see if it's going to work, see if it's not going to work, see how guys' camaraderie is, you know, if we can get a rhythm here, a tempo there, things like that. But like, there's zero game plan whatsoever.
1: Now, Jay, I want to bring you back to something you said at NFL on Fox on Sunday, which is just incredibly interesting. You talked about the recovery of Patrick Mahomes and how the recovery from his torn ACL and LCL, he flew to Dallas to get the surgery before it swelled and filled with inflammation, which allowed him to attack his rehab earlier. Like, it's an incredible story. And you brought that, and I'm watching it Sunday. I'm going, why don't more guys do that? Like, why is Mahomes the first guy to do that?
0: Hey, I can't tell you how many teams I've talked to. And, like, somebody goes down with an ACL, and I'll say, hey, why don't you guys do what Mahomes did? Mahomes went down, flew down immediately to Dallas, like, get it done by John Cooper. I think they cut him on Tuesday, got hurt on Sunday, cut him Tuesday, was back rehabbing Wednesday, had his knee was bent 90 degrees by Friday, that first week, okay? And when I've said this to some teams, a couple of them been like, yeah, it's just not what we do. And I'm like, why not? Why not? They're like, we just don't do that. But if Patrick Mahomes does it, why wouldn't you do it? You know, like, and then I will say this too. There is an art to rehabbing. He went after it. Like, you have to go, like, you know, like when Aaron Rodgers was getting after it to try and come back during that season with the Achilles, or Joe Burrow last year with something that should have put him out for the rest of the year. There's guys who know how to attack it, and they put themselves through excruciating pain to go after it and after it and after it. And there's no birthday parties, there's no anniversaries, there's no graduation parties. They are there. They're married to that. And it's the elite of the elite that do that. And that's what Patrick does. And, you know, I was with him in camp, and I was like, I think it was like their second last day of camp, whatever it was, or like preseason. And I was like, hey, man, when did you know you were kind of fully ready? He's like, first week of June. Like, I did everything. Like, I would see everything, you know, and he's just different. Like, he's, you know, I've always told you, man, like, I think what a lot of guys miss out on nowadays is something I used to try and coach guys in is it's your honor to fight hurt. You know, so many guys now are like, well, I want to look right and I don't want memes or I don't want bad film. No, it's your honor to fight hurt. If you go out there and start feeling good about yourself, like, you know, man, I was at 50% and I caught six balls. 104 yards in this cat, man, look what that does for me. And the old school guys used to do that. I mean, Tony Gonzalez, who's on the broadcast tonight, dude didn't miss a game for, I'm going to say, like 15 years. Like, Rondé Barber, who is 180 pounds, he had the longest consecutive game streak playing when he retired. He's 180 pounds. Like, there's so many guys, the old school guys, they would play with things. Man, they're going to go in, they'd break a forearm, get a plate put in it, and they're back on Sunday. Break a thumb, get a pin put in, they're casted up, they're back. It was just a different generation. If it's your honor to fight hurt, Patrick Mahomes is that old school generation.
2: Jason Smith Show, Mike Harmon here, Fox Sports Radio, on the hotline with us, joined for another glorious NFL season. It's our guy, NFL Insider, Fox NFL Sunday, Jay Glazer, at Jay Glazer, author, speaker. You want to book him? All the information's there at Jay Glazer. All right, Jay. One, how's Sean McVay been since returning home? And two, will we actually see Aaron Donald suit up? Because looks like they need him a little more on that line now.
0: Yeah, I know. He was actually good this past week when I talked to him. Way better than I thought he'd be.
2: okay.
0: But I think also it's like, he knows it now. It's almost like, you know, you know, they were going to blame for the travel. I don't think it was a travel, dude. I think they just went out there and just kind of, you know, sank.
2: Right, they got beat.
0: And it allows him to kind of get in the guys and make sure guys also like, hey, you know, don't read these clippings. Don't read these stories. And like, everybody anointed us. Kind of, you know, knocked him off their crown, which I'm sure he loved. Right? And, you know, a pissed off Sean McVay and Rams team is a much more dangerous team. But same thing, like, yeah, I said, like, no one practices and does anything in the preseason. Like, Myles Garrett had two practices. You know, most guys, like Stafford, didn't have any games, right? And, again, it catches up when these games are live because everybody has to be on the same page. And, you know, a lot of times they kind of start a little slower and the Rams always find their way later in the season. Always. Because they have injuries early on, they overcome them, and then they're just like, they are so tough in the postseason. Like, I don't see that not being the case this year. As far as Aaron Donald, I just haven't talked to him. But I don't know, because it's a Monday night game, so their practices are, but like, so tonight's like a Wednesday, you know, tomorrow's a Thursday. So I was going to call them, you know, Friday, Saturday about it anyway. But things are trending in the right direction for him. I know that. But I don't like to say definitively unless I talk to somebody, you know, personally.
1: All right, now for the Rams, Jay, all of a sudden this Giants game, much more difficult than we thought it would be a week ago. Everything looked good. Everything was in place for John Harbaugh. Are you buying the Giants after week one? I mean, I know Strahan's calling you every 5 minutes saying, hey, Jay, hey, Jay. Are you buying the Giants after the first game?
0: Well, I bought Harbaugh for a long time. And, you know, the biggest thing there was the Giants always have this waiting for the sky to fall mentality. Mm. Like, they're always waiting for the sky to fall. And the difference, what I saw the other night, is when Dallas has come back, Giants teams of the past, oh, man, here we go again, and they would have caved. Where with Harbaugh, it wasn't even an option. Like, it was just a totally different, and I talked to a bunch of guys on the team about that. Like, it's just different here. Like, it's not, yeah, that old, here we go again, sky's falling, that was not, it was nowhere to be found. So I think that's where, you know, a guy like Harbaugh, and, you know, they need a guy like that to I think, change the culture, change the way things are done there. So I think it was, you know, and what I loved also, I just loved, like, I didn't know if I was sold on Jackson Dart, but after what they did the other night, coming to the line, calling plays, see what the defense is doing, checking out of it, calling another play, man, that was Matt Nagy, fantastic. And I saw a lot from Jackson Dart. For him to be able to pull that off, all of them, like the intelligence quotient, for everybody together to be able to pull that off against tough Dallas defense, which is way tougher this year, even though it didn't show it. On paper, they're tougher this year than they were last year by far. That was very, very impressive.
1: He's on Twitter at Jay Glazer. That is at Jay Glazer, NFL on Fox Sunday. Jay, as always, buddy, appreciate it. Have fun in week two, man. We'll talk to you next week.
0: Absolutely. Love you guys.
1: Always great stuff with Jay Glazer. Look, the stuff with Patrick Mahomes, I'm like, when I'm watching Sunday, I'm going, why does anybody else do this? Like, I don't understand. Like, why, if you can get back this fast and be this healthy, why? And for Jay to just say, I tell teams, they go, we don't do it that way. Well, why not?
2: But that's just it, right? It's all about innovation. We talk about it from an X's and O's and strategic standpoint of, all right, now we're going to use the second tight end. We're going to do this, change up 13 personnel, all of that. That's all fine and good. Now you can get guys back on the field faster. And I know the science and the medical community, you know, sometimes slow to adopt some things. This is obviously a good test study here. Now, there was a whole other controversy with that. On the FS1 morning show in terms of what Nick Wright might have been told by Patrick Mahomes, which raises some red flags. But why would you not try to get your guy back on the field?
1: Yeah, it does.
2: Especially if it doesn't include, you know, the reasons guys used to get on the field faster. Yeah.
1: And also, you know, look, another great point from Glazer talking about John Harbaugh's influence on the Giants, where, you know, we talk about how, hey, you know, the Giants are it's a very delicate blend right now, but that is a game where, look, Brian Daboll or some other coaches, hey, yeah, the Cowboys start to come back. Maybe the Giants are able to just hang on and win, but Harbaugh's been through a few of these games. Hey, guys, don't worry, I got it. And not only did the Giants win, the Giants closed out the game. It'd be one thing if, hey, the Giants just held on and Harbaugh is wiping sweat off them because they made a field goal or the Cowboys missed a field goal. But instead, they closed the game big. And John Harbaugh, that's where his influence on this team is tremendously huge.
2: Well, what's great is watching this squad, they play like their hair's on fire. And I don't know how sustainable it is over a long time. We've talked about this a lot in terms of health issues or whatever these guys have had. But, you know, at least out the gate, he's going to get these guys to play.
1: Mm-hmm.
2: And if Jackson Dart has shown that much growth in what they've gotten, that means I've got to give some begrudging respect to Matt Nagy.
1: Well, you do. Jay Glazer mentioned his name. Yeah, you got to do it, buddy.
2: And I do.
1: You got to do it.
2: But, you know, Malik Nabers talked about not playing, suited up. Isaiah Likely brought him in from Baltimore, and with the injuries there, Lamar Jackson go, we didn't keep that guy. Why didn't we keep that guy?
1: Again, if you missed it, I'll be in our best of. Put it up on Twitter as well, at Fox Sports Radio. Coming up next, something happened in sports tonight that shouldn't have been possible, yet it happened again. What is it? That's next. Jason and Mike, Fox Sports Radio.
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28: Scoring points in droves and ranked number 10 in the nation. 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
2: You know, evidently one of the confections at Hollywood Horror Nights.
1: Yeah.
2: The One Wish Willow churro.
1: Really? Break the churro in half? Oh, nice.
2: There you go.
1: I get to eat the churro.
2: Yeah. And then yeah.
1: As long as I get to
2: do
1: that.
2: I mean, bad things may happen.
1: But I get to eat the churro.
2: Yeah.
1: Oh, okay. That's fine. Yeah, whatever. Whatever happens, but I get to eat the churro.
2: But you get to eat a nice churro.
1: As long as you tell me I got to break it and I don't get to eat it. Like, why would I do that?
2: No, no. I mean, what are you going to have? A giant bucket of dead churros there? No!
1: I really want the room where all the duct tape is over the door and I can't get out.
2: You're gonna do that. You're gonna do that for Halloween, aren't you?
1: Maybe you should just stay home today. No, I'm good. I think I can get out. I got it. I'm good.
2: Worst tape job ever.
1: Jason Smith, Mike Harmon, live from the Fox Sports Radio studios. Big night tonight in the NFL. Thanks to Jay Glazer for stopping by. Big stuff with the Bills and the Lions. But something else happened in sports today that just should never happen. As much as it does, it still does, and it's something to just absolutely be in awe of, because earlier today, probably, you know, by the time you woke up and were ready to go on the day, because I think this game started at 6 o'clock in
2: very
1: the morning.
2: Very early one, yeah.
1: This happened.
29: Tom Moore, then at Indianapolis. We got a busted play here, and then Sanchez gets hit. The ball is loose, and it's a lie.
1: Yeah. No. The butt fumble did not happen earlier today. No, butt fumble. But this happened earlier today.
30: Swung on and missed, strike three. And for the 13th time in the last 14 years, the Dodgers are champions of the National League Western Division. The Dodgers get it done, defeating the Reds 8-2, and once again clinching the National League West title.
1: Dodgers radio on the call. Yes, to see the Dodgers do this, okay, we've accepted it, right? It's like it's something that no matter what, they roll out of bed and they win the NL West, right? 13 out of 14 years to win the division, 14 straight years in the playoffs. Dave Roberts said today, look, it's a big deal. And I know the average fan is saying, yeah, but the Dodgers go to the world. They've won 3 World Series in the last 6 years. To just think for a second at what the Dodgers have been able to do the last 14 years, no matter what players they have had on the field, because it's not like it's been the same guy. It's not been Ohtani for a decade. They segue from Justin Turner away from Justin Turner to Corey Seager, away from Corey Seager to Trey Turner, away from Trey Turner. Doesn't matter. Every year but one, they have won the NL West. Every year they are good, at least really good, and in the playoffs. Nothing has deterred them for a season where you would think just the law of averages, one time in nearly a decade and a half, the injuries would be too much. It would just be a down year. Free agents wouldn't work out. Another team in the West would just put it together for 1 year and rise up and beat the Dodgers for the division. None of that happens. No matter what. It's not like the Dodgers make all the right moves in free agency. It just doesn't matter. Kyle Tucker hasn't started hitting until a week and a half ago. Doesn't matter. They won the division, right? It makes no difference. Edwin Diaz has not even made an imprint on the team at all. Doesn't matter. No matter what happens, Max Scherzer was here. He was gone. Doesn't matter. The injuries, they get injured all the time, right? Diaz was out. Shohei Ohtani may never pitch again. Doesn't matter. Guys get hurt. Makes no difference. Guys come up from the minors. Yes, they all play really well the first couple of months. They all at 350. All think they're great. But some guys come up are Randy Pájez. Some guys come up are Gavin Lux, and they get traded, right? Some guys that come up are pitchers that, hey, they're guys like Wroblewski, whoever it is. Sometimes guys come up, and it's Dustin May, and he gets traded after a couple of years. No matter what happens, no matter what the Dodgers have to face, they still, every year, win over 90 games. They win the NL West. They win the World Series. Like, this is what needs to be studied, how they can do this. And it's been changes front office-wise. Mm-hmm. It's not like you've seen the same faces over the entire run, except Dave Roberts has been around for most of it. But you need the guys on the field to be able to produce. And no matter what obstacles they face, it doesn't matter. Not 1 year has it been, 1 year, maybe they're 500, they don't make the playoffs. Not 1 year. That's incredible.
2: Good analytics, good scouting, training facilities, and that team, we still need to talk to them because you've needed every one of those starting pitchers that you've had along the way. You talk about the prospects moving in and out, underperforming free agent signings. Even think about the course of this year. It was a while where everybody was calling for Mookie Betts to be let go.
1: Oh, sure.
2: Like they were done with him. Yeah. And now he's a 20-home run
1: guy. Doesn't
2: matter. And finding his strides, right? Go through the guys that once upon a time were there. Remember when Urias was going to be one of the leaders?
1: Oh, yeah. Yeah. That curveball. Yep.
2: The Trevor Bauer. Like all of these guys that
1: never
2: came and went.
1: For him, yeah.
2: 4 years in the first 18 of the division, the Dodgers won it. They've won 13 of 14 since.
1: This is why when Steve Cohen says I want to pattern the Mets after the Dodgers, like why everybody shouldn't be trying to do this, right? You're not going to succeed because certain teams can do it a certain way, but like none of this should be possible. The Dodgers run should not be possible in Major League Baseball because of the way we are now with so many teams in parity, but yet it is. This should be something that, like, from the 50s when it was just the American League and the National
2: League.
1: That's it. Okay, well, I can see them doing it here.
2: One reign supreme.
1: Doesn't matter. Unbelievable.
2: Hail Dave Roberts.
1: Exit How About a Fresca? Exit Swollen Dome, the Jason Smith Show with my best friend, Mike Harmon. Coming up next, my buddy Ben Maller. 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
8: Here's the snap. It's a blitz. Allen back to pass. Gets rid of it. Looking deep down the middle. Wide open is Josh Palmer, who's going to go for a 43-yard touchdown.
7: 97 Rock Bills Radio Network on the call. They defeated the Lions 41-31. Allen threw for 248 yards and three touchdowns. He also had two rushing touchdowns, while James Cook had 21 carries, 135 yards, and a touchdown. Rams defensive tackle Aaron Donald was a full participant in practice on Thursday. The team is hopeful that he will play Monday night against the Giants. In baseball, the Astros topped the Royals 6-2, and the Rangers lost to the Red Sox 4-3. Houston now has a one-game lead over Texas for the division, and the White Sox held on 3-1 against the Tigers and moved back into first place with Cleveland. I'm Monty Bolaños.
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0: Well, they say where the buffalo roam, this was more like a stampede, a buffalo boat race. Welcome in the beginning of another night of the Ben Maller Show. We are in the air everywhere as we rub elbows and try to discover the magic. And unlike the NFL, we are actually going to tackle. We're going to wrap up and tackle. We have good football fundamentals, coast to coast, border to border, and beyond on the vast and robustly powerful microphones of FSR emanating live from the waters as we do the deep dive in the dirty waters. Guaranteed human, whose harebrained idea was that, from the world famous Fox Sports Radio studios where the Bills monster is in a celebratory mood. 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A programming note, we're off to the 1-0 start on Benny versus the Penny. If you took our advice, you're welcome, Buffalo. Easy, out of the gates there. We'll have more of Benny versus the Penny for week two coming up in our number two. So get on the bandwagon. It's back where it all started. Benny versus the Penny right here on the radio. That'll be coming up in our number two. But don't bury the lead, my man. Our lead this hour from Orchard Park, New York. The opening night. They have those little soft launch games, those little exhibition matchups and whatnot. But now it's the real deal. And what they're calling in Buffalo, their pigskin palace. I don't know about that. $2.1 billion spent on the new Highmark Stadium with the fun-sized Jumbotron, the obstructed view seats, the upper deck where it was designed for mountain goats, and the matchup made for the Amazon. You had Al Michaels and Herbie right there. Josh Allen's Bills hosting Jared Goff's Lions. Did you watch? Were you engaged in this? Perhaps not. I don't know what else you were doing. Josh Allen threw for 3 touchdowns. He ran for 2 scores. I'm told that's good. And Buffalo beat the snot out of the Lions, 41-31, the final, in a game that was never in doubt for the Buffalo Bills. No matter how much Al Michaels tried to convince you, the consumer, his old school broadcasting pedigree, the first day of broadcasting clown college, they teach you to try to sell whoever's losing because they're so paranoid about losing the audience. Rather than just be honest and say, boy, the Lions really blow. No, no. Oh, the Lions can get right back in the game. No, they didn't. They didn't get back in the game. The Bills kept them at arm's length. So Buffalo gets a 10-point victory on Thursday night in the first regular season game at the aforementioned new stadium there, Highmark Stadium, which had the same name as the old stadium, but you get the deal. Anyway, it was Josh Allen's 4th career 5-touchdown outing. He's got 9 touchdowns now after a couple of weeks of football. And that's all good, and that's all great. You know how we roll in these parts. The better story is in the losing locker room. Where have you gone? The bravado, the swag of Dan Campbell's Lions. Dan Campbell, his post-game gripe. He had many gripes in the post-game, Dan Campbell, complaining about a number of things. The big gripe seems to be the lack of discipline for the Lions. Campbell complaining about that as the penalties were piling up throughout the night. Back-breaking penalties. The Lions were penalized 10 times. Several penalties wiping out opportunities to change the game in favor of the Lions in terms of field position and whatnot. So that is a good jumping off point. Let us discuss the question. Can you explain what Coach Dan Campbell accomplished in his post-game diatribe calling out the Lions' discipline on this night? So my thoughts on this, I've got Orville Redenbacher vegan cookbook and booster shot. And we'll combine all of these things together, and we will answer the $64 question. Not the $64,000 question, not the $64 million question. The $64 question is what we're going to answer. So, A, Dan Campbell is up there at the dais, and he's, I know what he's trying to do. He's trying to be like, hey, you know, as long as we just clean this up, we're going to be fine. I'll be the human sponge. I'll soak up all the rage, all the outrage. And I'll dig a little deeper, and it's going to be okay. You know, as long as we clean this up, we'll be fine. Yeah, so give the guy a hint. He claims like he's identified that the Lions have a discipline problem. Nobody could have guessed that after the penalties. It was a yellow flag party there. You've solved the mystery. Now, spoiler alert, Dan, as we like to say in these parts, you're either coaching it or you're allowing it to happen, and if I'm not mistaken, Every single player on the Lions roster was handpicked. All the players. And these are the guys they wanted. And right now, Detroit is at the casino and they're playing problem roulette. That is where you spin the wheel and that roulette wheel goes round and round. And then you just kind of wait and see what breaks next. Will it be another penalty? Is it going to be a turnover? Is it busted assignment, sloppy tackling, hitting the wrong sound effect, or just pure
1: That's
0: dumb decisions?
1: The one I wanted.
0: There you go. You were close. Calling it out at the podium does not work like Clorox. And, you know, all those disinfectants, they say, well, it kills 99.9% of bacteria. By the way, the reason they say that, legally they can't say 100%. Legally, they've been sued, and they can't say 100% because if something happens, they'd be liable. So 99.9% is plausible deniability. So just a fun fact on that. But so Dan Campbell's like, listen, it's not Clorox. It didn't kill 99% of the problems and all that because you get up at the podium. And Campbell, he's not some kind of outside consultant. We like Dan Campbell. He's generally been good for our purposes here as a talk show host doing the show overnight. And you know, he's not brought in as a consultant here outside to audit the circus. He is literally the ringmaster of whatever's going on under the big top there in the Motor City. So if you want to give out these press conferences and say this, that, and the other thing's wrong, that's fine. Give these press conferences about the grease fire. You might want to turn off the stove. And so Dan Campbell should be a brand ambassador, be a pitch man for Orville Redenbacher. And the reason why is because the Lions right now have popcorn problems. Every few seconds, another kernel explodes. Now, they're 1-1 thanks to the Saints being unable to get it done in overtime last week. So they are 1-1. So, well, it's not the worst of the worst here. But you just allowed Buffalo to have 34 first downs, 446 yards of offense, and convert on 75% of their third down tries there. So good luck. You might want to fix the popcorn thing and the roulette wheel and the whole deal. Now, page two. As the Lions are out there lost in space, Detroit has played just two games. That is about 12% of the regular season. That's it, 12%. 2 of 17 is about 12%. I think it's 11.7%. So it's early and all those good things, and you can say, oh, there's nothing to worry about here, blah, blah, blah, blah, blah. But we have a show to do today. We have to worry about today's talk show. So the question, is it too soon to eliminate the Lions from contender status in the National Football Conference after two games? So as of this moment, it is absolutely not too soon. They're porked. I don't care if they're 1-1. The eyeball test, the hearing test is ugly with a capital U. You cannot take this team seriously. You can't. Two games in, and the Motor City assembly line has produced a lemon. You won't get a lemon. They got a lemon. And unfortunately, I don't believe there's a recall available. Like, what are you going to do? You say the offensive line had guys out. We took the Bills, and the main reason we took the Bills is because the offensive line was a problem, and it took the Lions about half the game to figure things out, and by then they were playing catch-up, and they never did catch-up. They had some mustard and whatnot. The defense, though, not too many major injuries where you say that they can just get some guys back and they'll be fine. Unless I'm missing something, they got big-time issues here with who's out there. And it sucks because Dan Campbell's motivational speeches are freaking great. Eventually, though, you actually have to tackle someone. That's always the problem. You have to evolve into tackling, which sucks. And the thing about the Lions, the evolution of the Detroit Lions under Dan Campbell, this team went from biting kneecaps to currently on defense reading a vegan cookbook. That's what they're reading. Well, why don't you tackle someone? Well, that's violent. We don't want to do that. Let's just make some vegetables taste like meat. That's what we're going to do. So they've traded that grit that Dan Campbell installed to whatever that was, what passive surrender by the Lions defense. And you look at the injuries, penalties, and just overall defensive incompetence. That is the Holy Trinity of suck that has arrived in Detroit. And normally there's a couple people that go into the cockpit. The entire Lions defense is riding the vomit comet right now. That is unreal. They're not contenders. They're pretenders. You're not a contender if you're giving up 36 points a game and 457 yards per game, which is what the Lions are doing right now through two weeks. That is pinata status. Pinata status for the Lions. Now, Dan Campbell, he needs an intervention. His team does. Because I'm starting to see some of those same old Lions who are staging a hostile takeover here. Detroit spent decades in football incarceration. Like, they were in football jail. They were only furloughed on Thanksgiving, on that Thursday, Thanksgiving. And in recent years, they finally tasted freedom. Now, free at last, free at last. And now the ankle monitor is starting to beep again. Beep, beep, beep, beep, beep, beep, beep, beep, beep, beep. Just like you can hear it almost. You can almost hear the beeping. All right, last word to the winning side. And the question here, the NFL media elites have dubbed Buffalo's new stadium as, quote, the house that Josh Allen built, close quote. Does that work for you after a 5-touchdown debut? All right, so it's cute. You got to be joking, though. Calling that the house that Josh Allen built, kind of like saying that Mickey Mouse personally poured the concrete at Disney World. It's poppycock is what it is. Josh Allen didn't build the house. He's a very expensive Airbnb attraction living inside the house. You know who built the house? The taxpayers. They brought the lumber. They poured the concrete. They picked up the tab. Even those that don't like football couldn't tell you the difference between a racquetball and a football. They still had their tax dollars go to pay for this monstrosity. That's New York State and Erie County taxpayers. They're the sugar daddies. They're the ones that built the stadium. $850 million of public taxpayer money. Your tax dollars at work building a football stadium for the Buffalo team. Now, regardless, the Bills right now are feeling pretty good. They got a little swagger. Hey, we're doing all right. That win over the Lions was a confidence booster shot. And you look at it 2 weeks in, now you got wins over the Lions and the Texans, which is really great for self-esteem. Really, really great for self-esteem. Everything is wonderful in Western New York, provided you don't look at the fine print. You don't look at the defensive stat sheet. Because if you look at that, suddenly things aren't looking so great. Because you weave a web of lies when you look at that. And while the Lions are rightfully being crucified for their defensive blunders, since Buffalo is 2-0, everyone's throwing confetti in the air everywhere. And while the Bills' offense is fine, and certainly the Lions' offense, you say, is good enough to win, the defense also for Buffalo is screaming, check engine, right? Pulling teeth over there. The Lions defense, like our friend Anthony in Louisiana, had some teeth pulled. But thanks to the cologne of victory, the body spray of victory, the Bills have been given a pardon. And we talked about how bad the Lions are, and the Lions giving up an average of 36 points and 457 yards a game. Well, the Buffalo Bills are not that bad. However, they're not great. The Bills' defense through two games allowing 368 yards of offense per game and 31 points per game. So I've gone into the lab and I've looked at all the beakers and I've done some weird science and all that and I've crunched the numbers on this and I've determined, this is going to blow you away here, nobody else has this take, that is not a sustainable formula. It is not. Under scrutiny, that is not a sustainable formula. I don't care how much you dance around. And it's similar to the Lions. Like, what are the Bills going to do? The guys that are out there on defense, these are the guys. And there'll be some easier games up ahead, sure. There'll be some games against tomato cans. You get to play two games against the Jets, and they suck. Well, they beat the Titans. Well, the Titans suck more. The Titans suck more. See, look at it. He's like, okay, so Buffalo, you know, you say the war of attrition and all that. They're off to the 2-0 start. Up ahead, they've got the Chargers and the Patriots and the Rams. Those are the next three games, and those teams all have pretty good offenses. So you figure you have to score a bunch of points and outscore everybody. At some point, you're going to run into a good defense, and that's going to be a problem. So we'll see how this goes. It is the Ben Maller Show. If you would like to be part, you can join us right now, 877-99 on Fox. And remember, because it's a Benny versus the Penny kind of night, we'll take calls this hour. In hour two, ixnay on the calls, it'll be just picks. We'll take the top eight games of the NFL card and break them down and give you some information on why we like certain teams in some of the high-profile games. That'll be coming up in hour two. And then we'll get back to the calls in hour three and four. So that's what we have to look forward to. And if you'd like to waltz through this, 877-996-6369, or you can spin your wheels on X at Ben Maller. And it's at Ben Maller if you'd like to be part of the live radio program. And straight ahead, it is one of the great marketing moves that we've seen in some time. But what was it? It happened in Buffalo. What kind of crazy, wacky marketing move happened to the Bills fans prior to the game? We'll get to that. We'll take your calls, the whole thing, and we will do it next. 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
1: 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The Odd Couple with Rob Parker and Kelvin Washington. 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

0: Hancock, Steamboat Willie. What else do we call him? Nacho Daddy, the Merman, Bad News Bears Garcia, all that stuff. 9 to 5, Jar Jar, the Mad F Bomber of Sports Fodder.
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0: Eddie said he would do it, but we had to talk some hockey. 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
2: I'll put my stick right in your mouth.
0: Check that out. He threatened me, so I had no choice. So, check that out a little later today. If you want to be part of the show, 877-99-ON-FOX. That's 877-996-6369. Also on X, at Ben Maller. 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
3: He blew me off.
0: And you can also say hello to Lorena. She's known as the FSR Tech Queen.
4: Yes, I'm here again.
0: Shocking. And Woo! The Koobaloop at a Bronco Fan. That's a Bronco Fan. There you go. Very exciting.
2: Born in East L.A.
0: Yes, when you think East L.A., you think Coop. Definitely. J.J. from Renton writes in, and he says, Dan Campbell isn't biting kneecaps off. He's biting ankles like a chihuahua at this point. Oh, boy. It's a mess. Michael in Tulsa writes in, says, Ben, not sure which is bigger, the number of dumb Detroit defensive penalties or the obstructed views of Bills fans in their new stadium. My odds are about even, but of course TV gave us the Chamber of Commerce view of the Bills' new digs. Yes, you definitely get a filtered view. A filtered view on what's going on when you watch an NFL production. They put a little extra sugar on top, and that's just how they roll. Spoonful of sugar helps the medicine go down, and it's always been that way.
4: I love that movie.
0: Yes, the NFL for so many years has produced a product where I'm pretty sure the director is Mary Poppins, because you watch an NFL broadcast and everything is supercalifragilisticexpialidocious. Everything. It is. It's first class. It's marvelous. The stadiums. Let's just overlook all the bad stuff and just talk about the good stuff. There you go. Yeah. So there is that. Inca Terror, part of Bill's Mafia, writes in. So says, no matter what you say, Benny, you will not dampen my spirits. My Yankees are in the playoffs. My neighboring waterway has been upgraded to Lake America. And my Bills are 2-0. It's a great week to be alive, says the great Inca Terror, legend. Classically trained musician who's performed at halls all over the world, from Russia to Europe to Australia. He's been everywhere. And he's a friend of our show. Very talented man, Inca Terror. Does not always make the proper decisions when it comes to sports. You cannot celebrate the Yankees making the playoffs. Just like I like the Dodgers. I can't celebrate the Dodgers. The champagne celebration, it was like the dumbest thing in the world. I don't want to get off on a tangent, but I'm about to get off on a tangent. Like, dude, the Dodgers and Yankees, you don't celebrate making the playoffs. You don't. What do you do? Baseball, they have more champagne celebrations than baseball. It's crazy. You know who should celebrate? Like, Tampa Bay gets to celebrate. It's just, the whole thing's stupid. Anthony in Anaheim, retired caller. He sold out for family life. Anthony writes and says, are the Dolphins going to suck forever? No, they will not suck. They will only suck as long as you're alive, Anthony. So while you're alive, they will suck. The rest of your life, they will be terrible. But at some point, maybe your kids, when they're old, they'll see the Dolphins have a good team. Late Night Drug Tester writes in, says, sure, Buffalo looked great today, but title runs are in January. Not sure what the Farmer's Almanac predicts, but pretty sure the weather will slow down that offense yet again. It's a similar problem to what's going to happen in the Sweet Home Chicago with the Bears. Those playing outdoors in the cold weather is hard. You know, even if you're indoors, generally the offense slows down the later you get in the season for a number of reasons. Shane in Des Moines, Iowa, writes in. He says, A-plus for the previous edition of Newbie Night. He said, Keith in Connecticut has a fan in me. Solid collared me. For what that's worth. Yeah, we enjoyed Keith, and the guys had a tough deck of cards handed to him in life, and you know, he's trying.

0: to get back on his feet there, and he listens to us late at night, and while he's hanging out at a secret location he cannot say. He cannot say because he's not technically supposed to be there, but somebody is allowing him to stay there, which is very cool. Helping him try to get back on his feet. Yefimi in Chicago writes in, says, hey, Maller, A+, and Detroit-style pizza on the Maller monologue. That's the only good thing coming out of the Motor City these days. Dan Campbell has been exposed, and it was Ben Johnson's offense the whole time behind the curtain that made the Kitty Cats relevant. Kneecap biter, says Yefimi. Calm down, Yefimi. Put your pants back on. I know you're all excited about the Bears, but calm down a little bit. And the issue for the Lions is not about the offense. The offense has been good enough. They won the game against the Saints because of their offense. They certainly scored enough, although they did score kind of a late garbage time touchdown to make the score appear closer against Buffalo, they being the Lions. That said, I mean, it's the defense. Defense. Defense. Analog Al says, what about Deadbolt Deddy? Deadbolt Eddie. That was not one of his nicknames. I do not recall that being one of his official nicknames. I don't think so. Yeah, I think you're making that up. Bad job by you.
1: Are you a gatekeeper of the nicknames?
0: I am. As you know, Lorena, I have more nicknames than anyone in talk radio. I don't have the biggest contract. I don't make the big impact on the business. Certainly don't. Nobody really knows who I am other than a few. When it comes to nicknames, though, I kick Cowherd's ass, Dan Patrick, all these other guys. They can't compete with me. As you know, I am known as, among other things, the spin master of misinformation, the bantering broadcaster, the Beethoven of BS. I've been called Benny Bingo, curmudgeon of commentary, chasm of sarcasm, czar of zany, dark knight of weeknight sports radio, the mogul of mischief, Benny the Brazen, the king of zing, Moneyball Maller, Benny the Bopper for my baseball prowess, Facetious Fox, Sultan of Insultin, the Shaman of Schadenfreude, the Sensitive Sniffer,
2: thank you,
0: Jumping Jack of Wisecrack, Inside of Overnight, Medicine Man Maller, the Nabob of Negativity, brilliant, the Sage of Outrage, the Pinnacle of Cynical, the Prince of Preposterous, Professor of Propaganda, woo-hoo, the Hussar of Hyperbole, the Floating Turd of the Spoken Word, and the Mad Hatter of sports chatter. And that's only half my nickname. So, that's it.
1: That is a lot.
0: Yeah. That's you. Would you like to? I can give you the rest if you want. It's up to you.
1: Do you actually have a list of these? That's crazy.
0: I have. These are documented. Many of them came from Richard the Racehorse, who used to call up from Detroit. He gave me a lot of them, but a number of people have handed these out like candy on Halloween over the years. It does happen. Anyway, let's take a call. It is a call-in show. And who do we have here? Eeny, meeny, miny, moe. Let's say hello to Andrew, who's in Bakersfield, California. Hello, Andrew.
3: Hey, Ben. You know, I think the U.S. should keep the penny. One reason, Abraham Lincoln is on there. And, you know.
0: Okay, so you keep the penny. That's a random take. They're getting rid of the penny. The penny's not going to be made anymore, so that's fine. But the penny is forever. The term, the penny, will forever be in the lexicon. It's not going to go away. So you can get rid of the penny. You can't kill the penny. The penny will live on, whether you actually make pennies or not. It is part of the fabric of America. I stand with the penny.
3: And I'd like to mention NL West champions Dodgers, and Kyle Tucker almost hit for the cycle and had a double and was almost going to go to third there, Benny. What do you think?
0: Do you know what the term almost means? Do you know what that means?
3: I think so.
0: That means you didn't do it. That means you failed. Like, hey, I almost won the lottery. I was only one number off. Okay, good. Congratulations, dummy. You didn't win the lottery.
3: But you got a single, two doubles, and a home run. And I don't know if you got another hit along with
0: You would be the greatest parent. You imagine? You're in school here. What was your report? Well, I got D and F, a D, and then there was one C. All right, well, you got a C. That's great. But, yeah, I failed every other class. But you got a C. That's good. That's Andrew in Bakersfield, parent of the year right there. Kyle Tucker's making $70 million a year, and the guy blows. The guy blows.
3: Good job, Dodgers. All right, thanks, Ben.
0: Let's say hello to, who do we have? Swamp Billy is up next. Swamp Billy. Hey, Swamp Billy, did you hear about the fact that the Buffalo Bills, prior to the game, one of the, I'm not going to give the name here because they're not an advertiser, but one of the people from the prediction market, not our friends at DraftKings, handed out free tables to people tailgating before the first game. You know, the Bills fans are known to jump and break tables. So they handed out those outdoor tables so people could break them. That's not a bad marketing gimmick. That's a pretty solid marketing gimmick. I do wonder about the liability. If somebody got hurt jumping on the table, wouldn't they be able to sue the company that gave them out, saying that, hey, we wouldn't have done this if you hadn't given these out? And I don't know about that part of it, but it's kind of funny. It's cool. You know, it's nice. Swamp Billy, are you alive? Swamp Billy.
2: I am alive. I refer to that as an attractive nuisance, having been a former member of the Alabama Bar. I'm sorry. I apologize.
0: Okay, hello? You know, I'm gonna have to put you in jail, Swamp Billy. You
1: can't. I do appreciate your apology.
0: Yeah, you're in the Bible Belt. What's wrong with you? You can't do that. You're in the Bible Belt. What's wrong with you? How dare you?
2: I haven't been to church in several years. Anyway, but I want to talk about, you know, Comiskey Park. I was there when Andy Hawkins threw his eight inning no hitter back in July 1 of 1990, not 1890. And they took it away from him, you know?
0: I remember that. Yeah, they said ixnay.
2: Yeah, well, you're an old guy like me. But I want to talk about, you know, the Bills are awesome. And they get to play like, you know, the Titans and the, you know their schedule. They're great. And I know you got a lot of listeners up there like you do in Boston. But I just want to invite you to Nashville to go to the Chip and the Ville. Which reminds me of Blind Swamp. No, what was his name? Blind, whatever.
0: Seabass, your rival.
2: You were supposed to
0: fight him and you didn't show up. Remember?
2: Sleep, okay. You know, you forgive hollering James Hymus Ramirez, but you don't forgive Tantano Guillermo.
0: No, I do not. Anyway. I do not forgive you. When you're set up for a fight, can you imagine you're fighting for the heavyweight championship of the world and you don't show up? You can't not do you. You train for that. You prepare for that. How dare you?
2: Versus Lennox Lewis. I had money on Lennox Lewis. I'm happy about that.
0: Yeah.
2: Hello. Over.
0: I went away. Yeah.
2: Win Hello? Four games this year.
0: Who's going to win four games? The Titans.
2: Yeah.
0: The way they played against the Jets, you can't beat the Jets, and you're in garbage time in the fourth quarter. That generally means you're in trouble.
2: I got one last thing to say to you. Ask Eddie if the Predators can beat the Rays in the exhibition game Sunday. I love all you, and I know you hate me, but that's okay. You got to have a villain. God bless you, Ben Maller.
0: Thank you, sir. Swamp Billy, the rare and appropriate appearance by Swamp Billy. We thank him for that. Very nice. All right, it is the Ben Maller Show, and time now for the Who Am I game. This is where we pretend to be somebody else. You can answer the Who Am I game on X at Ben Maller, with 31 receiving yards against Chicago on Sunday. Vikings wide receiver Justin Jefferson can surpass me. As the second most receiving yards by a player under the age of 28 in NFL history, trailing only Hall of Famer Randy Moss. Again, with 31 receiving yards at Chicago on Sunday, Vikings wide receiver Justin Jefferson can surpass me for the second most receiving yards by a player under the age of 28 in NFL history, trailing only Pro Football Hall of Famer Randy Moss. Who am I? That is the question. The answer. We'll get to it, and we will do it next. However, the wait is over. Football is here, and so is DraftKings. DraftKings is now live in all 50 states, one app, every sport, nationwide. You know why? Because it's this hour. It's the, what hour is it?
4: #1
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11: 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A new report says Russian satellites spied on U.S. bases in the Middle East and gave the info to Iran.
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0: 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Beginning today, we'll have new fresh pods today. And then on Saturday, mailbag on Sunday. And we are efforting a big name in the Maller Militia, who has never been on the mailbag before, who has agreed to be part of the mailbag. So I don't want to give it away, but you'll find out. And will it be good or will it be bad? Inquiring minds would like to know, but that'll be coming up at the end of the weekend on Sunday. So check out the Fifth Hour Podcast. We thank you in advance for that. And we've got plenty of time left here together on the overnight as we work our way through. And thank you, thank you, thank you. All right, back to it we go, and here is the... Well, actually, let's take a call, and then I'll pay off the Who Am I game. I want to take a call before I pay off the Who Am I game at 877-99 on Fox, the call-in number. Let's say hello to Sam, who's in Canada, and just a little bit up from Buffalo, and he was apparently at the Bills game. He was in the new stadium. Hello, Sam. Welcome, Sam. You're on Fox Sports Radio. What's going on?
1: Thank you. Thanks so much, first-time caller. Just wanted to give you some feedback on the game. We were had some great seats, 50-yard line, the second last row of the lower bowl. And I know one of the earlier callers were talking about a lot of obstructed seats, but to their credit, the Bills organization had taken a lot of feedback and made a lot of changes from the preseason games, even with seating. So kudos to them. It was very classy for them to also include the Canadian National Anthem. I'm not sure if it's because the Buffalo Sabres have been doing it for years or if maybe they just want to rise above the politics right now and just sort of focus on our friendship between the U.S. and Canada. And very classy on them to have the Canadian Anthem, which was cheered. Had a chance to sit behind, of all people, Jim Kelly, who was sitting in the row right in front of me, and that was great to see him him at the game. A lot of great bells and whistles. It was so great to see the Bills also sort of play at ease. You know, you think maybe with a home opener, season opener, stadium opener, that there's a lot of pressure, but there's a certain looseness to the team, and maybe that's Brady, I'm not sure, but it's nice to see Josh Allen throw over the middle of the field. Not always on the sidelines. It's great to see them mixing it up. I did have one weird anomaly that I wanted to ask you about, maybe if you're familiar with it, but I noticed that whenever either kicker would try a field goal or a point after, the stadium screen, or the scoreboard, I should say, went dim. And I'm not sure if that's happened in other stadiums. I don't know, again, if it's a courtesy to the kickers. It's certainly quite the opposite of what the Patriots have been accused of doing with flipping the image. But just wanted to get your feedback if you've ever heard of that.
0: I would assume if they did it, every time somebody kicked a field goal, it was intentional. But it's also good to be at ease. It's easy to be at ease, Sam, when you're up 21 points in the second quarter. You know what I mean? Like, it's not you're in control of the game. But I'm glad you had a good time, and the stadium was nice, and it'll never be that nice again because over time people mess it up. But I'm glad you had a good time there, Sam, driving back from the Bills game. Time now for the Who Am I game.
2: Who?
0: And here we go, the Who Am I game. This is where we pretend to be somebody else, thus we call it the Who Am I game. With 31 receiving yards against Chicago on Sunday, Vikings wide receiver Justin Jefferson can surpass me for the second most receiving yards by a player under the age of 28 in NFL history, trailing only Pro Football Hall of Famer Randy Moss. Who am I? That is the question. What is the answer? And let's see. Does anyone know the answer? We go to the great unwashed here. Dejon Love, my favorite 49er, better than Jerry Rice. That's from Mr. Irrigation. Who else? Anthony in Anaheim says Sam can really kill a segment. Well, that's not nice. Alexa Bliss from Just Josh. Page down. Another Viking wide receiver, Matthew Hatchett. Guest by Arik, very funny. Tony Soprano from Larry, who's reporting in Nashville. Hi, Larry. Antonio Brown from Andy in Lino Lakes, Minnesota. The Lemon Peppa Steppa from Rob in the 321, Trick Williams. Who else do we have? Paige down. The Mad Hatter of Sports Chatter. Alf, the Alien Opiner. Lorena, do you have an answer, Lorena?
2: Michael Myers.
0: Michael Myers. He really killed it, but no, that is incorrect. The correct answer would be none other than DeAndre Hopkins. DeAndre Hopkins. Hey, it's Maller here. The wait is over. Football is here, and so is DraftKings. 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
17: And here's what you need to know.
20: Thursday Night Football saw the Bills defeat the Lions in their brand new stadium 41-31, where Josh Allen threw for 248 yards and three touchdowns while also rushing for two touchdowns. Here is Lions head coach Dan Campbell.
21: The quarterback makes things very difficult, you know. If you don't keep him in the pocket, keep him contained, man, he can hurt you.
20: This is the 10th time in Allen's career where he's thrown for two or more touchdowns while also rushing for two or more touchdowns. In baseball, the Dodgers clinched the division for a fifth straight year. They're headed to the postseason for a 14th straight year after beating the Reds in Cincinnati 8-2. The White Sox held on 3-1 against the Tigers and moved back into first place with Cleveland in the AL Central. Chicago holds the tiebreaker. Astros topped the Royals 6-2, and the Rangers lost to the Red Sox 4-3. I'm Monty Bolaños.
22: Turn this on. Is it on?
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0: turns out you can just ram it. You can ram it, you can ram it, you can ram it. Welcome in the beginning of another hour of the Ben Maller Show. 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And Rick in Maryland, morning time. Rick in Maryland, he says, Ben, I'd like to talk about the king. I said, well, what king? And he said, well, DraftKings. I said, okay, we'll talk about DraftKings. The wait is over. Football is here, and so is DraftKings. 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The crown is yours. And a big hour ahead, we've got the Maller monologue here. And then later this hour, no calls. It's Benny versus the Penny. We've got the 8 featured games that we have time for on the radio show. We'll give out all the picks on social media, on Instagram and Facebook, for the games that are coming up in week 2. But the 8 highlighted games, that'll be coming up for you a little bit later this hour. We're excited about that. Had a winning week, barely last week. Got off to a good start. We had Buffalo as they were favored at home. Don't usually like favorites, so that was such a great spot bet that you had to do it. You had to do it, and we did it, and it worked out well. The Bills jumped out to a 21-point lead, and we're never in any danger, despite what Al Michaels was trying to tell you on the Amazon broadcast. They were never in any danger, so the Bills get the victory to begin the NFL Week 2 schedule. And we move on now from that, and we head now to La La Land. La La Land, lead story this hour from a team reeling. It's all over. You've told me it's all over. Well, Davante Adams is having none of it. The Rams wide receiver, who barely did anything in Australia, he must have been allergic to kangaroos and Vegemite. So Davante Adams is pushing back on the panic button being pressed after the Rams rode the vomit comet and against the 49ers in Australia. So if you didn't hear about this, perhaps not, Davante Adams warning, issuing a warning, Davante Adams, against drawing sweeping conclusions from one bad game, dismissing those who are making immediate judgments. Davante Adams using the F word. Not that F word. He used the other F word. He called them fools. Fools. Those that question the Rams. Adams himself was barely there. He caught 3 more passes than you and I combined for just 26 yards on 6 targets. All 3 receptions coming after halftime. And his message is rather simple. Pump the brakes. Pump the brakes now. Pump the brakes on the Rams' funeral procession. So that is a good jumping off point. Let us discuss the question, is Davante Adams right that anyone panicking over the Rams after one game is a, quote, fool, close quote? So my observations, I've got Human Resources, the Waze app, and termites. And we'll combine all those together, and we will celebrate the fuddy-duddies is what we're going to do. All right, so number one. Let me try that again. Number one. It's a little better. So to answer Davante Adams, I am giving this the old stink eye. Welcome, Devontae. You've been around a while, but welcome to modern professional sports. Yeah. Perform poorly with a lot of hyperbole around your team, and then if you don't perform well, well, you come out, you lecture the customers for noticing that you didn't live up to the advertising? Come on. Now, the Rams look like they flew coach to Australia in the overhead compartment. They were running on fumes, and they showed up at the last minute, and they played like they were bedraggled. And San Francisco took full advantage. They cruised through the easy pass lane. They were in good shape. So the question is, was that temporary jet lag, the hangover from a bonehead decision by Sean McVay and the smartest people in the room? The Rams, like all these teams, love to brag about how they have cracked the code and they hire all the top experts with all the big degrees. And sometimes you just have to use common sense, and they don't like to brag about that. I don't think brag. We hired somebody that doesn't have all the degrees but knows what he's doing. Okay, can't brag about that person. That's no fun. And you wonder, did the 49ers expose some legitimate weaknesses? And we saw that Myles Garrett already quit. He's gone in to have a procedure done. So he's given up for the next month. Now, look, nobody's bearing the Rams. Nobody that knows ball is bearing the Rams. However, after that performance, it is absolutely fair game. We are allowed to check to see if there's a pulse, because it did not look like there was a pulse. And so welcome to what happens in football life. It's called human resources. They hand out 17 employee performance evaluations during the season. The Rams have had one employee performance evaluation from human resources, and that one they did terribly on. Now, we certainly believe the Rams will be okay. I think it'll be a struggle against the Giants. We'll get to that game later on Benny versus the Penny. I think it'll be a struggle for them against the Giants on Monday night. But you don't get to stink up the joint and have wet farts all over the field and then complain because somebody noticed the smell. All right? The Rams went out. I know they didn't plan on doing this, but they went out there and they served Purina, the dog food. They did. They served dog food. Now, they did put it on a silver platter. They put it on a silver platter, which is very kind. So they did that. And then they insult, Devontae Adams insults the customers for noticing that it was dog food on the silver platter. What is that? All right. Meanwhile, we go down to Chicago, where Yefimi in Chicago is all giddy, all excited there. The Bears, greatest offense we've seen ever. And well, the story in Chicago, Bears and Vikings this weekend, and defensive back Jalen Johnson causing a bite-sized hullabaloo as the Bears get ready to take on Minnesota. He had an oddly phrased answer about matching up with Minnesota star wide receiver Justin Jefferson. So if you see this? No, you didn't? Okay, good. You didn't see it? Okay, good. So Johnson was asked whether he enjoys playing the Vikings and matching up with the great Justin Jefferson. He said, quote, this is a quote from Jalen Johnson of the Bears. He said, "I don't enjoy going against the best guys in the league." What? Whoa. Yeah. The comment immediately picked up some steam here, generated a lot of criticism for obvious reasons. It sounded like Johnson was admitting he would rather play tomato cans than the top players. So the question, what the hell was Bears defensive back Jalen Johnson thinking by saying he doesn't really enjoy playing the NFL's top receivers? So after a minutes-long deliberation of the available information, we've determined, and we're never wrong about this, the smart money says Jalen Johnson got the talk from his coach Ben Johnson. Stop feeding the other team, dummy. Stop feeding the Vikings. Every married guy recognizes that vibe. Every married guy, we're going in, you're going to behave, and you will not embarrass me. You will not embarrass me. And that's the talk. And so you got to do it. You got to shut up. And just keep your head down. Take a punch to the stomach. And so Ben Johnson, the coach in Chicago, it would appear that he wanted some diplomacy. And what he got was a public relations fender bender from Jalen Johnson. No good deed goes unpunished. So Jalen tried to sanitize the bulletin board material and accidentally became the bulletin board material himself, feeding the entire industrial complex of sports talk, the entire industry instead. So somewhere between I want the best and I don't enjoy the best, management clearly installed a muzzle. And that's just the way it is. But you can't advertise yourself as a premier shutdown defensive back and then grab the Waze app and suddenly hit avoid tolls, that particular setting for Justin Jefferson, because a couple years ago, he was the opposite. He was 180 degrees the other direction, Jalen Johnson. Remember, we talked about it on the show, and I think it was against Devontae Adams and the Packers, and Jalen Johnson was talking the talk and all that, and it's fine. So clearly somebody, again, pulled him aside and said, listen, we don't want you doing that, so he didn't do it, and that's it. And it just sounds so bizarre. He went from hunting the biggest game out there in the forest to asking if there's a petting zoo available. Can I go to the petting zoo? Well, you can't go to the petting zoo. Why? Well, I want to go to the petting zoo. Well, no, you said you were big game hunting out in the Serengeti. I know I'd like to do that before I go to the Serengeti and go big game hunting, but now I want to go to the petting zoo. You can't do that. So it's safe to say the muzzle backfired, at least in terms of the conversation around the Bears and the Vikings. All right, final point. Final point. To Houston we go, and yes, Houston, we have a problem yet again. Yet again. Texans wide receiver Nico Collins has been diagnosed with a grade one, number one hamstring.
1: Number one.
0: He was injured in practice this week. And according to, I just looked with our insider Scooby-Doo, Collins did not practice on Thursday. And as we are doing this in real time, his availability is in doubt for the Texans game this weekend against the Bengals. So the question is this. All right, here's the question. How are things looking for Nico Collins' health at this moment in Houston? So we've actually seen this movie before. I don't know if you watched it. I've watched it pretty much seemingly every year here. The Texans are trying to put on a happy face. Woohoo! Put on a happy face. They're doing a little happy dance there. However, seeing is believing. Now, a grade one hamstring injury. I went to the internet because everyone does that. And usually everything on the internet says you're going to die. You're not going to die from a grade one pulled hammy. The hammy went whammy, but it didn't go full whammy. So if you look at the medical jargon, grade one, they say, well, that's not that bad. Just don't make any dinner plans. Do not make any dinner plans. So hamstring injuries are, they're unpredictable. Right? You can ice it, you can massage it, you can wrap it. However, eventually, this is always the Debbie Downer, you're going to have to go out and run full speed. Man, that's a kick to the you-know-what. And that's the issue. And so Nico Collins, his entire business model, and I'll have to check with my Texans insider, Mr. Irrigation. But I believe the entire business model is acceleration. And so you make this guy who's dependent on his speed here, and you make him have to double and triple check everything. It's a lousy time for the old accelerator cable to fray a little bit. And besides, hamstrings are the NFL's version of termites. Now, what does that mean? Yeah, the hamstring injury, the slight injury, in this case a hamstring, it's like termites, because just when you think you've handled the problem, you've killed the termites, you hear that scratching from inside the walls. Yikes! And at the end of all of this, Nico Collins, if he's running at 80%, it's kind of like paying for like HBO streaming and you end up with PBS. Well, what are you doing? It's a much different product. It's a much, much different product. And these type of things generally linger. So good luck. Good luck on that. It's going to be week to week. Is he going to play? Is he not going to play? And the whole thing. The man made of glass. And when you're made of glass, you're often as dependable as ass. That's the way it is. It's the Ben Maller Show. That's the way this is. We normally give out the number here and say, hey, call us up. But I'm not doing that because we have Benny versus the Penny. Yes, it's back where it all started, back in its old home here on the radio. And so for the rest of the hour, we've handpicked the most important matchups, the eight most important matchups in the NFL card on Sunday and Monday. And we will pick these games against the spread and tell you who should win against the spread and why they should win and give you all that information. So we'll get to that. You can comment on X and give us your picks. Tell us what you agree with, what you don't agree with as we work our way through the hour. So you can do that right now on X at Ben Maller. That is at Ben Maller if you want to be part and give your commentary on that. But straight ahead, we open it up. Benny versus the Petty for week two in the NFL. Nobody else has this. You'll hear all my picks against the spread, my copious amounts of handicapping because I'm a total loser. You'll get to all that, and we will do it next. However, it's a block party. It's the A block. What hour is it? Let's see if we can find
1: out. Number two.
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9: The Ben Maller Show on Fox Sports Radio as we work our way through the overnight and moments away from the return of Benny versus the Penny for week two of the NFL schedule. Excited about that. We'll flip the penny in the air everywhere. They can't cancel Benny versus the Penny. They can try. The Treasury Department of the United States, but we'll do it anyway. I don't care. We're rebels with microphones. You cannot call this hour because we're not taking calls. Instead, you can give us feedback on X at Ben Maller. That is at Ben Maller. If you'd like to be part of the live radio program, your comments will be read throughout the hour. Lorraine is here, FSR Tech Queen.
10: 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Koopa,
9: that's right. And Koopa Loop at Bronco Fan. That's UH Bronco Fan. And good luck.
11: Money don't get everything. It's true.
9: All right, let's get the party started. Here we go. Can you get me in the mood, Lorena? Do you have some big open? Here we go.
2: Welcome
9: here we
2: in,
9: go.
2: Militia.
12: Speaking of winners,
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13: Ladies and gentlemen.
2: It's time now for Stand Back. Benny versus the Penny.
9: And we have handpicked the eight games that are the most important games, the featured games on week two of Benny versus the Penny. Now, before we look ahead, we must look back to get this party started properly. We had our first full week of the NFL, mano a mano each week. It's a battle in a steel cage death match, man versus metal, or in this case, a piece of copper, Benny versus the Penny. Who won? Did old Abe Lincoln beat me, or did I beat the Penny? Let's go to the keeper of the Penny, the Koopa Loop, for the tale of the tape from last week. Koopa Loop, who was the big winner in week number one?
14: Well, it's a good start for you, Ben, at least in terms of versus the Penny. It looks like you were 8-7-1, while the Penny right. was a lowly 5-10-1.
9: The Penny, five games under 500 for the Penny. Bad job.
14: That's right. And I just want to point out real quick, can you believe that we haven't done this on the Fox Sports Radio airwaves since 2018?
9: Is that right?
14: Yeah.
9: Okay. Yeah.
14: Because it moved over to Fifth Hour and then...
9: Yes. Yes,
14: the TV
9: for a little bit. Yeah, yeah.

0: on the Fox box that rocks. Weather will be a slight factor in this game. Going to be in the 60s in Chicago at kickoff and a 30% chance of rain for this matchup, and a wind at about 12 miles an hour or so, they say, at the start of the game. So mentioned the Bears, a 4.5-point favorite here after that 59-point domination situation, and everyone thinks the Bears are going to score every time they touch the ball. That's it. It's the Bears are the magic. They got everything figured out. However, I'm going to go against the public on this. I'm going to take the Minnesota Vikings, and I'll take the 4.5 points in this game. And let me tell you why I like the Minnesota Vikings here. I think that was an aberration. Obviously, you're not going to score 59 points every game. It's kind of obvious that that is the case. Chicago ran for 291 yards against Carolina. That's not going to happen again in this game. They had two running backs top 100 yards in that game. And so Minnesota boxes that up and actually make Caleb Williams make plays. Brian Flores loves to, he loves to blitz Green Bay. I think it was almost 80% of the dropbacks in week one. And if you can do that, get some pressure on Caleb Williams, force him to obviously make some mistakes and all that, and avoid the disaster. Now, we don't know who's going to be quarterback for the Vikings. Kyler Murray was limited Thursday. And not that it really matters between Kyler Murray and Carson Wentz. Neither one of them is very good. Minnesota, defensively, that's where I'm leaning toward. Chicago, the Bears' defense was, my God, they were atrocious. Nobody talks about that because they won. So as long as you don't give freebies away, meaning turn the ball over there, have Justin Jefferson make a couple of plays there, slow the Bears' rushing attack, easier said than done. But I'm going to take the Vikings plus the 4.5 points. The penny picks.
1: The penny disagrees with you, Ben. Going with the Bears.
0: That's a bad job by the penny. Next up, the Pittsburgh Steelers. The Yinzers 1-0 at the New England Patriots. The home opener for the Patriots played like the Patsies, blowing that lead late in Seattle, embarrassing to the backup quarterback. Patriots off to the 0-1 start. New England currently, if you look at the gambling number there, DraftKings, all the lines courtesy of DraftKings, and the Patriots, 5.5-point favorite. This game on CBS with Jim Nance and J.J. Watt. You think Tony Romo's going to watch this game? Probably not. He'll probably be out golfing, right? Well, the weather's going to be a factor in this game as well. Temperatures in the low 60s in the Commonwealth at kickoff. They're saying a 40% chance of rain, although I've seen some of the weather models that say it's just going to pour. It's going to be like Noah's Ark there, so who knows whether that is the case or not. Mentioned the Patriots, a 5.5-point favorite. And in this particular game, I am going to take the team from Pennsylvania. Give me the Pittsburgh Steelers here. Just Drake May turnover vending machine last week. The Steelers, pretty good defensive team. You'd think with T.J. Watt and Alex Highsmith, who each had two sacks in week number one, that they should be able to cause some problems for Drake May. If May is comfortable, the Patriots will win this game by 10 points or more. I don't think he will be comfortable. And the Steelers just have to make Drake May do what he doesn't want to do, which is those dink and dunk long drives. He tries to go for the hero plays and just manage the game defensively, shorten the game, which is obviously the formula there. And as long as T.J. Watt and some of those other guys can make plays there and force May to at least one takeaway, and Aaron Rodgers, who's the washed-up carcass at this point, just Rodgers has to play that boring brand of football, your standard Rodgers game where he throws for like 230 yards or something like that and one touchdown, and he doesn't turn the ball over, and they protect the football and manage third downs and all that, they'll be fine. So make this like a visiting the dentist is what they need to do there, the Pittsburgh Steelers. But I like getting that point total, 5.5. This should be a field goal game. I'm going to take the Pittsburgh Steelers here. And the penny picks. Who does the penny pick?
1: Penny picks the Patriots.
0: All right, penny picking the Patriots. And by the way, the wait is over. I am taking the Steelers in that game. The wait is over. Football is here, and so is DraftKings.

0: 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The crown is yours. It's Benny versus the Penny. Next up, the Bengals and the Houston Texans. That's the matchup here. And on DraftKings, the Texans are a 2.5-point favorite. Again, all the lines courtesy of DraftKings. And so the Texans, a 2.5-point favorite. This game on CBS with Kevin Harlan and Trent Green. They have the call there. Friend of the show, by the way. Friend of the show, Kevin Harlan, who I've been a fan of for years. I met him at the Super Bowl a couple years ago, and I was introduced by the great Tony Bruno. And Kevin said he listens to this show. He travels back. He lives in the Kansas City area, and he travels back on those red-eye flights and after the games, and he says he knew some of the dopes that call this show. I was blown away by that. It was, like, good for my ego. So I'm a big fan of Kevin Harlan. He's got the call there on CBS. This game, what's the weather going to be like here? It doesn't matter. It's in a dome, which is good. 91 degrees in Houston on Sunday, and a slight chance of some thunderstorms. I'm sure the humidity will be perfect. Chamber of Commerce Canada. I'm going to take the Texans here in this game. I'm going to take the Texans at home, minus the 2.5. Now, why on God's green earth would I take the Texans? I certainly don't love C.J. Stroud. The reason here to like the Texans, Joe Burrow, I don't know if you've noticed, Burrow limited practice Wednesday and Thursday. He's got a bad back. What? Whoa. And that Houston defense, which didn't look nearly as good as they were supposed to be, you figure they're going to bounce back, play much better here with Will Anderson and whatnot. They should be able to cause a lot of problems for Joe Burrow and that Bengals offense. And Houston, I'm not leaning into C.J. Stroud. I do like the running game with David Montgomery and Woody Marks to give the Texans a chance to win with physicality here. Little bully ball in this matchup. And Montgomery, the meat and potatoes kind of guy there, just ground and pound and wear down the Cincinnati Bengals defensively. I don't love the fact that Nico Collins is out. That does not make me warm and fuzzy. I still believe this will be a close game, and the Bengals at home, or the Texans rather, at home. All they have to do is win by a field goal. The line's only 2.5. So I'm going to take the Texans to get into a win column, and I'll lay the 2.5. And the Penny picks. Who does the Penny like? Let's find out right now. Here we go.
1: All home teams all the time for the Penny. We got the Texans.
0: All right. So again, that is the deal. And what is next on Benny versus the Penny? Man versus coin. Used to be called Ben versus the coin back in the day. Next up.
1: Really? I didn't know that.
0: Yeah, early on. Yeah. The Raiders. The Raiders. Raiders are 1-0, and they take on the Chargers at 0-1. 0-1, and the line on DraftKings. The line on this game is Chargers minus 6.5. It is on CBS with Andrew Catalan and someone named Logan Ryan. I have no idea who that is. They will have the call on this particular game. And generally speaking, Andrew Catalan, if he's doing the game, probably not a big game. Probably not a big game. It's just the way we used to play. My guy Dick Stockton back in the day, we used to say, well, every game Dick Stockton's doing, it's not a big game. At the end, you know, he called many big games. And Dick Stockton's the guy that gave us the line, which I still use, and I will use the rest of my time in broadcasting, that stats tell you what has happened, not what's going to happen. That was gifted to me by the great Dick Stockton. So the Raiders and the Chargers, this game, it's not a dome. SoFi Stadium has a roof, but they say it's not a dome. It's not a dome because it's open on both ends. And this will be a Raider home game in L.A., although Eddie and Karen Garcia will be pulling for the Chargers for what that's worth. 80 degrees at kickoff, and there'll still be some overcast skies in L.A. that, I don't know why they'd still have that, but they say kind of a foggy morning, and then it'll burn away. It's not June gloom. It's September, but nonetheless. So who do we like? Mentioned the Chargers, a 6.5-point favorite in this game. A 6.5-point favorite in this game. And I am going to take the road team. I'm going to take the Raiders. Now, there's a rule that we have, if you've listened to Benny versus the Penny over the years. The rule is, anytime you get a touchdown or more in a divisional game, you either take the points or you don't bet the game. That's always been the gold standard rule. Now, this is obviously not that. It's 6.5. It's close to 7, but it's 6.5. So I'm still going to take the Raiders here, and here's why. Not that I think the Raiders are great. I was so blown away by how terrible the Chargers looked against a really bad Cardinal team. They're going to fix some stuff here, which is great and wonderful and good for them, but are they going to fix everything? Unlikely. Unlikely that they're going to be able to fix everything that quickly. And here's the formula for the Raiders to get her done. It's going to be Ashton Jeanty and that Raider offense, which is not, the Raider offense is not, let's be honest here, not great. But the offense should be able to run the ball a little bit with Ashton Jeanty. And the Cardinals had some success. There were some big plays at times the Cardinals had last week. Jeanty had nearly 150 scrimmage yards in the opener. Granted, it was against the Dolphins. The Chargers, though, allowed Arizona 393 yards. You realize if they had played a good team, the Chargers would have allowed 1,000 yards of total offense? Yeah, exactly. So Vegas, you know, you play those long, methodical, sustained drives, third down and short and all that. And you have to make Jim Harbaugh's team prove that last week was an aberration against the Cardinals. And it wasn't just the Charger defense that was bad. The Chargers offense with Justin Herbert only had 268 yards, 14 points. They only ran for 81 yards against Arizona. That means they'll get shut out and have no yards against a good team. My God, how embarrassing. And now you add on to that Ladd McConkey, the safety guy, the security blanket for Justin Herbert. And he has not practiced, didn't practice Wednesday or Thursday, and his availability is in doubt. So good luck on that. Now, do I love Kirk Cousins? No, no, he's washed up, and I'm worried about him giving the game away. We've certainly seen that, but it's not prime time, so that's a good thing. I'm going way too long in this game. It's a crap game. I'm going to take the Raiders. I will take the 6.5 points and the penny picks.
1: The penny agrees again. Going the Raiders.
0: All right, we got three featured games left, including the two primetime games on the Week 2 card. It's Benny versus the Penny. You can give us your feedback on X at Ben Maller. That's at Ben Maller on X. And in addition to that, if that was not enough for you, we also have, as an added bonus, we have the Insta Trivia. And here is the Insta Trivia. We mentioned this a few minutes ago, but we'll do it again. Chicago running backs Kyle Manungai and DeAndre Swift. DeAndre Swift. So those two, easy for me to say. The Chicago running backs Kyle Manungai and DeAndre Swift both went over 100 yards in week one. They can join blank and blank as the only pair of teammates in NFL history that each had at least 100 yards rushing in their team's first two games of a season. Again, let me repeat that for those of you in the back of the room that are a little slow. You can answer this on X at Ben Maller. Chicago running backs Kyle Manungai had 100 yards rushing, and DeAndre Swift had 124 yards rushing in week one. Those two guys can join blank and blank as the only pair of teammates in NFL history, each with at least 100 rushing yards in their team's first two games of a season. That is the Insta Trivia, the answer. We'll get to it, and we will do it next. However, it's the B block, and what hour is it? Let's find out right now. Here we go.
2: Number two.
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2: 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None of us care to be famous or to be extremely rich. I don't think any of us will probably be the guy who buys like a Ferrari or anything like that. We actually had that conversation very early in our career, was to be able to do what we love, which is to play music and support ourselves and families. 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
2: 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As we continue with Benny versus the Penny, don't forget to check out the YouTube page. You can see Maller monologues and other features and help us out. Fighting the good fight, the audio wars, as we are battling it out, not only with all those other gas bags and blowhards that work elsewhere, but also the people that work here. We're in a competition. Now, we don't get the promotion that the other shows get, but that's fine. We've got the will of the people, or you, the person, to help us on this bumpy ride. So go over to YouTube at Ben Maller Show. That's at Ben Maller Show. And please, please click that little thingamajig there. Follow that page and comment. That messes with the algorithm. And we really, really like that a lot. We like that a lot. All right, back to it. Time now to pay off the Insta trivia. Then right back to Benny versus the Penny.
5: I jumped the gun.
2: That's all right. Here it is. Insta trivia. Chicago running backs Kyle Manungai. He had 100 yards. And DeAndre Swift, 124 rushing yards in week one. They can join blank and blank as the only pair of teammates in NFL history, each with at least 100 rushing yards in the team's first two games of a season. That is the question, and what is the answer? And let's see, what do we have here? Page down. Drew Peacock and Ben Dover. Very funny, Mr. Irrigation. Who else do we have? Page down. Alf the Alien Potter says former Pats third-round pick Logan Ryan. Defensive back Rutgers and Andrew Catalan. Okay, I still don't know who it is. Jim Kick and Mercury Morris from Eek in Roseville, Minnesota. Big Lou, he's on number two and Hollering James. Mercury Morris and Larry Zonka from Mike from Pittsfield. Rock'em and Sock'em, very funny, from Not Blind Austin in Bakersfield. Harley Race and Ric Flair, my faves, from the legend Joe the Ghost Hunter. Lenny and Squiggy from JT the Wingman. Bo Jackson, Marcus Allen from Georgia Boy. What say you, Lorena?
5: Rondé and Tiki Barber.
2: No. John Capoletti and Lawrence McCutcheon of the 1976 LA Rams. Back to it. Benny versus the Penny. Three games left. And no time to waste. Next up, Koopa Loops Broncos at 0-1 playing host to Jacksonville. The Jags come in 1-0. As they went monster mashing there, Jacksonville in week one. Well, they played the Browns. And this game on CBS with Ian Eagle and Ross Tucker. They have the call. The Broncos on the line provided by DraftKings. Broncos are a -2.5-point favorite in this game. Weather in Denver at kickoff. The forecast calls for 70 degrees and a 27% chance of showers in this particular game, and the pick is in, and I'm going to take the Jaguars in this game. But the Jaguars defense pretty good. They're not great, but they're pretty good. And I'm so shocked by how bad Bo Nix looked in that game last week. I can't imagine he's going to fix everything this week. Now, it's hard to get a read on Trevor Lawrence. He looked really good, had four touchdowns in week one, but it was against the Browns. It was against the Browns. But did you see the Broncos defense? My God, what happened? Right? What happened? And the Broncos have some guys out with injury, mostly on the offensive side of the ball. And so as long as Jacksonville doesn't turn the ball over too much, which is always the case in all these games, I don't know why I even bother saying it, Trevor Lawrence should be able to put some points on the board. I think this will be a pretty close game. I don't think the Broncos are going to win. I think Jacksonville wins this game. So I'm going to take the Jaguars. I will take the 2.5 points. Thank you very much here. And the Jags taking advantage of some early season blues for Bo Nix and the Broncos. And the Penny picks.
6: Penny agrees with you.
2: Sorry, Cool. Sorry.
6: Yeah.
2: Okay. Next up, the Colts 0-1 at the Chiefs 1-0. On Sunday Night Football, NBC, Mike Tirico and Chris Collinsworth. And the Chiefs, a 6.5-point favorite. 75 degrees at kickoff. Rain likely at Arrowhead. I'm going to take the Colts here. Taylor in the backfield playing keep away. There's too many points. Daniel Jones, not great. But I'm going to take Indianapolis to keep this game closer than it probably should be. What about the Penny, Koopaloop?
6: The Penny is a big Patrick Mahomes fan, going with the Chiefs.
2: All right, disagree on that. Giants and Rams, this on ABC, Joe Buck, Troy Aikman. Rams, a 7-point favorite. I believe the Rams are going to win this game, but I don't trust them. Jackson Dart and the Giants will keep it close. I'm going to take the Giants plus the 7. The Penny picks, Coop.
6: The Penny agrees again. Picking the Giants.
2: All right. All right, there you go. Benny versus Penny. All the picks will be up on social media. But those are the 8 featured games. Benny versus the Penny.
0: Most people think child abuse is a bad parent problem.
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8: There's the snap. It's a blitz. Allen back to pass. Gets rid of it. Looking deep down the middle. Wide open is Josh Palmer, who's going to go for a 43-yard touchdown.
7: 97 Rock Bills Radio Network on the call. They defeated the Lions 41-31. Allen threw for 248 yards and three touchdowns. He also had two rushing touchdowns, while James Cook had 21 carries, 135 yards, and a touchdown. Rams defensive tackle Aaron Donald was a full participant in practice on Thursday. The team is hopeful that he will play Monday night against the Giants. In baseball, the Astros topped the Royals 6-2, and the Rangers lost to the Red Sox 4-3. Houston now has a one-game lead over Texas for the division, and the White Sox held on 3-1 against the Tigers and moved back into first place with Cleveland. I'm Monty Bolaños.
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0: or was it really calling out the quarterback? Welcome in the beginning of another hour of the Ben Maller Show as we are in the air everywhere as we never, ever whisper. No, no, no, no, no. And we are where animals reign, the animals of the overnight. Coast to coast, border to border, and beyond on the vast and muscularly powerful microphones of FSR emanating live from the tales as we give you tales from the turf and beyond. Guaranteed human from the world famous Fox Sports Radio studios where Mikey the Insomniac from Tampa. Now, remember, Mikey used to be a regular caller, and then he said he had some kind of phone thing, and he wasn't going to call for like a month. I think it's been 4 or 5 months since Mikey the Insomniac called in, but who's counting? Just wanted to point that out. But Mikey the Insomniac and Cashless Clay, the Saints fans, say, hey, Maller, give me the Express. 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The crown is yours. And with that being said, we are back at it here this hour, fighting the good fight in sports radio and our lead from Dallas. We had a major, major turning point in the Cowboys' season-opening loss in primetime. It came when Dak Prescott coughed up a fur ball. He was trying to throw the ball out of bounds and somehow got picked off. Who goofed? I've got to know. That was just before halftime. New York was able to score off the turnover. And if you were not paying attention this week, you might have missed it. Jerry Jones on his weekly radio show in Dallas publicly called out Dakota Prescott for that particular interception. The owner of the Cowboys, he liked the team so much he bought it. He's the GM there, the great Jerry Jones. On his weekly radio show said that that play was impactful for the entire game. Now, because of that statement, Jerry Jones is being criticized. Believe it or not, Jerry Jones is being criticized for pointing out an obvious thing for calling out his franchise quarterback, saying, I don't think he should have done that. All right, so the question, all right, we're going to get to this, and it's a good jumping off point. So the question is this, did Cowboys owner and GM Jerry Jones cross the line by calling out Dak Prescott on his radio show for that costly interception? So I've got Chevron, FedEx, and Italian Bistro. And we will combine all of these things together, and we are going to hop on the bandwagon. Choo-choo! So to lead off here, to answer the question, did Jerry Jones cross the line by calling out Dak Prescott for the interception? Hell no. All right, hell no. Jerry Jones, there's no line to cross. He barely scuffed the paint is what he did. That wasn't a public flogging. It was, if anything, taking a MyPillow and slapping Dak Prescott with the MyPillow at a sleepover. Now, last I checked, Dak Prescott is past his athletic prime. He's 33 years old. He's a man, 33 years old. He's also making, I believe, $60 million per year. He's the second highest paid player in the NFL. At that price point, you're not ordering off the kid's menu. You're not. And if Dak is such a softy, which, by the way, he certainly appears to be based on his body of work in big moments, And that's more of a Dak Prescott problem than it is a Jerry Jones problem, although Jerry gave him the contract. So what a dumb he is. And so you're expected to pick up the check when you're at $60 million a year. It's kind of like if your Uber driver drops you at the airport 30 minutes after your plane leaves, you're not going to give that person five stars. You're just not going to give them five stars because you missed your flight and it's a big pain in the butt. And Dak, he threw a costly interception. And then there was still time for the Cowboys, obviously, to come back and all that. They didn't do that. But if you're trying to throw the ball away, you should find a fat guy in the upper deck and have him catch the ball. Not throw it in a position where one of the other team members can get it on the other team. It's kind of like trying to put out a grease fire using Chevron with Tecron gasoline. Well, that's not going to work. You're going to cause more problems with that. Not a great idea. And Jerry simply pointed out the flames. And this is another example of certain factions who think that any kind of criticism is taboo. You cannot do it. What happened to the old days where these guys all used to lie and say, I don't listen to the media, I don't listen to radio, and I don't watch TV and all that, you know. They don't do that anymore. They all apparently do consume all the media. Of course, they've always consumed the media, but they don't even try to pretend like they don't, and it's ridiculous. So you want to be the franchise quarterback. You've been the franchise quarterback. You're paid like the franchise quarterback. You get franchise quarterback accountability. So it's rather simple, and this has been the same argument we've given through all the chills and thrills and mostly chills for Dak Prescott. Do better. Be better. You're cashing the check. Good for you. You got the money. Now earn the money. You haven't earned the money. Furthermore, to Pittsburgh, PA we go. We go to Pittsburgh where Steelers wide receiver DK Metcalf has been called out for his suck bag play in the season opener. Steelers did win that game against Atlanta. He was asked about all the mistakes he made in that game against the Dirty Birds. He says that he refuses to dwell on his terrible play. And he says, I can't change it. His philosophy is, quote, this is from DK Metcalf. He says, if I catch the ball, I catch it. Well, that's a deep quote. That is a deep quote. So he said, if I catch the ball, I catch it. Quote continues. If not, move on to the next play. Close quote. Okay, so Aaron Rodgers targeted DK Metcalf. I believe the number was 10 times. And out of those 10 pass attempts, DK Metcalf got 4 catches. That means that he had a 40% catch rate. He had 4 out of 10 targets, 40 yards, 27% target share compared to all the other players on the team. And so Metcalf was also, beyond the drops, he was also penalized twice for offensive pass interference. I can hear Nostradamus and J.J. and Renton. She said, I told you, says what he does, I told you. But Pittsburgh did win the game. It was not something that will end up at the Louvre. It will not be hung at any art museum. So the question, how concerned should the Steelers be with DK Metcalf's performance? So DK Metcalf is built like Adonis, and it seems like he's been executing like he's got some kind of software glitch, some kind of Trojan horse in the thingamajig. It's not really the player he was supposed to be when he came over to the Pittsburgh Steelers. You look at DK, and this guy, you think, well, he's Calvin Johnson 2.0, if you're old enough to remember Calvin Johnson, Megatron, for the Lions. And then you check the box score most of the time with DK Metcalf, and you're like, well, that's not Calvin Johnson. That's Calvin from accounting is what that is. Well, that's not good. And so he has been guilty so far of false advertising with really good-looking abs. Really good-looking abs. And the last season was not a top 10 wide receiver for the Steelers, was not a top 20 wide receiver in Pittsburgh a year ago. And he's off to a bad start here. So Pittsburgh ordered the Terminator. We want the Terminator. Apparently, though, the FedEx guy messed up the order, and they received the Pillsbury Doughboy in a tinted visor when you're supposed to make plays. Doesn't look like the Pillsbury Doughboy, plays like the Pillsbury Doughboy. Plays like the Pillsbury Doughboy. So the Steelers built their entire passing attack around DK Metcalf. There's not a lot of inventory on the shelves other than DK Metcalf. Right? He's supposed to be the big bad boogeyman and game-changing number one wide receiver.
1: Number one!
0: And a bag of chips. And yet, watching this play out, you can say it's all Aaron Rodgers, but I've seen a lot of catchable balls that DK Metcalf has not been able to catch. And his performance in Pittsburgh has been a constipation situation. A lot of agony there. A lot of agony. It has not been a walk in the park at all. So DK, who does again look like he eats linebackers for breakfast with eggs on the side, and then when the football arrives, suddenly he's on a liquid diet. Well, that's not good. Yeah, he's intermittent fasting with the football. And he was built in a laboratory. Clearly, they forgot in the lab to put the proper hands in there. He's got oven mitts, which is a bit of a problem there. And as a result, it has enhanced the problems in Pittsburgh, where they have a pretty good defense, but that offense is plodding along there. It's a glitchy mess, is what it is. It's a glitchy mess. All right, meanwhile, we head to Nashville, the Music City, where Titans quarterback Cam Ward getting called out again. And despite a horrific performance against the Jets in the season opener for Tennessee, Cam Ward says he remains confident, which is impossible to believe. You lose to the Jets, that's like a 10-game losing streak when you lose to the Jets. It really is. Does anyone disagree with that? The Jets. Come on. Anyway, Robert Saleh, who knows a thing or two about the Jets, he was part of their legacy there, now coaching in Nashville. Robert Saleh said that Cam Ward is currently, quote, at the floor of what it takes to be an NFL quarterback, which is about as close to a criticism as you're going to get from the Tony Robbins of coaches, Robert Saleh. Mr. Rah-Rah, I love my players, I'm into the whole new age thing and all that. So Cam Ward pushed back when asked about Robert Saleh's quote. And what did he say? Cam Ward said, the Tennessee quarterback said, I think I'm a very good quarterback. Okay. I think I can. He said he can do things many quarterbacks can't do. That's according to Cam Ward. He also acknowledged that there needs to be improvement, you think? But Ward, the bottom line here is Ward remains very confident. He said he believes in the Tennessee coaching staff. Could you imagine if he said he didn't believe in the Tennessee coaching staff? He said he believes in the Tennessee coaching staff. He predicted that when the tide turns, it's going to be a different story, close quote. So the two quotes are, I think I'm a very good quarterback, and when the tide turns, it's going to be a different story. So the question, you got Cam Ward, who was the top pick in the NFL draft a couple years back. Cam Ward says he's, quote, a very good quarterback. Does that pass basic fact-checking? Does that pass basic fact-checking? So we put this under the Mahler microscope, and under any reasonable measurement, Cam Ward has been a total abject failure of the heart. And we love the confidence. It's what you're supposed to have. Unfortunately, confidence, I looked on all the nerd sites, and there is not a statistic that even the nerds have come up with for the most confident quarterback. Pro Football Focus, all the other statistical arms do not have a stat for quarterback confidence. Does not exist, for Pete's sake. Okay, so that's unfortunate. So Tennessee drafted Cam Ward thinking they were headed on the elevator, the express elevator to the penthouse. But currently the Tennessee Titans franchise is sleeping underneath an overpass that leads straight into Skid Row. And Cam Ward has been the Timu franchise quarterback. The picture looked fantastic when Tennessee ordered it. And it's like, well, he's got all the tools and all that at Miami. But they immediately had regrets when they drafted him right after the draft. And Cam Ward is guilty of complete false advertising at this point. And so he can sit there and brag that he does things that other quarterbacks can't do, and that's a great thing to say. And it's correct. Most quarterbacks don't average 5.9 yards per pass attempt and boast about that. That generally does not happen. And the reason, we all know the reason that Cam Ward continues to play, because of the draft capital. That's why. Based on his own performance, he should have been benched a long time ago. Although Tennessee will not do that, they are going to let him continue to dig a bigger and bigger and bigger and bigger hole. So when he called himself very good, it's kind of like a chef at a one-star Italian bistro complimenting his own lasagna. Well, you're the chef at that one-star Italian bistro. Of course you're going to compliment your own pasta, your own lasagna. So he's just Cam Ward, based on what we've seen, he's not all he's cracked up to be. And look, we've all made dumb purchases. It happens. Now, that said, Cam Ward, still his signature moment as an NFL quarterback, is literally telling everyone, quote, "We ass. That's it. That's all. That's the big board. Cam Ward, we ass." That is his moment in the NFL. It is the Ben Maller Show, and this is our moment in the air everywhere. And we thank you for listening. We know you have options. Not good ones, but we thank you for listening to us. And we are here for the rest of the overnight at 877-99 on Fox as we reopen the phone numbers, 877-996-6369. Also on X, at Ben Maller. That is at Ben Maller if you'd like to be part of the live radio show. Time now for the Maller Riddle of the Day. And here it is, the Maller Riddle of the Day. Now, I was going to use one from Robbie the Mariner fan, but I decided against that because I don't want to get any calls here on a Friday from management. So instead, we'll do this one from the Maller Riddle of the Day. Raiders quarterback Kirk Cousins recently admitted that blank is his Las Vegas addiction. He's got an addiction problem playing with the Raiders. He picked it up when he got to Vegas. Raiders quarterback Kirk Cousins admitted this week that blank is his Las Vegas addiction. That is the Maller Riddle of the Day. The answer, we'll get to it, and we will do it next. However, it is a block party. Let's see if we can count here what hour it is in the A block.
1: Number three.
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0: Show, Fox Sports Radio. It is a Friday fun day. Don't forget, the weekend almost here, and a special treat for the longtime members of the Maller Militia on the Fifth Hour podcast today. The one and only, forever friend of the show, he's a member of the Fox Sports Radio Alumni Association, Eddie Garcia will pop up there. Good old Steamboat Willie will be making an appearance. Bad News Bears Garcia and all that. So will he cheat on the podcast? Who knows? But the Fifth Hour podcast, new episodes all weekend. And if everything goes as planned, a wacky and crazy mailbag on Sunday is planned. Don't want to give it away. No spoilers, but check out the Fifth Hour podcast. You want to be part of the live radio show? Yes, you do! With lame jokes of the week coming up a little bit later.
1: Wow.
0: I know. It's rather shocking. 877-99 on Fox. We get back to taking your calls. 877-99.

0: is the call-in number, 877-996-6369. Got to pay off the Maller Riddle of the Day. And here's the Maller Riddle of the Day. Raiders quarterback Kirk Cousins recently admitted that blank is his Las Vegas addiction. Courtesy Flusher says, showgirl boot camp experience is courtesy. I don't remember that. Art cheated. He got it right. What else do we have here? One-armed bandits from Mr. Irrigation. What else? Page down. Skip over that. We've got Miguel on fire. Says, walking down Fremont Street only wearing a banana hammock in his new Las Vegas. Is his new Las Vegas addiction. That's Miguel on fire. Extra pillow for the bed. Late night drug tester. Peeing in a back alley. Well, that never happens, right? That never, ever happens. Impersonating Elvis from our friend Luke the Vending Guy. Page down. Josh in Nebraska, the Bears fan, though, says he got addicted to jumping into the fountains around Las Vegas. Bathing in the Bellagio fountain pool from Michael and our friend Mouthwash Mike somewhere in Vegas, either in a hospital or a jail. Loves the Bellagio pool.
1: I was hoping to see him.
0: I know. He called up. He said he was in the hospital, so he couldn't make it. We haven't heard him since then. Donkey Sausage says the Neon Museum. I've been there. I've been to the Neon Museum. You ever been to the Neon Museum in Vegas? It's pretty good. Not bad. As you would imagine, the Neon Museum in Vegas would be pretty good. There's one in L.A. Not as good. It's in Glendale, the Neon Museum. What else do we have? We Are Redskins account says the answer to the riddle of the day is golf. That's Will from St. Augustine. That's his account. What else do we have? Page down. Let's see here. Alf, the alien opiner, says Sigma Derby at the Golden Gate Casino is the answer. Poppy's Picks from Kathy and Madison. How dare you? Stevie Meatball says propane and cookers. From Stevie Meatball. Giant honey buns from Dante. Page down. Milkman Mike in Colorado says he spends his nights listening to Lionel Richie's greatest hits. Or Lion O. Richie. Excuse me, I butchered that. What else do we have? Page down. Hooters while in Las Vegas from Sir Smokes a Lot. Overpriced parking. Who doesn't love being gouged for $25 or $35 to go in and lose your money? What a great business model that is in Vegas. Way to go, boys. You're on the pulse of society. Johnny Q goes with pawn shops as his answer. Steelers Nasty says shrimp cocktail. A Reek in Minnesota says the Walnut Creek salad at the Peppermill is his addiction. I've heard about the Peppermill for years. I went to the Peppermill and I did not enjoy my meal at the Peppermill. It must have been a bad night, and I have not been back. That was a long time ago. The Peppermill is one of those spots that's legendary, late night, all night. I don't even know if it's open all night. A lot of places after the pandemic did not stay open all night. Eek in Roseville, Minnesota got it wrong. Bad job by him. Filler Up Phil says 99-cent shrimp is the answer. Georgia boy going with hookers. That's it. The abundance of tiramisu at the Bellagio's Hotel Buffet from Rob in the 321. Our buddy Timmy from Busco, Indiana says his addiction is selling old memorabilia at Pawn Stars. That's it. Duke got this right. Bad job by him. All right. Do you have an answer? Lorena, do you have an answer? The riddle of the day, Raiders quarterback Kirk Cousins admitted recently that blank is his Las Vegas addiction. So that is the question. What is the answer?
1: I'm going to go with a late night White Castle addiction.
0: Late night White Castle. Is that correct? Let's see here. No. Cousins admitted that his addiction is In and Out Burger in Las Vegas.
1: I was close.
0: And let me point out, I know Alf right now and Ferg Dog and Maller Prop Guy are all saying, well, wait a minute, Maller, don't you remember the Cousins thing? Yes, there was a guy in Minnesota that called us up that said Kirk Cousins loved Raising Cane's. And when he played for the Vikings, he would go to the Raising Cane's near the Viking facility, and he'd pick up food on his way home for the family.

0: And so this is a guy, I love that. I love the fact that Raising Cane's and In-N-Out Burger are the diet of Kirk Cousins. He's very relatable. He's not talking about eating kale smoothies and broccoli and cauliflower and all that crap. No, no, no. He's like, hey, I play quarterback in the NFL, and I'm going to get a double-double, or I'm going to go to get the Caniac combo at Raising Cane's, and that's that. And so there you go. All right, we'll take some calls here. 877-99 on Fox. By the way, the Baltimore Freeloader account says, nothing really kills insomnia like this show. It doesn't make me hungry, and I love free food. It doesn't even bore me, God no, but it does wear me down like those Bills Mafia losers. They wear me down too, but they still won't win anything in our lifetime. He says, did you see Peter Kirk? The dog has a commercial. Kirk's dog has a commercial. I did not. I've tuned out the commercials. Is that right? There's a commercial for Kirk Herbstreit's dog? It says, this is great news.
1: I haven't seen that.
0: I have not either. It says, this is great news for you finding a sponsor for Benny versus the Penny. And then he says, Purina dog food is clearly a client. If Peter can land them, that's the way to go. All right. Well, there you go. To try to get dog food. I'll sell dog food. They want to contact the sales department. Let's go to the phones, and we'll say hello to, let's go to Ohio, and we'll check in with the Dickster, Dick in Dayton. Hello, Dick. Up early today, Dickster.
2: I'm up early today. How you guys been? I've been a little busy down here. We've been having a lot of music, you know, celebrate September. We had like, Free for All, what was it called, Show Your Talent, and last night we had a tribute to the oldies. It was pretty good. Oh, I enjoyed it. It was really
0: nice. You're living large. You're living large. Outstanding. Way to go. All right. And may I point out, Dick, you're doing better than the Browns.
2: Better than the Browns. It's you can't hardly get on 92 anymore. I mean, it's always busy, so busy. People want, you know, it's just bad. They want to get a new coach or a new team because it's downright pathetic, Ben, to see them lose like that, you know?
0: Yeah. Now, how bad is this current run? You're a longtime Cleveland Brown backer, Dick. Where does this rank? How bad is it right now?
2: It's bad. It's really bad. It's bad. Everybody wants, you know, they're not going to watch the game, but... it's sad, but
0: what is your advice as an insider, Dick? You've seen a lot of football over the years. What is your advice to the Cleveland Browns?
2: Yeah, I think they should maybe get a new coach, new general manager or something because
0: all right. Do you have any recommendations?
2: That was last week. I was a little bit, I mean, Ohio State had that lead and they it was kind of bad. I didn't.
0: Well,
2: like
0: they
2: it.
0: Were playing great for. Well, I don't know, great, but they had the lead after three quarters. You got to finish the game, Dick. Come on now, everyone knows
2: Come
0: that
2: on,
0: you finish
2: yeah,
0: the game.
2: Yeah,
0: Come on now, what's wrong with you, Buckeyes?
2: Yeah,
0: it's not.
2: But
0: right.
2: I watched the Bengals. They look pretty good. They look pretty good. I thought, you know.
0: Yeah, but you're more of a Browns guy, though. You know,
2: yeah, more of a Browns guy, but
0: exactly.
2: The Guardians.
0: Have you been? Now, more importantly, wait a minute. Have you been to Bucky's yet?
2: Not yet. No, not yet. I don't know. Dave must be busy. Last time I talked to him, he wasn't feeling well. But I need to get there. But I'm going to a class reunion tomorrow. 60 years from Centerville High School.
0: Outstanding, Dick. Look at that. Now, the ladies are going to be all over you, so be careful when you're out there, Dick. All right? Be careful. Those women are going to be all over you, Dexter.
2: But everybody, it's been nice. She was talking about a lot of my friends called about the get-together. Oh, my gosh. It was good, you know?
0: Nice. All right, well, Dick, enjoy your weekend there. Keep us posted. I want a full report, detailed report on Bucky's, okay?
2: Okay, have a good day. Bye-bye.
0: All right, bye-bye. There's my friend.
2: Bye.
0: There he goes, the great Dick in Dayton. What a day it was. Ohio Al, the legend who's so much a part of our podcast there, the great Ohio Al, and Dick and Dayton on stage there in Newport, Kentucky, right across the Ohio River from Cincinnati. It was awesome. Strong's Brick Oven Pizzeria there. They were very kind to host us, and it was a lot of fun. Had a good time that day. Great memories. Great memories. Legends, Justin in Cincinnati, Just Josh there, the Ghost Hunter, all our buddies were hanging out right there. Awesome, awesome, awesome, awesome, awesome. All right, it is the Ben Maller Show, and we are moments away from Big Ben's lame jokes of the week. All the top jokes, all the top one-liners sent in by you, the people. And that'll be coming up. We have Weed Man ready to go. He's our laugh track. So we'll get to that. Big Ben's lame jokes of the week in its entirety. We'll get to it, and we will do it next. However, it is the B blockity block. Let's find out what hour it is right now. What
1: number
0: hour,
1: three. Ha, ha, ha.
0: The wait is over. 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

0: 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And also the Fifth Hour podcast with Eddie Garcia. 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
1: Knock. Who's there? Lame week. Lame week who? It's Big Ben's lame joke of the week.
0: Well, I can't get over this Herb Street story. He's got a dog food endorsement. That's real. Man, I guess I should take Moxie with me. Maybe I'll get a dog sponsor. My dog, Moxie, would kick Herb Street dog's ass. All right, let me tell you, right now, that dog has no... Moxie, much better dog.
2: Your dog much, mogs that dog?
0: Yeah, come on, Coop, please. Out there. All right, here we go. It's Big Ben's lame jokes of the week. Are you there, Weed Man?
3: I want to thank Torito for sending me steak and baked potato. Thank you very much.
0: All right. Well, you do beg him for food every week.
4: He is keeping you fed. Look at that.
0: He's going to get you fat.
3: You're
0: going to become fat, Weed Man. He feeds you too much, you know.
3: That'd be great.
0: That'd be great. You'd like to be fat? I'll trade with you if you want. All right, here we go. Did you know that Weed Man, this is from Rosie, by the way, our friend Rosie. Did you know that Weed Man Hippie was once engaged to a hot hula dancer?
3: Wow, really?
0: Yeah, but she called off the wedding because apparently, Weed Man, you kept trying to smoke her grass skirt. What's up with that, Weed Man? That's a true story. These are actual jokes by actual listeners. Thanks to our radio friend, Rosie. You can send these jokes in. Care of Ben Maller Show at gmail.com. 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Who is Weed Man's favorite all-time NFL head coach?
3: Who?
0: Bum Phillips. what is Weed Man's favorite football player?
3: Who?
0: The play. The play is the Bum Aruski. The Bum Aruski is your favorite player. That's Eek. Those jokes from our friend Eek in Roseville, Minnesota. Why did Weed Man love it when he called he became the King of America? Why did Weed Man love that?
3: Why?
0: Well, it was great, Weedman, when everyone called you Your Highness. You got very excited by that. It's Mike the Leprechaun sent that one in. Who is Weedman's favorite caller?
3: Who?
0: No Job Jerome. That's from Eric in Kansas. That is both a great reference and a dated reference. We have not heard from No Job Jerome in some time. We think he got a job. And we lost him because he went out and got a job. Bad job by him. What else do we have? Let's see. Page down. Can't read that. Did you hear that Weed Man thought he had come up with a plan to comfortably retire by marrying into money?
3: Really?
0: Yeah, but apparently it all went up in smoke, Weed Man. So I guess it didn't work out. That's a bad job. Bad job by you. I don't know why that would happen, but apparently it did. It did happen. Alf writes in. Alf, the alien opiner, and he says, "Hey, Weed Man, Bozo the Clown. That's it. That's the joke. Bozo the Clown." You like Bozo the District Attorney, right? You're a big fan of his work. Yeah.
3: Oh, I'm a big fan of Bozo the Clown.
0: Well, we have Bozo the District Attorney, though. He sends you questions every time you do that Ask a Weed Man thing. Remember?
3: Yeah, he's funny.
0: All right. No, he's not. Did you hear that Weed Man, let's see here. Oh, I can't read that. I've already done that one. What are two things that you will never see in or around a Chinese restaurant?
3: What?
0: According to John in Youngstown, Ohio, you'll never see stray cats or weed man hippie, for that matter. So you will never see that. So, not going to happen. Now, what are the chances weed man will figure out his email account?
3: What?
0: Highly unlikely. Highly unlikely. It's from Mike the Leprechaun. Why does weed man secretly go to the dentist's office even though he's lost all his teeth?
3: Why?
0: Because they give him laughing gas. That's from Michael in Tulsa. But you, Weed Man, you'll laugh at anything, right, Weed Man?
3: Yeah. It's funny.
0: By the way, our friend Weed Man, his real name is Billy. He lives in Hollywood, Florida. He loves free food. He loves free food. Everyone loves free food. Why does Weed Man...
3: Are you going to call me Food Fifth Hour Podcast this week?
0: I just told you, man, we've got other people ahead of you, but I will call you again. You'll be on again. Why does Weed Man secretly go to the dentist's office? Oh, I already did that one. Bad job by me. What is Weed Man's favorite animal?
3: What?
0: A camel, because he knows it won't drink as much of his bong water as the other animals. That's Michael and Tulsa. There you go. All right. Very nice. This one's from Sarah in the Bay. After a massive public outcry from users believing Alexa was listening to everyone, Amazon, they're making changes, Weed Man. You hear about that?
3: Really? No, I didn't hear.
0: Yeah, according to Sarah, Amazon announced it will be releasing a male version which won't listen to anything said. So there is that. There you go. All right. Very, very funny, Sarah. How you doing? Did you hear that Marcel in Brooklyn has dipped his balls in glitter?
3: Really?
0: Yeah, it's pretty nuts, right? Yeah. All right, there it is. Lame jokes of the week. Thank you, Weed Man. There he goes.
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2: I got Lil Max with me, he the wave. 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
3: And here's what you need to know.
6: Thursday Night Football saw the Bills defeat the Lions in their brand new stadium, 41-31, where Josh Allen threw for 248 yards and three touchdowns, while also rushing for two touchdowns. Here is Lions head coach Dan Campbell.
7: The quarterback makes things very difficult, you know. If you don't keep him in the pocket, keep him contained, man, he can hurt you.
6: This is the 10th time in Allen's career where he's thrown for two or more touchdowns while also rushing for two or more touchdowns. In baseball, the Dodgers clinched the division for a fifth straight year. They're headed to the postseason for a 14th straight year after beating the Reds in Cincinnati 8-2. The White Sox held on 3-1 against the Tigers and moved back into first place with Cleveland in the AL Central. Chicago holds the tiebreaker. Astros topped the Royals 6-2, and the Rangers lost to the Red Sox 4-3. I'm Monsi Bolaños.
3: It's time.
8: Anybody hear that?
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11: Here I am. 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
11: Well, the Chapel Bill is due, or is it? Welcome in the beginning of another hour of the Ben Maller Show. We are in the air everywhere as we dip our toe to test the waters. And then we roar into the wild, coast to coast, border to border, and beyond, on the vast and enchantingly powerful microphones of FSR emanating live.
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11: From the conclusion, your foregone conclusion. I know. Guaranteed human. From the world famous Fox Sports Radio studios where Blind Sea Bass checks in and he says hello. I said, Jerry in Rhode Island. Even Yankee fan Jill, and she's in Minnesota, and Eileen in San Francisco, who called up on newbie night the other day. 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Do not get caught flat-footed. Hope you're doing well. We're back at it here. Had an NFL game last night. The Week 2 card kicked off in New York. The only team that plays in New York, the Buffalo Bills, off to the 2-0 start. Another high-powered offensive game for Buffalo. Now, last week, they put up 36 points against that big, bad Houston Texans defense against the Lions. The Buffalo Bills put up a 41-point performance. They had the first 21 points of the game, jumped out to a 3-touchdown lead. That is called a Harvard boat race situation. They never trailed in the game. 446 yards of offense for the Buffalo Bills. 34 first downs. They did just about anything they wanted to. Josh Allen, and what did he do? Oh, nothing. He had 3 touchdowns through the air, 2 touchdowns on the ground. We're told that's a 5-touchdown game. And while Jared Goff had 4 touchdown passes, one of them coming in garbage time, actually a couple of them coming in garbage time technically because the game was over early, and Amon-Ra St. Brown had his big performance with 9 catches and 2 touchdowns, and he averaged 15 yards per catch and had 140 yards and all that. The Lions are in a world of hurt. We did a full Maller monologue on the Lions. They're 1-1, and that defense, P.U., what stinks? That would be the Lions' defense, historically bad to begin the year. And so back to the drawing board for Dan Campbell. Our lead, though, this hour is from Chapel Hill. And bye-bye, North Carolina, confirming that defensive coordinator Steve Belichick has been excommunicated from the Tar Heels. He was resigning. Now, they say he didn't resign because he was forced to resign. You want to bet on that? Anyway, he was on medical leave. There was a scandal that's been going on, and the people over at UNC also had completed this independent investigation into allegations about the football program's culture, sex, drugs, and rock and roll. And investigators found certain actions showed, quote, a disregard for Carolina's values and standards of conduct. Boy, you can tell some buttoned-up lawyer wrote that. But the same report called the issues isolated, not systemic. Now, Steve Belichick, the spawn of Bill, exiting stage left, following GM Michael Lombardi, also resigning. Now, North Carolina says that corrective actions are underway and considers the investigation resolved. No discipline has been announced for Bill Belichick. Now, I bring that up because the upheaval around the Tar Heels, the powder blue there, the Carolina blue, comes amid reports that Bill Belichick could soon part ways with North Carolina. Say what? Yeah. That's the latest story. It's not the first time this has been reported. Now, North Carolina playing on the college football weekend. If you look at your college football card, there's one game that everyone's all horny for, and that involves Lane Kiffin and LSU as they take on Ole Miss. And one of the other games here involves North Carolina and one Bill Belichick taking on Dabo Sweeney, and that game is in Clemson. And the Tigers of Clemson, a 6-point favorite in that game. So Clemson, a 6-point favorite. We'll see what happens with that. That is one of the early games. That is a noon kickoff. But get back to the story. So the story here is reports saying that North Carolina and Bill Belichick could soon part ways. That is a good jumping off point. Let us discuss the question. How much stock do you put in reports saying that everybody expects Bill Belichick and North Carolina to move on from each other? So I've got Strawberries, Real Housewives, and Manifesto. And we will combine all of these things together. We're going to avoid the rotten apple while we enjoy the gabagool, the baba ganoush, and the jambalaya. We're going to have all that lined up there, and it'll be bedazzled. It'll be absolutely bedazzled. Now, first of all, we know that the vultures are not just circling around Chapel Hill because somebody dropped some breadcrumbs. No, no, no. They smell a rotting corpse is what the vultures smell. And like the idea that Belichick's going to just go away soon, it's not outrageous because anyone who thought at age 74 Bill Belichick was building a decade-long dynasty in Chapel Hill, if you believe that, you needed adult supervision. This entire thing, this experiment, was born with an expiration date, kind of like strawberries. You know that mold can develop in 2 to 3 days when you put strawberries in the refrigerator? And that's the expiration date. Belichick did not move to North Carolina to become the Dean Smith of college football with a headset. Now, he has always thought, well, that's just a boomerang. I'll go to North Carolina. I'll boomerang back to the NFL. And he's just like a NFL coach on sabbatical. He's just killing time until he gets that call from some desperate owner, like the guy in Cleveland, says, hey, how would you like to coach the Browns again? Okay, fine, why not? Now, the whole thing has obviously backfired. You don't have to have me tell you. It's gone completely kerflooey. Michael Lombardi was Bill Belichick's Harry Potter-like secret keeper, and he's gone now. He's gone now. But the moment the defense, it cracked, and that's Lombardi. He's the defensive guy, and that cracked. Hogwarts gets exposed and all that. And sure, Chapel Hill loves the oversized branding that they get from Bill Belichick, and there have been a couple of big taboo things that have happened for Belichick, including the floozy girlfriend, the man boobs that happened this week, and all that stuff. But it gave North Carolina more attention, and so it's really interesting to see how this happens, because North Carolina faces a brutal hangover. And while Belichick can be a big headache at times, it's damned if you do and damned if you don't. Because if you get rid of Bill Belichick, which is certainly a possibility that you'll just say, all right, we got to move on. Fine, you'll get rid of him, and that's great. But who outside of the alumni of North Carolina will care about Tar Heel football? Because he'll just hire some coordinator somewhere or some washed-up former college coach. And so good luck. And at midnight, once Belichick is gone, it's the same problem that Colorado has with Deion Sanders. With Belichick, once that ends at North Carolina, Cinderella's glass slipper turns right back into a crappy shoe. And that's it. And so there you go. All right, now secondly, to Pittsburgh we go, where Joey Porter Jr. continues to poke and prod the Steelers. It sounds like he's not going to play this weekend. The Pittsburgh Steelers and the Patriots play in Foxborough, and Joey Porter is in serious doubt making that performance. Now, if you didn't hear about this, perhaps not. Porter briefly participated in Thursday's practice before leaving with a member of the training staff, and according to the media dopes that were out there, he appeared to be struggling. And that has led to some more palace intrigue, because of the actions of the Steelers. Now, what did the Steelers do? So the Steelers, according to what we've been told here, they decided we're not going to play Mr. Nice Guy anymore. They no longer listed Joey Porter Jr. as having a back injury. He was limited for NIR conditioning. What does NIR mean? Do you know? You do. Mark on the north end knows. You don't know? Okay. NIR is non-injury reasons. Non-injury reasons. And while he and Pittsburgh remain locked, they're in loggerheads on a contract dispute over guaranteed money. The Steelers are refusing in-season negotiations. And there are many that believe that Joey Porter is pulling some funny business. The question is, Joey Porter legitimately working his way back to the Steelers or conducting a holdout disguised as injury management? Inquiring minds would like to know. So you really don't need me to scream into a microphone and tell you about this. Just use your brain. The most interesting statistic involving Joey Porter Jr. right now is the number of descriptions that we've gotten as to why he's not practicing. They're calling it conditioning, football's version of it's complicated. You know, you're on Facebook. It's complicated. Okay, fine. It's complicated. So Porter's play, when he's out there, he's supposed to be this lockdown defensive back. But, unfortunately, he's locking down his own availability at this point. And the Steelers defaulted to conditioning. And I believe I know why. The reason the Steelers went to non-injury reasons conditioning, why'd they do that? Because contractural tummy ache is not an official NFL injury designation. You cannot put on the injury report Porter out, Joey Porter Jr., because of contractual tummy ache. That does not work. So Pittsburgh clearly believes that Porter can play, and he was a healthy scratch last week because he doesn't want to play. And Porter wants you and anyone else that pays attention in the football world to know that he can't play. He's just physically limited. Now, eventually, somebody has to put their name on that opinion. And this standoff is on a live microphone, and it's one live microphone away and one camera away from becoming the Real Housewives of Pittsburgh. And the Steelers say it wants to keep Porter. They want to keep Porter. The Steelers say the question is whether Porter still wants Pittsburgh. And based on his actions, it's hard to imagine that. He wanted to be paid. He didn't get paid. The Steelers crunched the numbers, said, we're not giving you what you want. He said, I want that. Okay, fine. And if you're not going to pay me, I'm going to come up with every Fugazi injury. Now, he does have to play a certain number of games. Otherwise, if he is not on the field, it futzes up his ability to become a free agent. So we'll keep an eye. I'm sure we'll have many more Maller monologues on this. We go now across the state of Pennsylvania to Philadelphia, where Eagles left tackle Jordan Mailata dismissing the controversy surrounding Titans defensive tackle Jeffrey Simmons. He made some comments this week about Jalen Hurts, calling the entire discussion, Mailata said it was clickbait stuff. The very large Eagles offensive lineman said he ignores outside chatter and cares only about the Eagles locker room. You want to bet on that? He says, look, this locker room is all I give a damn about. Well, good for you. Good for you. Now, Simmons, the Tennessee player, Simmons apparently ruffled enough feathers here. He gave what was described as an inflammatory comment saying that the Tennessee Titans must make Jalen Hurts, quote, be a quarterback by stopping his runs and preventing him from escaping the pocket. All right, so question. Does Jeffrey Simmons saying that the Titans must make Eagles quarterback Jalen Hurts play quarterback count as a inflammatory comment? Is that really an inflammatory comment? So Simmons found the loose floorboard in the Eagles locker room, and Jordan Mailata went over there and said, let me just put a sofa over it. I'm just going to cover it up. That's it. So Mailata, the Eagles offensive lineman, he called the comment, quote, clickbait, as we said, which is the athlete equivalent of posting a 900-word Instagram manifesto announcing that you're done with all the drama, the baby mama drama, the team drama, all that, except Mailata, the Eagles lineman, did not debunk that what Jeffrey Simmons said was wrong. In fact, he validated the premise, saying, quote, make the quarterback play quarterback is hardly a state secret. The blueprint has been the same. The blueprint on Jalen Hurts, and every man, woman, and child knows it. The blueprint is, it's not the nuclear codes. It's not. It's just lock the exits, eliminate the playground scrambles, which Hurts has stopped doing a lot of in the last year or so, and force him to win strictly from the pocket. That's it. If Hurts were a lethal pocket passer, Philadelphia would have laughed off the entire story. They would say, this is a nothing story. That's it. Instead, they pretty much called the fire department there in the Delaware Valley. And when Patrick Mahomes hears, hey, make him play quarterback, he chuckles and moves on and says, okay, make me play quarterback, dumb. And in Philadelphia, when somebody says, make Jalen Hurts play quarterback, they call an emergency team meeting over a one-day, might I add, benign quote. A rather benign quote, and they make it a big deal. Now, the Eagles are off to the 1-0 start. The Philadelphia football team getting pretty much a bye. They played the Commanders, and the Commanders clearly not back, although that was a two-point win, a late touchdown by the Commanders. However, the Eagles' offense had just 10 first downs in that game. 10. That doesn't seem good to me. And Jalen Hurts, well, he did make a couple of big plays throwing the ball. There was a 64-yard pass play, a 43-yard pass play to Dallas Goedert. Overall, Hurts completed less than 60% of his passes. He did have three touchdowns. But the Eagles' offense, big plays, it's a weird situation there against the Washington Commanders. It is the Ben Maller Show. If you would like to be part of this show, you can do that right now. We had Benny versus the Penny back in hour two. So you'll have to download the podcast. Here are my picks on the 8 highlighted games. And we'll also put all the other picks on Benny versus the Penny on the various social media platforms. Not on X, but we'll put it on Instagram and Ben Maller on Facebook, which is Ben Maller Show on Facebook. So you'll want to make sure to follow those accounts. And again, on Instagram, Ben Maller on Fox. The Facebook page is Ben Maller Show. All the picks, my picks, the Penny's picks will be up later today. You can analyze all of that. It is the Ben Maller Show as we continue on and on and on. Straight ahead, the Coop Scoop on Entertainment. Hooray for Hollywood. Hooray for Hollywood. We'll get to that, and we will do it next. However, it is the A Blockity Block, and let's find out what hour it is.
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So

0: and marshmallow. That's what that is. Anyway, it is the Ben Maller Show as we roll on. Stevie Meatballs writes in, says the Bills are missing a huge PR opportunity. They should be donating all game tickets to sight-obstructed seating to the blind. He points out for sight-obstructed seating. Yes, that's a great idea. I had that idea. That's what I would do. I would put those seats in the hands of the blind community. And it would be great. The Mexican John Dutton writes in and says, please ask Weedman for his Cash App so I can donate to his weed. Yeah, I'm good. We had him on. I did want to mention a Media Freeloaders update. Media Freeloaders update. The only team, according to my sources, the only team in the NFL that sends out the media menu in the press box, that would be the Buffalo Bills. That's it. I believe they're the only one. They have a policy of emailing the press box menu ahead of time, and I don't think other teams do that. And so here's what the media freeloaders ate last night at the Bills game with the Lions. They had dinner rolls, a sweet Italian sausage, stewed peppers, onion, garlic aioli, herb grilled chicken breast, and they had all kinds of lemon and herbs and all that. Pasta vodka. They had eggplant parm. These are media meals, freeloaders update from Buffalo. Crispy seasoned potato wedges. That sounds pretty good. Broccoli au gratin. And then they had chicken wings as well, because it's Buffalo. You got to have chicken wings. But wait, there's more. They had snacks. They had assorted candy bars and bag chips, assorted cookies and brownies, and soft serve ice cream. They had chocolate, vanilla, and all that. So there you go. Media Freeloaders update from Buffalo. And that's all right. The Bills not a top five food operation. That is not how they roll. We'll take some calls here. We have the Coop Scoop on entertainment coming up momentarily. And let's say hello to Mike the Leprechaun, who's hanging out in the Commonwealth. Hello, Mike the Leprechaun.
1: Good morning. I'm laying on my couch.
0: Congratulations.
1: Ready for the weekend. Ready for the weekend. Ready for Dollywood. Ready for Dollywood. Anyway, who's going to win? Is Poppy on hold?
0: Let me see. Poppy, are you on hold, Poppy? Are you still there, Poppy, in San Diego? Poppy, are you there, Poppy? Poppy? I don't think he's there. I guess he hung up, Mike. There's no Poppy. I don't hear Poppy.
1: Can Marcel do the picks?
0: No, I mean, I thought Poppy said
2: he was going to do the picks. Hey, I'm right here, Matt Starr. Play the music, no. Lorena. The best segment. Everyone wants to hear it.
0: No, nobody wants to hear it. There's no, yes, they do. Nobody wants. No, nobody wants to hear it. We'll do it. Fine. All right. Why not? Go ahead. Give me, what do you got? One pick? Is that it? One pick?
2: No, three. Trifecta.
0: Oh, come
2: three.
0: On. Three
2: come
0: picks.
2: On, mentor.
0: You're going to mess with my picks, and then I'm going to be in a bad mood. Because when you pick what I like, that's a problem. So, all right, go ahead. Hurry up. Chop, chop.
2: Thank you. The Hitman is here to hit. On the first game, the Eagles versus the Titans. I like Saquon Barkley. Anytime touchdown, bonus stick for you guys. On the Steelers versus the Patriots, I like that game. Shout out to Masshole Mickey, our guy, his team. I like the Patriots. Drake May, over 1.5 passing touchdowns. Save the best for last on Monday Night Football. Giants versus the Rams. I like the Rams -7.5. Puka Nacua, anytime touchdown. Matthew Stafford will bounce back. And now to the Leprechaun. Thank you.
1: Hello, I'm still here. Anyways, I have two underdogs.
0: The chemistry these guys have is next level, right? I mean, this is like a great comedy. Yeah, amazing comedy.
3: Seamless.
0: Yes.
1: Seamless. Yes, thank you, Poppy. Brown, welcome. Underdogs, 8.5. I picked them. And I picked the Colts. They're also underdogs, 6.5. And, of course, I have to pick my favorite team, the Pats. 5.5 favorites. And they're going to crush Aaron Rodgers. Like a peanut. Yeah!

0: Seemed like.
1: Shocking. Yet again, another week with the Leprechaun picking the Patriots to win. That's a shocking, shocking situation. Are you done, you guys? You're done. Yes, everyone's done. We've moved on.
2: I hung up on them. We've got better callers.
1: Oh, my God. Wait a minute. Is that legit? Let's go now to Jed who fled on the line. Hello, Jed.
3: In the sports world, it's like the show occasionally is about. It's called the injured reserve, the IR. Well, I've been on the IR for the last 9 days, except it's been the incarcerated reserve. And I've been just, mending my injuries and thinking about you. Occasionally telling a sports fan, hey, I call in this show. And let them looking at me like a bless his heart. Like I have no idea what I'm talking about. But, yeah. How you doing, dude?
1: Are you out? Jed, I, there was a listener that tracked you down in Florida, and it said like you were going to be away on
3: vacation. I got a little question real quick. Are you out? Do you think people would be allowing me to shout at 4:30 in the Central Standard Time Zone at the jail and not get beat up? No.
1: Okay. All right. I'm impressed because a listener, I will not name the listener, but they did some recon. We were worried about you because we hadn't heard from you in a while. And they said that according to the papers online or the court thing, you wouldn't be out till next year. So that seems pretty good. You're back already. That's great.
3: Being AI, I have mastered time travel. I didn't want to think it was going to get out. Yes, I'm back, man.
1: All right. Well, I emailed you, and I knew you couldn't write back because you were busy at the Gray Bar Hotel.
3: What are you talking about? Dude, I'm not in the state of California. You can't just email me in jail. I'm in Florida. What are you talking about?
1: Well, that's fair. That's fair. We were like trying to track you down. Like we were going to send you letters and stuff, but we don't have to do that now because you're out. Are you good? You took care of your issues there? You're okay? Yes?
3: Caitlin Clark. Kelsey Mitchell. Then you got that Boston girl. Then you got the one who looks like Pterodactyl. And you got, I think, Paige Cunningham. I can name the starting lineup of WNBA team. I am in no way good, dude. The last 90 days have been terrible. I saw Chick-fil-A come out with a commercial where they're talking about dancing at a ranch doing some sort of cowboy gimmick. Then I saw it unloaded, and here comes some sort of spicy pink lemonade and a spicy sandwich song. Then they got another guy, a breakfast song for chicken and waffles, dog. I want to love Chick-fil-A so bad. They have ruined the last 90 days. There should be a law on how often you can play commercials, man. And when is the Chick-fil-A album going to drop? I've seen it unrolled, and it is not successful, dude. It is driving people, like loyal fans of the world. And Trump doing crazy stuff. 5 o'clock every day, the news has got to be watched. And people are like, the worst thing you can do is let people know you're invested in anything. And Trump, they'll be like, that's Trump. That's what I'm saying. He's crazy. And I'm like, I ain't falling for it, though. But I'm not stepping on third rails, dude. I'm Tony Hawking it. But I just want to say much love to y'all. I hope to stay in communication. I'm loose. You know what I mean? I tried to call one.
1: Well, listen, Jed, we were worried about you. We're glad you're out. Send me a message.
3: You should still be worried about me, dog. I can only smoke weed. I got weekly check-ins, dog. I got no alcohol. I got no alcohol specifically. I got drug tests every week. I can only smoke weed. Now, listen, 90 days were so bad. I want to play sports, Jeffrey.
1: Okay. All right, hold on. We probably won't even have time for it, but hold on. Maybe we will. All right, there's Jed who fled out of jail. How about that?
4: So good to hear from him.
1: I know. One of our listeners, he spent a lot of time doing some research to try to find him. Let's go. Marcel, do the big introduction, Marcel. Sorry about Newbie Night the other day, but you're back, Marcel, the legend from Brooklyn.
5: Yes, it is. Good to be back for Legends as well, too. Back on Monday and Wednesday and Friday as well. Thanks for having the newbies going on there, Ben. But I'm back, and Coop Scoop on Entertainment, Hooray for Hollywood, starts right now. Here is Justin, a.k.a. Coop T. Luke Cooper, at a Bronco Fan on X. Take it away.
2: Thank you, Marcel. I feel like these introductions just keep getting better every week.
5: Oh, you really make me smile. Including you, Lorena and Ben.
4: Aw, you're too sweet, Marcel.
2: Great.
1: He's a modern-day Ryan Seacrest. He really is.
2: Yes. All right. So as we do every week here on Coop Scoop Entertainment, we're going to start off in the theaters. And there's a couple movies that I want to point out that come out this weekend. The first one is Resident Evil. Now, obviously, this is based on a video game. There's been Resident Evil movies in the past, but they're rebooting it. It's a different story. This one stars Austin Abrams and Zach Cherry. Now, I've never heard of Austin Abrams, don't know who he is. But Zach Cherry, you may know from the TV show Severance that is very popular. He's the bigger guy. And basically, this story of Resident Evil is a medical courier who unwittingly finds himself in an action-packed, nonstop race for survival as one fateful, horrifying night collapses around him in chaos. And it's got great reviews so far from both critics and audiences. So go ahead and check that out. That's in theaters right now. Also in theaters right now is another movie that is getting great reviews from the critics, and it's called The Wait. Now, this one has some actors with bigger names that you may have heard before, such as Ethan Hawke and Russell Crowe. And basically, Ethan Hawke's character Samuel is torn from his daughter and sent to a brutal prison, where the warden, played by Russell Crowe, offers a high-stake proposition: smuggle gold out of a remote mine with a dangerous crew of prisoners, and he'll win his freedom. And obviously,
1: why don't they ever go to a country club prison where everyone's golfing and playing softball? They always go to a really terrible prison.
2: Yeah, it makes for a grittier, more action-packed suspense thriller. So,
1: gotcha.
2: Yeah, those are the two movies out in theaters this weekend that I wanted to point out. Then we move over to television here. And we have the next installment from Ryan Murphy in his Monster series. Now, these are the anthology series about infamous serial killers, or killers, I guess, just in general. This season is Monster, the Lizzie Borden story. Yes, as you know, she was accused but later acquitted of murdering her father and stepmother with an axe in 1892.
1: It's not very nice.
2: No, not at all. This one's kind of got middling reviews from critics, but I think if you're a fan of Ryan Murphy and his stuff, you're going to like it all. So that is available on Netflix right now. And moving on, we have I don't know if it's a documentary, kind of a talk thing. It's on HBO tonight at 8 p.m. or available to stream on HBO Max. It's called Jay-Z and 8. So the famed producer Rick Rubin sat down with Paul McCartney a while ago and did this series of illuminating nerdy music discussions, and now he's doing it with Jay-Z. So that is a limited series. The first two episodes will stream tonight, and then they'll be Friday, every Friday through October 9th.
1: Well, good for him. He's got a friend at HBO who paid him money to do something that he probably was going to do anyway. He's friends with all those guys, so
2: yes,
1: paid for it.
2: Exactly. Couple more things, real quick. We have a new series called Brothers on Apple TV Wednesday, September 23rd. This stars Matthew McConaughey and Woody Harrelson, who a few years ago found out that they might be half brothers. And so this series kind of plays on that, and then it gets into a little fictionalized territory as the pair's friendship is tested while they live together at Matthew McConaughey's Austin Ranch and Woody Harrelson.
1: Yeah, Woody Harrelson's dad, he got around.
2: Did he?
1: The ladies.
2: Oh, yeah, that's how they found out. Yeah, exactly.
1: The ladies liked him and he liked the ladies.
2: Right. Yeah. So, yeah, that is on Wednesday on Apple TV. And then last but not least, I wanted to point this out just because it's kind of weird. There's a new reality competition show on Netflix that same night, Wednesday. It's called Wonka's The Golden Ticket. And the series is narrated by a recreation of Gene Wilder's voice.
1: That's weird.
2: Yeah. I don't know.
1: There will be no new entertainment. It'll just be dead people.
2: Right.
1: That will be
2: right.
1: AI. And that's where we're headed.
2: Yeah, kind of creepy. We'll see how that works out. That's on Netflix. Wonka's The Golden Ticket. And that is Coop Scoop on Entertainment.
1: All right. Thank you for that. There he goes. The Coop-a-Loop. And we have Sports Jeopardy. If you would like to play Sports Jeopardy, call right now. Sports Jeopardy. We'll get to that. And we will do it next. However, it is the B Block. What hour is it? Lorena Theater, Sherman Oaks, California.
4: Number 4.
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0: 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And this weekend, the fifth hour podcast with our old homie, Eddie Garcia, our buddy, Mr. Hockey himself. So check that out. Thank you, thank you, thank you, thank you.
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1: Ben Maller.
0: Well, let's welcome in a guy who just got released from the Gray Bar Hotel. He's back. He's a free man for now, kind of. As long as he only smokes weed and nothing else. Jed Who Fled is back.
6: Why are people doing research? That's a big red flag. Why are your Ben Maller CIA people doing research?
0: Okay, Jed's going to play. Calm down. You'll play against. Let's have Mark in the North End play, my buddy Mark. Hello, Mark. Welcome.
7: Good morning, Ben. And you're right, I did know what NIR meant.
0: Exactly. Exactly. All right. Now, gentlemen, your name is your buzzer. The categories are close but no cigar and leaderboard. And, Jed, which category do you want?
6: Close but no cigar.
0: Okay. These NFL players, gentlemen, your name is your buzzer. These NFL players have been finalists on the Hall of Fame ballot for multiple years without getting in, We'll start with $400. This wide receiver led the NFL in receiving yards twice. Was 10th all-time in that category when he officially retired in 2012. He was a key member of the greatest show on turf.
6: Mark, hey, Ed.
0: Mark.
7: Torrey Holt.
0: That is correct. Torrey Holt of the St. Louis Rams. $600. This three-time Super Bowl winner has been a finalist many times, including the last four consecutive years, but still hasn't been inducted into the Hall of Fame despite being the Cowboys' all-time leader in tackles.
6: Jed. You gonna say tackles, dude? Oh man, Derek, the safety.
0: Unfortunately, Derek, that is incorrect. Would
7: Derek
0: you like
7: Woodson,
0: to steal?
7: Derek Woodson. Darren Woodson.
0: It's your call.
8: I don't know. Do we accept that after the...
7: I've been locked up for 9 days. Give me a little leeway.
8: All right, well, we'll take it.
0: All right, Darren, what's it? $800. This two-time finalist sits at 18th on the all-time career rushing yards list, but might have a tough time getting in the hall. He never led the league in rushing, and he only has a second-team All-Pro to his name, most associated with the Jacksonville Jaguars.
7: Jed, Maurice Jones, too.
0: No. Would you like to steal my friend on the North End?
7: I'm going to pass on that one.
0: All right, it's Fred Taylor, and no farting, Jed. We're out of time. Who won?
8: Mark wins.
7: Why you got me
0: Mark
7: under
0: wins. You lost, Jed. Go back to jail. You lost, dude.
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4: 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It's a blitz. Allen back to pass. Gets rid of it. Looking deep down the middle. Wide open is Josh Palmer, who's going to go for a 43-yard touchdown.
3: 97 Rock Bills Radio Network on the call. They defeated the Lions 41-31. Allen threw for 248 yards and three touchdowns. He also had two rushing touchdowns, while James Cook had 21 carries, 135 yards, and a touchdown. Rams defensive tackle Aaron Donald was a full participant in practice on Thursday. The team is hopeful that he will play Monday night against the Giants. In baseball, the Astros topped the Royals 6-2, and the Rangers lost to the Red Sox 4-3. Houston now has a one-game lead over Texas for the division, and the White Sox held on 3-1 against the Tigers and moved back into first place with Cleveland. I'm Monty Bolaños.
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0: And away we go. It is two pros and a cup of Joe here, Fox Sports Radio. He's LeVar Arrington. That guy's Brady Quinn. I'm Jonas Knox with you. You can find us, as always, on the iHeartRadio app. You know you can listen to us on hundreds and hundreds and hundreds of affiliates all across the country. 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And if you are listening on the podcast, we appreciate you doing so. 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And how we feeling on this Friday morning?
1: Good morning, what was guys. That?
2: Good morning.
0: Just curious.
1: What was that?
0: Just how we, how's it going on this Friday morning?
1: Why you say it like that?
0: Just want to know. Just want to know how you guys are doing.
2: Do you want to do, was this game a lie? This game in particular? I mean, we did it for the league. Do we want to do it for this game?
3: Can I bring up something, though, that I think like is concerning for me? Even if you're a Bills fan, you could be excited about it. You're 2-0 right now. You should feel good about where you're at. Yeah. I don't remember Sean McDermott giving up a lot of points the way this team has. Is that 30-plus points? 30 or more points in back-to-back games now?
0: Well, hold on a second, but while you're talking, we thought it would be appropriate to set the tone. All right, so what were you saying?
3: Are we not going to talk about Thursday Night Football?
0: No, yeah, of course. I just want to know, like, we want to address you properly.
2: Come on, Jimmy. We're going to talk Thursday Night Football. Come
0: Sir,
2: on.
0: Sir Brady.
3: Why are we playing this?
2: Because the royal family is on the call.
3: Did have a chance to see Buckingham Palace. I will divulge a funny comment made by Urban Meyer, who coach goes, what do they do? I go, what do you mean? He's like, what do they do? So they get to live there, they get to waltz around, and I was like, yeah, Parliament pretty much does everything. I'm like, I'm not really exactly sure, to be honest with you. So
2: he's, you know, apparently,
3: he was like, sounds like a good life.
2: Apparently people didn't want to live there because of the rats.
0: Really?
2: Apparently People was actually like, oh, I got to stay at Buckingham.
0: Oh, yeah, you're right. You got a real problem there. All right. Yeah. Well, hey.
2: It's all good, though,
0: we got cockroaches. You know, sure. We can't judge.
2: Not where we work. I'm sure like the Buffalo Bills did to the Detroit Lions yesterday. They put all of that to bed, though. You know what I mean? Like, technology as Buckingham Palace, like, come on, son, there's royalty up in there.
0: You know So were you noticing some obvious differences between Joe Brady and Sean McDermott
3: I think the thing that, if you are looking at why, and I'll keep going back to this throughout the course of the season, and this might upset Bills fans, but I mean, it's just an objective view. Okay, the stadium looks awesome. Josh Allen, the offense looks great. You moved on from Sean McDermott because you thought he hit a ceiling. Is that fair to say?
0: Yes.
2: Yes.
3: And you now have a team that, very potent offensively, that wasn't going to change. Joe Brady was your offensive coordinator. That was not going to change. But now you have a defense that's giving up, at least in back-to-back games, 30 or more points. That doesn't equate to winning a Super Bowl. And there's a lot of time left. This team can still build and improve and get better defensively. But if we're being honest with ourselves, like, that's a concern. If I'm a Bills fan, as good as we look offensively, we've looked good in the past offensively. It's whether or not this team now can get over that hump and win a Super Bowl. And that's going to be a big concern moving forward, is if you keep putting Josh Allen in the position where he has to win shootouts, more often than not, you're going to get bit by that. That is my one concern coming off of last night's win, which, again, they dominated that game, especially early in it. But it's still a concern for me. If we're talking about big picture, why are the Bills at where they're at? And why do they have a new head coach this year, or I should say Joe Brady elevated to that position? That would be one of my concerns.
2: I mean, that last seven was garbage time. I'm not going to concede.
3: Oh, so you're okay with that as a defensive guy? Yeah, that's what I thought.
2: It's a dilemma question, because it was late. It was like late. You know what I mean? Like, the game was over late.
3: Sure.
2: And that took them over 30 points.
3: I didn't realize you guys were okay with just letting points be scored. Maybe I'm wrong.
2: No,
3: maybe I missed that somewhere.
2: No, it's good. It's good what you're doing because as a defender, you defend. Like, that's from clock to clock, you know? So I get what you're saying, but they look damn good. Like you said, the offense looked damn good, and it's going to be interesting to, you know, the first thing I thought, honestly, was maybe Houston isn't that bad. Maybe Houston is actually a pretty good football team.
0: The playoff team last year.
2: Yeah, but they sold it. They sold it. I don't feel like Detroit was ever in that game. So while I'll look at Buffalo and say, huh, Buffalo might be, what are they? Like, there's question marks in my head coming out of the Houston Texans game. I believe that they should have lost that game. I have no idea who hit the detonate button on CJ Stroud like that and ended him at the end of that game like that. But it happened. And so I'm sitting there and I'm like, what do I take from this game? Well, what I take from it last night is now I got to ask myself the question because it's only week two, right? It's only week two. So I don't know that we can settle in on anything definitively right now, as well as we mentioned for week one. But you got to ask yourself, first of all, Cook is the real deal. Like, he's always been the real deal. But he looks like he's set and primed to have a career year. That's first and foremost. Secondly, how the hell are people all of a sudden able to run the – they have, as you mentioned, Jonas, it's the return of the back.
0: Yeah, all right.
2: They are back. The running back is doing some wild stuff in the league right
0: about
2: now.
0: About time, man.
2: But I just don't – I don't – like, can Chicago – keep doing that? Like, now I'm asking myself, did they do something in the offseason to make it so that offenses are able to score points, run the ball, do things that are exciting? Like, I'm curious as to – no, I don't really believe that. But I'm just saying, what have these offenses, these coaches discovered in this offseason that would make it different than any other offseason? You're not supposed to put up numbers like what these people are putting up right now. And I think it's kind of interesting. Is Buffalo that good? Or did the Detroit Lions just lay an egg? Or are the Detroit Lions done?
0: Well,
2: that was what I came away asking myself yesterday.
0: Josh Allen's the best quarterback in the league, and I'm not even sure it's that close. He's like unbelievable. I don't know how long he's going to last, but I mean, he was unbelievable. I also think Detroit's defense, they got problems. And I had Detroit going to the Super Bowl, and based on their first 2 weeks and their performances against New Orleans, and then at home, by the way, and then to do that against Buffalo and to have that showing.
2: It might be a wrap for you.
0: That's not. I don't. So I think there was a couple of things at play.
3: Or not.
0: Ill-advised. A couple of things at play there. So I have no concerns about the Lions' offense. Their offensive line is banged up right now, which you know seems to be an issue. But I think defensively they got problems, man. And Buffalo just exposed them. And when they jumped out, I'm with LeVar. I didn't think Detroit was in that game ever. They made it close. The last touchdown was garbage time, but defensively Detroit was awful. Just awful. So, by the way, Jack Campbell, I mean, for what it's worth, you know, linebacker for the Lions, like taking full accountability for the performance last night.
3: He played Iowa.
2: Iowa.
4: Played terrible. It starts with me. And I feel like it's on me. I got to be better. And I ain't got no other thing to do to look in the mirror and be better. So that's really where it starts. It starts with us. But, they did a good job.
5: Why do you wear this one so heavily on your own shoulders?
4: I don't know. I don't know.
0: Because you were awful. That's why.
2: Oh, okay.
0: Because he got put in a clown suit and thrown down an open elevator shaft on national television. That's why. That's exactly why he feels that way. They were terrible. And by the way, he sounds like an Iowa guy. He doesn't sound like a Notre Dame guy. He sounds like an Iowa guy.
2: So I interviewed him. Kaiser is the linebacker from Notre Dame, right?
3: Jack Kaiser, yeah.
2: Yeah, yeah, yeah. I interviewed them at the same time. So,
0: any relation to Deshaun, by the way?
3: Jack Kaiser? Good question. I mean, they're spelled different, and they look a little bit different, but that's a good question. Thanks for bringing that up.
2: Just tap it. But the towel's the same look, you know.
3: Sure. Deshaun Kaiser, not Watson.
2: Yeah.
0: Yeah.
3: No. 0 for 2 with LeVar. You literally just conflated a guy who played at Notre Dame who's not in the NFL anymore to a guy now who also happens to play for the Browns that's. Captain America's shield.
0: That soon won't be in the NFL anymore. But yeah, I just
2: or in the game, you know.
0: Did either of those teams look like a Super Bowl team last night to you guys?
3: Well, that again, I keep going back to my initial comment. Like that's where I think Buffalo in making the decision to elevate Joe Brady, that's where they're trying to get to. They have a quarterback, as you pointed out, who looks to be the best quarterback in the NFL right now, playing that way. And if that's the case, then what was the missing ingredient? I mean, when I think about their close calls, things they've missed, it wasn't off offense. It was their defense not getting stops. I go back to Kansas City. That's one of the first things I think about. So that's what's concerning about this is it's a great win. And there's a lot of Bills fans and maybe even analysts and people who will be applauding them, excited about it, and they should be. But if you're looking at the standard now that I look at them as, a Super Bowl contender, it's concerning how their defense is playing the last couple of weeks, at least allowing as many points as they have. And you can say it's garbage time, whatever. Okay, let's see as the season goes on. Because typically what happens is when you have an offensive-minded head coach, you know, and you take over, you are inundated with the offense. And you got to have someone strong enough you feel good about on the other side of the football, able to lock down that side. And it's hard to be able to do both. It's hard to manage to do everything as a head coach in the NFL. So I look at that side of the ball and say, all right, Joe Brady, first time being a head coach, you know, does he feel good about where that side of the football is at? Can he spend enough time with Jim Leonard on that side of the football to make sure they're playing the way they need to? I guarantee if you ask Jim Leonard, do they feel like they're, you know, at the level they'd like to be at? He'd say, hell no. So that's the only thing I'll say is I'm only being picky with the Bills because I think they are that team that can compete to win a Super Bowl because of who their quarterback is and what their offense looks like.
2: Man, they were very impressive on offense last night. And did they do enough? I mean, they did blank them. They blanked them, all the way up until close to the end of the second half. I mean, the second quarter. Your concerns are well taken. I think the point is well taken. If this offense can continue to play at this level, at this higher level, I mean, they say, hot knife through butter?
0: Yeah.
2: Like, through warm butter. It just, they knifed them. And it's kind of, I don't know, man. It's week two, so I'm not going to get carried away about it. Like, I don't know if some of these things are polar opposites. Like, will they cool off? Was that just, you know, they got out of the gates kind of, okay, they got out of a game that they could have lost against a good team. I'll say today they're probably, the Texans are probably a good team. And then a team where, you know, I said this yesterday, Q, this was a prove it game. It's an early game, but nonetheless, it's a prove it game. And these are two teams that you would say, as you mentioned, Jonas, these are two teams that are on the pathway to the Super Bowl based off of all of the information that we have about them. And so for this to be that type of a game so early in the season, you want to see a team that's a good team, that is a Super Bowl-bound, Super Bowl-contending type team that's been constructed the way that they've been constructed, show you that they have that type of level of execution, of being a winning team. And we just didn't see that from the Detroit Lions yesterday. So for all the questions we may have about how far and how good are the Bills, I don't know that you could come away from that game. And I'm not going to go definitively it's over for the Detroit Lions. But it was a statement game. And that statement didn't necessarily mean statement of positivity. I come away from that game and I have a real concern about the Detroit Lions as a successful team this season.
3: As you should. I mean, they should be an 0-2 team, if we're being honest. I mean, if not for one of the worst rulings in football, and again, Lions fans, you can take issue with that, but how many people would sit there and watch what should have been a what do you want to call it, a sack, fumble, whatever you want to call it? How many people could watch that last week and not say that should be a fumble? That should have been a touchdown. So they're very fortunate to be 1-1 at this point. And I definitely think there's some concern. Since Ben Johnson's left, it feels like the offense hasn't been quite as good. Defensively, I feel like they've always kind of been okay, you know, somewhere in the middle of the pack at best, maybe. But maybe you can attribute that to Aaron Glenn not being there anymore either. You know, they've lost. It's been a battle of attrition a little bit with losing some of your coordinators. And that's, you know, that's the tough part about success. In the NFL, when you have really good coordinators, you're going to lose them. You have to be able to replenish them, even from outside your house or inside the house, and hope those guys can be as good, if not better. And eventually you have to replace those guys. So that's the tough part for Dan Campbell right now, is he's kind of been battling through that since Ben Johnson's moved on, Aaron Glenn's moved on, and it just feels like things have never been the same.
6: Mm. That's too bad, man. Really thought the Lions had a shot this year. Really did.
3: Yeah, I mean, did anyone pick them to be a Super Bowl team?
6: I did.
3: I know you did.
6: Yeah, listen, and I wear that. And that's what accountability looks like. So I will wear that and hope that this team can figure it out on that side of the ball.
3: I think at the end of the day, there's enough time. They can make some improvements. 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
6: It is Two Pros and a Cup of Joe here on Fox Sports Radio. LeVar Arrington, Brady Quinn, Jonas Knox with you. Brady Quinn, boots on the ground in London right now. So
3: that's right. Yeah. I've been able to see a little bit of everything. A couple of little facts there, too. You know, Big Ben the clock? You guys know that? Yeah, it's actually Big Ben's not the name given to the clock. Right. It's given to the bell inside of Big Ben.
2: Good call.
3: Yeah, so there you go.
2: Well done. You are becoming more and more well traveled, my guy. Well done.
3: I just thought I'd tell you guys. I'm not sure. Most people see Big Ben, they're like, hey, it's like Big Ben, the football player. No, it's actually for the bell that rings inside.
6: I think Ben Maller, but to each their own.
7: Me too.
3: Yeah. Okay, I mean, there's that Big Ben
2: too,
3: as well.
2: But not like how you and Lorena do, though.
3: Oh, all right.
6: That's uncalled for. Well, listen, I'm sure we'll get some tales from the trip to London throughout the course of the show. We're also going to have the usuals coming up later on. We got another edition of In Case You Missed It. We're going to have another edition of Quinn's Wins. We've got our picks against the spread, Ray Ray's Roulette. We've also got the leftovers. All of it is yours here on this 3-hour extravaganza, which also, by the way, we forgot to mention this. It is a football Friday.
3: Oh, get it, Var.
6: It's a damn football Friday.
3: Yeah, buddy.
6: Come on, Var.
3: Come on, pick it up, Var. Yeah.
2: Friday.
3: Yeah.
2: Got some football.
3: He's back. Yeah. He's back.
2: Big Ben. Big Ben.
6: Yeah. Come on, Var.
2: It's a bell. It's a bell. It's a bell. Come on.
3: He's got it.
2: Yeah.
3: He's got it.
2: Yeah. Come on.
6: Come on, Var.
2: Come on. I don't know why I'm off today. I don't know. But you know what I'm always good at?
6: What's
2: delivering
6: that?
2: For Eddie. Let's do it for Eddie, and let's do it for him now. Here we go. Friday night is a football Friday. Nope, I don't have it today.
6: What seems to be the issue?
2: I don't know. Man, my background singers had to get us through it, man.
8: I have pooped the bed.
6: Listen, is that Tracy Morgan? Or is that Eddie?
7: That was Eddie.
6: Sorry. All right.
2: Eddie.
6: So coming up next, though, we are going to tell you about something that appears to be the biggest waste of time in all of football. 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

0: 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Here are the top Drake songs you've thumbed up. Number 3. Money in the Grave featuring Rick Ross.
1: I got Lil Max with me, he the wave. It's a big gap between us and the game. 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
0: Number 2. Toosie Slide

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2: 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We have enough. We play for, like, an hour and a half, so it's not like we're just playing the same song over and over again.
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2: Now I need you to be doing the talk back, all right?
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1: Hello.
2: You know, it's fairly offensive over here when you try to make fun of their accent or mimic it.
3: What are you talking about?
4: But he does that with Jamaicans.
2: That honestly, that is one of the worst impressions I've ever heard of someone trying to.
3: That's bollocks.
2: This is how I know you've never traveled either.
4: Dang.
2: You'd have been better off trying an Irish accent.
3: I've been to Dublin.
4: Dang.
2: It's so bad. Please move on.
3: Did you kiss my ass over there? It is Two Pros and a Cup of Joe here on Fox Sports Radio. The one-third British version of the program.
2: Yeah. By the way, for the Union Jack Classic, brought to you by the Big 12, Arizona State, Kansas, the inaugural. Hey, first time ever playing a college football game in Wembley Stadium. Should be pretty cool. Should be pretty neat to see the turnout, see the fans, how they enjoy it.
3: By the way, I didn't put, is Union Jack, is that the beer? I know Firestone Walker has an IPA, Union Jack IPA. So maybe they'll be slinging those out there, huh? Get yourself an

0: that time talking about how bad the Lions looked, and I just want to say that also is not all bad news, because if you are a Lions fan who doubles as a Michigan fan, congratulations. You will get to keep your win against Western Michigan from week one. The Oversight Committee, the NCAA's Oversight Committee, they said, listen, man, we didn't do a good job. They didn't do a good job on the field. It shouldn't have happened that way. And Michigan should have lost the game.
1: But they did.
0: But unfortunately, there's nothing we can do.
2: Described it? Was that for the statement? Is that what they said?
0: It's like,
2: that was word for word?
0: The protocols were not followed. But unfortunately, there's nothing we can do about it. So basically, if you're a Western Michigan fan, that was just a giant waste of time. You didn't need the statement. You didn't want the statement. You're just trying to move on with your life now. And Michigan gets to keep their win. So there we go with one of the most bizarre situations that we've seen in recent college football. And there's been a lot of them, but apparently they're not going to do anything about it.
1: I just wonder if somebody's
2: apparently the oversight. The Oversight Committee can't do anything about it. They in their statement, they discussed not having the power to award Western Michigan a win or change the result. So it's they're powerless. It's like, well, okay, let's just take a step back here. Why did we form this Oversight Committee? Is that so that we can then look at things and just, I guess, try to change it for the better for the future? Hey, guys, we made a mistake. We can't change it now, but we'll make sure we'll get it the next time. All right, sweet. Thanks for coming out.
1: I mean, the oh sorry committee. Yeah, not oversight. Oh sorry.
2: Oh sorry. Yeah. Oh, we're sorry.
1: We're sorry.
2: Western Michigan should have won. The officials didn't follow the proper protocols. What was even better was then the College Football Playoff Committee comes out. And instead of diving too much into the details and weeds, which maybe they shouldn't have, and maybe this is the proper way of handling it, they basically just said, hey, here's our criteria of how we evaluate teams and who makes it into the top 12. And we're just going to reiterate that. So the good thing is, I think, for fans who will maybe be a bubble team if Michigan turns out to be a team that's in consideration, it sounds like, from at least the College Football Playoff Committee statement, they'll look at that first game and they'll potentially hold it against them. And they'll definitely hold the fact that they really didn't have any business winning that game outside of getting an extra second and then throwing a Hail Mary, which, again, credit to Michigan for executing that. But I do think the College Football Playoff will look at that with a little bit of side eye. And if it's between Michigan and another team, I don't know that Michigan's going to get the nod.
0: How do you guys feel about that? Because that would kind of bother me. It wasn't as if Michigan went over to the officiating crew, to my knowledge, or to the replay review and said, hey, could you give us an extra second? I mean, we just need one. We can beat this team. We just need one more second.
1: No, we just need one.
0: They screwed
1: more
0: up.
1: Play.
0: They screwed up. They allowed the extra play. Michigan converted, and so if it gets
1: Western
0: to that
1: Michigan
0: point,
1: is they shouldn't have let them score, but they shouldn't have had another play. So it sounds like they will hold it. The committee will hold it against them. And I mean, if they were to win the, I don't know. I guess you win the Big Ten, you get in there anyway now. But I just don't – looking at how that game played out, I just – as I started the segment, I wonder if somebody will end up telling. Like, listen, we had to give them one more opportunity. We couldn't just let it end like that. I wonder if somebody's going to eventually come out and just say it. Like, there was a judgment call. It was in the moment. It was quick. We couldn't just let the game end. We had to give them one more chance. Now,
0: our hands were tied here. What do you want to
1: say? Our hands were tied. But it was such an improbable situation. It's just amazing to think that they executed a Hail Mary deep ball to win the game. I mean, it happened. But I don't know, man. It's a touchy situation because it clearly reeked of that was a setup, even though they could have stopped them. It's like you sit there in your mind, you're like, they should have stopped them anyway. You got that far. What's one more play? But you earned it. You got to that last play, and it should have been the last play. You earned the victory. You just didn't earn the victory. That's just a hard one. It's a hard, I don't know. If I'm Western Michigan, that was their relevance game. They could have been

0: more relevant moving forward. Who knows how their season ends? But nonetheless, they put themselves in the conversation with the W. I'm certain they don't want to be in the conversation this way.
1: Does that week one against Western Michigan supersede their performance week two against Oklahoma? Say Oklahoma's a good team.
0: It doesn't.
2: Well, I think that's pretty much up for debate.
1: And that's what I'm saying. Let's just play along.
0: I don't think it does.
1: Let's pretend Oklahoma is actually a good team. Does that week one result cancel out what Michigan did last week?
2: Let me ask you this different way. If Michigan's up a 10-2 team, because they do have a very, very tough schedule ahead of them, are they looked at as a 10-2 team or are they looked at as a 9-3 team? That's what it's ultimately going to come down to.
0: I think they're going to be looked at as a 10-2 team that should have been 9-3. I think that's how to go. I mean, is what it is.
2: I think what's going to happen is you're going to see, you know, the College Football Playoff Committee look at them as a lesser 10-2 team in comparison, even with a tougher schedule ahead. Now, you know, there's times where you look at, all right, let's say they go to Columbus and beat Ohio State, who still will be one of the top-ranked teams, I think, when it's all said and done. You know, if that wins a part of that resume, yeah, they might say, look, this is a young team offensively to begin. They found a way of winning the game given, you know, what was given to them in that game. And they're much better than what they were. It'd be hard not to look at them as a team that's one of the top, not one of the top 12 in the country. And so if that was the case, yeah, I think the resume can look a little bit different. But, you know, in some cases, you can't look at Texas last year, who was penalized for a loss versus Ohio State, mind you, a much better opponent, and didn't make it in, and then not think that the College Football Playoff Committee isn't going to hold that against Michigan, even though they did get the win, but a close game to begin the season. I mean, they factor the entire body of work. So if I was Michigan, you know, obviously there's a lot to work on. There's so much football left that they're not focused on anything, you know, until the end of the season, like, to have these conversations. But from the outside, yeah, man, like, you better kick things into gear. And you better beat the teams you're supposed to be bad. And you better go, you know, win some of these top 25 ranked games that you've got on your schedule. Because it's going to be a bit of a gauntlet. And I think they can't leave any doubt. If you leave it up to the College Football Playoff Committee, I can't think they're going to look at that and look at them favorably.
0: At the end of the day, Michigan is good for business. That was a stimulus decision. Hasn't the government bailed out businesses before? Hasn't the government bailed out airlines and stuff like that? I mean, this was good for business. You can't have them lose to Western Michigan. Somebody thought that in their mind in the moment. They hit the button. They hit the red button. They panicked, and it was like, stimulus. Don't let Michigan lose to Western Michigan. We can't have that happen, especially for the Big Ten. Sorry. Can't do it. Need to have them still undefeated. So give them another play. So there you go. Now, what would have been interesting is if they missed that play in some way, somehow, there was actually one more play after that because there was, like, say, a penalty that moved them closer. Like, you got to get them closer. You got to get them closer. And then there was maybe another penalty that got them closer, and then they scored and won the game with no time on the clock. But can a game end on a penalty in college? It can't, can it? No game can end on a penalty, right?
1: If
0: you got to play it.
1: Offensive or defensive.
2: Yeah, right? It depends on who's on. But
0: okay. All right. Yeah, so it would have been a whole bunch of pass interferences until they got them in the end zone because that's stimulus, man. It's good for business.
1: I mean.
2: So you just died. You've dove full head first into the conspiracy theory.
1: I love it, man.
0: Somebody going to tell. One day it's going to come out, just like the Connor Stallion stuff. It's going to come out. The fix was in. There would have been another play. If some way, somehow, they dropped that ball, you would have saw a flag go up, and it would have been pass interference. I believe that. Ain't that crazy? It sounds crazy, but I believe that.
1: So you think they would have found an extra second and a pass interference call?
0: Hell yeah.
1: Okay, so then Western Michigan.
0: Help their asses out. Come on!
1: So it's Western Michigan's fault for not beating them by more.
0: Yes,
1: or having it at a two score game at that point.
0: Have you not heard that in, like, boxing terms? Like, when you don't leave it up to the judges. They're gonna go with the champ.
2: That's where that saying comes from, right? If you want to be the champ, you gotta beat the champ. And you
3: there
2: can't
3: you
2: just, yeah.
1: Jeez, man.
2: Can't leave
0: and
2: up
0: if
2: to
0: you
2: want to
0: be the champ, you're going to drive a vehicle that's respected.
2: Oh,
0: yeah, a pickup built to get the job done without making a fuss. That's the Nissan Frontier. It's built for the work week and get you ready to load up on the weekends with that tailgate. It's the Frontier, the 2026 Frontier. Make sure you check it out.
1: 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LeVar Arrington, Brady Quinn, Jonas Knox with you. 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
1: You know what this is, Jonas?
2: I do. And so do they behind the scenes. 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
1: Did y'all ever see, like, I know from the movie, but did y'all ever see the video that went viral of the dude dressed as a unicorn dancing?
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1: Oh, what? 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
1: It's a bizarre scene, man.
2: Yeah.
1: I love her. Weird.
2: By the way, coming up top of next hour, a little over 10 minutes from now, we're going to find out whether or not there's any shenanigans going on for a big game this upcoming weekend. 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
0: Sometimes you can't get to everything in the world of sports or entertainment. Good thing the guys are here to bring you, in case you missed it.
2: Guys, got a little bit of good news, some bad news for North Carolina football. First of all, Bill Belichick was talking to the Wall Street Journal, said anybody insinuating that Jordan Hudson, his girlfriend, is calling the shots there or running the UNC football program, he called them out. Ridiculous. Totally ridiculous. There's also been people making jokes about Belichick's posture and just sort of the, you know, sit-down interview he did. Yeah, some people pointing to Fight Club and Meatloaf. I'm not going to do that. I refuse to do that. Dang. I respect the GOAT. But his son, Steve Belichick, the defensive coordinator.
1: He didn't fare so well.
2: Yeah, he is no longer with the team. He was on medical leave. There were reports of, potentially him, using drugs, dealing drugs to players. There was also that report from the internal investigation about, female staffers having sex with players and all that. The assistant coaches getting involved.
4: So far?
1: That's breaking news.
2: But all of that is over. The investigation is done, and we are on the right path at North Carolina. Oh, wait. Two North Carolina football players faced charges after a traffic stop Tuesday. One was charged with carrying a concealed weapon. The other was charged with speeding. A police report said it was the third speeding citation for one of the gentlemen, and that about 15 grams of marijuana was found in the vehicle. So apparently, North Carolina continues to be a wild place, all right? Even though we feel like the story's over, there's always more to the story when it comes to Bill Belichick and his time there at UNC. It just seems like everywhere you turn, there's an issue when it comes to North Carolina football, and Belichick's the guy who's going to have to answer all the questions for it. So, but Michael Lombardi's gone, so at least, we don't have to worry about that.
1: And Belichick.
2: And Steve Belichick is gone as well, too.
4: Let me spin it forward because it's big game this week. They play Clemson. Not for either program can afford a loss, even though UNC's 2-0, despite all of this going on right now. I look at where Dabo's at with Clemson. You look at their road ahead. I mean, it's just tough spot for both coaches. Maybe you'd say Belichick's got a little more room to wiggle here based on how things have gone at Clemson, but kind of interesting point with all this stuff going on. The Tar Heels off to, you could arguably say, the best start that he's gotten off to in his career at UNC.
2: Yeah.
1: He thrives in chaos, though. So don't be surprised if they find a way to pull it together and do well. That's how I look at it.
2: In case you missed this, Steve Sarkisian did explain a little bit of what happened with that whole Holly Rowe fiasco, the interview that went awry, the AI video, all that stuff that followed. But he explained how we got here when talking to the media yesterday.
5: At halftime, I was scheduled to have an interview with Laura Rutledge. ESPN was having technical difficulties, and I had to make a moment decision to say wait on the interview or try to get with our team and try to make the proper adjustments to come out and play as good as we could in the second half. I let Laura know that, and I think she said that on air. And then I had an opportunity to visit with Laura when we came back out of the locker room to let her know where our thoughts were as a team and what we needed to do in the second half of that game. As it pertains to after the ball game, again, there was a delay after I greeted Coach Day in the middle of the field. There was a delay in the moment. You know, through that delay, I wanted to go celebrate with our team. We just had a 21-point fourth quarter comeback against the number one team in the country. If hindsight's 20/20, if I could do it all over again, I would have exuded more patience in that moment and sat through and waited for the interview with Holly. Obviously, we have a ton of respect for ESPN and Holly. Holly and I go way back to even to my days of playing at BYU, and we've got a great relationship. ESPN is a great partner of ours. We know we're going to have more opportunities with that crew covering us, and we're looking forward to those opportunities. So could have definitely handled that situation better with a little bit more patience in the moment.
2: Steve, it was ESPN's fault. That's the moral of the story. All right, they couldn't get it together at halftime. There was a delay after the game, and that's what led to all this. So your quarterback had to apologize for making a comment about a fake video because ESPN couldn't get their production together. That's the story here.
1: That's ridiculous.
4: Okay. I'd say everyone's guilty, right, for their actions. What people sometimes don't realize on the TV side of things, it's not always easy to get the technology, the audio, everything you need all synced up in those moments. And coaches need to be more understanding, but also networks have to too. Like, they have a schedule. You don't have much time at half. You're trying to make adjustments. Your team's getting beat at home. It would have been a bad look for Sark too. But at the end of the day, the TV networks, they pay all the money to pay these players, to pay these coaches. And so that's what they bargain for the rights to. Like, that's part of the deal. So I look at it and say, like, everyone's kind of – I just don't understand why he's always so fired up. You know, there's something
1: Jonas,
4: going on there.
2: Yeah. What's up, Mark?
1: Hey, Jonas.
2: Yeah.
1: You can't hide that money, can't you? You can't hide that money, can you? Golly, boy. I tell you what, that was spoken real well by that big FOX network fella there that just gave it to
4: y'all.
1: I'm
4: talking about ESPN here. This is nothing
1: shots
4: to do with
1: out
4: us.
1: The Fox. Shots out share, the Fox.
4: No one shares the SEC. It's just ESPN. So that's a very, very intimate relationship they've got.
1: I get it. We are Sports.
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9: Thursday Night Football saw the Bills defeat the Lions in their brand new stadium 41-31, where Josh Allen threw for 248 yards and three touchdowns while also rushing for two touchdowns. Here is Lions head coach Dan Campbell.
10: The quarterback makes things very difficult, you know. If you don't keep him in the pocket, keep him contained, man, he can hurt you.
9: This is the 10th time in Allen's career where he's thrown for two or more touchdowns while also rushing for two or more touchdowns. In baseball, the Dodgers clinched the division for a fifth straight year. They're headed to the postseason for a 14th straight year after beating the Reds in Cincinnati 8-2. The White Sox held on 3-1 against the Tigers and moved back into first place with Cleveland in the AL Central. Chicago holds the tiebreaker. Astros topped the Royals 6-2, and the Rangers lost to the Red Sox 4-3. I'm Monsi Bolaños.
11: Hello!
6: Good morning to all. It's two pros and a cup of Joe.
12: 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Yeah.
6: Jonas Knox.
13: 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Funny how?
6: Brady Quinn.
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17: Put my request in. I don't know.
18: What'd you do it with?
17: I don't know. I'm not.
19: He did it with
17: say.
19: Vito. You got to do it with Pretty Ricky, man.
18: Yeah, man.
19: Sorry, Vito. Love you too, man. But Pretty Ricky gets it done.
18: Ricky's the fastest draw in town,
19: without a doubt.
17: You hear this,
19: without
17: Veets?
19: A doubt, man.
17: You hear this?
18: I love Veets.
20: A Pretty Ricky production.
17: Oh no! Y'all palling on him. Did y'all see the text message I sent y'all?
18: What?
17: Did you get a chance to see it?
19: I did.
17: Yeah, that's what that song. Did you hear the song?
18: So that's a guy dressed as a unicorn?
17: With swords. Dancing to that song.
18: People got issues,
17: like, that,
18: man.
17: That was like the first, like, when stuff started going viral for, like, YouTube and stuff like that. And yes, you're right. That last part was all the way correct. Like, whoa.
18: Hey,
17: that's what I think about when I hear that song play.
18: Content's content, you know?
17: Content is content.
18: Something for everybody out there.
17: Something for everybody.
18: It is two pros and a cup of Joe here on Fox Sports Radio. LeVar Arrington, Brady Quinn, Jonas Knox with you on this Football Friday. 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Do we have a Unsolved Mysteries theme music?
19: Oh, that's what you want to go with?
18: Yeah.
19: Interesting.
18: The Sam Levitt injury designation as LSU gets ready to go to Ole Miss in what will be a wild scene coming up on Saturday night. I don't know, man. Something feels like some shenanigans are going on here. Was he injured last week? Was there an injury suffered in practice? All of a sudden, he went, you know, doubtful, questionable. The latest I saw was he's questionable officially for the game coming up on Saturday. And I'm just wondering if this is more of Lane Kiffin trying to play the game a little bit, little mind games as they approach this game coming up on Saturday. Something seems a little fishy about this whole thing.
17: Q?
19: Yeah, this is actually status quo for old Lane Kiffin. He did this a lot last year with Trinidad Chambliss. It's one of the reasons why when the designation went from doubtful to questionable, the line really never moved. In some books, you might have found it at moving from, I believe, what, 4-3, something along those lines, but or 2-3. That might have been the extent of the line movement from the betting public. So this was baked in, kind of somewhat expected to in big games for Lane Kiffin, a little bit of gamesmanship, if you will, when you can play with the injury reports. And it's not like the NFL where they're going to be as subject to fines and so forth. I mean, maybe there's an investigation and all that. But at the end of the day, there always seems to be these sorts of fun conversations and coaches pushing the limits in college football more so than NFL. So a lot to do about nothing. Expect Sam Leavitt to play. Expect Sam Leavitt to be fine and healthy for this one. This, to me, is just a little bit before the game, trying to maybe put some stress on Pete Golding and Ole Miss to prepare for someone else, too.
17: Hmm. Well, there you go.
18: Mississippi State Auditor Shad White, he said on social media, if Sam Leavitt mysteriously goes from doubtful to playing on Saturday, I will audit the entire state of Louisiana. So
17: why?
18: If you want... It's college football, man.
19: It's like, college football. They're passionate about it. Yeah, he's trying to jump in and be part of it too. It's funny. It's fun. It's all good for the sport.
18: It's what's great about college football.
17: Oh, okay.
18: Mike Norvell, you know, has a truck come to his house to deliver some furniture, and people are assuming that it's a moving truck because he's about to get canned.
17: Dang.
18: At Florida State. So
17: they wouldn't be wrong.
18: This is your typical college football storyline here. I know that they've talked about, you know, there's, you know, Lane Kiffin's telling the players, you got nothing to worry about, nothing to worry about. You know, people are, well, we're hoping for Southern hospitality. That's going to be a crazy scene at that game. And I don't know that, you know, anything bad necessarily is going to happen, but I can't think of a more wild scene this year than him going back there after all this noise, and then this just adds on to it. And I think Lane Kiffin loves it. You mentioned Belichick operates well in chaos. I don't think Lane Kiffin can operate unless there's chaos. I think he prefers that.
17: Captain Chaos! Y'all remember him? Y'all remember Captain Chaos?
19: No.
17: Y'all too young.
18: I like watching football for some reason.
17: Oh.
19: I would say this about Lane Kiffin. I feel like he doesn't mind embracing this villain mentality and how he's viewed in college football. I don't think he cares anymore. You know, talk about whether it's at Ole Miss or wherever you want to call it, where he was quote-unquote reborn. I think he's been completely okay with being the bad guy, completely okay with being the controversial guy, and loves the attention. You know, loves the attention that comes along with it. Now, what's interesting to me is, you know, it's kind of a play page out of a little bit of the Pete Carroll playbook. The difference is I felt like Pete Carroll was a little bit more disciplined to how he did certain things. You know, last week, I want to say you had Lil Boosie. I'm trying to think who else. Lil Wayne was with him, you know, on the Tiger Walk. So that's all cool and it's good, right? Until you're only up 10-7 on La Tech at half, and maybe some of the distractions, some of the other things going on aren't necessarily helping your team win. So the difference I would say is if he's taken a page out of Pete Carroll's playbook, who was one of the guys who probably impacted him in his career from his early years in coaching, was Pete Carroll earned the right with championships and with success when he was embracing all of it too. You know, it wasn't like he just started off with all the hoops and the, you know, hollering and the shenanigans and things that went on outside of the program. Like he'd won with Carson Palmer, built it up, then with Matt Leinart and so forth. So that's the one thing about this is, like, he just got to LSU and he's created all these things that are going on outside the team that we'll see at the end of the year if it's worth it. But if they fall short, I can assure you this, there will be people who point to some of these things as potentially distracting for the players and maybe for his coaching staff and everyone else.
17: And you're always going to deal with that. By the way, Dom DeLuise was the original Captain Chaos in the Cannonball
18: Run. Oh, I love Dom DeLuise. Oh, that's right. He was Cannonball. Yeah, oh, I love Cannonball Run.
17: There you go. Yes. Burt Reynolds, by the way. And, you know, we have fond memories of Burt Reynolds from Scottsdale.
18: Oh, yeah. I mean?
17: But anyway, you know, I just think that it gets to a point of where, you know, media is always going to jump on narratives and surf them. Like, they're going to jump on waves and ride the wave. Lane Kiffin is an easy target because he's successful within all of the chaos that is taking place. So, of course, there's going to be criticisms even if he does have success. It doesn't even connect to him coming up short. It's going to be connected to him, period. Because he's such, I mean, well, you're going to pay attention. Them, yeah, well,
19: he creates
17: whether he creates, like, he's given them enough where he doesn't even need to create them anymore. They're going to jump on it. They're going to be on it. And you know what?
19: Okay,
17: to me,
19: hold on. Like, he's the coach who brought guys from NFL rosters and accused
17: them
19: of that.
17: Truth.
19: So is that not him? Is that not him choosing to do
17: it?
19: Oh, yeah. Like, he's the one who made the comments about Ole Miss and recruiting there and everything else through an interview.
17: Yes, he did.
19: It wasn't anyone else. That's him. So he's choosing to do these things. He's choosing to walk with Libby Dunn, Brooks Nader, whoever else, or Boosie or whatever. All I'm saying is like, all that stuff's all well and good when you already have that success and that's what you're kind of throwing out there for people.
17: I think in his mind he does already have it.
19: He hasn't won it. He hasn't climbed that mountain yet. Maybe they will this
17: year. I'm with you.
19: I'm just saying, like, when if you look at some of the past people who've influenced them, and if Pete Carroll's won, like, they got there to that mountaintop, and so they were able to embrace all of that. Like, he just got there at LSU. You'd think you'd want to build a foundation. You can't build a foundation of a home on things that aren't lasting. You have cornerstones for a reason. And the problem is this stuff comes and goes. You know, the celeb influence comes and goes. Just ask UNC. They're off to their best start this year. Was MJ down there for the opener? Did they have all those cats back for the opener?
18: I didn't see LT.
19: Didn't see LT either, right? Like, didn't see LT. That stuff comes and goes. When you want to have build a foundation of a sustaining program, it has to be built on the nuts and bolts of what you're doing on the field.
17: I just think Lane Kiffin is a ultimate master smoke screener. I mean, he comes from a defensive genius, a brilliant defensive mind. Dad, before we even get to the Pete Carrolls, his daddy was a hell of a smoke screener with that Tampa 2. And you know what? There's a real Lane Kiffin that exists somewhere. And probably he's the only one that knows him. But I bet you if we got down to it, if you really sat down with him and he was really willing to be, you know, himself to you, I bet you'd be a dope dude, man.
18: Yeah, but you wouldn't.
17: I bet
18: know.
17: You'd be a dope. But I think that's the point.
18: Like, the guy used a fake name to pick up chicks.
17: I think he lives in that. I think he lives totally and subscribes and buys into the personas that are presented to us. I don't think that's real. He does too much. Like, first of all, these recruits love him. So the Boosie and the shorty girl showing up and them walking with him and all that stuff. Like, that's for the recruits.
18: Can I ask you guys this though? Because, like, you hear about players when they go to the NFL and they move on, they'll, you know, players that played for Nick Saban that play, like, they'll talk glowingly about their experience with those guys, just the impact they had on their lives above and beyond everything. Like Muhsin Mohammed, there's a story when Saban was at, you know, Michigan State that, you know, he got in some trouble for some stuff, and the way that they both talk about each other, he helped develop him, like, just from a, like, as a person. I don't know of any player that's played for Lane Kiffin who goes, man, just the impact that guy had on my life, you know, the things he, because it's all a spectacle. Like, it's all, you know, smoke and mirrors or, you know, diversionary tactics and whatnot. And I just wonder, although it's great to get recruits in the door, and I guess it's great if you are looking to build a little bit of buzz as a player, would you really rather have that, or would you rather just go play ball and try and win games and not have to deal with all the noise that comes along with your head coach who just loves to bathe in chaos? Because that's what it seems like to me.
17: I don't know, man. Dude tried to come back from the NFL to play for him. I don't know. I don't think
19: it's as bad as your... That was a money thing through his agent, though, too. I mean, it's not like.
17: But it was again, his old player.
19: More about what?
17: It was his old player, though. He did have him. Yeah, sure. Miss.
19: But it's also tied to, hey man, we can get you however much here. You might not be making that there. You know, there's no guarantee you're going to make that. Hey,
17: my which daughter is a whole would subject. Never come back to Oregon to play for this guy.
18: Damn.
17: We would never come back to play for this guy.
18: Really?
17: Let me tell you something. No. So
19: what are you talking
17: I don't
19: about?
17: Think I don't. It was a quick little fade. That's all. It was a quick. little
19: I mean,
17: Dotson
19: Moore came back. Like, what are you talking about?
17: No.
19: He would have been a top quarterback in last year's draft.
17: I'm not. You are on. You're on a different. You're on a different page. All I'm saying is that it's not a given.
19: Help
17: that
19: us
17: you
19: be on your page
17: back.
19: Then.
17: Jonas was on it. Like, y'all, like, I shot a, it was a shade grenade. It already blew up. You can't repin a grenade.
18: It blew up so quick.
17: Once the shade grenade blows up, it's blown up. I can't.
19: Was this yesterday? Is this Dan Lanning? Like, what?
17: No. I'll text it to you. Anyway, listen. It's not a given that you want to go back and play for somebody. So I'm just saying, there's something there. People like them. They relate to them. Well, there's something about
18: those
17: him that
18: players,
17: people like.
18: Would those players have gone back to play for him if there was no paycheck attached to it?
17: I don't know that.
19: And that's the substance of it. It's all about money.
17: I don't.
19: It's all about what he can provide.
17: It's a
19: transactional relationship.
17: It is in a lot of cases, but with that being said, I'm just saying, if there's a lot of money that's involved, then that means that the kid has value. If the kid has value, that means he doesn't have to necessarily go to that school in particular. He could shop his agents. They could shop it around.
19: There was no one who was willing to take the risk.
17: Damn.
19: Like, that's what I'm trying to explain. Is the whole point of this conversation that Lane Kiffin creates
17: these
19: distractions? Like, he's the one that creates this.
17: I'm not debating that he creates the distractions. I'm just saying there's a brilliance there about him. And
19: yeah, he lives in a world where, like, any news is good news. Even if it's bad, right? Even if it's bad, any publicity is good publicity. Like, that's the world we're living in right now. There are people who are willing to sacrifice and look like D-bags because it gets them attention. Let's be honest about it. Is that not the world we're living in right now?
17: Yeah. Hey, Q, you do not like Lane Kiffin, dog. Dang.
19: No, here's the thing is, I have nothing against Lane Kiffin. I think... He's a great offensive mind from my interactions with him.
17: Hey,
19: he's a cool dude. But you can't act like what he's doing is ethical. I don't know that it's in the best long-term interest of some of these players.
17: Damn.
19: And I would say this, like, those players wanted to come back because he might have been the only guy enticing them or trying to recruit them to his team, still willing to take on that risk. Other coaches, they didn't sign up for that.
17: Right.
19: They chose not to.
18: Would you guys have wanted to play for Lane Kiffin?
17: I don't know.
19: And his offense would be great. I mean, Charlie Weiss Jr., I don't think gets enough credit for the job he's done. Like, Lane seems to get all the credit and attention for him. Charlie Weiss Jr. is the one that's calling the plays. Like, you saw that when they got into the playoff run. Lane wasn't there. That was Charlie Weiss Jr. calling the plays.
17: Lane wasn't there.
19: He wasn't. He was down in Baton Rouge already. He was down spreading rumors about tampering and stuff to Dabo Swinney at Clemson.
18: That's what I'm saying.
19: That was what he was doing.
18: I just don't know. I mean, I know that. Look, there's a buzz. There's all that that comes along with it, and he's a good coach. Offensively,
17: that's not good enough for you.
18: Well, no, there was an article that came out. They pulled a bunch of different anonymous people, and they said Lane Kiffin, amongst all the noise, he's a savant when it comes to offense. Like, that was a term that was used. So there's clearly respect. Like, he clearly knows what he's doing. He grew up around coaching, so obviously he's got that part of it.
19: He got a head coaching job in the NFL. What, 31? How old was he?
18: Young.
19: He was young.
18: Real young. And he's gotten head coaching opportunities elsewhere, and I think it's for a reason because there is
17: And built some... back up to a big head coaching job again.
18: I just wonder, does this part of him hurt his ability to coach? Could he be better, and could the results have been better had he left some of the noise?
17: Better once they uncovered that, he
18: It's just, and that's why I wonder.
19: Injuries played a role.
18: I wonder how many. I wonder how many of those players get it. It sort of wears on them after a while.
19: I would say this: like what you get from football coaches who are really, really successful for a long period of time is consistency. They have structure. They have a routine. They have a process. And what I'm trying to get to, because this conversation kind of is getting out of whack, is when we first started talking about this, and some of the distractions that are created from Lane Kiffin. Like, those are things that I think impact your football team, especially when year one you're there and you're trying to create a foundation to have success to go win a national championship, then go win another, then go win another. Like, the best coaches, if they maybe they come off as boring to people, and maybe in the old days that wouldn't work as well in recruiting. The truth of the matter is nowadays money talks. If you got money, it doesn't matter if you're a little boozy or a little boozy's, you know, not there, send you a video, but it doesn't matter. How much are you going to pay me? Okay, great. They'll sign up for that. So, like, I look at this and just say, like, ultimately, if we're looking back on this season and there's those up and down performances like we saw from LSU last week, in particular in the first half, it's because of the inconsistencies with the coach and how he handles some of those things. Because, you know, we got other things going on here and other things there and everything else that's going on. It's like, it's okay, man. Boring wins. Like, boring wins a lot of football games. And we'll see how things turn out for them. They are an extremely talented team. He's got a hell of a coaching staff. He's a great offensive mind. But there's a lot of football left to be played. And if we're being honest with ourselves, you couldn't have been impressed with what you saw last week versus La Tech. That's no disrespect to La Tech. But after week one versus Clemson, you know, you thought LSU might be the best team in the country.
17: Yeah.
19: And so if that's the case, if that's the talent they have, if that's what Sam Levitt could be as quarterback for them, like, yeah, creating a bunch of distractions and things that, you know, may have taken away from the focus of your team, that could get in your way.
17: But couldn't they have just had an emotional letdown? That was a big game. That was a really, really big game. It was the debut. It was the seasons just getting going.
19: It wasn't even a top 25 ranked team, but yeah.
17: I mean, but Clemson was considered to be a big game. A lot of people thought that was a big game. I don't know. Maybe because of Dabo versus Kiffin. I don't know. But maybe they just had an emotional letdown after that game. Q, come on, give them a break. Come on, man.
19: Yeah, we'll
17: cut
19: see
17: them
19: this
17: some
19: week.
17: Slack, man.
19: I think. Okay, going back to the initial part while we were talking about this, is the injury report part of it?
17: Correct.
19: Like that's part of how he rolls, man. Like, he's going to kind of bend the rules, or he's going to use them to his advantage if he can.
17: Just a shady dude. You know what? You know what isn't shady?
18: What's that?
17: A pickup truck that can get the job done without making a fuss. And that's the Nissan Frontier. The 2026 Nissan Frontier. 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
18: It is two pros and a cup of Joe here on Fox Sports Radio. LeVar Arrington, Brady Quinn, Jonas Knox with you. Coming up next, it's back. And it's got a British feel to it. It's another edition of Quinn's Wins, and it's yours right here on FSR.
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0: Rose and a cup of Joe, Fox Sports Radio. LeVar Arrington, Brady Quinn, Jonas Knox with you here. Coming up a little over 15 minutes from now, we're going to spin it. It's the return of Ray Ray's Roulette. That'll be yours right here on FSR. But speaking of returns, I don't believe we've ever done this internationally, to my knowledge. It is time. Because I don't think we did. We do this in Dublin? I don't think we did. Did we? Did we do
1: no, Quinn I don't think
0: in Dublin?
1: So.
0: Yeah.
1: Maybe. Who knows?
0: But it is time for the return of this.
2: I'm a winner.
3: Listen up.
1: Winning cures all illnesses. It really does.
2: I'm going to win.
3: It's Quinn's Wins.
1: All right. This week in Quinn's Wins, we will get right to it. Won't waste much time. And we'll talk about one of the biggest games of the week. LSU headed to Oxford, Mississippi to take on Ole Miss. All the storylines that are involved with the number 7 team, those Tigers, headed to take on the Rebels, number 8 in the country. And everyone wants to talk about Lane Kiffin, how he departed, the broken hearts that were left behind, the profanities that were spewed at the private plane that took him there. I want to talk about the X's and O's of this whole deal. All right. The reality is Lane Kiffin and his staff, they know Trinity Chambliss, the quarterback for Ole Miss, very well. They understand his strengths. They also know his weaknesses. And even though there's familiarity with Pete Golding and Lane Kiffin and Charlie Weiss Jr. and their staffs,

0: Lincoln Keenholz, the former Ohio State quarterback, has been phenomenal this year, so much so maybe even some people are wondering if Ryan Day and the Buckeyes don't regret moving on from him for Julian Sand. That being said, Louisville's laying a point and a half here at home to SMU. Kevin Jennings and SMU obviously has been able to get off to a good start so far, 2-0. This one is where I feel like they might find a little bit of trouble. Night game in Louisville, those fans turn up. I'm going to go ahead and lay the point and a half here with the way that Lincoln Keenholz has been playing. I think they out-duel SMU on the road. Lay the point and a half here with Louisville.
1: Ooh. wins.
0: Okay. Next up, we've got Alabama hosting Florida State. A game that really was an Achilles heel for Bama last year. This one's got different feels for it. It feels like there's moving trucks packing up right now for one team, and for the other team in Alabama, they're ascending, only getting better. Still some concerns about the rushing attack for Alabama. I think they get back right here. Florida State's been atrocious on defense this year. I'm laying the 19.5 points with Alabama. I think they take care of business and get a big win versus Florida State.
1: wins.
0: I'm also adopting the phrase for this weekend. This is beatdown Saturday. This is a lot of teams with some big spreads, and it's not going to look very good when it's all said and done. Next up on the docket, Kentucky headed to College Station to take on Texas A&M. Texas A&M, number 19 in the country, got off to a good start so far. A nice win over an Arizona State team that was battling last week. Game was probably close in the score, looked like, with a couple of pick sixes there in the second half. But Marcel Reed showed improvement. This is a team that got pushed around a little bit in the first half, but responded in the second half up front. And for Kentucky, after a close game in the first half and a fake punt that probably didn't need to be called, the rest, that just went bye-bye. This is where maybe it's a little bit of a grudge against what I saw last week from Kentucky.
2: That's right.
0: Call what you wanted. I'm laying the 17.5 points here with Texas A&M at home taking on Kentucky. I don't know how much they got left after the beatdown they took from Alabama in the second half last week.
1: wins.
2: That is a Knox Lock staple. Somebody does you wrong on a bet the previous week. No matter what, you go against them the next week. That's
0: all
2: how
0: right.
2: It's done.
0: Next up, people are not going to like this. I'm going to tell you right now, they're not going to like it, but I'm concerned, okay? Notre Dame, a 29.5 point favorite, hosting Michigan State. There's the potential for weather to be in the area. And this, to me, has all the feels of a Pat Fitzgerald grudge match, street out, back alley fight where he tries to shorten the game and run the football again and again and again with Cam Edwards, their outstanding running back, the UConn transfer, who's gotten off to a good start. It's just too many points for me. I love my alma mater. I love Notre Dame. They could win this one by 4 touchdowns and they wouldn't cover. It's just too many, okay? Give me the 29.5 points in Michigan State, but Notre Dame does win this one, I believe, somewhat convincingly. I don't think they cover that enormous number.
1: Wins.
3: That's okay.
0: This last one,
2: Lorena, you're right over there.
4: God, we're almost done.
2: Lorena's exhausted.
4: Yeah. I don't know how much
0: more
4: I can do.
0: Just a little bit more.
5: Gosh.
0: Last one, Lorena. Last one.
2: Warrior dog. Right.
0: Next up.
4: Let's go.
0: In the big house, Michigan, a 34.5 point favorite versus UTEP. Now, you recall this Michigan team. We've talked a lot about them so far this season. Controversial win versus Western Michigan week one. Last week, we'd say it was a good win versus Oklahoma. I will say a few things about that, though. We've got one touchdown that was given to them basically for the additional second on a Hail Mary. And another one that was set up by an interception that was deep down in Oklahoma's territory that set up another touchdown. So, of the, how many touchdowns did they score this year? 4? 2 of which, you could say, were somewhat gifts. The number's 34.5, folks. Do the math. If they've struggled to score 4 touchdowns the last 2 games, I look at this UTEP team and think, I think they can keep it within the number. As good as Michigan's defense is, I think they can keep it within the numbers. So I'm going to take the 34.5 points and UTEP in this case. I don't think this game's close. I'm not sure if UTEP scores. I just don't know how much Michigan's going to score in this one. Ooh.

0: Quinn's wins.
1: Damn. And that, my friends, is Quinn's wins.
0: Thank
1: for week three of college
2: football.
1: We gotta
2: football. Go to a break. Lorena's worn out.
3: Lorena, go get an ice bag.
0: Step outside.
3: Jeez.
0: Give me a cigarette.
2: Dang.
3: Got a
2: hammer.
3: That's man.
2: Okay.
3: Really went through it there. Warrior, dog.
2: Warrior.
3: By the way, does working with Portnoy and see his, you know, the way he was celebrating the win over Western Michigan in the last week.
2: Love Portnoy.
3: Are you also, are you pulling a Brandon Walker and just like rooting against Michigan every week, regardless, just because?
1: Oh, no, not at all. In fact, I will be pumping up Michigan. I thought what they showed was a Kyle Whittingham team that can play really good defense. They're running the football. Playing to, I think, some of what we saw during his time at Utah. So not saying that. I'm just saying they need some big-time offensive improvements. Like, here's where things could go sideways with that one is for Jason Beck, their offensive coordinator, this is that game where you should put up a huge number, and I think they're going to try to. And it really comes down to whether or not Bryce Underwood can connect. And I think he will be able to in a variety of ways. It's just, you know, if he struggles a bit in this one, does that bring back up the concern? But we'll see. Like I said, it's a huge number. There's a bunch of, I mean, Ohio State's a favorite by what, 52 and a half or something like that. I think the total for the game's like 58, 59 and a half. I mean, it's ridiculous. Some of the numbers this deep in the college football season.
2: Who's Ohio State playing?
1: Kent State.
2: Okay.
3: Yeah. AB was very confident in that game yesterday.
2: Yeah, that's right. He said they would cover.
3: So I did put together a little bit of a parlay here. Based on your Quinn's wins picks. All right. So just so everybody knows, LSU -3, Louisville -1.5, Alabama -19.5, Texas A&M -17.5, Michigan State +29.5, and UTEP +34.5. If all of those hit and you lay $100 on it, the payout is
2: how much?
3: $5,093.51.
0: Wins.
2: Parlaying, baby.
3: That's how you get parlayed.
2: Parlay them, baby.
4: Out.
3: Somebody get Lorena a medic.
2: Dang. There's not going to be anything left.
3: That's just.
1: And look, geez. I know Notre Dame fans will have an issue with it, but I'm just telling you, man, Sparty's wearing those icy all whites for the game this week. I've called too many of Pat Fitzgerald's games. I know how he feels about Notre Dame. They can expect the kitchen sink. I'm telling you right now, whether it's a special teams, fake, something, they will have something up their sleeve, some trick play, something for Notre Dame. And they're gonna look at the Wisconsin tape and say, we are going to be the more physical team, and we're going to win the line of scrimmage. Like, I'm telling you, man, these linebackers, LeVar, you know, like, that's how he's going to try to play this game. It's going to be a street fight.
3: Have you ever picked against Notre Dame?
1: Have I picked? I didn't pick against them. I just took the enormous points there.
3: Okay.
2: He's trying to shade you. No, he just tried to shade you, Q.
3: You know, I was a little surprised.
1: It's 29.5 points. That's a huge number for this game.
3: Yeah, the weather, by the way, in the Midwest is going to be a little dicey. So
1: exactly. Like the weather alone might eliminate the ability to throw the football effectively, which means if it becomes a ground game, it could be tough. We'll see.
3: Man.
1: I hope I'm wrong.
2: Why do you hate Notre Dame, Jonas?
3: Why do I hate Notre Dame? Yeah, what are you talking about, man? Big fan of the South Bend Cubs.
2: What's your problem? Okay.
3: I don't hate Notre Dame. I respect him.
2: Sounds like you got hate in your voice.
3: There's nothing but respect for Notre Dame. I'll tell you that right now.
2: Yeah.
1: Now, LeVar, are you in Happy Valley right now?
2: I'm in Eugene.
3: Oh, you're up in Oregon?
1: Oh okay. Mm-hmm. Sorry. I was on the... Yeah. Okay.
2: That's why I was shading earlier.
1: Right.
2: Experience. Yeah, the experience I had. Yeah, there you go.
1: I mean, the hard thing is to admit I
2: was almost not on this show today. You know what I mean?
1: Uh-oh.
3: Why, what happened?
2: I mean...
5: Quitney Houston.
3: that's out of line.
1: Yeah, what's that about?
2: I don't know.
3: So are you going to be at the Buffalo-Penn State game?
2: I will not make that game.
1: How's he going to make that game from Eugene?
2: team.
3: Well, I don't know. It's a giant airport. They can figure it out.
2: And I was hoping to go to the game here with my daughter, but, you know,
3: okay.
2: I'll explain that one to y'all later.
1: Oh, no. Is it that hard to explain, or can you just say, like, yeah, we're not going?
2: It's not hard to explain. I just can't. Because politics, you know. Politics. Anyway, I told y'all, and I would have missed the show because I would have been incarcerated. Y'all would have had to bail me out, and I might have lost my job after that.
3: Yeah. You know, hey, if for whatever reason there was airline issues and you had to drive all the way to State College, like, what would be the car you'd use if you had to pick any car to drive?
2: It'd be a dependable, reliable one. I'll tell you that, Jonas Knox. In fact, it would be one that, well, isn't afraid of that drive, right? Because we're going cross country. You want one that's dependable? It's going to deliver you to where you're trying to get to do that tailgate with the cooler and the grill and all that stuff and a coach that's going to play you. 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
1: As a rapper, my inspiration comes from many places. Like, I could be watching a documentary. One time I was on tour, I spent like 2 days just straight watching all these hip-hop documentaries, Child Called Quest, Death Row. You know, I watched it on Snoop on this joint called Rhyme and Reason, a bunch of old school, as well as just movies I hadn't seen that I felt like I should have seen. So as a rapper, I'm drawing inspiration from those places and just life, period. As a producer, it's just everything I hear. I might listen to an Eric Clapton album and then hear something. I'm like, you know, it might give me an idea as a producer. So inspiration comes from all over the place for me.
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6: Fox Sports Radio, LeVar Arrington, Brady Quinn, Jonas Knox with you here. Coming up top of next hour, a little over 10 minutes from now, the numbers are in. 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
0: Round and round the wheel goes. Where the ball lands, only Ray Ray knows. It's Radio Roulette. And this week, it's...
7: We are continuing Smash or Pass. I got so many complaints last week.
6: Oh, I love continuing Smash or
7: Pass. Yes, we have
8: so... Did you say complaints?
7: Yes. They said it wasn't long enough. They wanted to hear more food items, you know?
6: All right.
7: Got to give the people what they want.
6: Yes.
8: I don't know about that.
7: Yeah, I do.
8: We do. We know.
7: Anyways, right. So let's get back into this. Last week, we featured the giant horse collar brought at Lambeau Field, and we did the Buffalo Bruncher at
8: the
7: High
8: Mart. Did you just, like, taste your words just then?
7: I taste them every day, baby.
8: Okay.
7: Anyways.
8: Wow.
7: So today, we are starting off at Commander's Stadium, okay? They are featuring a crab-stuffed shaped pretzel at their Northwest Stadium, I think is what it's called.
8: You know we did this.
7: No, we didn't. Did we do that one? No, I told you about it off the air, and you said, oh, I'd eat that. That's why.
8: Oh.
7: That's why you remember.
8: Oh.
6: So this is what do they do? Like, they hollow out the pretzel?
7: So it's actually a crab-shaped pretzel, and then it is filled with lemon tarragon crab dip. Brushed with garlic butter on top and sprinkled with Parmesan cheese, and it comes with a side of chips.
6: Mm.
7: Smash or pass, boys.
8: Crab dip?
7: Yes,
8: it
7: is filled with crab dip.
8: I can't have shellfish, so I'm out. Sorry. But it sounds great.
7: Allergic?
6: I'm going to pass.
8: Give me an EpiPen. I'm in it.
6: I'm going to pass because I like stuff that's good.
8: Damn. If it had, like, straight up, like they be having them crab bombs and... In Maryland, like Maryland is crab bombs, you know, like it's less filler, more crab. If it was like that, I'm all in. If they figured out how to do a pretzel bomb, a pretzel crab bomb, I'm in. But crab dip, that sounds like that's a little strange to me. I have to be out. I'm sorry. I'm not in.
7: Wow. Okay.
6: When you got crabs, where
8: Whoa.
6: Did? No, I mean. What's the issue?
8: Know, you got to like get that powder, and then you got to get the little cone.
7: Okay. I heard you just take flames to one side and a fly swatter to the other. Yeah. Anyways, up next on our smash or pass list, the Chicago Bears are bringing the Birria Burrito to Soldier Field, a toasted burrito filled with shredded birria, chihuahua cheese, cilantro, onion, and served with house-made consomme and fresh lime. And it's even branded with a Bears logo.
6: Pass.
8: Smash.
6: Pass.
7: Smash in and pass
6: in. I was there. I saw
8: it. What type of meat is that?
6: Birria. It's
7: birria is like a beef.
6: It's shredded beef.
9: Yeah, shredded beef.
8: Is
9: it like barbacoa at Chipotle?
6: Yeah.
8: It sounds like barbacoa. I'm smashing.
9: Awful. Smashing.
6: I saw it. I was there. It's awful.
7: I smash it all day. Anyways,
9: what's awful about it?
8: Smashing.
6: It's just, like, it's fake
9: by
6: Mexican
9: the way,
6: food.
9: Don't low-key flex on us because you were there.
10: Hey, you guys, I was there. I saw it.
6: Listen, buddy.
10: Hey, guys, did I say I was there?
6: Listen, buddy. You go to Buckingham Palace, I go to Soldier Field, okay?
8: He did flex on us with Buckingham Palace.
6: He did.
8: And then told us about Big Ben the Bell.
9: I'll tell you, more. Coach just goes, what do they do? I go, it's a great question. I'm not. She's like, just a figurehead, right? I'm like, yeah, they do some other stuff. But yeah.
8: Dang.
6: We don't have time for any more, Ray.
7: I know, we're out, and I really wanted to get into this flight that the Browns have, because I think one of their dogs is named after our very own Brady Quinn, but maybe we'll get into that next time.
6: You want to do it?
7: No, we'll save it for next time. We are Ray Ray's Roulette out.
6: Hey, it's Jonas Knox, and you know everything about your favorite players, their stats, their contract, even their injury history. 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
5: Here's the snap. It's a blitz. Allen back to pass. Gets rid of it. Looking deep down the middle. Wide open is Josh Palmer, who's going to go for a 43-yard touchdown.
4: 97 Rock Bills Radio Network on the call. They defeated the Lions 41-31. Allen threw for 248 yards and three touchdowns. He also had two rushing touchdowns, while James Cook had 21 carries, 135 yards, and a touchdown. Rams defensive tackle Aaron Donald was a full participant in practice on Thursday. The team is hopeful that he will play Monday night against the Giants. In baseball, the Astros topped the Royals 6-2, and the Rangers lost to the Red Sox 4-3. Houston now has a one-game lead over Texas for the division, and the White Sox held on 3-1 against the Tigers and moved back into first place with Cleveland. I'm Monty Bolaños.
6: Hello!
1: Good morning to all. It's two pros and a cup of Joe.
7: Oh boy, yeah.
1: Jonas Knox.
8: What do you mean funny? Funny how?
1: Brady Quinn.
9: Well, that's brilliant.
1: College football Hall of Famer LeVar Arrington.
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1: It's two pros and a cup of Joe.
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0: Thunderstruck is right. Yeah. See more and more people getting struck by lightning.
1: Jeez.
0: Recently. Kind of weird. Weird how that works. But it is two pros and a cup of Joe here on Fox Sports Radio.
1: Song had to come from somewhere.
0: LeVar Arrington, Brady Quinn, Jonas Knox with you. On this Football Friday, you can listen to us as always on the iHeartRadio app. You can also find us on hundreds of affiliates all across the country. We are going to take you live all the way up until 9 a.m. Eastern Time, 6 o'clock Pacific, the end of this hour. And if you are listening on the podcast, we appreciate you doing so. Week two is already off and running in the NFL. The Buffalo Bills dismantle the Detroit Lions. Listen, I'm not trying to stir anything here or start anything. I would just say this is another game where the defense just felt like it was optional at times. Just want to point that out. Just want to point that out there.
1: Optional defense.
0: I don't know. You know, we could credit the offense or we could look at the fact that the defense was just atrocious on both sides. So it seemed a little bit of a bad look.
1: But those are the type of games y'all love, right?
0: That's bad defense. Not true.
1: That's an entertaining game. That's a fun game. When
2: I didn't say that. What was the first thing I brought up about my Bills and my concern this year for them?
1: Their defense.
2: Their defense. Yeah. Yes. All right. I mean, it's like you can have those conversations. There's good and bad defense. Like last night, I'm not going to say, I mean, obviously the Lions have just kind of struggled defensively. So, I mean, what do you call the end of the game? You're the one defending Buffalo saying, well, that was just garbage time. Is that
1: it
2: not
1: was
2: bad
1: garbage
2: defense
1: time.
2: And garbage time?
1: All I'll say is this. I made the statement in us predicting the game that this could turn out to be such a well, evenly matched matchup, knowing the type of coaches that these are, that matching up the way they did up front would make this more of a struggle, and it would not be potentially a super high-scoring affair. Now, while they did hold them, they shut them out, they blanked them in the first quarter, gave up 10 in the second quarter, and what 14?
2: We got a box score reader.
1: I'm not even looking at the box score. Actually, looking. I'm not looking at anything.
0: Hell yeah!
1: That's why I'm trying to go from recall. It must be impressive though, because I must be accurate because I sound like a box score reader. But I will say I was not expecting that type of offensive production and output. I really wasn't. I thought they moved the ball around very well. I thought Buffalo moved the ball around. They operated very well. And it just made me, again, it just made me feel like they looked so impressive in the way that they were balanced in their play calling, balanced with their run, balanced with their pass. If their defense can just be what they were in that game, I'm not saying they got to be even any more than what they were in that game. I mean, who out there is going to, like, I'm thinking, who out there is going to beat them? Who's going to beat them?
0: The Bills?
1: Yeah, who's going to beat them?
0: Nobody in the division.
1: No. Like, okay, so who in the NFC is going
2: to
1: beat them?
2: You'd say Cincinnati. You'd say, I mean, there's still a lot of football left to be played. We don't really know. But
1: there's a lot. We don't know.
0: Baltimore,
2: Cincinnati.
1: Baltimore
2: Kansas
1: looked pretty
2: City,
1: good.
2: Maybe. I mean, we'll see what they look like.
1: Kansas City looked pretty good. I think Kansas City's a liar. I think they're a liar.
2: Okay.
1: It
0: seems like we're in the same spot.
2: I mean, can I ask this? How good are the Texans?
1: Because
2: the Texans weren't that far off. So
1: again, I don't know.
0: It's how good is CJ Stroud is the question with Houston.
1: That is a great point, Jonas Knox.
0: Gracias.
1: But their defense, I mean, their defense was getting scored on. I mean, the Bills did all right with them. I think that this Bills team has an offense that can carry the load for their defense, maybe not being what they needed to be. I don't know. And maybe they will improve. But I think what we saw last night is a team that, again, do we want to say, I'll now say I think that's a quality win against Houston. They had to go into Houston to do it, for one. And it's right out of the gate, for two. and they were able to get it done, even though it was really, really tight. Now, we could say that about, you know, the New Orleans game and how that played out, you know, that way. And maybe you don't give the credit to, you know, the team for winning and with a controversial call. But while I won't compare the two so much, I'm just saying I think the way the Bills got out of that game in Houston and then had an impressive and emphatic victory in this last game against Detroit, who I think we all thought would be really, really good this year.
0: You know what I was thinking about, too, watching that game last night? If you were to list, in any particular order, top three quarterbacks in the NFL, who would you say? Allen, Josh Lamar Allen. Jackson, Joe Burrow?
2: Yeah.
0: Patrick Mahomes?
2: Yeah, I mean,
0: healthy.
2: You have to throw Matt Stafford, just won MVP. I mean, Mahomes in there.
0: It seems like because...
1: I don't know who I'm making my top three right now.
0: Quarterbacks in the NFL?
1: Yeah, I don't know.
0: But
1: how did Burrow do in week one?
0: He did okay. But I mean, I'm saying right now, if you're starting a team and you've got to pick three.
1: Okay, that's a great question. Who are you starting your team with today?
0: Josh Allen. It's not even close.
2: Yeah.
0: Because and I asked,
2: you really got to think about this far?
1: Yeah, because running quarterbacks don't win Super Bowls.
2: Is that what we're calling Josh Allen?
1: He's a running quarterback.
2: He's thrown for a lot, too. I would actually argue you kind of have to be a running quarterback in today's NFL, like in today's college football game. But you still have to be able to win. You have to be able to win from the pocket, but you also have to be able to get out of the pocket and go.
1: Well, you saw big runs by quarterbacks bail out teams in this past
2: game. I was just going to say, I think the defenses are way too athletic. I think there's never been as big of a disparity between the guys who play on the defensive line and offensive linemen in the sport as ever right now. And one of the reasons why that gets exploited a bit is because offenses are so much more now more spread out. So they try to put defenders on islands with their skill guys. The issue is that puts the offensive line on islands. So you get a lot of more one-on-one matchups and less help with that. And so it's not like your condensed formations, a bunch of tight ends, running backs, you know, pounding away, trying to attack the defense, running the football for them. You know, now
1: do we consider Patrick Mahomes a running quarterback?
2: You just said Josh Allen was, and he's rushed for a lot of touchdowns, but that's just because he likes taking them when they get down there on the one.
0: Well, mobile and running, I think, are two different things. Lamar Jackson's a running quarterback.
1: Correct. You don't think that? I think he's more relatable. Patrick Mahomes isn't as relatable to Lamar Jackson. To me, I think Josh Allen and Lamar Jackson are more comparable. I think, in terms of run and throw, I think they're both comparable. Is that off?
2: No, that's fair.
0: I mean,
2: Josh Allen's like a Steve Young.
1: That's a running quarterback.
2: Yeah, that's what I'm saying. So.
1: I don't. They just don't win Super Bowls, man. I don't know. I don't understand if he did. I don't understand the phenomenon of that. Why haven't it, like, Sam Darnold wins the Super Bowl last year? Like, Matthew Stafford wins the Super Bowl. Like, the guys who are winning Super Bowls. Now, if we're calling Patrick Mahomes a running quarterback, which I don't think he's, like you said, Jonas, I think that's accurate. He's mobile. So if I have a mobile quarterback, I'd rather have a mobile quarterback than a running quarterback. And right now, I think Josh Allen is a running quarterback. I don't know that a running quarterback wins in the NFL. And I get it. The defenses, they are more athletic. They are more dialed in to be able to get to the quarterback. They are good in coverages.
0: As a defender, who would you rather see, Josh Allen or Lamar Jackson?
1: Well, that's the problem. In terms of who would I rather have, you're going to have the same challenges.
0: All right, so Patrick Mahomes, Josh Allen, who would you rather play against as a defender?
1: Yeah, but he moves around. It would be more like saying, like a Stafford, right? And Stafford will try to run, but he's not a runner. I would rather deal with a runner. Now, that I could be in the minority for that. I would rather deal with a runner because that buys me time. If you're a thrower like a Tom Brady, I hated games against a guy like Drew Brees or Peyton Manning, even though I got Peyton twice in one game. I would hate to go against them because they know that they don't want to get hit. Like Josh Allen, I would love to play against Josh Allen because he's going to give me the opportunity to hit him. And I'm going to try to cash in on that. Lamar Jackson is going to run, and he thinks that he's the type of guy, like I did this to Cordell Stewart. Cordell Stewart thought that he could outrun you. And he found out that he went to the wrong part of the Serengeti one time, and it costed him.
0: Yeah, what happened?
1: I ended him. I'll just say, it just does not, to me, it's hard to imagine that a guy can have sustainable success running the ball. And that's just, to me, it's harder to deal with a guy that's going to let the ball go quickly than it is dealing with a guy who's going to try to buy time to try to deliver the ball or run it. It's just, that's just me, though. I don't want to say I'm speaking for every defender because they may think differently.
0: I did a little AI search on this. Yes. Cordell Stewart, LeVar Arrington. And here's what so they detail the incident. Said,
1: I ended him.
0: Cordell Stewart rolled out and scrambled for 6 yards near the sideline during an August 2002 preseason game against Washington. LeVar Arrington grabbed Stewart from behind and slammed him headfirst into the turf. Stewart lay on the ground for about a minute before walking off to the bench, missing the rest of the game.
2: Sounds like a cowboy collar to me.
0: I was going to say, like, this is 15
2: like
0: yards.
2: Sounds like
0: a
2: legal
0: and a
2: tackle,
0: fine.
2: Yeah.
1: It was legal back then.
2: I mean, I'm just thinking maybe retroactively the NFL could start imposing some fines to guys like yourself.
0: That's what I'm saying. 50 grand and 15 yards.
2: I mean, someone's got to protect these guys.
0: And also, it does say there's a...
2: LeVar takes it perhaps second serious.
0: LeVar, there's a pattern of behavior here. It does point out that media and observers immediately compared the tackle to the hit LeVar Arrington put on Cowboys quarterback Troy Aikman in 2000, which contributed to Aikman's retirement.
1: And Cordell Stewart's.
0: So, pattern of behavior.
1: I was a court... They said, you know, they call Sapp the QB killer. But they called me that too. I really was killing quarterbacks. He was sacking quarterbacks. They call him QB killer. Okay. I was really killing quarterbacks. Like literally, like I was hitting them and they were out. Like that's not an exaggeration. I was literally knocking dudes out. Yeah. And you might be sitting there and you're like, is he bragging about that? The answer would be not only yes, it would be hell yes. I'm bragging about that. I'm the guy they call in when the negotiations go bad.
0: By the way, did you really say that you put him in a body bag?
1: I probably did.
0: And then it said, you also said, I'm not out here trying to hurt anyone, but my job is to collide with people, and that's what I did.
1: Collide? I don't know about that. That doesn't sound like me.
0: It's in quotes.
1: Is it?
0: Yeah.
1: And I probably said it.
0: You are a heartless human
2: being. I can see you saying collide. I can see that.
1: There's a little bit of education in that. I was more Neanderthalish back then, you know. I don't know. Collide? I don't know.
0: So
1: I always love saying I love impacting a player's life, like, forever. Like, so I want you to lead a game knowing that you played against me.
0: So think about it. You went from that to this.
1: Dolly Parton could get that work.
0: You
1: No, I would have collided with Dolly.
0: You are the can man.
1: I would have collided with Dolly Parton.
0: Anybody can get it.
1: My wife is sitting here right now. I told her that's the only you would have had an issue with me with Dolly Parton. Like if I met her,
2: really?
1: I would have looked at you. No, not really. But I'm just saying, you know. But in reality, I really would have been starstruck if I had ever met Dolly Parton. And now that's never going
2: to
1: happen.
2: Would this have been equal to Prince?
0: I was going to say.
1: Trish was with me when I saw Prince. Like,
2: she can attest
1: I don't know.
2: To it.
1: She had to bring me back. I don't know. It's like, man. It's weird, man. Like, it's a good looking man.
2: That was one of the all-time greatest stories I've heard from anyone.
1: I'm just saying, man.
0: How did she have to bring you back?
1: You can't, huh? She had to like bar. You know how like in like the movies where you're like you start like kind of like drifting off and then it goes
0: bar.
1: Into an alternate
0: you're straight.
1: Universe.
0: Bar over
1: hey,
0: here,
1: hey, man. Hey, bro. And I wasn't in question of that at any time, other than the fact that she had to like say, you know, babe. And then if I like, and I came back, snapped back in, like, hey, babe, like, hey, you enjoying the show?
0: Oh,
1: like, good,
0: God.
1: You know. You just said he had good looking dancers on stage with him. Like, keep this in mind. Prince is on stage performing songs we all know and love, Purple Rain,
0: oh,
1: stuff like that,
0: well.
1: Doves Cry.
0: He did
1: like
0: well.
1: His performance was amazing that night, and he had some badass dancers on women on the stage with him, and he looked better than all of them. And when they were all together dancing, you couldn't tell them apart, by the way. Like, you couldn't tell them apart.
0: Were they taller than him?
1: They were the same height.
0: Okay.
1: And he had heels on. He had heels on with a skin-tight outfit, just like his dancers, and he looked better than them.
3: He looked better.
1: Hey, he was a good-looking man. I mean, hey, everybody don't get that. Everybody don't get blessed with all of that. You know what I mean? But he you know, he did.
0: You know,
1: y'all
0: there's
1: stupid.
0: Not an easy way to.
1: Hey, don't y'all out there believe anything I just said. I'm just entertaining y'all, man. Y'all stupid.
0: You did not say that about Dolly Parton.
1: No, I did say that about Dolly Parton. And I meant that. That's a little different. Dolly Parton could get that work.
0: 78-year-old woman minding her own business. And this guy that ended careers in the NFL saying he'd give her that work.
1: I think that's why I ended up becoming a cowboy. That's why I like country music. I wear cowboy boots and a cowboy hat. Dolly Parton played a part.
0: By the way, did you guys happen to catch a whiff of the fact that the ratings in the NFL were down over the past this year in
2: 10%?
0: Week one?
2: I saw that, man. 3-year low, yeah. Right? Week one? Any thoughts?
1: Why is that?
0: Well,
1: is it because of the way they're tracking it now is a little different? Like, is it misleading?
2: Mean?
1: That was the first thing
2: I
1: thought.
2: Oh, because Nielsen?
1: Yeah, I think it might be misleading.
0: NFL's not happy about that.
2: I don't think it's misleading. I think that helped pump them up the past couple of years with the way they've actually been able to get a better gauge in bars and hotels and all these other ratings they weren't able to get to before. Essentially, they've supposedly gotten a better, more accurate gauge of it.
0: These are the real numbers now, basically.
2: Well, that's the problem. It gave them an initial pop.
1: Say that about radio, too, though.
2: And then now the issue is, it's like, all right, did we plateau? And is that where we're really at? You know what I'm saying? Like, my issue with the NFL and the way they've gone about trying to, showcase and advertise the sport is they're trying so many things that it's actually hurt. I shouldn't say hurt. Like, we're football fans. We're going to watch regardless, right? Like, we're not going anywhere. And they know that. So in an effort to try to bring in and draw an interest from other, folks and drawing up the whole Taylor Swift stuff and leaning on the women's and girlfriends and stuff of these players to bring in, more women to watch football. It's like, dude, you're getting away from the greatness of the game, the greatness of the players. Like, now we're talking about stuff outside of the game itself. That's what killed the NBA. They've gotten so far away from the actual skill of the players on the floor. We don't even talk about how great LeBron is as much. Like, everyone just, rests on, or Steph or whoever else. It's like all the drama that happens.
1: And they don't let quarterbacks get assassinated anymore, man.
2: Exactly. Like, which look, yeah. Say what you want. There was a time and a place where that was fun for people to see. I mean, it is what it is.
1: I wanted to
2: take out that brutality.
1: I wanted to know that a quarterback was a badass, and so did the fans. You want to know the thing I love the most when I played, and the thing I love most about this game is that respect factor. Like, and you can't get that respect factor the same way because we're so busy looking at it like, oh, another flag. Oh, he hit him too hard. Oh, it's a pass interference. Oh, da, da, da. You know what it used to be? You hit a dude, and he hits you. Y'all hit each other. And then you jump up and you go face mask to face mask and you're looking at each other and it's like, yeah. Yeah. Like, all right. You don't get to do that anymore. And that energy that you felt when cats was really physically testing each other is gone. That element of the game has eroded. And that's not me being an old curmudgeon about the game of football. That's just the reality of it. This whole safety, this whole CTE and concussions, and we're scared to death. Do you realize people cringe and take? I do it now. I do it. I'll be watching the game. I'll be like, oh, that was a big hit.
0: There was a play on the sideline last night where Jared Goff ran out of bounds, and he got hit as he was going out of bounds.
1: And what's the first thing you say?
0: Where's the flag? And it wasn't even close. And they didn't throw
2: the
0: flag. Is
2: that the one he almost hit Jack, his brother, on the sideline?
0: So Jared and Jack were you know, just a couple of Goffs hanging out in Buffalo last night. It's crazy. The whole thing's bananas.
2: I would say
1: Brady, you jump on it every time, bro. And it's funny. I try not to let. It's
0: just
1: funny
0: classless.
1: Every time. All right,
0: yeah, it's a lack of professionalism. I don't know where you got that.
1: Funny.
2: I'm curious about this, though. I know we're kind of up against it. You know, the height and size of quarterbacks has changed a lot. And some of that has to do with, you know, hey, they're shorter, so they're going to be in shotgun, so they have a better chance of seeing over the line, making the throws, et cetera. But, you know, also there's a sense of, like, being big enough to take the brutality of playing quarterback where you are constantly in a you know, defenseless position and you're just getting teed off on. And the game was played
1: Josh
2: with guys
1: Allen's
2: who
1: were able to do it.
2: Yeah, well, he's bigger though too, right?
1: Yeah, he's like, able to do it. Yep.
2: Part of the reason why that was one of the prerequisites. Like I tell the story all the time when I was being, you know, first went to Ohio State football camp. You know, one of the things for like the criteria of being an Ohio State quarterback was you had to be 6'3" or taller. Like they listed that, man. Like imagine being a little kid and you're like, man, I hope I grow to be 6'3", right? Like, and that's not to say that's not, you know, the case now. They've had plenty of guys who have been kind of around that or under that. So. One of the reasons why I bring that up is like there was an element of you had to be big enough and strong enough
1: to deal with the thump. You had to thump because I've seen like quarterbacks give the thump.
2: Or you had to be you had to be able to take it, and then if not, you had to be able to be smart enough to get the ball out. Like that's one of the reasons why. And look, the NFL obviously has protected quarterbacks because they've seen ratings decline when you know you don't have your top quarterback out there. You know, they obviously people don't want to tune in. They don't feel like it's as big of a game with the backups in. And I think the hard part about that is there's a lot of guys who came in to replace those guys who were that guy they're talking about who became the guy. Like Tom Brady came in for an injured Drew Bledsoe. You know, we can go on down the list of guys who came in for guys.
1: And I mean, he got knocked out. Drew Bledsoe got erased on that play. What was that? Mo Collins? Was
0: Mo
1: Marvin?
0: Lewis. I think it was Mo Lewis.
1: Oh, he wiped him out. You built the game on balance.
2: But
1: now
2: you
1: want to build it on offense.
2: You understand too what I'm saying. Yes, I get it. You don't have that franchise guy, you feel like there's gonna be a dip. But also you're not giving that next guy to create that story. Whether it's Nick Foles going for Carson Wentz or whoever it is. Like that is part of the game of football. And it feels like everything's gotten so protected now. Where it's not what it used to be.
1: It's not the law of the wild. They live longer.
0: Even the mobile quarterbacks, Randall Cunningham's a big dude.
1: Yeah.
0: Huge. And you couldn't, like, that's why I look at Bryce Young and I go, there's no way. There's just no way.
1: I mean, just imagine a little lion out there in the Serengeti is being protected so much that he just gets to just have his pride all the way up until, like, what, 20? You know what I mean? Like, no. Like, there's going to be lions coming in. And they're going to give you problems, and you got to fight to keep your cubs alive and to keep your lionesses. And the law of the jungle, man, it's the law of the wild.
0: Yeah.
1: But you're not, it's like there's going to be too many gazelles running around, too many wildebeest. You know why? Because cats is fat, they comfortable, they safe. Like, we get it when we want to get it. We're not being hunted. I don't have to defend this. I'm good. Like, That's the NFL right now. You built the game on violence. Now you're trying to build it on safety and offense. I don't know that I want to watch it the same way that I watched it before.
0: Well,
1: that's why we love who we love. The heroes were the heroes because they dealt with all of those things.
0: If you need to build anything else, you just go to Home Depot because it's time
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0: 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It is Two Pros and a Cup of Joe here, Fox Sports Radio. And up next, we're going to spread them here on FSR.
1: Well, if you want to get a spread going and you want to get there in style and get there with a truck that's built to get it done the way that it needs to get done, do it with a 2026 Nissan Frontier. You know what? I appreciate this Frontier because they get it right. 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It's built to handle the work you throw at it during the week. Then it helps you make the most of your weekend that you've earned. 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Your favorite fishing hole, yeah. Whatever your version of getting after it looks like, the Frontier is ready and every weekend is earned. The best trucks aren't the ones that stay clean. 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And the best truck isn't the one making all the noise. It's the one that shows up over and over again and gets the job done and keeps coming back for more. That's the Nissan Frontier, people, and it's built for you, the ones who live fully and want a pickup that still knows how to truck. Truck, yeah? Hey, Lorena, the 2026 Nissan Frontier, tell them all you got to go get you one.
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4: Two pros and a cup of Joe, Fox Sports Radio. LeVar Arrington, Brady Quinn, Jonas Knox with you here. Coming up about 12 minutes from now, we're going to close up shop on this Football Friday with another edition of The Leftovers. That'll be yours right here on FSR. But it is a Friday. It is a Football Friday. It's football season, which means it's time for this.
1: 5, 4, 3, 2, 1. Five lines. Not those kind of lines. Five picks. Five spreads. Time for Picks Against the Spread.
4: So where do we stand after 1 week in our Picks Against the Spread this year? What are we looking at, Patty?
7: Well, actually, it's, well, if we're going based on points, I have a clear leader.
8: No, we don't do points. And this is why, again, Patty, new to this year.
7: Okay.
8: He needs to be taught how this works. It's percentage.
7: Okay.
8: Because we don't all pick the same amount given the money lines.
7: Okay. Right? Then, based on that, we actually have a tie for first if we're going on percentage here. We have 2-way tie. Do you want me to go just to say it? It's... Yeah. Jonas and LeVar, you have 50%.
9: Hold on, so we're ahead.
8: You're 500.
7: 500.
8: Yeah, yeah. I'm 1 under 500.
7: Yeah.
4: What up, Sticks?
9: Okay. What up, Jonas? What up?
10: Yeah. It's okay, Brady.
9: Down at Brady.
10: We're gonna get him this week.
8: We're trust me, Lauren. I know there's Brady no one wants me to be back up at top more than you.
10: Mm.
9: Whoa. Whoa.
8: No.
9: Whoa. Whoa.
4: Okay. All right. Patty's a little weak in the knees right now.
9: Wow.
7: Maybe.
4: All right. All right. So what do we got here for this week?
7: All right. So the first game we have is...
1: Vikings at Bears.
7: That's right. The Minnesota Vikings are on the road taking on Jonas Knox's Chicago Bears. Bears, in fact, are 4.5-point favorites. And... normally, I would go Jonas first here, but we're going to go with the other leader in the clubhouse first. Var, you get to go first.
9: Oh, gosh. I said they were liars. They can't. I just don't see them doing that again. But they're going to cover. So I'm taking the Bears.
1: Sticks picks.
7: All right,
8: odd
7: Jonas.
8: Number. Oh.
7: All right. Oh.
8: I mean, don't we know who Jonas is picking? Do we really need to?
7: Don't
8: go ahead, Jonas.
4: I don't understand why

0: the assumptions just run wild.
1: We have no time to do this, but here's the build up.
2: Oh god. Oh god.
3: I don't know who he's gonna pick.
2: Oh my god.
0: Take the Bears minus 4.5.
4: Knox locks.
0: All right, Brady.
1: I'm on the other side of this one. I'm going to go ahead and take the Vikings. I may regret this, but I'm already one behind. I've got to figure out some way of countering them. So I'm actually going to go Vikings money line.
2: Ooh.
5: Oh, how about that?
2: Ooh.
3: Wins.
5: Ah. Well, Brian Flores putting Ben Johnson in a body bag, huh?
1: Yeah. Ooh. How about that, Var? Who's the defensive guy like now, that. Var?
2: Hey, bro, in my mind, I said money line on the Vikings, but they gave me a heart attack last week, so I'm not rocking with them like that.
5: Do we know who's starting a quarterback? It's probably going to be Wentz in that, that zip.
1: I'm assuming it's Wentz.
2: Yeah.
1: Oh, jeez. Let's move on. What do we got next, Patty?
0: All right, so moving on, we have
4: Steelers at Patriots.
0: That's right. The Pittsburgh Steelers are heading on the road to New England to take on the Patriots. Patriots are 5.5-point favorites. And you know what? You went last, Brady. I'm going to have you go first here.
1: I'm going to go with the Steelers here. I'm going to take the points. I feel like this will be a tighter game than that. A little concerned about Drake May, some of the turnover issues. And I'm wondering, too, if things can't open up, get a little bit better for the Pittsburgh Steelers offense. Maybe build on some momentum. I like the chemistry with Mike McCarthy, Aaron Rodgers, how that looks. So I'm going to take the points and the Steelers on the road.
3: Ooh. wins.
0: All right. And next up, Var, what you got for us?
2: I'm going to money line it.
1: Ooh.
2: Money line the Steelers.
5: Steelers.
0: All right, Jonas, what you got?
5: Look, Aaron Rodgers had a lot to say about Mike Vrabel and Diana Rossini and that little issue that was going on.
2: Here we go.
5: I don't believe New England at all. I don't buy into them. I think that's a lot of points. I think the Steelers keep it close. I think New England probably wins that game, but I'll take Pittsburgh getting the points.
4: Knox locks.
0: All right, moving on to our third game here. We have
4: Bengals at Texans.
0: That's right. Joe Burrow and the Bengals are heading over to Houston to take on CJ Stroud and the Texans. Would you believe Texans are 2.5-point favorites at home right now? And I'm going to go, Jonas, go for it. You get to go first.
5: I'll take Cincinnati. Not a believer in Houston at the quarterback position. I think Joe Burrow puts it together. They go on the road. And I think, I'm going to take Cincinnati on the money line here.
1: Oh, look at this guy.
5: It's only 2.5, yep. But I'll take the Bengals to win that game outright.
0: All right, Brady, counterpoint.
1: I'm going to follow as well. A little concerns about this this Bengals offensive line versus the front for the Texans, but I need to see something more from C.J. Stroud in particular. But this becomes a shootout. My money's on Burrow in that case. I feel more comfortable and confident with the Bengals where they are at this point of the season.
3: Ooh.
2: So you money line.
3: Wins.
1: I'm also money line it.
2: I'm going trifecta to money line.
5: Hell yeah.
0: Let's go,
2: yeah,
0: Var.
2: That's it. I don't trust the Texans. Y'all let me down.
0: Not fair.
2: CJ,
0: point.
2: You let me down.
1: He's already scarred.
0: Yeah. All right. Fourth game up, we have
4: Jaguars at Broncos.
0: That's right. The Jaguars are heading over to Denver to take on the Broncos. Broncos are, in fact, 2.5-point favorites at home. And Var, go for it.
2: Keep the money line rolling.
0: Money line.
2: Taking Jay.
4: Sticks picks.
0: All right. Jonas, what you think?
5: The Denver Broncos, historically at home, first couple of weeks of the season, team's not quite in shape.
2: Say
5: mile
2: it.
5: High.
2: Say it.
5: I'm going to take the Denver Broncos.
1: Oh, bounce back.
5: -2.5 against the Jacksonville Jaguars.
4: Knox locks.
0: Now I'm ready.
1: Yeah, the Denver Broncos can't play much worse defensively. I think this is a bounce back, get right spot. A lot of questions about the play calling on offense, Davis Webb, yada, yada, yada. I think this is where the Broncos show up. We see the team we thought we might see in week one. Week one's a liar. Give me the Broncos, land the 2.5.
3: Ooh. wins. I really can't do any more today, guys.
5: Oh, my gosh.
3: I need to go outside.
0: Well, I got one more for you, Ray. We got one more game here. one more, and that game happens to be
4: Giants at Rams.
0: That's right. We got the New York Giants heading to Los Angeles to take the Rams on. Rams are 7-point favorites. That's right, 7-point favorites. Brady, what do you think?
5: Oh, yeah.
1: It's a big number.
2: Big number.
1: Sure. Good gosh. I'm going to say week one's a liar. I like the Rams laying the points. The number seems fishy. It's too big, but someone knows something. Something's up. And, again, don't feel great about it based on what we saw from the Rams, but they should be well-rested and adjusted at this point. So give me the Rams. Minus 7.
3: wins.
5: Lorena.
3: Can someone get me a water, please?
2: Oh, jeez.
0: LeVar, take it away. LeVar, take it away
2: crackers.
0: Here.
2: Get that woman some crackers.
5: She just had one.
0: Oh. LeVar, please take it away.
2: All right. I totally lost my thought there. Jonas. I'm taking Jonas money line.
0: I'm putting that in.
4: Sticks picks.
0: All right, Jonas, floor is yours.
5: I got the Rams. I don't believe the Giants at all. Like, it's a cute little story. Sunday night football, blah, blah, blah. I get it. I understand. New coach. You know, they're a fun team and all that. I just think the Rams bounce back, got a little bit of rest this time, and they deliver the goods on Monday night. There it is.
0: There it is.
2: Look, she's out of there. Oh, I was about to say.
3: I already played it, though, so I thought it was already done.
2: I mean, maybe you just passed out. I don't know. But so I went all money lines, huh?
0: Let's see.
2: Did I go all money lines?
5: You were,
2: I took somebody.
0: No, you took the Bears. You took the Bears in the first one.
5: Yeah, you were aggressive.
2: I took the Bears. All right, but did I take the points on any of them?
0: I actually have you have four money lines.
5: Yeah.
2: Yeah, four money lines. I'm either in or out after this weekend.
5: And by the way, money line, spread, all of those lines are courtesy of our friends at DraftKings. The wait is over. Football's here, and so is DraftKings. 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The crown is yours. And up next, we close up shop on this Football Friday with the leftovers here on FSR. 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
5: 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LeVar Arrington, Brady Quinn, Jonas Knox with the air. 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
5: All right, Larry, what do we got?
0: Well, you know, a lot of people be struggling with dating. You don't go to bars very often. Online dating, not the best. But maybe you want to try a new way. Well, on January 7th, the Atlanta Hawks are hosting a single AF night. That's right. They're hoping to spark some romance at their games against the Indiana Pacers. Last season, they actually hosted a pregame mixer for singles. So they got to do like a pre-mixer thing, and they decided to expand it this year and give them a full night. So there will be opportunities throughout the game for singles to mingle.
1: Is this an Atlanta, you said?
0: Yeah, Atlanta Hawks.
1: I feel like they're always, well, they're always looking for something new and interesting to do. They should have combined the one night that got canceled with this night. I feel like they could find
5: night. Yeah, the Magic City night. Magic City night, baby.
2: Stripper appreciation night.
5: I mean,
2: if you go on speed, date, and mingle, why not do it with a stripper?
5: No kidding.
2: You know what I mean? At a basketball game. On a basketball court. See if they can dribble between their legs.
5: It should be pointed out they are near the bottom of the list as far as attendance goes. So maybe all these little gimmicks and bells and whistles and strippers and single AF nights. You know, you gotta do what you gotta do to bring people in.
0: I'm sure they're hoping
2: because
0: that
2: they're
0: these
2: at
0: people...
2: the real strip club.
0: Oh my gosh!
5: Hey, by the way, what is the game again? It's the Hawks versus
0: the Bucks.
5: Oh, Hawks versus Pacers.
0: No, it's Pacers. It's the Pacers.
2: Oh, Pacers. Oh, okay.
5: Let me tell you something. You don't want to take home anybody that you meet at a Hawks Pacers game, okay? Anybody going to that game is a complete loser. I'm sorry.
1: What's that?
5: The
1: Pacers aren't good in the East.
5: Come on, dude. Like, hey,
1: hey,
5: what do you feel like doing tonight? Let's go watch Hawks Pacers. What? Come on, man. There's better things to do in life. Go to Magic City. You got options in Atlanta. It's a great town.
1: So now you're promoting going to a strip club instead of an NBA basketball game.
5: That's correct.
1: Like that's where your head's at. That's where you're at.
5: That's correct. That's what the league is.
2: There could be better athletes up in there.
5: Damn.
2: Just saying.
1: I'm out. I am out.
2: Hey, man, enjoy Big Ben, man. You know, and the Ferris wheel and all
5: Have
2: that.
5: Have a good time.
1: That is such a bad accent. It's offensive.
5: Hey, it's Jonas Knox, and if you work in logistics, you know nothing moves without you. 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
33: You have a lot of talent on this team, but there were peaks and valleys. You had an emotional season. How did you keep it all together all year long, going back to when we were in Toronto?
34: Yeah, going back to May when my dad passed away. I was in Toronto and in a really special place where I thought it was going to be a great time to play baseball again. And I have to deal with all that, but this is family to me, you know? Like, these guys kept me positive, kept me going every single day. And I can't say thank you enough to these guys for what they've done for me the last 4 years of my life. And, I mean, I'm happy and I'm so excited that I got this opportunity to tripping with these guys. And that's the goal, you know? Like, today we're celebrating. But we keep the same goal in mind. We got to win 11 games in October to be a champion. So we're looking forward to do that.
35: I'm David Vassay.

0: Yeah. You start to look at Thursday night football. This used to be a dumping ground. Not anymore. I mean, you start with the Lions and the Bills.
1: 78% are saying the Bills, which in my mind makes me want to bet the Lions.
0: Buccaneers, Cowboys, Seahawks, Broncos, Patriots, Bears, Jags, Ravens, Commanders, Giants, Kansas City, and the Rams.
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0: Every time I call on Todd, if the Broncos lose to the Jags, he has to say something negative about the Broncos.
4: That's silly. That's fun.
0: Okay. And if Marcus calls in, he would have to do a limerick on the Jags and a negative one at that.
4: The bet is in the books.
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0: Where are all the hotties?
2: This is Dan Patrick.
0: Time to go to work. It's a Friday, but it feels like this is the day where you go to work in this business as a football fan. We'll get you ready for the weekend. Recap what we saw last night. Your phone call is always welcome. Tyler, who does nothing other than sit by and take your phone calls, 877-3DP-SHOW. Good morning if you're watching the program or you're listening to the program. Stat of the day brought to you by Panini America, the official trading cards of the program. 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Thank you for visiting danpatrick.com. We got some new merchandise, DP Show, branded gear there for the entire family. Last night, the Buffalo Bills christened their new stadium, and they did so in an impressive fashion, roughing up the Lions 41-31. Now, there's a couple of ways to look at this. You can look at the Buffalo Bills and say, boy, that's an impressive offense. Or you might have questions about the Lions. I know the defense was banged up. Or you might have questions about the Buffalo Bills defense. Can you outscore your opponent en route to a Super Bowl? Kansas City Chiefs recently were able to do that. But you start to look at putting up 41, which is great. What they did last week against the Texans, a game that they probably should have lost. But they're also giving up 31 points last week to the Texans, 31 points to the Lions. Now, you might look at the Lions' late scores as garbage scores, but you're still looking at a team that's going to be in a shootout every single week. You got Josh Allen. By the way, Josh Allen doesn't do it on his own. We make it seem like it's one guy against 11 guys on defense. He's incredible. But you do have maybe the most underrated player in the NFL in James Cook. He had 1,600 yards last year. And if he walked in here in his uniform, people wouldn't recognize him. But he is a great running back. Not good. He's great. But when you think about, he was at Georgia, kind of somewhere on the depth chart. You know, he was a rotational player. So Josh threw for three scores. He rushed for two more. And you start to look at this historically, because his odds right now, according to DraftKings for MVP, he's an overwhelming favorite right now. I think Caleb Wilson may be, or Williams might be, the second favorite, according to DraftKings. But since 1948, 20 players have had at least three touchdown passes and rushed for two in a game. Josh Allen has done it four times of the 20 times it's been done. Cordell Stewart, the only other player to have done it more than once.
5: Wow.
0: Stat of the day, brought to you by Panini America, the official trading cards of the Dan Patrick Show. You know, you talk about anonymous rushing leaders in the last, I don't know, 40 years. Kareem Hunt in 2017, DeMarco Murray. DeMarco Murray in 2014 had 1,845 yards. Maurice Jones-Drew in 2011, 1,600 yards. Arian Foster was a thing there in 2010, 1,600 yards. Charles White in a strike-shortened season in 1987, 1,374 yards, former Heisman winner. George Rogers, Heisman winner. And 1981, 1,674 yards. But James Cook, he brings it, man. Some of the other players, you know, I mean, it feels like when you watch him, you go, oh, that's right, man, he's really good. It's kind of like, you know, Pacheco with the Chiefs. It felt like he just ran with purpose every single time he got the ball. James Cook at least got paid. Pacheco didn't, and we said that with Kansas City. It's like, he's going to give them his heart and soul, and they're going to say, thanks, Isaiah, for the memories. James Cook got paid, and he is a really, really good running back. But can you outscore everybody en route to the Super Bowl? You know, it's such a long season. We know that. Staying healthy, you're taking advantage of a Detroit defense that has not been good, has been banged up, and this is what you do. Win those games. I don't care who's on the other side, who played, who didn't play. Win those games. Because these are the games that we don't factor in when we get to the end of the year. We're like, man, they were 9-8 and just missed the playoffs. Yeah, remember those two games that they had in the first 3 weeks and they lost those? Oh, that's right. But I don't panic, although we'll do the most must-win game of the weekend coming up a little bit later on, whether it's college or the NFL. And speaking of college, Sam Levitt, thoughts and prayers, is now listed as questionable for LSU. He's their quarterback. He was doubtful, and somehow he's questionable. Lane Kiffin has his coach's radio show. They all have this. You get friendly fire. Apparently, the question wasn't brought up about Sam Levitt's availability or his health. And from what I'm told by reporters, that topic wasn't addressed, which I would think that would be your first question. But that's just me. But I know you're playing to a local crowd, friendly fire when it comes to questioning. But I got to ask, you know, what is the update on Sam Levitt? Maybe he said going into the, conversation or interview, hey, I'm not going to talk about Sam Levitt. You have to at least ask him the question. He might say, look, I don't know anything right now. We're optimistic he's going to, whatever your language is going to be. But this is one of the biggest topics in sports right now, his health going into an incredibly big game this weekend. Biggest game of the weekend. Drama. Everything that's, you know, involved in this. I got to have an update on Sam Levitt. Even if you lie to me, at least you've asked the question. All righty. Dylan, what's... Oh, it's a Meat Friday. Man, oh man, I nearly blew through the menu. I can smell it right now. Chef Greg in from RecTech. Dylan got kicked to the curb. Now you're just a dent. Oh, look at the two synchronized Danettes.
3: We're UMass tour guides.
0: Yeah. You know, if we get free gear, it's amazing what you guys will take home or wear. And UMass sent us a couple of golf shirts. And congratulations. The back row synchronized Danettes. You have your UMass golf shirts on. Yes, Tom.
5: The ladies do call us Minutemen. I don't think that's a compliment.
0: Nice.
5: I don't think that's a compliment.
3: Good start. Speak for yourself, Todd.
0: Okay. Well, you got your UMass golf shirts on. Marvin's up front. Paulie as well, and yours truly, and the backroom guys as well. Let's run down the menu for Meat Friday.
3: Well, we have a banger today, Dan. And when I say we, I mean us and Chef Greg. Okay. Smoked chuck roast birria quesadillas. Loaded trash can nachos with dirty queso and grilled skirt steak. Garlic parmesan and buffalo butter grilled shrimp skewers. And jalapeno ranch chips and dip.
0: Who has it better than we do?
6: Nobody.
0: Dang. What's the poll question for the first hour of the program?
3: We've got a couple options with Lane Kiffin and the game last night. We'll start with Lane.
0: Okay.
3: Lane Kiffin not being asked about or bringing up Sam Levitt's status was a coincidence or by design?
0: Okay, I want to be fair to whoever the host is. I've tried to find out if the question was at least offered up. And from what I've been told, the pool reporter's saying that it was not. Yes, Marvin.
7: Garland Gilling, a reporter out of New Orleans, said Lane Kiffin talked for 30 minutes on his radio show. No mention of quarterback Sam Levitt.
0: Was he asked the question? That's what at least ask the question. That's all. If Lane doesn't want to offer up anything, hey, he's injured or he's been injured, or he's banged up a little bit, You know, we'll have an update on Friday. Whatever you want to do with blowing off the question, at least ask the question. But I want to be fair. If the host did ask it, then I'll retract that. But everything I've been told, 30 minutes. Don't you think you eventually get around to it? Okay. So what do you? What else do you have, Dylan?
3: Well, Paulie brought this up, and I think it's interesting after after last night's game. Who would you pick to win the AFC today? It might be a little recency bias, you know, with the Bills, but it's sort of the same usual suspects, more or less. Bills, Chiefs, Ravens, throw the Jags in the mix.
0: Broncos?
3: Maybe. Really, after that first game?
0: Yeah, but it's one game. Although this is a big game at home against Jacksonville. And Jacksonville's won there before. I would probably say Denver. I mean, I love watching Buffalo, but I know how the story usually ends. I love watching Baltimore. I usually know how the story ends.
3: Yep.
0: But I, you know, what I saw with Kansas City, and Mahomes didn't play well. He did have a touchdown run, but like he didn't light it up. That's pretty impressive. You know, because they were a far better team than Denver. So I'd put them in the mix. Feels like there's four. You know, the Texans, that's a bad loss. Now you got the Bengals, which is a quietly great game. Yeah, Paulie.
6: It feels like this year there's even more pressure on Josh Allen and the Bills. He's 30. He's got a running back. They added a receiver. They've got a nice defense. They got a brand new building. The old coach is gone. He got to keep his OC, Joe Brady. I mean, everything should be in place.
0: The thing that I'm concerned about is, do you have a go-to guy? Now, Mahomes didn't have that, you know, a couple of years ago when they traded away Tyreek Hill. I mean, he still had Kelce. But, I mean, Dalton Kincaid and Dawson Knox are you know, they're fine. Khalil Shakir, he's good. But he's not a number one receiver. DJ Moore got hurt last night. Keon Coleman has the potential athleticism to be great, but that would be my big concern. I mean, you had Diggs, but having that one guy, that go-to guy, and I understand moving on from Diggs, too much drama, but that would be a concern. Defensively, and Ed Oliver, he's warming up and he got hurt. Like, I go, wait, I didn't know what he was pointing to with his hip. I'm like, was he got his wallet with him? And then that was, next thing I know, he's over there in a hoodie, not playing. And Detroit does have a really good offense. But that would be my big concern. Are you going to be able to get a big stop? And do you have a go-to guy? Now, you certainly do with your quarterback and running back, and maybe that's enough. And you've got, you know, a committee of receivers there, but that would be my concern. But all of these teams have concerns. But with Buffalo, that's a great debut, certainly for that stadium. Yes, Todd?
5: But other than maybe Zay Flowers with Dylan's Ravens, the whole AFC, there's no go-to guy. Denver has several very good. They're hoping Waddle would be that guy, but certainly didn't show up in week one. But I don't think any team in the AFC that's contending for a possible Super Bowl has that guy that you're going to go to help win the game.
0: Well, the Patriots do. Bengals got Ja'Marr Chase.
5: If we consider them Super Bowl contender.
0: Oh, okay.
5: Which, they're not currently listed in the poll.
0: Do you consider the Patriots a Super Bowl contender, Todd? They have A.J. Brown.
5: I'm going to say yes, just because of last year they got to the Super Bowl, and that's the only reason.
0: And do they have a go-to receiver?
5: Yeah, but I don't know. Maybe, yeah. I don't hold them in this high regard, I guess, AJ.
0: Is this so you could win your argument, Todd?
5: Probably.
0: Yeah, that's what I thought. Yes, Paul?
6: Saying Ja'Marr Chase is not a top-level receiver is really gutsy.
5: No, I'm talking about the teams that, according to our poll, the Bengals, I don't think, are on our top four or five list of guys, okay. Teams.
0: All right. Yes, Dylan?
3: I'm going to interpret for Todd here. I think what he was saying is the main contenders in the AFC that we discussed don't really have like a star number one receiver. The Bengals are borderline, but like Chiefs, Ravens, Bills.
0: You didn't need to dumb it down for us.
3: I felt obligated to.
0: Why? I understood what he was saying. I speak dumb.
3: You do?
0: Yes.
3: Yes. Welcome to the team.
0: Yeah. I speak jive. When I was on the set with Sandler and Chris Rock and Maya Rudolph. Maya Rudolph did the entire scene on the airplane, the movie Airplane, and she did all the voices. It was great. Because, you know, I'm on the airplane, my scene, and I was channeling Leslie Nielsen, where I'm asked by Chris Rock, you know, a certain question, and I go, as a matter of fact, I am, sir. And so I was sounding like Leslie Nielsen. And then we took a break, and then all of a sudden, Maya Rudolph came over, and she goes, I can't help but do this. And then she did the entire scene from, you know, where they're on the airplane. Where is that Barbara Billingsley, who was in Leave It to Beaver? That was the mom on Leave It to Beaver, where she's like, I speak jive. Yes, Paul.
6: That is correct.
0: I had a crush on Barbara Billingsley.
6: Oh.
0: I did. I don't know why. I mean, I was just a little kid. But I always thought, man, you're supposed to have a dress on and pearls on. And I'm talking about, you know, mother, housewives. Like, that was the way you were portrayed back then. All right, a random thought. Yeah, move on. But my first crush was Julie Andrews. Oh, Sound of Music.
6: Understandable.
0: Oh, my goodness.
7: And Mary Poppins?
0: I loved her in Mary Poppins. But, Sound of Music. Julie Andrews, spectacular. Gorgeous. I think I was like six, seven, something like that. Oh, the hills are alive with the sound of music.
6: Yeah, they were.
0: Yeah, Paul.
6: Mine was figure skater Dorothy Hamill.
0: Yeah.
6: I like that.
0: I also had a Peggy Fleming moment there, former figure skater. And then I met her years later at the Sports Emmys. And I was afraid to go up and talk to her. I'm like, there she is. And that sounds creepy to say that. There she is. I'm sorry. My quiet voice there. There she is. And she walked by and I went, hi. It was pathetic. Yes, Todd.
5: I had a lot of dreams of Jeannie. Barbara Eden had a very nice run back in the day.
0: I don't blame you there. Rubbing that magic lamp, weren't you?
6: That was my T-ball for you.
0: How about we take a break here? Just getting started on this Friday. Back after this, Dan Patrick Show. 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

0: 46 minutes into The Matrix, I'm going to eventually get around to watching the entire movie. And it's a great movie. I just don't have the patience anymore to sit there and watch, you know, a two-hour movie. But Keanu Reeves, he's awesome. Yes, Dylan?
1: I'm just proud of you for sticking with it.
0: Yeah.
1: You know, I thought you would have bailed, you know, weeks ago.
0: No, but then I got sidetracked, and then the family wanted to watch Speed, the first Speed with Keanu Reeves
1: nice.
0: And Sandra Bullock. And then I brought up, hey, who's prettier? And then my wife and daughters were like, what? I go, between Keanu Reeves and Sandra Bullock. I'm like, and they go, what do you mean? I go, never mind. It's probably something I'd bring up on my show. Wait, you would bring up who's prettier? I go, yes. And then I said, we had a hot guy draft. And they all went, what? And I go, yes, we drafted hot guys. And I thought it was time to go have some tequila and smoke my cigar. Yes, Paul.
2: I think that's most of the reason why you're never going to be able to give this up completely, because you need some bros around for conversations like who's hotter, Sandra Bullock or Keanu Reeves.
0: Yeah, I know. And I said Keanu Reeves. And then my daughters were like, Sandy is America's sweetheart. I said, wait a minute. How many America's sweethearts have we had? Julia Roberts was America's sweetheart. Meg Ryan, sweetheart. And Sandra Bullock, sweetheart. Marvin?
3: Reese Witherspoon.
0: Reese Witherspoon, yes. Yeah, but yeah, I'll give her America's sweetheart for a little while. Yes, Dylan?
1: Tom Hanks.
0: Tom Hanks, America's sweetheart.
1: Going off the board a little.
0: Yeah. All right, so just letting you know, I'm eventually going to get to the end of The Matrix. Dodgers clinch the West again. Not a shocker there. What's that, 13 in the last 14 years? And then they won a World Series title during COVID, correct? But does anybody criticize the Dodgers winning a COVID title? But we criticize LeBron when he won a bubble title. You can't have it both ways, right? Now, I know LeBron was playing, but everybody was playing in the bubble. They didn't have the home court advantage that they would have. But it just feels like, how do we somehow go out of our way to criticize LeBron? That's it. Mike never won a title in the bubble. I don't think anybody else has. Yes, Paul.
2: I think I remember some shows critiquing LeBron for the Dodgers winning that World Series.
0: Oh, okay.
2: Yeah.
0: Yeah, they blamed him. Yeah. Yes, Dylan.
1: Actually, I remember right when they won, and every non-Dodger fan was giving the Dodgers the LeBron treatment. The thing is, that one faded over time. Like, no one really remembers that. The LeBron one is still like, it's a Mickey Mouse.
0: Hey, it counts as a title to me. You, all those other guys who won titles, if you look at their, nobody's looking at anybody else's resume and saying, yeah, but you won in the bubble. It's just LeBron. He won in the bubble. Josh Allen, big night last night, and he talked about ways to win in the National Football League.
4: Each game has a different way to win, and that's what was being asked of and called for us as an offense this last game. That doesn't mean that that's what's going to be asked of us this next game. We may have to, you know, run it 40 times. You know, we got to be willing to adapt throughout the game, understand what they're trying to do, and ultimately try to find positive plays. And sometimes that's checking it down. Sometimes that's not, you know, forcing explosives, letting the game come to you. But yeah, that'd be my message. Just every game has a different way to win it, and that's all we're trying to do.
0: Yeah, and when you talk about their running attack, you have to factor in Josh Allen. What do you have, 69 yards rushing? James Cook, 21 carries, 135. So that's his 17th career 100-yard rushing game, third most in the Bills franchise history. Also, 33 touchdowns in his career. That's fourth on the Bills all-time list. He's a great weapon to have. He's a dependable weapon to have. All right. How do you feel if you're a Lions fan today?
1: Ooh.
0: You held on for dear life in overtime to beat an underrated Saints team. You're down 10 in the fourth to Buffalo, 8 minutes to go, and I thought, okay, maybe. But if you're not going to get a stop, and the only guy out there who was putting pressure on that Buffalo offense was Aiden Hutchinson, you know, you're going to be in shootouts, too. And I know you're banged up secondary, but not getting to Josh Allen. Plus, it feels like every time Josh Allen rolls right, something bad happens to your defense. it's like, he's rolling right. Chances are he's going to run it. You know, it's weird how, you know, if you're right-handed or right-footed, you want to roll right. You want to run right. You know? It's when you go left, and it's just a little bit different. Obviously, you throw across your body, but when you get that head of steam running downhill, Josh Allen running to his right, rolling to his right, bad things are going to happen to your defense. A couple of phone calls in here. Red in Georgia leads us off. Red, good morning. What do you have for me? Hey, Red. That'd be line two, Marvin. Hey, Red.
5: Hey, Dan, thanks for taking the call. Man, I want you to know I'm gushy about Josh Allen. I rarely get gushy about other quarterbacks, but this guy put so much pressure on your defense, no matter how good your defense is. First week down in Houston, they got a great defense. You're really at the mercy at Josh Allen and having Joe Brady now at the head coach. This may be their year, and I think this possibly their year, Dan. This guy doing something special early in a year like this, man, I love it, man.
0: All right. Thank you, Red. Have a good weekend. Josh Allen, the big favorite right now for MVP after two games. Buddha in San Francisco. Good morning, Buddha. What do you have for me?
6: Nobody. Happy Meat Friday, boys. Let's go, DP Nation. And Dan, I would like to begin today's call by giving the entire DP show a standing ovation. You guys are the class of sports radio, baby.
0: Wait a minute. Are we the Pete Alonso of sports radio? Is that what you're saying?
6: Hey, win or lose, we celebrate, boys. Dan, yesterday was a sneaky great day of sports, you know, ending with the last night's housewarming party in the Highmark Stadium. And if you look at that list of NFL players that Josh Allen is ahead of in the rushing TDs list, it's insane. And to your point, Dan, my Dodgers winning their 13th out of the last 14th was great. But the real reason I called in today was Jason Tatum's interview, Dan. Did Fritzy wake up Jason Tatum from a nap right before the interview yesterday? I mean, for a split second, I thought I was listening to the replay of the infamous Kyler Murray interview. I mean, that was brutal, and you were going hard in the paint, Dan. And I mean, Jason Tatum's always like claimed to be a Kobe disciple and studied his footwork, mentality, his shot making, and all that. But apparently, he didn't study his interview skills for sure. And I mean,

0: is true. You know, there's some other things, and I really, you can't talk about me without talking about him. You can't talk about us winning without talking about him. I thought he gave a really good answer there. David in Ohio. Hi, David.
1: Hey, Dan. Happy Meat Friday. Nobody. I've got a right Monday's headline today for you.
0: Okay.
1: For Tampa Bay hosting the Browns. Baker Mayfield beats the Browns. Dude, wipes them clean. Thank you.
0: Thank you, David. Yeah, Baker Mayfield against the Cleveland Browns. I don't know if you have this sound, and I should have asked this of you earlier, Marvin. Deshaun Watson, where he blamed the media that the expectation level is way too high, that they want me to throw for 300 yards and 5 touchdowns. You're never, ever, ever going to win this. You have that, Marvin? Okay, here's Deshaun Watson, I believe yesterday, blaming the media.
2: I mean, I think the media has this expectation that I'm supposed to throw 400 yards and 5 touchdowns every week. So until that happens, I guess it's going to be the same situation. So, again, my job is to make sure I'm operating well so we can try to get a win and keep moving forward from there.
0: Okay. Browns fans would take half of those numbers. Okay. Maybe 2 touchdown passes and 200 yards. That would be fine. But you're never, ever going to win this PR battle. You're not a victim. There are victims because of you. You just have to go out and try to play football. You got a $230 million contract, guaranteed, every single penny. And you have provided nothing. Now you have a chance. The Browns gave you a chance. The fans will probably give you a chance. But you have to do something. You keep waiting for everybody else to do something. Go out and be a man for a change and do something. Produce instead of the media. Yes, our expectation. Why wouldn't it be? But you know the best way to shut up the media? Perform. Go out there and show you're worth this kind of contract. That maybe you're that same guy who was in Houston, who was a top 5 quarterback. Yes, the expectation level is high. Not 400 yards and 5 touchdowns, but maybe 250 yards and a couple of touchdowns, and maybe no interceptions. That's all. But stop with the woe is me. You're not a victim. Yeah, Paul.
3: In his Browns career, Deshaun Watson has 0 300-yard passing games, no 400 or 500, of course. He has 1 game with 3 touchdowns. That's his best game ever.
0: When I heard it, I was thinking, is there somebody helping him? Can somebody help him? And I know that every week the starting quarterback has to meet with the media. I'm hopeful that the Browns do sit down with him and say, hey, you're going to be asked this. Hey, what are the things on your mind? Because if he says, hey, you know, it just feels like the expectation levels are too high, I would say, no, don't do that. Don't do that. You can be the most boring person at that press conference. And that's what I would tell you to do. Don't go in there and say, you guys, you want me to throw for 400 yards and 5 touchdowns. The fans want you to. Like the media, I don't care what you do. Either way, your content. If you're not any good and you lose your job and maybe you don't play again and Shador Sanders gets in there. Okay. Or if you play well, that's a story, and we would cover that. But right now, the story is you coming up with excuses. Go out and play. That's it. You can win your way out a lot of things. Try it. Trip in Vegas. Hi, Trip. What do you have for me today?
4: Hey, good morning, GP. Always good to speak with y'all. I got 3 things all over the place. With the Western Michigan thing, I've been thinking about it. How about this? Just play defense. It wasn't a surprise Hail Mary. And then with Coach Sarkisian's AI, if he would have slapped Caitlin Clark, no apology required. And then the last thing, I'm a little disappointed from earlier this morning with Todd, missed the old joke when you were talking about Barbara Billingsley. What was the raciest thing said back in the 60s? Ward, you were a little hard on the Beaver last night. Y'all have a good weekend.
0: Thank you, Trip. Yeah, when you look back on the premise of Leave It to Beaver, But back then, you only had

0: three channels. I mean, we didn't know any better. There are no streaming services. You weren't going to the movie theaters unless it was really something special. And then you're watching, and Eddie Haskell, you know, he would always say, "Hello, Mr. and Mrs. Cleaver, is Wallace at home?" And then he'd go up, and then Eddie Haskell would turn into something different. But Lumpy, remember there was one of the friends was named Lumpy? Yes, Paul.
1: When I was a kid, I can remember adults saying, "Oh, that kid's a total Eddie Haskell." And I didn't understand it until I saw episodes.
0: But, you know, Happy Days was a big deal. Happy Days was, like, that was something. I remember Fonzie used to do the thumbs up. Henry Winkler, the Fonz. We were playing a basketball game, and I said to my teammates, we were playing Waynesville. I said, "How about we go out, we're getting introduced, and we do the thumbs up, Fonzie."
1: Bulletin board material.
0: Man, we're crazy. We're wild. And I remember you go out to midcourt, you get introduced, you go, "Thumbs up." Yeah. We lost. David in Oklahoma. Hi, David. What do you have for me today?
2: What's up, DP?
0: Hi, David.
2: How you doing, man?
0: Good,
2: how
0: good.
2: You doing, man?
0: Good,
2: first
0: good.
2: Of all, how about them Cowboys, baby? Anyways, right. Oklahoma State, that is. First of all, I want to talk about the Chargers. As a Raider fan, when they lose this week, going into the next 6-7 weeks, if you look at the Chargers' schedule, they could be 0-8, 0-7, something like that. But I just want to see, are they in trouble, the Chargers? Are they in trouble with with Harbaugh and that quarterback they have up there? Like, they haven't really done nothing in 10 years, and the schedule coming up, this could be it for them.
0: Yeah, I'm going to say that the Chargers will be okay for the time being. It feels like almost everybody, we go, boy, they got a tough schedule. Boy, they got a tough schedule. Everybody, it feels like, has a really tough schedule. Yes, Paulie.
1: The Chargers had the Raiders at home, then at Bills, at Seahawks, Broncos, at Chiefs, at Rams, Texans, Ravens. Yikes.
0: Yes. That is a very difficult schedule. Yeah, you better win this game. This isn't one of those we're looking past the Raiders. But if you do lose this one, then all of a sudden, you know. And we'll do this next hour. Most must-win game of the weekend. And hopefully we have a variety of games, most must-win game of the weekend. Like the Rams are hosting the Giants. Not the end of the world, but Myles Garrett's out. Is Aaron Donald going to play? Now, all of a sudden, he's not a luxury. He's a necessity for that defense. Yes, Dylan.
3: Yeah, do you think the terms of Aaron Donald's deal changed after Myles Garrett got hurt? They're like, you can't do totally whatever you want. We're going to actually need you a little bit more.
0: We need you for away games, too. All right, we'll take a break. More phone calls coming up. He is co-host of Bussin' with the Boys, Taylor Lewan. He'll join us coming up next hour. And back with our play of the day after this. Give me liberty or, well, not death, but you know how that saying goes. Give me liberty. Who had that expression? Give me liberty or give me death. Dylan, you should know that. You're an educated guy.
3: I believe that was Abe Lincoln.
0: Abe Lincoln, give me liberty or give me death? I don't think so.
3: I don't either.
0: Was it Ben Franklin?
3: That would be my second guess.
0: Why don't you go to ChatGPT while I talk about Liberty Mutual. 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
0: Patrick Henry.
3: Obviously.
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1: Allen under center here on first and goal from the one. Three tight end set. Here's a snap. Hand off to Cook, who reaches the end zone for the touchdown. The Cook is in the kitchen on a one-yard touchdown run.
2: 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I did put into ChatGPT about getting through the movie The Matrix. Now, maybe that's not the way. I said, why is it hard for me to get through the movie The Matrix in one setting? And ChatGPT broke it down that there you have to get through the setup. The first hour is where viewers who aren't already invested in the premise are most likely to lose interest. So thank you for helping me have an excuse as to why I'm struggling to get through The Matrix. Yes, Dylan.
3: But you said you're 46 minutes in.
2: Yes.
3: 14 more minutes. You're over the hump.
2: Yeah.
3: I believe in you.
2: But I'm more of a John Wick guy. John Wick is easy to watch. I don't have to think. Matrix, I got to think a little bit.
3: Yeah.
2: Yeah. Yes, yes, Paul.
4: That's why you love the Bourne movies. Put it on. He wins. You go home.
2: Always a great chase scene.
4: Yeah.
2: Always. Love Bourne. Yes, Marvin.
5: Taken is in that same category.
2: Yeah, I'm fine with Taken.
5: Let's put it on.
2: Okay, the problem I had with Taken is, I think in the first one, there's all these car accidents. Nobody dies, but there's just total chaos. He's the one that is, you know, causing all these pileups. Nothing ever happens. Yes, Marvin.
5: Yeah, there was a scene where the Albanians were shooting at him, and they didn't hit him at all. It looked like an episode of the A-Team. I remember watching the A-Team when I was a kid, and all it would do was just hit the ground as Mr. T was just running to the truck.
2: Pathetic. Yes, Dylan.
3: The best, I know you haven't seen this, but the best is Star Wars. The Stormtroopers never killed a single person in any of the movies. Also, I've got the John Wick kill count for each movie. Obviously, what? Notoriously kills a lot of people.
2: It's like 100, isn't it?
3: So for the first John Wick, 77.
2: Okay.
3: Pedestrian. John Wick Chapter 2, 128.
4: Wow.
3: Just that's a nice line graph going up. And then he regresses a little. John Wick Chapter 3, he kills 94. Then the real banger, John Wick, that was Chapter 3. John Wick Chapter 4, 140 kills.
2: But didn't they kill his dog?
3: Yeah, that's always how it's. That'll ruin any man.
2: Yes.
4: That explains the first 10 kills, but after killing your dog.
2: And I don't blame him after that. You know, he had to go after some people, but he doesn't get killed. I mean, he doesn't get shot. You would think he has the Matrix skills in John Wick in being able to avoid the bullets. Nick in Irvine. Hi, Nick. What do you have for me?
6: Dan, always such an honor to talk to you. You're a Hall of Fame legend. Thank you for being there. Listen, Lane Kiffin is a human piece of garbage. If you don't believe me, ask the Raiders, ask USC, ask Ole Miss, and in a couple years you can ask LSU. This man is an immature narcissist like a five-year-old, and instead of walking into a bar and asking where's the hotties, he should be asking where's the potties. And if you want more hot takes like this, I've started a Substack at...
2: I don't think we need more hot takes like that. But thank you, Nick.
4: Substack.
2: Thank you. Hey, people keep hiring him. He must be good at something. But to overcome all of this, yes, Dylan.
3: Isn't the hot take to be like, I love Lane Kiffin?
2: Yes.
3: Everyone says they hate Lane Kiffin. I do like Lane Kiffin. I think he's awesome.
2: I appreciate Lane Kiffin.
3: Yeah.
2: Okay? He's good content. That's all. That's all I care about. Good or bad, your content. Andrew in Washington. Hi, Andrew.
7: Oh, good morning, Dan Dennett. Happy Meat Friday. Well, E-Me last week for my MMWGOTW actually picked a game that is this week, Alabama and FSU. So I'm not going to contribute to that this week. But I did have a couple of comments and then a stat. But I'm not piling on Jason Tatum. I think he's an excellent guy, lives a nice, clean life for the NBA. But I do think he's a bit manufactured star for us to believe in more than he's done it for the passion of the game. That's just my take. Also, I was wondering, is Todd, so is he only going to do Todd cast during the NFL season, according to how the Buffalo, how his Denver Broncos do? Because Tuesday we missed a Todd cast, and I know that he got physically assaulted by Nick Wright. But Todd, you got to give America what they need. They need to hear you rant.
2: Well, and Nick Wright, he verbally assaulted Todd, not physically assaulted. But thank you, Andrew. You did the Todd cast yesterday?
0: Yes. I had a doctor appointment, shockingly, on Tuesday, so it got moved to Thursday. And the only reason I booked or I asked that we should put Nick Wright on is because I was hoping it was going to go in a very different direction, and he was going to praise the Broncos and have to deal with his Chiefs losing, but that backfired terribly.
2: Joe in Wisconsin. Hi, Joe. What do you have for me?
8: Hey, DP. Joe in Boston today. Chased my wife out for a work conference and was just wondering if you or any of the boys had a day drinking spot to grab a little beer. I am on foot and got nothing to do.
2: And you're in Boston?
8: It's in Massachusetts.
2: Okay. All right. Dylan, I'm sure this is right up your alley.
3: Well, this one's actually a sneaky one, Dan. Our friends at Eventide in Portland, restaurant that we're big fans of, there is one in Boston as well, near Fenway Park.
2: That's right. Yeah, right by Fenway.
3: There's also a restaurant called Salty Girl.
2: He wants to go drinking.
3: Yeah, well, you drink at restaurants.
2: Okay.
3: Bars, go to any Irish bar. It's Boston.
2: Okay. I don't know if that was a real recommendation there. Who's in the confessional? Todd is? Okay. 1 hour in the books, two more to go on this Meat Friday. Fritzy, Dylan, Marv, Paulie, yours truly, and of course the backroom guys. New poll question coming up. Taylor Lewan, co-host of Bussin' with the Boys, will stop by as well.
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10: It's time for traffic on AM 570 LA Sports.
12: Still looks like we have major slowdowns in Sun Valley due to a crash that remains stuck in your left lane. 170 southbound before Roscoe Boulevard, adding about 10 minutes to your drive from Sheldon Street. Shimming along through Cerritos, a recent collision is partially blocking the 605 southbound off from Tuolumne Boulevard. For now, no major slowdowns in sight. And in East LA, we still have that crash in lanes on the 5 northbound connector to the 10 east.
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27: You have a lot of talent on this team, but there were peaks and valleys. You had an emotional season. How did you keep it all together all year long, going back to when we were in Toronto?
28: Yeah, going back to May when my dad passed away. I was in Toronto and in a really special place where I thought it was going to be a great time to play baseball again. And I have to deal with all that, but this is family to me, you know. Like, these guys kept me positive, kept me going every single day. And I can't say thank you enough to these guys for what they've done for me the last 4 years of my life. And I mean, I'm happy and I'm so excited that I got this opportunity to tripping with these guys. And that's the goal, you know. Like, today we're celebrating. But we keep the same goal in mind. We got to win 11 games in October to be a champion. So we're looking forward to do that.
29: I'm David Vassay.

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1: You start to look at Thursday night football, this used to be a dumping ground. 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I mean, you start with the Lions and the Bills.
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1: Every time I call on Todd, if the Broncos lose to the Jags, he has to say something negative about the Broncos.
4: That's silly. That's fun.
1: Okay. And if Marcus calls in, he would have to do a limerick on the Jags and a negative one at that.
4: The bet is in the books.
0: Broadcasting from the man cave.
1: Where are all the hotties?
0: This is Dan Patrick.
1: Hour two. It's a meat Friday. Everybody's here ready to play. In the sandbox, as they like to say. Chef Greg imported from RecTech, and he is whipping up a batch. Dylan, give us the menu, please.
2: Will do, Dan. We have smoked chuck roast birria quesadillas, loaded trash can nachos with queso and skirt steak, garlic parm and buffalo butter grilled shrimp skewers, and jalapeno ranch chips and dip.
1: Who has it better than we do?
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1: 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Sunday night football, Patrick Mahomes leads the Chiefs against the Colts. That'll be at Arrowhead, Chiefs-Colts Sunday night. That'll be on NBC and Peacock, where you can also find this program, also NBC Sports Now. 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Say good morning if you're watching on Peacock or listening on our radio affiliates around the country. Through all this drama the last couple of days, the betting line on LSU and Ole Miss has not changed. It's now back to 3. LSU favored by 3. Number 7, LSU versus number 8, Ole Miss. Lane Kiffin had his weekly radio show. He was not asked the question about his quarterback, Sam Leavitt, who was listed as doubtful and now questionable and now probably probable. This is what I don't understand. Now, you have to give a daily update in the SEC. And it's 7 o'clock when you have to give that update injuries to the SEC. But if we look at the timing on this, Paulie, help me understand if it's 7 o'clock when Lane Kiffin is doing his show, he has to know by then at 7 o'clock Sam Leavitt's status for the game, correct?
6: Yeah, according to SEC rules, you have to give the conference a injury update before 7 p.m. Central Time at the conclusion of your practice. So when he went into that coach's show, he would have known what his team, the SID, would have sent over to the conference about the status of his quarterback.
1: Okay. I mean, I can question this because I do think this is part of the gamesmanship with Lane, and I understand it. I'm just trying to understand if this is what he really wanted to do or maybe accidentally forgot to update Sam Leavitt or didn't want to talk about it or the host didn't ask about it as a way of saying to Ole Miss, hey, we're not quite sure. But this is good news for LSU. You would think that Lane would want to share to his audience. Like, that should have been the lead. They need you producing this, Paulie. It's like, okay, what are we going to go with? What's our lead story here? I don't know. What do you think? How about Sam Leavitt's health? Oh, that's right. Yeah, he's probable now in the biggest game of the year for us. Yeah, Paul.
6: Or you go all Seacrest and say, Coach, we're going to get to Sam Leavitt in a minute, but first, the offensive line situation.
1: Yeah.
6: Keep teasing it.
1: After the break. All right, 877-3DP-SHOW. More phone calls coming up. We'll get to that with Tyler sitting by to take the calls. Dylan, poll question from hour one, and then what are we going to go with, hour two?
2: Well, perfect timing, Dan. The hour one poll was Lane Kiffin not being asked about or bringing up Sam Leavitt's status during his radio show was coincidence or by design. 97.5% of people said by design.
1: Okay.
2: For this hour, this is off of your Matrix situation.
1: Mm-hmm.
2: Have you ever been watching a movie and then partway through said movie switched to a different movie with the same lead actor? Because I'm imagining that's where the inspiration to switch to Speed, which you did, came from.
1: I didn't switch it. you know, my wife and daughters did, I'm guessing. But I said, look, I can't get through the rest of the movie. I'm going to go and, you know, watch the football game. And then my wife said, well, we're going to put on Speed. And so I said, all right, you know, I'll hang around a little bit to see Sandy Bullock. And then I watched 15 minutes, and then I said, I got to go. And so I went in and had some tequila and smoked my cigar and watched some football. Yes, Dylan.
2: But I imagine the would they have watched Speed had you not been watching The Matrix? I guess that's sort of the question. It's like the Keanu Reeves thing was obviously fresh on their mind, hence why they decided on Speed.
1: They are big Sandy Bullock, you know, Miss Congeniality. the movie Heat with Melissa McCarthy. Have you seen that movie? I think it's called Heat or The Heat. Melissa McCarthy is unbelievably funny in that movie. Like, just wild. And she's already funny, but there's some lines in there. Because I went, I don't know if I want to watch this, but I think it's called The Heat. Yeah, Paulie?
6: Yeah, Heat. Yeah, I think it's just called Heat.
1: Well, there is a movie called Heat. I think it's got to be The Heat, because Heat, that's De Niro and Pacino. And Val Kilmer, I think, in that.
6: Correct, The Heat. They added the.
1: Yeah, that's what I was saying. But yeah, Melissa McCarthy's great. Funny. With Sandy Bullock. I think she's got great comedic timing. I do. I think she, and, you know, America's sweetheart for a little while. What happens when you, do you age out of, or, I don't know. Like, no, Meg Ryan was America's sweetheart for a while. And then what happened? Does somebody say, Meg, sorry? It's like the manager comes out to the mound. Come here. Yes, Marvin.
3: Then Julia Roberts comes out with Pretty Woman.
1: Mm.
3: She's a lady of the night with a heart of gold. She's America's sweetheart now.
1: Now, that was supposed to be a darker movie. Pretty Woman, I think, was presented as a darker movie, not the feel-good, hey, I'm walking the streets, I'm a hooker, Richard Gere, hey, take me in and treat me like a princess, and we live happily ever after. But I think initially, according to my sources in Hollywood, that it could have been a darker premise. Yes, Paul.
6: Do you think they tested an alternate ending where she just goes back to work and he goes back to where he's from?
1: I don't know.
6: That'd been awful.
1: But I think the script was maybe a little more about her being an escort, as they like to say. Yes, Mark.
3: Via ChatGPT, the original premise of Pretty Woman was a gritty, dark, cautionary tale about class and prostitution in Los Angeles titled 3000.
1: Boy, you'd never know that from watching that movie.
3: No, they had King of Wishful Thinking in the background while she's walking down.
6: Montage scenes, shopping.
3: Yeah, Rodeo Drive. Big mistake.
1: Oh, she looked awesome in that movie. Gorgeous. But I think Mystic Pizza, you want to see Julia Roberts look beautiful? Nah, right there. She is. And the movie was good, you know. And I've been to Mystic Pizza. Looking for Julia Roberts? Yes, Dylan.
2: More of an Erin Brockovich guy.
1: Nah, I didn't like that. I mean, I know she won the Academy Award, but, you know, the Erie Canal.
2: Who cares, right?
1: Yeah. Yeah. I've been to the Erie Canal, by the way.
2: You have?
1: Yeah. I went to a wedding there. My brother got married in Erie. Didn't last, but.
2: It never does.
1: Yeah. It had Erie written all over it. Yeah, Paul.
6: How about these, Julia Roberts? Notting Hill, My Best Friend's Wedding, Runaway Bride, Steel Magnolias. You'd love that.
1: No, I like Runaway Bride.
6: All right.
1: But I felt bad for Richard Gere. Like, come on. Why are you running away? What are you afraid of? Intimacy? Yes, Dylan.
2: Have you also been to all of those movies' locations? Because right now you've been to Mystic Pizza, the Erie Canal, I assume Rodeo Drive. Are you...
1: Nottingham. Nottingham Hill.
2: Yeah.
1: Nottingham Hill.
2: Are you following Julia Roberts, I guess is my question.
1: No. Not. She lives in Taos, New Mexico.
2: Oh, really?
1: Yeah.
2: Taos, cool.
1: I mean, I think she lives there.
2: I couldn't really hazard a guess, but I know exactly.
1: But I have been to Santa Fe.
2: Santa Fe's nice.
1: Yeah. My wife surprised me, and she said, hey, we're going to go on a trip. I said, okay. And she goes, I know. You haven't been there. And I said, okay. And... so we get on the plane, and she's like, don't look at the, you know, blah, blah, blah, blah. I said, okay. And then she said, here. and it was Santa Fe. And I forgot that I did a movie, a Sandler movie in Santa Fe, The Ridiculous Six, I think it was called. Not a blockbuster, by the way, but that might be where I played Abe Lincoln.
6: Yes, it was.
1: Okay, we get to Santa Fe, and I feel bad because I said, Hannah, I've been here before. She goes, when? And I said, I did a Sandler movie. She said, well, you never told me you were in. You went to San. I said, yeah, I went to Santa Fe. And we stayed in the same hotel that I stayed at with, you know, Santa.
2: Wait, really?
1: Yes.
2: Oh.
1: Yes.
2: Yeah.
1: And so I felt bad because she was trying to surprise me. And it's like, oh, you know, you've never been. You're going to love Santa Fe. And I did. But I said, you know, I've been here, hon. I said, you know, that restaurant's really good over there. You know, they got an art gallery over there. I think I could have done some acting and pretended that I didn't go to Santa Fe. Yes. Yes, Dylan.
2: I feel like you get a pass for being a work trip. Is that fair?
1: Well, I was in character.
2: Yeah.
1: And my character knew that we were in Santa Fe, but I didn't because I totally immersed myself into being Abe Lincoln. Yes, Mark.
3: Sorry, going back to America's Sweetheart because this is the Dan Patrick Show. Is there a current America's Sweetheart? Is there somebody right now that we crown as America's Sweetheart?
1: America's Sweetheart. I'm going to guess this is right up Todd's alley. Oh, yeah. Hey, Todd.
7: A lot of Anne Hathaway movies in recent
1: years. I don't think she's a sweetheart.
7: No?
1: Nope. I think she's in a lot of things, but I don't think we look at her and go, sweetheart.
7: She's a casting director, sweetheart.
1: I think she's really talented actress, but that's different than America's Sweetheart. Yes, Marvin.
3: Okay, I got one.
1: Okay.
3: If she didn't do so many suggestive maybe scenes or ads, Sydney Sweeney.
2: It's a good guess.
1: Maybe we would like for her to be our sweetheart, but I don't think she's America's sweetheart.
3: That's what I'm saying.
1: Yeah, she's polarizing.
3: Yes.
1: Yes, Dylan.
2: Recently departed, but also kind of bucks the idea that you can age out of being a sweetheart. Mm-hmm. Dolly Parton was...
1: Yeah.
2: I would say one of...
1: She's emeritus sweetheart.
2: Yeah.
1: Yes.
2: Yeah,
1: I like that. Absolutely. Yeah, Paul.
6: Yeah, kind of a Mount Rushmore type figure. No pun.
1: That she would take up two parts
6: right.
1: of
6: it. Yeah. There you go. I knew you'd get that.
1: Yeah, I'm sure you did. Stat of the day brought to you by Panini America, the official trading cards of the Dan Patrick Show. There was football last night. It was Josh Allen, all Josh Allen, all the time. And they put up an impressive offensive performance. Josh Allen talked about opening up that new stadium in style.
8: I think at the national anthem, you know, caught myself like, taking it all in and understanding how cool of my what I get to do. You know, my job is the coolest thing in the world. It's everything that I've ever wanted to be the quarterback of an NFL franchise. And I'm just very fortunate that I ended up here in Buffalo and got to, you know, be the first quarterback to open this this stadium, which is a, you know, it's a special spot.
1: Now, the Lions offense did put up 31 points. Now, you can say garbage time, but still put up 31 points. The narrative will probably be, you know, that the offense isn't the same without Ben Johnson. Without Ben Johnson last year, who's the Bears head coach, Detroit was the fourth highest scoring offense in the NFL. Fifth most yards per game. The one thing that they miss with Ben Johnson as a play caller is third down. In 2025, they were 20th. So last year, 20th in third down conversion. 2024, third overall.
9: Stat of the day, stat of the day, stat of the day, stat of the day. Here comes that
1: what?
9: Stat of the day.
1: Ben Johnson, yes, great play caller, but I think we may have overrated a little bit his departure considering the numbers they put up last year. Third down. That's the money down, and that's a big, big difference. And we're seeing that with Caleb Williams, at least so far, putting up the 59 points. And there's no reason to think that they won't be one of the highest scoring teams. The issue is going to be, and this happens with a lot of teams, including Buffalo, can you be middle of the pack? Dallas Cowboys, you had great offense last year. You had one of the worst defenses in NFL history. Can you be middle of the pack? Now you have other teams, conversely, who might be better defensively, like the Texans, who were hoping they're going to be a top 15 offense. And if they are, then they're going to be a formidable team come playoff time. But I look at Buffalo. You can look at Detroit, and Detroit's defense was banged up. But you held on for dear life at home against the Saints. By the way, I did talk about James Cook as one of the most underrated players. Tyler Shuck, who nobody wanted to focus on because they spent all the time on Shedeur Sanders. Tyler Shuck can play. Tyler Shuck put up big numbers in Detroit. But you know what? Nobody's going to talk about him. They should, because he's good. We came up with a T-shirt, Shuck Around and Find Out. That was that based off Mike Tyson? Didn't Tyson have a quote?
6: Yeah.
1: F around and find out. And then we thought, well, we'll do Shuck Around and Find Out. So a friend of mine said, hey, I'm going to send you a picture. And it was my friend and Taylor Shuck's dad with a Shuck Around and Find Out. And they're, you know, at the beach somewhere. And it's like, all right, Tyler Shuck. Yeah. I think I just proved my point that nobody talks about him by calling him Taylor Shuck. Yes, Dylan.
2: Yeah, you sent that picture into the group chat. Yes. And I was just like, who is that? And you just go, Shuck's dad.
1: Yes. Yeah, Paul.
6: The last four games of last season, last five games, Tyler Shuck, 5-1 as the starter, 6 touchdowns, 1 pick.
1: Yeah, and by all accounts, he was the polished guy coming out of college. And most of the analysts or scouts talked about that. But he was 25, I think, when he was coming out. He's a good quarterback. Yeah. I don't know if he's a franchise quarterback long term. He's not expensive, but you know, New Orleans has something. And that's why, you know, that division's up for grabs. And, you know, the Saints could easily win that. You know, going on the road in Detroit and the overtime, even going for the two with Kellen Moore, I was fine with it. I mean, that's telling your team, hey, let's go. Let's knock these guys off at home. All right, we'll take a break. We'll talk to one of the co-hosts of Bussin' with the Boys, Taylor Lewan, former offensive lineman. Spent, I think, 9 years in the NFL. He blocked for Derrick Henry in Tennessee, but got a very successful show with Bussin' with the Boys on Barstool. We'll take a break. More phone calls coming up as well. We're back after this. Dan Patrick Show. The wait is over. 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

0: More phone calls coming up. Update the poll results as well to Meet Friday here. Formerly a Barstool, Bussin' with the Boys co-host Taylor Lewan. He played 9 seasons with the Titans, 3-time Pro Bowler, former first-round pick out of Michigan by the Titans in 2014 NFL draft. You know what? Let me start there. Can you be objective about Michigan football?
1: I can be optimistically realistic. Is that, I think it, that doesn't make sense, but I can do that.
0: Okay, then can I give Western Michigan credit for the win now that they have admitted a mistake?
1: I think civilization, the human beings, the fans, should give all the credit in the world for Western Michigan having a great game plan. I think they outplayed Michigan. I think they deserve to win that game. The reality of which we sit in right now is Michigan is 2-0, and Western Michigan is 1-1. Do I think they should have won that game? No. No, I don't. But at the end of the day, like it is, it happened. I don't understand how that could have possibly happened, but the reality is, this is where we sit. And that felt objective.
0: Okay, that's good. No.
1: That felt objective.
0: Yes, yes. Did you ever react as excited after that game that you got the win as you did when you played in college or you played in the NFL? Any game that made you more excited with an outcome?
1: You know, Mr. Patrick, what it's so funny is like when I was playing in the NFL, like I didn't give a lot of attention in my brain to Michigan. I kind of left and I was like doing my thing. And so like I've been excited, but since like I think 23 before the season, no, 21, I put my flag down and said, I'm back to being a Michigan fan. I'm an alum, but I'm now going to be a fan. And so from a fan standpoint, I've never, well, I think that time we beat Ohio State when we were underdogs by 20.5 points 2 years ago, I was probably more excited about that. To me, it's looking at this season, looking at Whittingham, and seeing the culture, all the crazy stuff from an incompetent coach the year before and how like little organization there was. And then getting to camp, and you're like, hey, Bryce Underwood, he looked A-plus in camp. We're feeling so great about him, all this. So you're saying, hey, we got the schedule, but maybe we're a playoff team. And it's the excitement is not, oh, we beat a MAC championship team. The excitement is, oh, our season's not dead. Because you've been in this game long enough to know, like, the optimism that takes place in August for all of us, NFL, college, it's like our teams were so excited about what could be. And the reality is you're going to drop some. It's so good to know that we're still alive after 2. Because if you're going to be 1-1 in any way, you thought it would be week 2, not week 1.
0: Do you contribute to Michigan's NIL?
1: I do, and so is Will Compton, actually. I don't know. Have you heard about the most prestigious trophy game of all time, the Bussin' Bowl?
0: No.
1: Okay, if you have a minute, I'd love to tell you about it. So, I don't know how many, 4 years ago, we sat down with Jim Harbaugh, and we're like, hey, we got our lawyer, which was Jack McPherson. He just wrote on a piece of paper. Are you willing to play for a trophy game between Michigan and Nebraska? Before we could finish the sentence, Harbaugh grabs the piece of paper, signs it. That's the competitive nature he has. Scott Frost, as he was waking up, rubbing his eyes, he goes, yeah, you know, I'll do that. I'll do that, too. Signs that. So, we have literally 2 signed documents, legal documents saying that Michigan Nebraska played for a bowl game. So we've done that. We've actually had a trophy made. It's at Michigan right now, and that is as all time as it gets.
0: When you look back on, if I was going to give a snapshot of your NFL career, what picture would I show?
1: That is a great question. I think the fans would probably put like the arrow of me shooting at Josh Norman. I think that's something that goes viral like 4 times a year, like every quarter, like we're paying our quarterly taxes. Then also someone's like, let's put this clip back out of Taylor Lewan and Josh Norman. But I think there would just be a photo of 2019, man, and that AFC championship run and the whole team. Like, I loved our offensive line. I loved Tannehill, all the adversity the team had to go through, and then Derrick Henry. Like, dude, that it puts a smile on my face every time I think of that year, and it just sucks to see where the Titans are at now.
0: What was it like to block for Derrick Henry?
1: Chaotic for the first 4 steps, and then absolutely pure bliss. It was artwork, how we kind of talked about our backdrops. Like, getting Derrick Henry into this 4th or 5th step is, like, the thing you have to do for him to be, like, as successful as he has been. And
0: explain that to me. Explain that.
1: Great. I would absolutely love to hear. So, Derrick, obviously, like, 6'4", whatever he is, 250. Like, he and I weigh the same amount right now. He's just an absolute – he's a American twisted steel. So these jump cuts that you're seeing out of Gibbs, out of Detroit, or Cook, or these guys, like, Derek, that's not, like, his game. His game is getting ahead of steam going. So for the offensive line, it's sustaining those blocks essentially to the line of scrimmage. If you can get Derek at a full head of steam at the line of scrimmage, that's where you see the 99-yard runs, the stiff arms that take place, the X factor that is Derek Henry, and the reason why he's, like, third in rushing all the time. So that is, like, the difficult part of being an offensive lineman for Derrick Henry, but also, like, that's that hard. You know, like, you have to, like, get in a guy's way, essentially, and give him, like, have a clean line of scrimmage. After that, it's all him, man. And so I think he's going to be a Hall of Famer. He's one of my favorite teammates of all time, and I just love where he and I were at year one in his career versus now.
0: Did you ever hear – I always tell people the game is different if you're on the sidelines. I know it's different when you're playing, but the sounds when I'm on the sidelines, my God, it's so violent that you probably don't realize it because you're in it. But then if you now listen to it, and you're like, God, I played that sport.
1: Dude, Mr. Patrick, you are 100% right, because when you're in it, like, you hear these loud noises, like, oh, man, he blasted it. You say, like, all these phrases, and you hear these things, and you have a couple of big hits that makes a loud pop. And as, like, I remember – I think it was the first year I was out, and we were at Barstool's bowl game, and it was like Miami of Ohio versus like Wyoming, like two schools that barely made a bowl game. We're down there supporting down in Tucson, Arizona, and I'm watching the guys warm up and just hear the noises of the warm up, and I'm thinking to myself, I can't believe how much violence it took for me to be as soft as I am now. Because the thought process of putting the shoulder pads on the helmet, like, you know, I'm 250. All right, and it takes a lot to look this average, but there ain't no way I could go in there and be any sort of contributing factor to any team with the headspace I'm in now. Because it's such a crazy world being in it versus being out of it. Because you have the ability to objectively zoom out, look at everything, see guys' body languages and all of that. When you're in it, it's like horses with blinders on it. You're only seeing it. It's such a loud noise when it's good or bad for you. That's the psychological warfare that takes place for these players that I don't think it's talked about enough.
0: He's Taylor Lewan, co-host of Bussin' with the Boys podcast, played 9 years with the Titans and a former first-round pick. You're on the road, the Sauce Showdown rivalry. Can you explain exactly what America should be in store for?
1: Yeah, there's a lot to be in store for. Obviously, there's not enough headlines taking place in week three of college football, so there's got to be more, and I have more for you, and it's Kevin's Natural Foods. Will and I have both planted flags on our favorite sauces. Mine is teriyaki, his is cilantro lime. So we're essentially going around the country, getting a poll from people of which sauce do you like more? The winner at the end of the year gets bragging rights, which then you understand that's more important to us than anything else. But a cherry on top is Kevin's Natural Foods is going to donate $10,000 to a charity of our choice. So in the chaos of the world that we live in, it's nice to do a little good as well. So I'd love to ask you, like, if you and I were sitting at a table and a waiter or a waitress walked up to us and said you have two options, teriyaki chicken or cilantro lime chicken,

0: love it. I think that'd be so much fun. So much fun. And they remember surviving Barstool. I got killed in the pink wedding. But I, when it came to the physical things, they know who would handle business there.
1: You regret any of your tattoos?
0: I would say no. I've gotten some removed, but I would say no. I've always loved tattoos. Like when I was like 8 years old, I would draw mustaches on my fingers, and I would always kind of want that. And then when I was 17, I got this right-hand man. And let me just tell you something, Ann Arbor, Michigan, that is the greatest pickup line of all time. It's the best conversation starter about me and my right-hand man. I will tell you one if you have time for it.
1: Okay.
0: When I was a senior in high school, June 10th, 2009, I left to go to Michigan. I went to a girl and I proposed to her with an empty ring box. And I told her I was going to be a first-round draft pick someday. And I can't fill this ring box now, but I promise you someday I can put the biggest diamond in the world in it. And I got her initials tattooed on the side of my on the side of my rib cage. And that's just a kiss of death, right? Like,
1: yes.
0: October 31st, Spooktober, ghouls and goblins are out, and also Jacqueline Michelle Scully breaks up with me. The next day, she has a boyfriend in Tucson, Arizona. So I've been married now for 10 years. I still have the tattoo. My wife thinks it's hilarious. So like an old sailor, I put an X through it, the JMS, and I have TGL, which is my wife's, TML, excuse me, her initials under it. And I just think it's funny. It's funny to think back at a dumb kid doing that, but yeah, I have no regrets, as they would say.
1: Does she ask, have you run into your ex?
0: Yeah. Oh, yeah. I ran into her after my rookie season, and I was a first-round pick, so I feel like I won the battle. I'm sure she's married now, totally happy. No bad blood there. She did break my heart, though, Danny. I'll be honest. Didn't get over it there. I met my wife. Didn't get over for like 6 years.
1: You can go to kevinsnaturalfoods.com. That's the best place to go for information and in your sauce.
0: Kevinsnaturalfoods.com. We put custom socials all the time for Kevin's. Like, I'm so aligned with this brand and the fact that, you know, health and wellness is such a big part of my life, and we have so much going on, especially so much travel. It's good to have something that you can go to quick that's non-GMO, paleo, high in protein, because you know how it gets when the holiday season hits, right? You start to put a little on the waist, and you're like, man, I can't believe I did this. January 1st, I'm going to start it over. With Kevin's, at least I get to look in the mirror and not throw up a little bit, you know? I look in the mirror with the shirt off and be like, all right, we're okay. We're okay with this. At least my diet's good. So shout out Kevin's for that.
1: How did you keep all of the weight on? I look at Joe Thomas now, and I go, that's like half of Joe Thomas.
0: I know. It truly, for me, it was – I always had to gain weight. So I was like taking shots of olive oil, which is like 900 calories per shot. And then I would have three shakes that are 1200 calories each, along with three meals. I would go to bed at night and just for my body digesting, I would lose 8 pounds. I would lose 15 pounds of practice. So when the doctor came to me and said, hey, Louie, you're done. It really turned into, I was like 285 in 3 weeks. It was very easy for me to lose this weight. My problem is I get a little too skinny. I start to look like prey. I could be taken at any point.
1: Good to catch up with you. Congrats on all the success there. We appreciate you joining us.
0: Appreciate you. Massive fan. Thanks for having me on the show.
1: It's Taylor Lewan, Bussin' with the Boys. I think you guys should address me as Sir Mr. Patrick. Thought that was very nice. Respectful. Played 9 seasons with the Titans, their 3-time Pro Bowler. Bussin' with the Boys. What, Marvin?
2: So we should all call you Mr. Patrick?
1: No, you don't.
2: You'd like to, but we don't.
1: No. I was going to correct him, but I thought, well, maybe just said it one time. But I'm probably old enough to, well, I am old enough to be his dad. Yes, Marvin.
2: Yeah, you're old enough to be my dad, too, and I get really weird. How many times, can you remember how many times I've actually called you Dan? I still just call you DP.
1: Yeah.
2: I just feel weird about it sometimes. Like, man,
1: yeah.
2: He's older than my mom.
1: Yes, Todd.
3: You could have said, no need to call me Mr. Patrick. Call me Mr. Dan Patrick, as Steve Martin once said.
1: Yes, Paul.
4: Once in a while, I run into like an old friend's father, and I say, hey, Mr. Whatever. I can't call them by their first names. Don't you have that?
1: We have that now with my son-in-law. He said, no, you can call us by our first names. And then one of my daughters has a boyfriend, and he calls me Mr. Patrick. And I go, you can call me Dan. Like, at a certain point, you know, if you're around for a long enough time, then, you know, you can come on in and call me Dan. Yes, Dylan.

0: It kind of feels weird either way. Like, it's like saying the first name feels kind of like odd, but then also once you're older, saying Mr. So-and-so feels odd too.
1: Yes, Marvin.
2: Well, to Paulie's point, I think it depends on when you meet them. Right? Because if I still have friends where it's like, hey, Mr. Johnson, Mrs. Yeah. Johnson, because now I'm in my 40s, I'm not going to say, hey, Rich, hey, Joan. Like, that's not going to, it's not going to start now that we're all adults.
1: And you're 40 and a man.
2: That's right. Yeah.
1: Yes, Todd.
3: What happens when your own kid calls you by your first name? Is that cute, disrespectful? I'm trying to get a grip of that because sometimes my son, instead of calling us mom and dad, we'd say Jen and Todd, and I don't love that.
4: What?
3: Yeah, he does that sometimes.
1: Do you say anything to him?
3: I do. I say, when did I become like your buddy? When did I become Todd and not dad? And he kind of rolls his eyes like it's not a big deal, like he's kind of being playful or something.
1: Yeah, I don't like that. Although my daughters, when they're trying to get my wife's attention and they can't get it, then they'll call her by her first name and then she'll turn around. Yes, Marv.
2: Yes, many a times at JCPenney outlet. Mom, 18 women turn around? Like, no, Bridget.
1: Bridget.
2: Yes, yes.
1: Yes.
2: And then she'll turn around. She's like, oh, yes.
1: Sears. All right, upgrading the wardrobe there.
2: JCPenney outlet.
1: Oh, I'm sorry. I had Sears. JCPenney. Yes, Dylan.
0: I think Marvin spent all his Kohl's cash, so... We're JCPenney people now. I'll call my dad Jeff sometimes, but that's just to be like rascally, you know?
1: How about we take a break? More phone calls coming up. And we're back after this.
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0: 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Steely Dan. Great band. But not great in concert because they sound just like their albums. I went to see them at the Beacon Theater in New York, and you could just close your eyes, and if you said, hey, is Steely Dan playing, or are you listening to their album? They were that precise. And now, I like when a band sounds like the music on the album, but I don't like them to sound exactly like the album. Yes, Todd?
1: I'll take that over when they try to mix it up a little bit. They do some acoustic thing, or they're trying to do some kind of live on-stage thing, and it doesn't... You can go the other way and try so hard not to make it sound like it's on the radio, and it's terrible.
0: Thank you, Todd.
1: You're welcome.
0: Most must-win game of the weekend. We'll go around the room. Todd, I'm going to start with you. Who is the most must-win game of the weekend?
1: I'm going to take you down to Tampa. Baker Mayfield against his former team, the lowly Cleveland Browns. Do not lose that game, Buccaneers.
0: The Buccaneers favored by 8.5. Dylan, the most must-win game of the weekend.
2: I was going to go with Oregon, but I pivoted. I'm going to go Clemson-UNC as a double most must-win game. Dabo's obviously hanging in the balance at Clemson, and UNC could really use a win right now given all the stuff going on off the field.
0: So it's most must-win for both?
2: For both teams.
0: Wow. Yeah. And you just had Bill Belichick's son, who was resigned.
2: Yeah.
0: And he lost his GM as well, who resigned. Marvin, how about you?
3: The L.A. Chargers. You cannot lose week one to the Cardinals and then week two to the Raiders, two teams that we don't think are going to do much.
0: The Raiders are getting 6.5 points. Paul?
4: The Green Bay Packers at the New York Jets.
0: Yep.
4: That is, they are mad already.
0: Packers are favored by 3.5. I got a sneaky one for you. USC at Rutgers. USC on the road. Rutgers not good. USC historically does not do well going from West Coast to East Coast. I think they're traveling like 2,800 miles or something to play this game. But USC is favored by 21.5. 21.5 against Rutgers. Yes, yes, Tom.
1: Imagine they travel 3,000 miles all the way to Piscataway, New Jersey. What that flight would be like all the way back the other way after a loss to the Scarlet Knights. What a disaster. I could see why you chose that one.
0: Thank you, Todd. Curtis in Illinois. Hi, Curtis. What do you have for me?
5: Morning, DP.
0: Good morning.
5: Got a poll question idea for you, and it was after I caught up on all the podcasts this week and listened to DP Takes a Gamble, and it's just not the same without the profanity. I got to admit, I didn't love it as much.
0: Okay.
5: And I guess maybe part of the reason is, you know, sometimes you just got to let Shea cook, and I think the best example of that is his take on Jed York. But the poll question idea is, 50-50 split on if you're profanity or no fanity.
0: There's no word called fanity, is there? Like, I'm profanity, are you anti-fanity? Maybe the big German, he's the one who said, hey, guys, can you cut back on your cursing in the DP Takes a Gamble podcast? And we did. There was only one curse word. And then came the blowback. Our listeners were not happy about that. Yes, Todd.
1: It would have been funny if you told the big German to bleep off after he said that.
0: Todd has a podcast, the Toddcast. And, you know, good luck. When you listen to that, you're not smarter when you come out of it, but you are entertained, I believe. And Dylan is the host. He's the therapist. Todd lies down on a couch as if he's in therapy. Fritzy was asked about if his mom would move in with him and his wife. What would happen to their marriage?
2: Would you ever let her move in with you and Jen? More importantly, would Jen let her move in with you guys?
1: I think if it came to that and there was no other scenario, I guess we'd have to work something out. But I know she doesn't want to do that. But I think if we did that, that would probably be the end of our marriage.
2: Does happen.
1: As you were asking me that, I'm like, I was picturing Jen walking out and not coming back.
6: Saying bye.
1: My mom's going to live with us. So she's coming to visit? No, she's going to live with us. Like what, for like a weekend?
6: No, until the end.
1: It's like, so what are you saying? I'm saying like my mom lives here now. Her mail comes here and she's here.
6: There's the old game shows on.
1: Yeah.
0: Okay, why would that end your marriage?
1: Because my mom could be, she could put up with me, but my mom is like times 1,000. She could be very difficult. She's constantly obsessing about health things, and she doesn't get around very well, so she needs, you know.
0: Yeah, but Jen has to put up with you with the same thing.
1: She does, so she has some built-in armor based on being with me for all these years, but my mom is a special case. One day when I drive home from work, I give her a call, I picture you guys, especially you in the car next to me, listening to her rant for 40 straight minutes before I can get a word in. It's very scary and entertaining.
0: And I wonder where you got it from.
1: Yeah, she can talk. She can talk.
0: Aiden in Utah. Hi, Aiden. What do you have for me?
7: Good morning, DP. Gentlemen, Todd, thank you for squeezing me into your tightly desk-packed show today. Most of us win game of the weekend. You kind of missed it. LSU, Ole Miss, I feel like that's pretty obvious. LSU has to win this. Ole Miss is kind of expected to lose, but it'd be a miracle if they won. And then just your interview with Jason Tatum was phenomenal yesterday. And I asked Jason Tatum what he thought about the Thursday night football game. And he said, I think the Lions fans, I think they need to bring back the paper bags. I think their window is,
0: Thank you, Aiden. Well done. Yes, Farm.
3: He sounded like me with Deebo.
0: Yeah.
3: I'm glad you didn't come to me.
0: I know. Look, Jason Tatum is a very soft-spoken guy. I tried. But he wasn't being mean. I just think that's who he is. It's not the end of the world. You know, we tried. I thought it was important because of the Jaylen Brown situation and the Knicks winning the title. Didn't exactly get what I wanted, but we went into it with that in mind. Yes, Marvin.
3: But I think he did have a thoughtful answer when you asked him about the Jaylen Brown situation.
0: The non-opioid drugs that he took to help him with the Achilles. I mean, we had to work our way a little bit there.
3: You had to Boeheim it a little bit.
0: I had to work a little harder. Yes, Dylan.
2: And he does like Marshall Faulk. We found out as well.
0: Even the poster on your bedroom wall had a hard time with that.
2: Off the rip.
0: It's Kobe. Expound upon that. It's okay. It was Kobe. But I like Marshall Faulk. Okay. Slow down. Slow down with those answers. Dylan is going in the confessional. Paulie's going to start prepping for Not So Fast. Andrew Perloff, the show that follows ours on Peacock Top of the Hour. One more hour to go on this Meat Friday. We're back after this Dan Patrick Show.
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11: Not looking too pretty is Santa Ana. We have a recent collision in your left lane. 55

0: at Wilmington Avenue. And Long Beach still has that wreck in the right lane, 405 northbound after Santa Fe Avenue, so from the 710.
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14: You have a lot of talent on this team, but there were peaks and valleys. You had an emotional season. How did you keep it all together all year long, going back to when we were in Toronto?
15: Yeah, going back to May when my dad passed away. I was in Toronto and in a really special place where I thought it was going to be a great time to play baseball again. And I have to deal with all that, but this is family to me, you know. Like, these guys kept me positive, kept me going every single day. And I can say thank you enough to these guys for what they've done for me the last 4 years of my life. And I mean, I'm happy and I'm so excited that I got this opportunity to tripping with these guys. And that's the goal, you know. Like, today we're celebrating. But we keep the same goal in mind. We got to win 11 games in October to be a champion. So we're looking forward to do that.
16: I'm David Vassay.

0: Yeah. You start to look at Thursday night football. This used to be a dumping ground. Not anymore. I mean, you start with the Lions and the Bills.
1: 78% are saying the Bills, which in my mind makes me want to bet the Lions.
0: Buccaneers, Cowboys, Seahawks, Broncos, Patriots, Bears, Jags, Ravens, Commanders, Giants, Kansas City, and the Rams.
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0: Every time I call on Todd, if the Broncos lose to the Jags, he has to say something negative about the Broncos.
4: That's silly. That's fun.
0: Okay. And if Marcus calls in, he would have to do a limerick on the Jags and a negative one at that.
4: That is in the books.
2: Broadcasting from the man cave.
0: Where are all the hotties?
2: This is Dan Patrick.
0: Final hour. It's a Meat Friday. My starting lineup, Fritzy and Dylan, matching UMass golf shirts there. You guys will wear anything that's free.
4: Yes. Right? Go Minutemen.
0: Yeah. Marvin up front. Big Day Ray is in for Paulie as Paulie and Andrew Perloff prep for Not So Fast, the show that follows this one on Peacock and NBC Sports Now. Did the Lions miss their Super Bowl window? When you think about how close the Lions were, you're up 24-7. I'm sure going into halftime, they probably hated that they had halftime. They would have loved to have just played through. Then all of a sudden, the Niners came back. And that felt like that window. You know, when you have a window sometimes when you put it up and then it slowly starts to come down on its own, that has pretty much come all the way down. The window of opportunity for the Lions. They still have talented offense. You know, you got a great running back, great receiver, really good tight end. You got a really good quarterback. You got Aiden Hutchinson, Penny Sewell, who's still pretty good. Jack Campbell, secondary's banged up. You know, this might be one of those, and you're in a tough division. Can you survive to put yourself in the playoff chase? And then once you get in there, maybe some magic. But watching the Lions last night, and they were 5.5-point underdogs. I think most people thought that that was kind of a weird line, a wonky line. Like, man, maybe the Lions can win this thing. I just thought with new stadium unveil and that offensive or that defense isn't going to be great, not formidable. Josh Allen is going to be ready to go. Offensive line banged up. To me, it felt like if there was going to be a surprise, it was going to be maybe Buffalo blowing out Detroit, not Detroit winning that game. Give credit, Josh Allen, James Cook. They did what they needed to do, gave up some points there in the fourth quarter, made it interesting, but that was the score not indicative, I think, to who played a better football game. Yes, Marvin?
4: For me, is it crazy to think that I think Dan Campbell and the Lions are kind of playing with house money? Just as a franchise, because in 20 years, say if they bring all those guys back, Legends Night, and they'll always remember this unbelievable run of really relevant football where the previous 40 years, they weren't in that position.
0: Yeah, but I think that's generational. I think if you're under the age of 35, you're saying, hey, we got to win now. I don't care about what happened, you know, with Bobby Lane. You know, I care about now. I don't care what happened with Barry Sanders or Megatron. This is about now. Your dad might go, man, you guys don't realize how far the Lions have come. I understand all of that. But if I'm a fan now, I don't go, I'm going to grade this on a curve and go, you know, it's still, we're respectable. And that's all you were hoping for years ago, just to be respected, not laughed at. The fact that Matthew Stafford, it's like, get me out of here. Let me go win a Super Bowl. And the first year that he's with the Rams, he wins the Super Bowl. Now, do I think they're a good team and potential to still be a great team? I do. But I just wonder, you know, we know Chicago's good. The Vikings are going to be competitive, I think. Green Bay, I don't have making the playoffs. So maybe the division isn't as tough as we think it is right now. Is Dan Campbell safe? Because if you say, hey, we're going to look at this and go, Boy, what a great era. Man, he gave us respectability. He was going to be biting kneecaps. He lived up to what he said in that initial press conference. But at what point do you say, maybe we've gone as far as we can go with him? Ray, resident Lions fan, yes?
3: What scares Lions fans is remember when we had Jim Caldwell?
0: They had Jim Caldwell, yeah.
3: So he was 9-7 2 years in a row, and they said, we're going to greener pastures. Let's get Matt Patricia. And that didn't work out. So a lot of Lions fans are scared to quote-unquote upgrade from Dan Campbell.
0: Yes, Dylan.
5: The game last night, too, is the bowl of the two teams that the general public is also really rooting for to finally win, too. Like, if there was a Lions-Bills Super Bowl matchup, even with no rooting interest in the game, I'd be very torn. It's like two fan bases who just need this so bad.
0: And you still do have a pretty good nucleus there. I got Amon-Ra St. Brown, Penny Sewell. You got Goff, Aiden Hutchinson, Jack Campbell, Jameson Williams. These relatively young players. I don't know how old Goff is. He's probably in his 30s, maybe 30. And they do have money to spend next year, $60 million. So maybe it's not closed, but it's closing. Stat of the day brought to you by Panini America, the official trading cards of the show. Don't miss Notre Dame football in primetime Saturday night. Michigan State takes on the Irish in South Bend. 7 Eastern on NBC and Peacock. All right. Poll question for the final hour of the program. And what's the menu for Meat Friday?
5: We'll start with the poll, Dan, which you actually kind of already addressed. I think we asked the people, did the Lions miss their Super Bowl window?
0: Okay.
5: Yes or no?
0: All right.
5: As for the menu, we have smoked chuck roast birria quesadillas, loaded trash can nachos with skirt steak, garlic, parm, and buffalo butter grilled shrimp skewers, and jalapeno ranch chips and dip.
0: Who has it better than we do?
6: Nobody at all.
0: I mentioned my most must-win game of the weekend, USC going to Rutgers. And I know they're big favorites, 21.5 points. But USC, this is over 2,700 miles they fly to face Rutgers. Historically, USC hasn't done well going west to east. But, this is their longest road game of the season. Now, granted, you know, all these teams are different teams each year. But if you look at it historically, USC has struggled. And, you know, I have a long list of games going back to 1990 when they played Syracuse at Giant Stadium. At Notre Dame, at Penn State, Notre Dame, Florida State, Virginia Tech, Ohio State, Syracuse, Boston College, all of these games going back to 1990. Yes, Marvin.
4: And it's also a Big Ten matchup, so throw out the records.
0: 2,769 miles to play Rutgers. Wow. Let me see. The Trojans, they broke an East Coast curse that had lingered for more than a decade as they beat the always dangerous Purdue Boilermakers last season. That was the first win in Eastern time zone since 2012. Before that, the Trojans had dropped 9 consecutive games played in the Eastern time zone and just 1-10 in their last 11 games there.
7: Start of the day, we love your

0: Stat of the day brought to you by Pandora and Panini America. Yes, Ray.
1: Is Lincoln Riley the head coach in college football under the most pressure this season to win?
0: Bill Belichick is there. Like, Belichick has to win. Lincoln Riley, I think, needs 10 wins. It feels like asking for 10 wins.
1: Make the playoff.
0: Belichick needs, I would say, 8 wins. Maybe more. Yes, Marv.
2: I was just thinking for Belichick, just be bowl eligible. Just get to a bowl game right now. I think, obviously, Lincoln Riley and Belichick, their ceilings are different. But I think right now, UNC, let's just get to a bowl game.
0: Yes, Dylan.
3: For other reasons and in a different way, but Lane Kiffin is under a unique form of pressure. He's obviously not pressure of, you know, losing his job there after 1 year, I don't think. But
0: no.
3: He has a lot to prove.
0: Yeah.
3: No?
0: Well, what do you expect out of LSU? Do you expect playoffs?
1: Yes. Yeah.
0: You know, they had 7 wins last year. You expect they would be in the playoffs?
3: Yeah.
0: Okay. I don't think that's a high bar for LSU and Lane Kiffin.
3: Well, I mean, they're like, they're 16-1 to win the Natty, so that's not, you know, really that much of a long shot by...
0: Do I put Kalen DeBoer at Alabama in here?
3: Yes.
2: Always.
3: Yeah.
0: Yeah.
1: That might be number one.
0: Yeah. We'll get to your phone calls here. By the way, the Atlanta Hawks announced a single AF night for a game against the Pacers. I can't explain to you what AF means as blank, single as F night. Okay. This is against the Pacers. That'll be January of 2027. And according to Front Office Sports, the promotion is designed to bring single fans together, quote, while experiencing the excitement of Hawks basketball. Talk about something that would not get you in the mood. I would think it would be Atlanta Hawks basketball. But all the single ladies.
1: Does that game get sold out?
0: I don't know. I don't know.
3: They're going to sell a bunch of individual tickets to the game.
0: Yes. Well, unless you come with your girlfriend.
3: On singles night, Dan, that's risky.
0: Well, I don't know. Yeah, Marv.
2: I don't know. CJ McCollum ISO work is pretty high.
0: Oh. Yeah, but Trae Young's not there anymore.
2: Oh, that's okay.
0: Yeah. Trae Young cooking. So it's the Pacers against Atlanta and single AF night. That's awesome. That's very sweet. I love love. Yes, Dylan.
3: Actually, I forgot. Todd sent me a poll question on this topic earlier.
0: Okay.
3: Would you like it?
0: Well,
3: I've vetted it.
0: Okay.
3: Kinda.
0: Okay.
3: My preferred method of finding that special someone is attending a singles night function, bring fixed up / blind date, swiping left or right on a dating app, or I'm actually good with self-gratification. Thanks.
0: Any of you guys done speed dating?
3: No, that to me is nuts.
2: No.
1: Sounds right up Todd's alley right there.
0: Yeah, but Todd's been married for a long time, so.
4: Back then, I might have done it. You talk really fast, and you can, you know, I could end up meeting like 200 women like in a half hour.
0: But isn't where you go one place, and then you go to a table, and then you spend how many minutes there, and then you go to another table? And how many tables do you get to go to for speed dating? Ray, have you done this?
1: I've entertained the idea back in college. We did a fraternity sorority speed dating thing.
0: Oh.
1: And there were 15 tables, and you had 2 minutes each.
0: Oh, okay.
1: Yeah. It's not good.
0: Okay.

0: is it.
1: This is crunch time. The Dodgers are trying to go for the three-peat.
0: The final homestand before the boys in blue defend their back-to-back titles.
1: And they understand what is at stake this year.
0: And from here until the playoffs, it's nothing but the NL West.
2: A three-peat.
0: The Dodgers play host to the San Francisco Giants. I know. Don't miss a moment of the action. Morongo Casino, Dodgers on Deck, kicks off at 6 p.m. Three certainties in life. Death, taxes, and the L.A. Dodgers winning the NL West.
3: This ball heading back. This ball is gone. A home run, Miguel Rojas.
1: NL West champions.
4: Once again.
0: Here we are again. 5 years in a row, 13 of the last 14 seasons.
3: The Dodgers are champions of the National League Western Division.
0: Congratulations from the official home of your world champion, Los Angeles Dodgers.
3: And once again, clinching the National League West title.
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6: Fist punching motion to their hand so to make it very clear that if I even think about touching this girl, it's going to be a problem.
7: Didn't Rosie Perez, when she was on, she was in, what was the Spike Lee movie? Do the Right Thing, Marvin? Okay. She said that when Spike Lee came over to her apartment, where I think her parents lived, he was going to ask her to be in the movie, but there was a scene where she's topless. And Spike Lee comes over and sits down at the kitchen table. And I think Rosie Perez's brothers, one brought out like a gun or a saw or a knife, machete, something, and just put it on the table just to say, all right, what do you got to say, Spike?
8: Sounds on brand for New York in the 80s.
7: Yeah, yes, Dylan.
9: I was thinking about your date. Is it worse to get stood up or have them do a jump out the bathroom window thing? Like, would you rather they just don't show up at all, or they show up and then just sort of disappear?
7: Oh, it's pretty humbling there where you're like, I'm at the bar and this, you know, the bartender, at least she was nice to me. She was sympathetic. She goes, I got your first one. I said, yeah, who's got the rest of them? I guess I'm going to have a few of these beers. Yes, Todd.
6: Do you ever get that fake emergency phone call when the girl's like, listen, you give me a call and check in with me, and I'll pretend, oh, my God, I got to leave this date here.
7: All right, we'll take a break here. Our last hour on Meat Friday, phone calls coming up. 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
0: Three certainties in life. Death, taxes, and the L.A. Dodgers winning the NL West.
3: This ball heading back. 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A home run, Miguel Rojas.
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3: And once again, clinching the National League West title.
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0: Wow. Yeah, there's that montage where a hooker with a heart of gold is just walking down Rodeo Drive.
1: If you look at the movie poster of Pretty Woman, that's not Julia Roberts' body. That's they had a body double for Julia Roberts. Yes, Ray.
2: Can we get one of those for Dylan for the show?
1: A body double?
3: Wow.
1: Body
3: double. That's a shot right there.
1: Wow.
4: I'll take Julia Roberts.
1: You want to look like Julia Roberts at that body?
4: From the neck down.
1: Oh, well, that'll be interesting. Yeah.
4: Don't get any ideas.
1: You already have breasts, though.
4: Yeah, without hair.
1: Just saying. Jordan in South Carolina. Hi, Jordan. What do you have for me today?
5: Yeah, Dan, yesterday y'all were talking about pet peeves.
1: Yeah.
5: And I've got one that doesn't have to do with grammar, but it does pertain to the show. Okay. And I feel like you might be on board with me here, but it's when someone calls in and they do the, "Hey, Dan, how are you?"
1: Yep.
5: thing, as if they're just calling a buddy. Like, I've never really understood that. And I would love it if, and I know you'd probably never do this, but I would love it if just one time you get one of those calls and you just go, "Doing great. Thanks for calling. James in Virginia. How are you, James?"
1: Or I just say, "Well, I'm glad you asked. I'm dying. Thank you for the phone call."
4: Terribly, actually.
1: But we do say that. I try to tell those who screen phone calls, don't ask me how I'm doing. I got the best job in America. I'm doing great. And I get to do this every day. How are you doing? I try not to ask my guests that, because then it gets into the, "And such and such joins us now. How are you doing?" "Good." "Great." "How are you doing?" "Good." "Great." I try to, you know, unless there's something that comes up late when we book you to come on the show and you can't come on the show, then I assume you're not doing well. And I know it's a kind of a courtesy greeting, but I want to go right to the question. I don't want to do the pleasantries. "Hey, how are you?" "Great. How are you?" I remember when I was going through my autoimmune, where I was in a terrible place. I felt terrible. And people would say, "How are you doing?" And then I go, "Do you really want to know?" And they don't. It's like, you know, when you show your kids or grandkids, like, people don't really care. Like, they'll be, "Oh, it's nice." But in, you know, in our mind, you're like, "Oh, man, that is awesome. Show me more pictures." When's the last time you said to somebody who's showing you baby pictures, "Oh, do you have more? I'd love to have more." I went through 3 months where I'm eating broth doing the show, steamed vegetables. How am I doing? I'm doing crappy. Yes, Dylan.
4: Yeah, and if it's like pictures of a trip you went on, unless I was on the trip, I don't care.
1: No. Although I'm more interested in that because I love travel. If somebody says, "Hey, have you ever been here?" And then they show you the Dolomites and you're like, "No, I haven't. How was it?" I am curious about that. But look, I love my grandkids. I think they're gorgeous, but nobody really cares. You know, they'd be like, "Oh, wow, he's got your blue eyes." "Yes, he does. You want to see more pictures?" "No, I'm good." Yes, Marvin.
0: Adorable.
1: And not all babies are good looking. They're not. I had one of ours, not good looking. Gorgeous now, not good looking. She didn't have hair for 3 years. Looked like Tweety Bird. Yes, Ray.
2: Yeah, I'll pass on your kid's fifth grade basketball highlights. Thanks, though.
1: Oh, but come here. Like, can I show you?
2: Yeah. Really,
1: I'm going to give you the shot chart. Here's the shooting chart for a little, you know, Skippy. Yes, Dylan.
4: I kind of thought babies sort of just all look the same.
1: Yeah, they're kind of scrunched up.
4: Yeah, so it's like everyone has the same picture, I guess.
1: Yes, Todd.
3: My mom was the opposite of, like, you know, bragging about her kids. She always had me stomach down, and someone wanted to see me. She'd always tell people that I was sleeping, so they wouldn't see my ugly face. She told me this years later. People, "Oh, can I see him? He's sleeping." You would think I was sleeping 20 hours a day.
1: Yes, Marvin.
0: When newborn babies come out and somebody says, "Oh, they look just like X, Y, and Z," I'm like, how can you tell?
1: Yeah.
0: They all look the same.
1: Thank you for the phone call, Jordan. Let's see. Bobby in Chicago. Hi, Bobby. What do you have for me?
6: Second time caller. I got an NFL question, but before that, I actually met a very nice girl that I dated through speed dating
7: followed by, if you can believe this, a Hanson cover band. And it went really well. So it does work out there. So my question is, I've been thinking a lot about NFL backups and how we don't think about them often, unless there's an injury or competition. I think of good ones like Stetson, the walk-on Bennett out in L.A. Who are some underrated backups that help your coach or your fan base sleep at night? And finally, thinking of this question made me think of the song Walk On by Neil Young, On the Beach, 1974. A great one going into the weekend. Thanks.
1: Well, thank you. Thank you, Bobby. I'd say Mac Jones. Jake Browning with the Bengals. I saw where Joe Burrow back is sore, injured. I imagine he's going to play against the Texans. But, I mean, Carson Wentz came in, and I'm watching with a Packer fan, and he's like, oh, this is going to be great. We got Carson Wentz in there. And then he did great. Gardner Minshew, I've always liked Gardner Minshew. Tyrod Taylor, I think, is he still in the NFL? He's with the Packers. Who was it? DeShaun Kaiser? Was he in there for a moment?
2: Notre Dame legend.
0: Notre Dame, that's right.
1: Yeah, he was there for a moment there. I was wondering about this with Taylor Lewan, who was on last hour, Bussing with the Boys. Remember the moment that he had with Josh Norman? And Josh Norman was a thing there for a while. But when you think about the NFL's version of one-hit wonders, how about Peyton Hillis, 2010? He rushes for 1,100 yards. He's on the cover of Madden. Gary Barnidge with the Browns, tight end. He had 79 catches in 2015, 1,000 yards and 9 touchdowns. Vic Beasley, defensive end for the Falcons, had 15.5 sacks in 2016. Never had more than 8 in a season after that. Brandon Lloyd, 2010 Broncos, 77 catches, 1,400 yards, 11 touchdowns. 11. Just some of the one-hit wonders. Yes, Dylan?
4: I'll add one to the list. Okay. This just popped in my head. Dwayne Bowe. In 2010, he had 15 touchdowns, like almost 1,200 yards. He never got – he had a season with 7, and then other than that, 5 was his most.
1: LSU's Dwayne Bowe, right? Yes, Ray?
2: Here's one. Sidney Rice for the Vikings, 1,300-yard year, and then after that, no more.
1: Yeah. Well, I'm sure this audience will contribute the what we would call one-hit wonders. Let's see. Dustin in Alabama. Hi, Dustin. What do you have for me?
8: Dan, my man, thanks for taking my call. It's a great day to be alive and a Saints and a Bama fan. Thanks for giving my guy, Tyler Shuck, and the Saints a little bit of flowers today. Considering Baltimore won't have flowers, we'll see how that game goes, but I got the Saints winning. Two quick kind of questions. One, I just wanted to kind of remind the Danettes, all four of them took a preseason bet with me that the Saints

0: calls here, Marvin? Are we? Okay. Because I have a couple of guys who were still, that I already went to, but they're still showing up on the screen here.
1: Oh, no, we're all good to go.
0: Well, Dustin is still on there. Bobby in Chicago is still on there. Collins in California. Hi, Collins. What do you have for me?
2: Hey, Dan. Hey, Danette. Thanks for taking my call. Last week, I was on vacation in the beautiful location of, or on vacation in Lake Powell in on the Utah-Arizona border. And one of the features that people notice when they go to Lake Powell is what's called the bathtub line. And it's a white line on the right, white rocks that indicates the higher level of water.
0: Yep.
2: So I was thinking about Highmark Stadium last night, and when they demolished the old stadium, they sold the urinals. And I asked myself, you know, does 52 years of urine leave a Highmark?
0: Thank you, Collins. I went to a Cubs game, and the bathroom in center field, it was a trough. And this was probably the eighth inning, maybe ninth, maybe eighth inning. There were people sliding in the trough. Yeah. All the Danettes are looking.
3: I don't even know what to say.
0: Yeah. You know, they put ice in the trough, but these there were a couple of guys and they were taking turns, like sliding headfirst in the trough.
4: Head first. I go feet first.
3: Lose a bet or something? That's
0: I have no idea. You know, when you walk into the bathroom, you kind of walk in and you want to take care of business and then get out. That was one of those where you walk in and you go, I think I need to walk out right now. Yes, Todd?
5: Did they know what that trough was being used for? That they were going to go in where there's like urine? That's just so disgusting.
0: Why do you think a trough would be in there unless it was used for
5: that? I don't know how anyone would want to use that as a slide. I'd be pissed off if I found out that's what they were using.
0: Oh, I see what you did, Todd. I know. There was a big windup there.
5: Build-up, yeah.
0: No, I got it.
4: Troughs are for eating out of, though. For pigs.
0: In a bathroom?
4: No.
0: This was in the bathroom?
4: Yeah. No, we know what it is.
0: Okay, deal. All right. Your back row partner didn't understand that.
5: It's just kind of nasty. I can't believe that.
0: It's kind of nasty.
4: It's very incredibly nasty.
0: Yes, Marvin.
1: Yeah, so going back to one-hit wonders. What about Timmy Smith from the then Redskins? Do we count that? I know it was just one game, but it was the Super Bowl. We had the 204 yards,
0: yeah,
1: I believe.
0: Yeah, I put him up there. A couple of defensive backs.
1: Larry Brown.
0: Larry Brown. That was a one-hit wonder.
1: Dexter Jackson.
0: Dexter Jackson.
1: Super Bowl MVP.
0: Yeah. Thanks to Neil O'Donnell. Right? Yes, Marv.
1: Also, Malcolm Smith, when they beat the Broncos at MetLife in the Super Bowl, he was Super Bowl MVP. All those stars on that defense. And probably the least known guy.
0: You're right. Deal.
4: This is a music one, but that guy who called in after the speed dating said they went to a Hanson cover band. Mbop by Hanson. That's a one-hit wonder.
0: Yeah. Like, if you're a cover band, you only have to learn one song, don't you?
4: Shortest concert ever.
0: Yeah. How many times can you play it, though? Because there's certain bands, when they start, they don't have a large catalog, and they might have, you know, eight songs, seven songs. But do you start out with your biggest hit, and then you end with your biggest hit? Yeah, Dale.
4: Well, I mean, say you're a Hanson cover band. And you have one really song to play. Do you cover other band songs in between, but just call yourself a Hanson cover band?
0: I would imagine that you probably, if you're a cover band, you cover other songs.
4: Yeah, you have to. I mean, especially if you're a Hanson cover band.
0: Yeah. All right, let me take a break. If you're watching on Peacock or NBC Sports Now, we're going out to the RecTech grilling area. Chef Greg is in town, and you know that is a feast de resistance. What we learn, what's in store for Monday, all of that. 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

0: Last call for phone calls, what we learn, what's in store for Monday on a Meat Friday. 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
1: Which is worse on a date, getting stood up or they bail during it? 86% say them bailing during it is worse.
0: And she walked right out the back door, and I'm there at the bar waiting for 30 minutes. Stood me up. I was surprised. You know, it was a blind date. That was part of the problem, because I think if she had eyesight, then she never would have shown up there. See what I did with that, Todd? Yeah. It was a blind date.
2: And with your personality, I don't see why they wouldn't stick around for a while, even if they didn't think you were the hottest thing ever. You're a lot of fun to be around.
0: I don't know if I was that much fun back then. I was class clown in high school. But then I got to college, and maybe I wasn't as funny as I thought I was.
2: You don't just all of a sudden obtain a personality. I think that's something you have all the time.
0: Maybe something was lost because it was Eastern Kentucky. Maybe it was the South, you know, so far south of Cincinnati that maybe they didn't. Like Brian Kelly going to LSU.
2: And not everybody gets your sense of humor.
0: But I didn't have an accent. I didn't, you know, go down there with an accent. Didn't do any of that.
3: Won all my games.
0: Hey, y'all. Yeah. We didn't win any games. Yeah. Yes, Dale.
1: Maybe you were just blinded by your hoop dreams at the time. That's all you were focused on, you know?
0: It's all I cared about. I cared about that. Not school.
1: Balling.
0: Nothing. But thank God I did it, and I got really humbled, because then I realized, what are you going to do with your life? And then I transferred to the University of Dayton, and my brother was on the radio station there, powerful radio station, WVUD, Dayton's best rock and roll. And I got on the radio. But back then, I would bring my albums into the studio, and I would play whatever music I wanted to. And I was on from 10 at night till 1 in the morning. And I wasn't any good, but I love music. Obviously, with my music taste, I know more than Dylan does. And but it helped me understand, you know, being on the air, hearing your voice, music, all of those things. And it got me my first job. Yes, Marvin.
4: Have you ever been offered to do any music radio type of thing?
0: No, I would like to do maybe like Springsteen has his channel where they have a guest host. They come in and you play your favorite songs. That would be fun, but I haven't had any desire to do like classic rewind or any of that. Yes, Marv.
4: Yeah, when the show's over, when I don't know if you're going to retire or not, but if you retire,
0: yeah,
4: I'm leaving and I'm going to be the program director at an urban AC radio station, a urban adult contemporary. So it's like Anita Baker and Albie Shore and New Edition. Things of that nature. I've been waiting to be 42 since I was like 12.
0: Oh, so you're going to be the DJ. I thought you were saying that I would be the guy that you would bring in.
4: Oh, for name recognition, I'd be like Marvin Prince, formerly of the Dan Patrick Show. I'd always put my name on.
0: So I wouldn't be the DJ. You would be.
4: I would.
0: Oh, okay. Oh, well, I don't care about your retirement. You're talking about mine.
4: No, I said after your retirement.
0: Well, that doesn't mean you're retiring.
4: No. That's my next job.
0: Oh, okay.
4: Yeah. Oh, I need to work.
0: Ray said that he has headline poker, and I've never played headline poker, but do you guys want to explain this to me, Ray?
5: Yeah, I can explain. So one of these headlines that Dylan and Todd will share is real. The other one is made up.
0: Okay.
5: And we have to decipher which one's real and which one's fake.
0: Okay.
5: They want us to pick the fake
0: one. All right, Todd, are you going to go first here?
2: Yeah.
0: Okay.
2: Between a crock and a hard place. 2032 Olympians to compete in crocodile-infested waters. Is that real or fake?
0: I would say that's fake.
2: Do I say if it's real or fake right now?
1: No, I think you say the next one.
2: Okay, the next one is, you can net be serious. Air hockey under consideration as a future Olympic event.
0: Yes, Ray.
5: So one of these is real, one is fake. Which one's real, which one's fake?
0: Well, I could see if you're in water and there might be crocodiles there, but you're not actually swimming next to crocodiles. Maybe there's a loophole in this headline. Ray?
5: If hip-hop dancing became an Olympic sport, I'm going to say air hockey can be an Olympic sport.
0: I agree.
5: That's real.
0: You know what? They consider jump rope.
5: Okay.
0: and I'm fine with that. I'm going to say the air hockey, an Olympic sport.
2: And the answer to that is you have it opposite, so I guess I have to give you a big X. The real headline, between a croc and a hard place, 2032 Olympians to compete in crocodile-infested waters. That is actually something that's supposed to be happening in 2032.
0: Where?
2: Some country. I don't have it in front of it.
0: But oh, thank you.
2: Wherever the 2032 Olympics are, that is a fact that they're going to be in waters that have been known to have crocodiles in it, and it's fake about air hockey.
0: You don't even know where this is going to be, so how can I believe you?
2: It's a real place. Ray's looking it up right now, the 2032 Olympics.
0: All right, Dylan, what do you have for me?
1: All righty. Cheyenne, Wyoming science teacher caught crab walking down Interstate 80 after allegedly burglarizing a Taco Bell.
0: Okay.
1: And the second one, Ichiro, remember that guy? At 52, throws a 127-pitch shutout against an all-star girls team in
0: that
1: Japan.
0: That is the real one.
1: That is real, yeah.
0: Yes, it is.
1: You knew that, didn't you?
0: Yes, I did. They had his fastball at around 85 miles an hour.
1: So you don't think the lady crab walked down the...
0: No, I do not.
1: Okay.
0: Queensland, Australia, is where they're going to be swimming in the... That's what I was talking about. It doesn't mean that they're right there when you dive in. They might be somewhere, you know, miles away, if you want to say they're crocodile infested. Yes, Ray.
5: Saltwater crocs are aggressive. I wouldn't go near that water.
0: I've been, you know, down at Kiowa Island, played golf, and then they had either alligators or crocodiles. And you know, I'm with a guy, knucklehead, and he got a couple of beers. He's walking over, and I said, Tom, don't do it. You know, because then we'll be a threesome, not a foursome. Yes, Ray.
5: They say gators, though, are puppy dogs compared to crocodiles. Crocodiles are a lot more aggressive.
0: I don't want to test the puppy dog part of that. This day in sports history, Marvin?
4: In 1956, Mickey Mantle hit his 50th home run of the season.
0: No. Was it 50th? Okay. My bad.
4: In 1956.
0: Okay.
4: Yeah.
0: Okay. 1994, Ken Burns documentary, the miniseries Baseball. 1982, John Elway's dad coached his school to an upset of Stanford. So dad beat son. That was the Spartans beat the Cardinal in Palo Alto. Elway sacked on four consecutive plays to end the game. Go around the room, see if we learned anything. Todd, did you learn anything today?
2: Well, although he's a happily married man, Taylor Luan still has a tattoo on his ribcage with the initials of an ex-girlfriend he once proposed to.
0: Dylan.
1: There's a Hanson cover band out there.
0: Marvin.
4: You speak dumb.
0: Every day for 3 hours. Ray.
5: Ichiro can still play.
0: Todd, what did I learn on today's award-nominated
2: program? We all learned when Josh Allen rolls right, there's a good chance something bad will happen to your defense.
0: 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Coming up next, if you're watching on Peacock, Not So Fast with Pabst and Perloff. For Todd, Dylan, Marv, Ray, and yours truly in the back room, guys. Have a great weekend, safe weekend. We'll talk to you on Monday.
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8: Santa Fe Springs, someone ran out of gas and they are currently stuck in your carpooling. 605 southbound before Slauson and it's backed up from Washington Boulevard. As we head into Commerce, that stall we've been mentioning all morning has finally cleared off the 5 northbound before Slauson Avenue. Moving into, looks like it's going to be Linwood. We still have debris reported in lanes. Keep an eye out for that 710 northbound connector to the 105 east, partially blocked as a result.
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22: 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Josh Allen passed for 3 scores and ran for 2 more. Keontae George agrees on a 5-year, $157.5 million rookie contract extension with the Jazz. 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
2: I can't even keep my blazing five picks in my pocket. It started burning a hole. It was a fire hazard. Blazing five in an hour. Bills. For several hours. We're live in Los Angeles. It's The Herd. Wherever you may be, whatever platform you're watching or listening on. Thanks for choosing us. Thanks for making us part of your day. Listen, the Buffalo Bills have some nice pieces. But I have never seen a team defined more by one player. The Niners are defined by Shanahan. Even when the Rams went to the Super Bowl, Cooper Kupp won the Triple Crown. I've seen Derrick Henry and the Ravens defense carry Lamar to wins. I've seen Spags and that defense carry Mahomes to a Super Bowl. John Elway had a great defense in Terrell Davis. That's when he really started winning. Josh Allen, size, athleticism, arm, all best in class. Since he entered the league, he has 308 touchdowns. Easily the most. He has already got 9 through 2 weeks. But Colin, they have James Cook. Yeah, he's good. Since James Cook, running back, arrived in Buffalo, since that time, Josh Allen has 20 more rushing touchdowns. Not total, rushing touchdowns than James Cook. James Cook's got 42 touchdowns since he arrived. Josh has 4 seasons with that many or more. It's a totally different class. Yes, Buffalo has really good players here. But he is LeBron. Mahomes is MJ. He's got a lot of trophies. But MJ had Phil Jackson. Mahomes has Andy Reid. MJ had Pippen. MJ had a great GM. Okay, Josh Allen has nothing like Andy Reid, nothing like Spags. He doesn't have a top 5 tight end. He doesn't have Tyreek Hill or anything that's resembled Tyreek Hill. Josh Allen in Buffalo is the QB, Plan B, and the RV. I would not be surprised if the entire organization uses Josh Allen as the emergency contact. You're talking about, I mean, I watched John Elway. I watched John Elway for years. Even he wasn't this. I mean, since 2023, this is an amazing stat. The Buffalo Bills are the only team in the league with a winning record when they allow 30-plus points. Even Mahomes is 0-4 in that span with that number. Even Mahomes is. and he's the guy we go, oh, that's one of the greatest of all time. So now, best quarterback talent that I've ever seen does not mean winningest quarterback. It's very complex, right? You got to have the coach, the coordinator. You got to have, you know, Aaron Rodgers had one great defense in Green Bay. That's the year he won the Super Bowl. The smartest person you went to high school with, a lot of times doesn't end up being the happiest or the most successful. There's a lot of components here, but I always preach this with Tiger Woods in his prime. He may never reach Jack. Okay, but what you are watching for this 10-year period, put your arms around it and get on the couch Sunday at 4. Watch Tiger, then watch The Sopranos, because what you're watching, you're never going to see again. And again, I watched Elway. We talked about Buffalo like we talk about the Browns before he got there. Go to the 15 years prior. They were playing games in Toronto. I mean, seriously. They were playing games in Toronto. They were an afterthought. And again, before Mahomes, Kansas City was always a solid organization. You know, before Lamar Jackson, the Ravens had the best owner in the sport. They were always a solid organization. They had Super Bowls. What was Buffalo? And I'm not saying he's not surrounded by good players. Like, I love DJ Moore. Didn't have a big night, but there's good players here. But there is no team I have ever watched who is more defined by a single player. And I loved Elway, but he started really bulldozing people when he got Terrell Davis. He always had good defenses. So, I mean, in the 17 years pre-Josh, no playoff wins. And the thing I like is this offensive coach. You know, you never know if the coordinator is going to be a head coach. You just don't know. But it does seem like over the last 15 years, 20 years, if you get one of these great quarterbacks, they are a little bit more comfortable, elevated a little bit with an offensive coach. Doesn't mean Mike McDonald, D'Amico, Ryans, Belichick. But, you know, Belichick started, he started to rely, you know, on a Josh McDaniel. You just do that side with Tommy. But, I mean, Josh Allen is, I mean, seriously, you know how they always say if you're betting on sports, you'll stay around and watch an ugly game? Like, that, Josh Allen has that power. Like, I'm not turning it off. I don't care what the score is. I'm just going to stick around and watch Josh Allen. Here he is on the debut and the win in Buffalo.
3: I got a little emotional during the national anthem. You know, just feeling super blessed, lucky to be able to do what I do. I've got the greatest support staff and my wife and my family, best teammates around. And again, it's short week. This is a great spot. We're going to be here for a long time. Hopefully the fans enjoyed it. We got to find a way to get another one next week.
2: I mean, honestly, and he's that cool of a kid. Fireball, California, marries a celebrity, hasn't changed a bit. I almost cried during the anthem. I'm telling you, man, that is. They use the word unicorn, and I love Mahomes. And you know, I Brady, all of it, Elway, Marino, never seen anything like that kid. That's good parenting. When you're that kind of person with all your success, I don't know his parents. They did a good job. Way to go, Josh Allen's parents. Okay. So, Lion fans, just take a deep breath. At halftime, you should have gone in, packed your bags, and headed to the airport. This was not a winnable game. You're missing both safeties against Josh Allen. You're missing eventually three offensive linemen. They're debuting a new stadium. You're on a short week having to go on the road, and you played a full overtime. Like, you were toast before the anthem. It was, Dan Campbell probably said in the locker room, guys, if we can just survive the first quarter. Yeah, they couldn't. Buffalo had 33 first downs in 65 plays. I'm not real mathy. That seems almost illogical. And Jared Goff had a good night. I mean, they didn't have a fumble. They didn't have a pick. His passer rating was great. This was not about Detroit not being good. Detroit's dynamic. I think they're well coached. But last night, you ever have one of these in life that you want to be classy and you meet somebody maybe for coffee? It's a breakup conversation. And it doesn't matter how much you plan. It's not going to go well. You cannot plan a perfect breakup. I know, you buy her a latte, you compliment. It never ends well. That thing last night was not going to end well. I mean, they didn't just, remember, the Lions didn't just play an overtime game last week. They played the entire overtime. J-Mac talked about it. They played a whole quarter. And now Wednesday, your body doesn't heal till Thursday morning. NFL, especially old guys, especially these offensive linemen, like, you don't feel right till like afternoon on Thursday. Wednesday morning, you're getting on a plane. So, I mean, Detroit walked into this was a buzzsaw, a speeding train. You had no shot, and you still produced 360 yards. So if I'm Detroit, this is one of those games on the schedule that you looked at. I'm sure Dan Campbell looked at this and said, on a short week, we got to go to Buffalo. They're opening a new stadium. The Lions are still a playoff team. They're going to be fine. They produced a ton of yards. They're still dynamic. They have a great front office. Better than average coach. That was Buffalo's night. I'm not saying leagues root for teams to win. I mean, it's nice that Adam Silver got the Knicks to be viable. But if the league picked any game this year to root for a team to win, it was kind of Buffalo's night, right? Here's Dan Campbell on the Lions defense and the loss.
4: Defensively, we knew it was a tall task, but we gave up too much. And there was some things in there that we have to get cleaned up. I mean, it's already, you have to play your best ball to have a chance. We did not do that. We had a hand in helping them out there a little bit, and it wasn't good enough.
2: Yeah, I'm to me, that's a take a deep breath. I mean, I'm watching before the anthem. I mean, I don't think I've ever been to Buffalo. And I'm watching this thing, and I'm like, oh, come on, Detroit, don't spoil the party. I'm like, forget it. Get out of here. At halftime, Dan should have said, guys, bags are packed. We're headed to Buffalo International. Let's go look at, let's go check out Niagara Falls at night. I bet it's beautiful. There was no reason to play the second half. J-Mac.
5: Well, for fantasy purposes, the second half was awesome. Goff putting up major numbers. I don't know, Colin. Lions fans are going through it this morning. This whole map. We miss Ben Johnson. We miss Aaron Glenn. Is Dan Campbell the guy to lead
2: us? Their offense isn't as good as those years. Their offense was top four last year. By the way, what did they score in week one? What did they score last night? 31 points. Now, I don't think I love Aiden Hutchinson, but it does feel like Jack Campbell, they've got good players, but it does feel like defensively somebody's always hurt. You go into Buffalo with Josh Allen and both your safeties are out.
5: Yeah.
2: It's over. I mean, I like Josh Palmer. It shouldn't be that open. Like, that's just not, it's just, you're not going to win that game. Yeah. It's like in college. I look at some of these schedules where you're playing, where you're at Oregon, then at Ohio State, at Indiana. You're not going undefeated. Just write it down. Can we win two? You know, sometimes you have to be realistic.
5: But those safeties are on the pup list. And if you look, the Saints did nothing in the first half. So basically in seven quarters, they've given up like 70 points, Colin.
2: It's not great.
5: Not great.
2: I feel like, I have Buffalo making the Super Bowl.
5: Is Detroit a playoff team?
2: Detroit playing in the NFC Championship.
5: Whoa. Are you having any pullback?
2: I really don't.
5: Yeah. Okay. Not concerned. Sliced and diced every time the Saints had the ball in the Lions the last seven quarters. Literally up and down
2: the
5: field.
2: Doesn't mean I'm feeling optimistic. I'm just saying I'm not bailing. What a nice stadium.
5: It did look nice, yeah.
2: You know what? You can complain about obstructed views. Who would give their ticket back of that? Like, very rarely do I watch a game and think, I wish I was there. I was watching last night. I'm like, that's a game you'd want to be at. That's an all-time moment.
5: They'll put the Super Bowl in Buffalo.
2: I mean, look how beautiful that stadium is.
5: February in Buffalo.
2: Is a top 5 day ever in Buffalo. Look at how beautiful that stadium is. Yeah. Okay. And those people, my wife used to have to travel to a bunch of cities. She always said, nicest people in America are in Buffalo.
5: Well, my wife tried to get us to move to Buffalo back when we were in Brooklyn. She had to go there for work. So Buffalo's beautiful. I was like, two months?
2: 2 weeks ago, I asked management if you'd move there. Buffalo, if there was a study done years ago, I remember this, on people that were proudest of their city.
5: Oh, yeah.
2: Buffalo was number one in America. So it's like, this team deserves a Super Bowl, but they also deserve that stadium.
5: Yeah, well, what does Buffalo do? Football? And then football.
2: Hockey team.
5: And then more football.
2: Niagara Falls is amazing.
5: I mean, Buffalo's all about the Bills and,
2: Hey, dude, don't knock those cold weather cities till you tried it.
5: No thanks. No thanks.
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38: I have never cared about a New York Jets game more than this one, baby. Jets on a heater, a one-game winning streak. Green Bay has lost six straight. They asked the Packers center, Sean Ryan, about the game plan. It's getting intense. He said, effing protect Jordan Love and effing move the ball. They don't mostly swear like that in Green Bay. They're very nice people. So just say this out loud. Matt LaFleur, seven-game losing streak. If that happens, it's our lead Monday. The Packers don't lose seven straight games. That's not what they do. And worse than that, they've become the worst fourth-quarter team in the league over the last six games. They not only lost a double-digit lead to their number one rival, the Bears, in the playoffs, but they lost a double-digit lead to their number two rival with a backup quarterback. So you're losing to the wrong teams, Vikings and Bears. That stings. That leaves a mark in Green Bay. And this is a proud franchise. They haven't lost six straight in 34 years. I mean, when's the last time the Packers, I mean, they've had some sideways seasons, but I mean, and I hear this. Matt LaFleur just signed an extension. Okay. Mike McCarthy went to the playoffs eight straight years. One of those was a Super Bowl win. Year and a half later, he's on the beach. Okay, this is Green Bay. They're not sitting around forever. And the number one issue to me is he has Matt LaFleur, and I like him. I've defended him, but he is building a reputation is following him. Okay, and people say, well, there's mitigating circumstances. Tucker Kraft, he's injured, and Micah is not back yet. Jordan Love missed a couple of starts. That never matters when you develop a reputation. Nobody wants to hear that. That's why Fortune 500 companies spend a fortune on marketing and branding. Because if you get a reputation, you can run as many ads as you want. You can't shake it. And the reputation is they are soft. People that cover them are writing they're soft. I saw a stat this morning. This is crazy. This is nuts. This is the Packers. Since week one of the 2025 season, they're 7-5 when leading by nine or more in the second half. So they're winning about 58% of the time. In the exact same scenario, the rest of the league is winning at a 90% clip. And you can put the Jets, Browns, and Titans, and Raiders in that space. The hell is going on? So, and when Aaron Rodgers was in this organization, he absorbed a lot of the heat. Jordan Love is such a nice kid. He's so humble. He's so quiet. He has no brand. So all the offensive heat goes on Matt LaFleur, and I like him. I think he's a good coach. But the offensive line, so they can't make Jordan Love more consistent with an offensive coach. They can't really develop a consistent run game. Their O-line is giving up over the last six games. There's too many pressures. I mean, against the Vikings, week one. Once again, the offensive line's a mess. Here's Matt on that.
0: What's disappointing is we had a few protection busts that absolutely should not and cannot happen. And especially we knew that was the challenge going in. I thought there was some really good stuff, but when your quarterback gets hit 15 times or whatever it is, that's too many times. So all in all, there were some things we could do schematically that we got to do a better job with. And then there's some things that where we have to go out and execute, but we have to have everybody on the same page if you want to give yourself a chance.
38: Okay, I'm going to tell you something. In week one, these are all offensive problems. They allowed 23 pressures. That is more than any team in the league has allowed, including your Jets, in the last 4 years. So, like, folks, you know how I preach. Uncle Colin preaches. It's not D'Amico. D'Amico in Houston is not going to solve C.J. Stroud. He's a defensive coach. Like, I always said this. Mike McDonald may have chosen the wrong offensive coordinator, but Seattle's defense will be great. You got to develop, draft.
1: You've got to improve your side of the ball. O-line can't block. Quarterback can't get more consistent. Can't run the ball. I don't want to hear about Tucker Kraft. He's back. I don't want to hear about it. J-Mac with the news.
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5: All right, let's go to the Kansas City Chiefs.
1: Why are you laughing?
5: So? Well, just the Jets commentary. I love it that you're talking about them. It's funny. Let's go to the Chiefs, though. Patrick Mahomes, he didn't have a great game, but nobody cares because they won big, right? You roll 31-10 over the mighty Broncos, and all is good. But you start to drill down on Mahomes. I mean, Colin, no air yards at all. I mean, 15 of 27 for a 184. Yeah. Brutal interception. Nevertheless, Tom Brady has chimed in. He's not worried about Patrick Mahomes at all.
6: I think in a lot of ways he is back to the Patrick Mahomes. And what do I mean by that? His leadership, his discipline, his tenacity, all those things were on display. He's going to pick up some steam. He's missed some football, missed a lot of the offseason, but never sleep on number 15 for the Chiefs.
1: Yeah, I think you know, we've said this. The number one position in the first round that whiffs, that fails, is wide receivers. And as good as they draft, and they draft well, they have struggled. Now, post-Tyreek, they've won. It's hard to hit on wide receivers. And I think Kenneth Walker was necessary. You don't know what you're getting with Rashee Rice. Worthy's a gadget guy. Like, it's just, these last couple of years, you know, Greg Cosell comes on our show and he said he's ad-libbing more. Well, he doesn't trust his own line. He doesn't have a run game.
5: He has to.
1: He has to. Yeah. I mean, look at the quality that Josh Allen has around him. Kincaid, a great left tackle, Dawkins, a nice slot receiver, now a number one in DJ Moore. Good old line. Right now, Patrick. Now, Patrick's had it historically. But that's why Kenneth Walker is, you know, like, and Andy Reid's a magician.
5: Yeah.
1: Andy makes everything work. But this is the first time he's had a real running back. And by the way, he didn't last year, and it was choppy.
5: Yeah. We'll see. Mahomes was not great in that game. I think you can agree.
1: Oh,
5: first game back off the ACL. That being said, the matchup with the Colts is interesting because they got embarrassed by Lamar Jackson and company.
1: A lot
5: of dudes open now.
1: Colts
5: bounce back?
1: Well, two teams got embarrassed. Rams, Colts.
5: Well, Panthers gave up 59.
1: But they were tied at half.
5: Fair.
1: That's not, you know, the Rams, the Chargers, and the Colts, literally, in that locker room after the game, it's like, that's humiliating. Yeah. The Carolina Panthers, yeah, Caleb, we couldn't stop him. Welcome to the new NFL.
5: Right. So, Colts, I think they could be live Sunday night, keeping it close. Jonathan Taylor, big game, we'll see. I'm not willing to pick him outright, but Mahomes is going to have to be better. Sauce Gardner interception, can you bet that this weekend? I might take
1: I think
5: that.
1: The Colts are going to have an inspired effort. That pick may be in the Blazing Five.
5: Well, the worry is Spagnuolo against a hobbled Daniel Jones. He also could not move, could not throw downfield. He was looking, you know, nervous off the major injury. All right, let's move to Jackson Dart. We cannot stop talking about Jackson Dart. Everybody loves him. The showman in New York, he was great against the Cowboys. And guess what? He did not go to the blue tent. Zero trips to the blue tent. An amazing performance. Here's Dart talking to reporters about his change in mentality.
7: It's important to me to be as healthy as I was from the last snap to the next snap. And, you know, that puts me in the best situation to execute my job for the team and help put us in the best situation possible. It's not anything that we've had too many discussions about. It's more of just, you know, all of us just having the understanding that it's, you know, the right thing to do at times.
1: Don't love the hat on backwards.
5: Oh, I knew that was coming. The old backwards hat at a Wednesday presser. No? Uh-oh.
1: Nah, don't love it. Anyway.
5: Interesting. There are some numbers about Dart. Harbaugh and Nagy have shortened the offense, Colin.
1: Hey, Ryan, I'm going to pull that out of the Blazing Five.
5: Oh!
1: The backwards hat. Anyway, continue on.
5: One way to avoid getting drilled is to just get rid of the ball quickly. Isaiah Likely, dump offs to Singletary.
1: Likely was fantastic.
5: Smart offense. I mean, the Giants in week one were great. Now, this is a crappy Dallas defense that we thought was going to be better. It wasn't. So I'm not going overboard. I have changed my tune on Rams Giants. And I like the Ram to lay the lumber, the backwards hat.
1: I'll
5: go 38-17 Rams.
1: They return
5: to form at home coming off the Australia disaster.
1: All right.
5: Final story. Let's go to the Denver Broncos and your guy, Bo Nix. Hey, Broncos fans are upset at you for going in on Bo, but I mean, come on. He fumbled three times, lost one of them.
1: But it wasn't a loss. It was a disaster.
5: Everything about it. His scrambling, his lack of read. Nothing went well.
1: Nothing.
5: Yeah. But Bo Nix, who's visited the studio and seems like a fine human
1: being.
5: Great
1: kid.
5: Is not freaking out. Here's Bo Nix talking to the media about that loss.
3: We were in it for a while. We just didn't help ourselves by any means. And overall, it wasn't, you know, we're not going to press the panic button. And, you know, we're not freaking out. We're not starting from scratch or anything. We feel like we're still in a good spot. And we just didn't play great by any means. And we got to play better.
1: All right.
5: Well, you lose this one to the Jags at home, and I think you can press the panic button.
1: Remember the Jags went to Denver last year. Remember that game?
5: So, remember, this is a 14-win Denver team last year, and their over-under was 9.5. So, a lot of people in the desert who are smarter than you and I saw this coming. I wouldn't be shocked by a Jags win. I'm not picking this game. I don't know, man. Trevor Lawrence looked amazing. Bo Nix did not.
1: Listen.
5: It's one game.
1: Trevor Lawrence has been amazing with Liam Cohen.
5: He has.
1: Since like week 8 of last year when Travis Hunter got hurt and they went and picked up
5: Jacoby Myers.
1: Jacoby Myers. I'm not sure why the teams let go of him. I like him.
5: Well, here's what's interesting. So Ben Johnson leaves Detroit. They miss the playoffs. They keep the defensive guy. Liam Cohen leaves Tampa. They keep the coach, defensive guy, and they miss the playoffs. I don't want to say Campbell's on the hot seat.
1: If Liam Cohen was in New York, he would be on the cover of magazines. That guy went to Jacksonville, was circling the drain. Yeah. Front office. I mean, they were circling the drain. He played college football. I know somebody that played against him in college. He was a good quarterback.
5: Liam, where did he
1: play
5: at?
1: Like that whole Lehigh
5: Patriot League. Yeah,
1: Patriot League.
5: So is this making Blazing 5? Broncos?
1: No, I'm staying away from Denver. They got to get right.
5: Yeah, they should be fine in altitude at home, but I'm just troubled that they don't get the full field goal here.
1: Last week in week one of the Blazing, I always say week one, I'm blind here. I'm flying blind. This week, Daddy's feeling it. J-Mac with the news.
8: Well, that's the news.
9: And thanks for stopping by.
8: The Herd Line News.
1: So I was handed this morning. I did not go searching for this. And my whole opinion today on the Lions is not a winnable game. You did fine. You didn't have any turnovers. Your offense is still amazing. Your coach is good. Your GM's great. Detroit, you're not winning that game. But I was handed this morning. That with Ben Johnson on his staff, Dan Campbell is 36-15, 29 a game and 2 division titles. Without Ben Johnson, he has a losing record, scores a touchdown less a game, and has no division titles. Only 2 playoff appearances came with Ben. So let's start with this. Dan Campbell is exactly, despite a weird opening press conference, they were a broken franchise. And he is a great asset to this community and this team. He is physicality, accountability, toughness, direction. He's been great. I didn't like his opening presser. Shocked me. He's been great. He's a great human and a great coach. But there are a handful, not many. I've talked to an owner in the league about this and a GM or 3 about this. There's about 5-6 guys in the league. DeMeco Ryans, McVay, Shanahan, Andy Reid, you know, those guys are not only, they can build a culture, but they're great schematically. Mike McDonald in Seattle, great schematically. So they're less prone to be influenced as much or as often by a loss of a coordinator. So Dan Campbell's 80% of the league. You know, he's going to win more games and be noticeably better when he gets a very, very smart OC or DC. And Ben Johnson is... You not only lost a coordinator, you lost Ben Franklin. I mean, it's Ben Johnson, but it's you know, there's an electricity relationship here. You're watching something new we've never seen. Ben Johnson was the talk of the league for 3 years as a coordinator. We'd come in Monday and we're like, where are they coming up with this stuff? So the Lions are good. Their GM and scouting's great. Their coach is excellent. But Ben Johnson.

0: by the way, the guy now they got, I like, who knows? So, hey, listen, you know I like the Chargers. Jesse Minter leaves. Did you watch them against Arizona? They couldn't get Arizona off the field. Like, there's not, how many realtors are great? Right? Like how many coordinators are, game-changing? You know, like, if you get one great maybe the Seahawks, Clint Kubiak, that's it. That's the best offensive coordinator they'll ever have in Seattle. Maybe that's it. So here's Dan Campbell on moving on from the loss.
1: And it's early. We're in week two. We got a long season. And the most important thing is that we get better. That's it. We just need to get better than we were today in all three phases. We need to play better against the Jets. And I believe we will. We can, and we certainly will.
0: All right. Detroit's going to be fine. You were thinking the same thing I was. You're watching that Highmark Stadium. You're watching all the lights in that thing. You're looking at Josh Allen, and you're thinking, get the moving trucks. Like, put the bags in the back and head to the airport. This is not a winnable game. Coming up next, it's almost disrespectful what Ole Miss is doing to their own coaching staff. Lane is in their head. Have you heard the latest story in this game? It's nuts. Next.
2: Three certainties in life. Death, taxes, and the L.A. Dodgers winning the NL West.
3: This ball heading back. This ball is gone. A home run, Miguel Rojas.
4: NL West champions.
5: Once again.
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0: This is it.
10: This is crunch time. The Dodgers are trying to go for the three-peat.
0: The final homestand before the boys in blue defend their back-to-back titles.
10: And they understand what is at stake this year.
0: And from here until the playoffs, it's nothing but the NL West.
11: A three-peat.
0: The Dodgers play host to the San Francisco Giants. I know. Don't miss a moment of the action. Morongo Casino, Dodgers on Deck, kicks off at 6 p.m.
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13: So Ole Miss is hosting their former coach, Lane Kiffin, and Kiffin is still in their head. Anyone found to be wearing LSU apparel or colors in the Ole Miss student section will be removed. You can't wear an LSU hat. You can't wear anything. Ole Miss says, hey, we're being proactive and we want to avoid stuff. Ole Miss is a top 10 team, and they may have the best quarterback in college football. They're a blast to watch, yet this is, to me, it's disrespectful. As an Ole Miss student, it's disrespectful to Pete Golding and the staff that you can't control yourself. You have a top 10 team and the best quarterback to watch in the country. You can't move on. Listen, Lane Kiffin's got a lot of Tom Cruise. There's a little weirdness, but he is a force. You know, whatever, he is a force. I mean, he made Ole Miss relevant. Nobody talked about Ole Miss. Can you name their last quarterback before Kiffin? Can you name the last coach before Kiffin? Okay. And the other thing, you shouldn't feel scorned because there's like six programs in college football that everybody understands. Like, you get there and you don't have to go anywhere. LSU, Georgia, Ohio State. There's not many of them, but LSU's one of them. And so, like, Ole Miss is going to be a stepping stone for LSU. If you really, really care about your professional career, there is no ceiling at LSU. None. So Ole Miss is like 97.5% of the jobs. And Lane Kiffin's resume, youngest head coach at the time in the NFL, Raiders, Tennessee, USC, LSU. Guy went to FAU, wherever that is. He went to FAU. He won 11 games twice. He's left. They win three games, four games. Like, Ole Miss, in 50 years pre-Kiffin, won 10 games three times. Lane did it four times in Oxford. So listen, you got dumped. It's okay. Like, I understand you're mad, but, like, shouldn't you respect your staff and your team and your quarterback? Lane Kiffin this week talking about the game.
14: There's a lot made of this game, and, you know, the fans dislike of each other, and maybe some other people in the States in leadership roles. But it's actually interesting. Someone said it last night. You know, like, these players, maybe fans don't want to hear this, these players and coaches don't hate each other.
13: No, I mean, Lane and his staff were talking to the Ole Miss staff this week for over 20 minutes. But to me, it's disrespectful if you're an Ole Miss fan. You've got a new coach. You've got unbelievably great quarterback in Trinidad Chambliss. You have a good team. You're a great watch. Support your team. I mean, the fact that nobody can wear an LSU cap in the student section, embarrassing. Joel Klatt made a really interesting point on the Kiffin advantage in this matchup.
11: Everyone's going to talk about the emotional return and the environment and how difficult it will be for LSU to go to Oxford and play Ole Miss. Colin, LSU has a massive advantage in this game. Last year, the entire season, on Thursday and Friday, Trinidad Chambliss sat with Lane Kiffin and told him what he was comfortable with, liked in the game plan, and what he was not comfortable with, what he didn't like in the game plan. Therefore, Lane likely knows Trinidad Chambliss better than Trinidad knows himself as a quarterback.
13: Yeah, I like LSU in this game as well. I think they're one of the three best teams I've seen so far. He can recruit, Lane Kiffin. So, Caleb Williams, he plays in the great American sports city of note, Chicago, is set to become the third quarterback in the history of the sport with 50 touchdowns and fewer than 15 interceptions. So I said this when he came out. The kid never gets hurt, and he doesn't throw interceptions. So that's you get all the upside and not a lot of downside. And now he completes the layups. But there was years ago when we had a big recession that could have become a depression. You hear this saying, you know, companies are too big to fail. The government has to bail them out. In my lifetime, there's been three quarterbacks that were too gifted to not eventually find the right coach. Josh Allen, John Elway, and Caleb. And I think Mahomes is amazing. But they're just different. Ben Johnson was the hottest coordinator in the league, not for a year, for three. He was we would come on the show on Mondays and we're like, have you seen what Detroit's doing? There was a half a dozen teams for 2 years, both years. There are teams that flew him out. He was saying no to all of them. And then he said yes to the dysfunctional Bears, who had a young GM, Ryan Poles, who's really built up a nice resume in the last couple of years. He's done a really good job. We didn't know nobody knew if Ryan Poles was going to be good. He was a young kid. We didn't know. We had no, and a lot of people that live in Kansas City don't hit home runs. A lot of people that left Belichick's staff, they don't become stars. Like, you didn't know if Ryan Poles was great. I didn't know. But now I look at his moves and I'm like, yeah, it works. He knows what he's doing. But you had, you know, an ownership group, which it's not as poor as the Bengals or maybe the Steelers, but it's one of the poor ownership groups. And they can't get quarterback right. They can't get ownership right. They can't get, you know, I mean, they just can't get offense right, not ownership. They can't get offense right. And he takes the job. He did not take the job for any other reason than Caleb Williams. Like, Jim Harbaugh didn't go to L.A. for the weather. He went there because he's like, that's a franchise quarterback. And I do think there have been these people in my life, like Michael Jackson when he was on the Jackson 5. I actually watched the Jackson 5 as a kid, believe it or not. Michael Jackson was too talented to not eventually get like a Quincy Jones. Like there's so much money with Michael Jackson. Eventually Hollywood was going to be like, okay, we're going to move you over here. You know, and this is the way it works for the Miles Davis or a Quincy Jones. Like, okay, we're going to have to put this person with this producer. It's just $800 million in revenue very quickly. And I feel that with Caleb. He had a throw against Green Bay and a throw against the Rams in back-to-back weeks that I think only Mahomes and Allen on their best day could make. Like, he's doing stuff. This throw is insane. Like, that's just not 99% of quarterbacks, and I'm talking the really good ones, couldn't make that throw. This throw backing up and throwing into the back of the end zone. It's not a lot of guys that do that. So, and I think now as Ryan Poles has developed into a better, more than capable GM. And then you got Ben Johnson and you have Caleb. But you do get these people in society, and that you see it a lot in like music. You see it a lot in Hollywood where it's like, okay, this person's going to, we're all going to get rich with this person. The studios, like you put the very best people with DiCaprio or a young Denzel Washington. We're going to figure it out, but we're not going to screw this up. This ecosystem, this person, this talent, I think Caleb's in that class. I remember when he was getting drafted and people are saying, well, he painted his fingernails. He's moody. He was moody in college a couple times. You know what? Artists sometimes paint fingernails and they're moody. You got to get over it. Now, if your accountant is doing that, you withdraw some funds. If your artist is a little eccentric, you know, if your quarterbacks, and you know I like my quarterbacks to be adults, but the greater the quarterback, they can get a little, you know, there's a little artistic flair to the, it's an entertainment business. I mean, J-Mac wore earrings. I mean, this is the way the industry works.
15: I love this. By the way, Vikings were 5.5-point dogs. It's now down to 4.5. So maybe that chip on the shoulder of Caleb will slow him down, and the Vikings defense can,
13: you know,
15: keep him in check.
13: There was a play. I want to show you a play. I remember when Jed Fish, I think, was coaching Arizona, and I was talking to a GM of mine because we would text on Saturdays during games. And Caleb had a 2-point conversion against Arizona. Look at this. It's just all these errors. And I remember watching that play, and I remember thinking,
15: wait, is there one offensive lineman? Is that what I saw?
13: But look at it. They got him trapped. Corners got him trapped. And I remember watching this play. Look at there's one guy, there's two guys, and he got into the end zone. And I remember texting somebody, and I'm like, that kid is so slippery.
15: Yeah.
13: Like a guy with his speed has got him all sized up. And I was like, that's a top running back move. And you're like, he's just different. He's just a different player. I've said this from because there was a lot of people asking me because they know I'm a USC guy. They're like, what do you make? And I'm like, yes, he can get a little moody. He's like 21 years old. Who's not, you know?
15: Yeah. Who didn't have earrings at 21 years old, you know?
13: Well, I do think the more gifted you are in the entertainment industry, music, art, sports, You know, we want our athletes to be, they're not accountants. Like they're creators. They're content creators.
15: Well, Brock Purdy might be an accountant. He's not a content creator. He doesn't want the spotlight, the shine. He likes being in the background. Smart quarterback. Not like your guy Jackson Dart with the backwards hat. What if Caleb shows up with a backwards hat?
13: Dude, Jackson Dart was born to be on a movie poster.
15: He was, yeah.
13: Blazing 5 next.
15: Uh-oh.
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7: You have a lot of talent on this team, but there were peaks and valleys. 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How did you keep it all together all year long, going back to when we were in Toronto?
8: Yeah, going back to May when my dad passed away. I was in Toronto and in a really special place where I thought it was going to be a great time to play baseball again. And I have to deal with all that, but this is family to me, you know? Like, these guys kept me positive, kept me going every single day. And I can say thank you enough to these guys for what they've done for me the last 4 years of my life. And, I mean, I'm happy and I'm so excited that I got this opportunity to tripping with these guys. And that's the goal, you know? Like, today we're celebrating. But we keep the same goal in mind. We got to win 11 games in October to be a champion. So we're looking forward to do that.
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12: We love LA.
4: All right, here we go. It's a Friday, hour two, blazing 5 and 90 seconds. We're live. We're in Los Angeles. It's been an amazing week. It cooled down a little. NFL heating back up. Man, I got to tell you something. You ever think, J-Mac, sometimes you do this for a living? I'm sitting here, watch the game last night. I'm like, I do this for a living. I watch football and talk about it.
13: Very hashtag blessed.
4: And also, people are always coming up to me now on the staff. Everybody's like, oh, have you seen that new show on streaming service? Dude, I don't watch anything for 7 months during the football season. I honestly stay off TikTok.
13: They just asked about Widow's Bay.
4: No idea.
13: I've never heard of the show. They're like, it's amazing. I'm like,
4: nope, not interested.
13: I mean, I'm interested. I just don't have time for that. I mean, I could barely do Lioness right before NFL Sunday. Now that, if you're not watching, you're missing out.
4: All right, last week, week one of our picks. I always tell you, I'm flying blind. I had no idea. Now I'm feeling much differently about my week two blazing five picks, and here we go.
3: Let's blaze it up.
14: Fire it up.
3: It's Collins Blazing Five. Vikings at Bears.
4: I like Vikings plus 4.5. 5 of the 6 games they've played, the last ones have all been decided by 6 points or less. The Vikings defense is tough.
10: two takeaways against Green Bay, blitzed Jordan Love 78% of the time, and he's athletic. They gave the Packers O-line fits, and Caleb has struggled against Brian Flores, 88 passer rating in four matchups. Defense for the Bears is a problem. It allowed 37 points and almost 500 yards. They had 12 penalties against the Panthers, so it was not a clean game. It is a tough place to play in Chicago. We know that, but this game is going to be close. I think the Bears win it, but I'm going to say the Vikings and Brian Flores and the pressure, I think it's close. 28-24, Bears win. It's just too many points to give Kevin O'Connell and Brian Flores in a rivalry game. It's too many points.
3: Panthers at Falcons.
10: One of my favorite picks. Panthers 9-0 against the spread following a loss last season. I think they're very, very well coached. And they had 18 plays in week one of 10-plus yards. They were really explosive. Bryce Young has won four straight games against Atlanta and has completed 71% of his throws. He's played better against the Falcons than any other team in the division. T-Mac and Jalen Coker had a big week one. Listen, people, it's not doom and gloom losing to the Bears because they have a great coach and quarterback. I like the Panthers swallowing less than a field goal. Panthers win 27-23. It's a division rivalry. It's close, but I'm going to take the Panthers and swallow the points.
3: Steelers at Patriots.
10: Really love New England in this game. Home opener off extra rest. And I think coaching advantage. Listen, they held the Seahawks to 285 yards. Seattle could be one of the toughest places to play. They're at home. Drake May last year, after a loss, was 3-0. This is a really good team with a really good staff and a talented quarterback. The Steelers, they needed a late pick six from TJ Watt to beat a bad Atlanta team. And the offense, 2.8 yards a rush. That is awful. Rodgers in leading the Steelers to just 20 points a game over his last nine starts. This is a high floor, very low ceiling offense. Michael Pittman hasn't practiced this week. Either has the Steelers left tackle. I like the Patriots to win and cover with extra rest with a great staff, 30-20.
3: Commanders at Cowboys.
10: I'm going to roll the dice and say Dallas, who was 2-0 last year against the Commanders, wins and covers. Listen, they only had seven drives against the Giants, and lost in the beatdown was those two drives in the second half by Dallas. They scored a touchdown on both of them. George Pickens disappeared. You know they're going to make a point to get it to George Pickens. The Commanders, Jaden Daniels' last five starts, he's 0-5, averaging 16 a game. They don't have their left tackle. They're a very average team. I think the Eagles took the foot off the pedal. The other thing is, last year their defense was atrocious. Well, they didn't have the draft capital to rebuild their defense. I think it's a Washington could be a bottom 6-7 team in the league. Dallas has to win. If you look at their schedule going forward, I mean, it's got red flag all over it. Alert, alert. Dallas wins and Dallas covers in week two.
3: Colts at Chiefs.
10: This is my upset of the week. I like the Colts to win in Kansas City. I know. First of all, they were embarrassed at home week one. The owner came out and took some shots. They're going to play inspired football. It was Daniel Jones' first game since the Achilles injury. Like, okay, give him a week to get ready. Also, Baltimore's great. Chiefs are coming off short rest. Mahomes, the only quarterback that didn't complete a ball downfield in week one. They don't have, I mean, their passing game is going to be what it is. Kenneth Walker accounted for almost half the offense. I don't think he duplicates that. They're still missing their left tackle. And again, Kansas City did not play well against Denver. It was a Denver nightmare. It wasn't that Kansas City was remarkable. I think the Colts win. It's an upset. Listen, we had three upsets in week one. We're not going to have one upset. I mean, the Chargers losing. I mean, we have upsets. It's still early. This is my upset of the week. The embarrassed Colts, I said it last year and I'll say it now. Like I said about the Giants, they have a good roster. The Chiefs have a good coach and a good roster. They're going to win some games you don't think they're going to win. Never forget what they were early last season when Daniel Jones was healthy. I thought it was a rusty week one. So I've got two dogs, the Vikings and the Colts. And then I have three favorites, small favorite Carolina, New England, and Dallas. J-Mac, any thoughts?
13: Love two of those. I won't reveal because we may talk about them later. Yeah. That Colts, if the Colts win that, that would be seismic. Now, the formula is there. Let's feed Jonathan Taylor, right? Keep the Chiefs off the
10: Baltimore
13: field.
10: Baltimore may just be outstanding.
13: That could be true.
10: Baltimore may just be as good as Vegas thinks they are.
13: Yeah, I don't know. The Steelers one's interesting. You know, they didn't look great against a bad Falcons team, but I don't know what the Patriots offense is without A.J. Brown. I just don't.
10: I will say this, is that when you give a really good coach, like McVay this week, has three extra days of practice. Vrabel, when you give these great coaches, awful loss, extra days of preparation, that is a huge advantage. With that, Mark Schlereth, three-time Super Bowl champ. You know, he played with John Elway. He's got a great game this week, by the way. He's got Seahawks at Cardinals. Now that's all of a sudden very tasty because the Seahawks still have a backup quarterback, and Arizona looked great. I want to ask you, you played with John Elway. I watched John Elway. I said, listen, Elway always had a great defense, had very good offensive lines, and then got Terrell Davis. And I'm not saying Buffalo doesn't have great players, but he has 20 more rushing touchdowns than James Cook since James Cook came into the NFL. I don't think I've ever seen a team more defined by an individual than Josh Allen. And I'm not knocking the rest of the team, but Mahomes has Andy Reid, Spags. He's had Tyreek Hill in his prime. There's been advantages that, I mean, your take on what you watched last night.
12: Yeah. Well, I mean, Buffalo is outstanding, and there's a connection between Josh Allen and Brady, the head coach. They are so kind of interwoven, and I think they read each other's minds, so they're so locked in on what they want to do. And then when you've got a 6'5", 245-pound quarterback who you're not afraid in, you know, critical situations, in red zone situations, in short yard situations to run that guy and let him use his body in that fashion. That's just another issue that the defense has to deal with, Colin. And then he can just absolutely eviscerate you from the pocket. He's seeing the game so exceptionally well. And I think the one thing, maybe one of the most undervalued players in all of football is James Cook. That dude is phenomenal. At 190 pounds, he runs unbelievably tough. He's got breakaway speed. And I think from a schematic standpoint, when I watch the Buffalo Bills and their running game, I think they're phenomenal. And when you think about big time wide receivers, and we all get enamored with guys on the outside. When has Josh Allen really had a big time guy? I mean, I love some of the guys he has. I love DJ Moore. I think he's a great player, right, and he's been a really good player for them.
10: He's
12: Diggs was awesome, you know, but he's a kind of an underneath guy, a quick guy. He's never had that big time playmaker on the outside, but just uses everybody. The tight ends were great yesterday. Josh Allen is just playing at a different level right now.
10: Listen, good teams have bad weeks. I mean, the Rams, the Chargers, like duds. But it's getting concerning in Denver. And I can love a player, but this is a cruel league. People fall out of love very quickly. Cowboys love Micah. Then they traded him. Right? Mm-hmm. Cleveland love Baker. Then you're out of here. Chiefs love Tyreek Hill. And then they didn't. And Bo Nix, I got Jalen Waddle. I got Sean Payton. That's a way above average O-line. I like the tight end. They have three running backs now, two that have played a lot. But I think they can go three deep at running back. That wasn't a loss. It was a disaster. And I said, you know, if this is this league, people fall out of love very quickly. And Sean Payton's not an overly patient guy. I mean, what are we after that week? What is the discussion on your radio show in Denver? It was not just a loss, Mark.
12: Yeah, no, you're 100% right. It was awful. And, you know, you can sit there because it's the easiest thing to do is look at Bo Nix and say, hey, Bo Nix wasn't very good. And he wasn't. He wasn't very good. But I thought from a coaching standpoint, a schematic standpoint, I thought it was one of the worst game plans I've ever watched. And then it put all that onus on Bo Nix, you know, talking and doing the Raiders game last week, doing the Miami game last week. One of the things that was a standard in the conversations I had with Clint Kubiak, with Jeff Hafley was, listen, right now there are no tendencies. We don't really know what the other team is. So what we have to do is lean into our strengths. And, you know, for the Raiders, it was the offensive line. It was the running game. It was Ashton Jeanty. We're going to lean into that. That's how we're going to play this game. And they did that. And yeah, when I looked at the Broncos in the preseason, man, I know that was a simple, a small sample size, but they were in, you know, two tight end formations solo. They were in 21 personnel, you know, two backs and one tight end. They were in 22, two tight ends and two backs. And then you know, they were under center and they did all these things exceptionally well. And then it was as though, hey, man, now we're going to get into 11 and 10 personnel, three wide receivers or four wide receivers, and we're going to play out a shotgun the entirety of this game. And that's not what they did in the preseason. And they put themselves at a decided disadvantage, especially in the running game, Colin. And they put all the onus on Bo Nix. It was like, hey, you're going to play off the high dive the entirety of the game. Go ahead. Good luck. We hope it works out for you. I just thought it was horrendous what they put him into. And I thought that was Davis Webb. And I also thought that was Sean Payton. It was a bad game plan, a bad coaching decision, in my opinion.
10: So I said this earlier. It's one thing to lose six straight like the Packers have. But it's another when you start building a reputation. That's why Fortune 500 companies spend a fortune on branding. Once something sticks, you can do all the ads you want. It's hard to shake a rep. And the rep for the Matt LaFleur is he's soft. His teams are soft. They can't run. Offensive line gets pushed around. That is now the label. So you're going to have to disprove that going forward. And I said, I don't care about his extension. McCarthy made the playoffs 8 years in a row. A year and a half later, he's out. You have a 7-game losing streak. You lose to the Jets. That is my lead Monday. So I want you to go to your career, and you didn't have a lot of losing streaks. But when you're in the middle of one, and it's like you're losing the same way, how do you right the ship?
12: All right. Yeah. I think there's a couple things that you have to be able to do. You have to be able to small up and simple down, Colin. It's not about tricking people. It's not about being more deceptive. It's not about more motion. It's not about more, you know, more, hey, look at us and window dressing. It's about lining up and capturing both lines of scrimmage. And you've got to make a commitment. This is what we're going to do. We're going to slow this game down. We're going to ugly this game up. And oftentimes, one of the things I always say from a rhythmic standpoint, because offense especially is so rhythmic, right? You cannot throw yourself into a rhythm. When you're struggling as an offense and it's just not quite right, you cannot throw yourself back into a rhythm. What you have to do is get big, get heavy, condense and beat people down. Get them in a single high structure where you have one-on-ones on the outside and you can let your guys go to work. But to me, that's really what gets you back into that rhythm, gets you back into that feel of playing offense. You talked about it. Hey, the one thing you don't want to be labeled in the National Football League is soft. That is the ugliest four-letter word there is. That's the nastiest four-letter word there is. So you got to go out there and prove it. Now, it hurts they don't have Josh Jacobs. That dude is a power running back who can catch the ball and do everything well, three down back. They don't have that three down back, and that hurts them a little bit. But what you have to do is you've got to lean into that and say, hey, man, I don't care who our back is. This is the way we're going to do this. This is the way we're going to go out here and perform against the Jets. And you've got to be able to come away with a victory in New York.
10: So I think the most surprising game of the weekend was the Chargers being absolutely flat against Arizona. And J-Mac and I have been saying this for a couple of years. Arizona's got some offensive talent. Like, they've got backs and they got tight ends. McBride's a beast. They got wide receiver talent. Like, and Jacoby Brissett's one of those guys that you look up and you're like, you know, when he gets into a rhythm and a little protection, he's actually really good. Now they're pacing Seattle. And Mark, when you played on the great Denver teams, the mark of a great team, and Seattle does this better than anybody, they can have 10 penalties, two turnovers, crappy on third down, and they win. That's that your Denver team. You didn't have to play perfect. So you're watching all the film on this. Is Arizona legitimately good? I know Seattle's got Drew Lock. Seattle's a great road team. What does the film say about this matchup? Because 2 weeks ago, we thought this was Seattle by 20. What is it saying, the film?
12: Yeah. Well, I think that Arizona struggled running the ball. They did not run it well. Their offensive line struggled occasionally against the Chargers. Their backs made people miss. Jeremiah Love had 11 carries, and he made 6 people miss tackles on 11 carries, right? They only averaged 3.5 yards per carry. But to Mike LaFleur's credit, he kept feeding them the ball. Between he and Algier, they kept getting the ball. So they had that going on there. Jacoby Brissett, as you mentioned, played a wonderful game. And I'm telling you, he made 2 throws in that game that were as good as any 2 throws made last weekend. They were amazing. He made a 33-yard dime piece down the left-hand sideline to Marvin Harrison Jr. that, I mean, you threw it into the size of a milk carton. It was completely covered. It was a great throw. And he threw an out route from the opposite hash to Michael Wilson that was again, laser across the football field. The ball was out before Wilson got out of his break. He was phenomenal in that. So they executed exceptionally well. In blitz situations, Jacoby Brissett was 7 of 12, 77 yards, and had a TD. So they were great in those situations. I will tell you this, on the defensive side of the ball, after that first drive, that defense hunkered down, and Mac Wilson, watching the film, was one of the loudest players I watched all weekend. That the middle linebacker who sets it for the Arizona Cardinals was all over the place. They missed him last year. He missed the last half of the season with a broken rib, put on IR. That dude was loud. I mean, he made hits. He exploded through the line of scrimmage, made tackles in the backfield, made a hit at the end of the game against Ladd McConkey that was just vicious. I mean, that dude was all over the place. So they were a fun watch. And then when it comes to Seattle, Colin, that is the most tied together defense. Like, they play on strings, you know, and if one guy is, you know, in the flat, the other guy is moving, and they're just so connected as a defense. And I think Mike McDonald does such a great job as the play caller slash head coach of putting them in a situation where they're multiple on the back end, where they play everything extremely well. But his ability to understand and attack protections that the offense is trying to be in and get his one-on-ones, get free rushers and while maintaining structural integrity on the backside, I think he's probably as good as anybody I watch in this league.
10: All right. Mark's got the Seahawks at the Cardinals game. 3 rings. You know, I'm looking at all these NFC games. You know, week one, when you played in the league, you played in the preseason. Now nobody does.
12: Right.
10: So I like, my take is, I don't know what's real. I don't know what's not. I thought the Giants shocked me how well they played. I thought the Niners played virtually in Melbourne, played virtually perfect. I find it, I find week one hard to get my, I mean, did you do any Bears games last year? Did you do any Bears games last year?
12: Not last year, I didn't. The Bears offensively, I thought, were extremely good. And obviously, I think the best matchup of the weekend is between Brian Flores, the defensive coordinator of Minnesota,
10: and Ben Johnson,
12: the play caller of Chicago, because these two are both maniacal. I mean, absolutely crazy, detailed in the way they play. And one thing about Ben Johnson, you know, he is one of those dudes that everybody talks about, you know, his genius and how he attacks and the big play mentality. Man, that dude knows how to run the ball. That dude knows how to get a matchup in the running game. And he knows how to run it in passing situations, 2nd down and 7+. 3rd down and 7+, when he's going to go for it on 4th down, he does such a good job of getting you off balance. You thinking, hey, man, they're going to throw it 100% here, gets a trap inside, gets a power or something of that nature. And the next thing you know, they pick up that 1st down or they put themselves in 3rd down and inches. They're great at that. And so that is going to be a phenomenal matchup when Brian Flores takes on Ben Johnson in that meeting of the mind, so to speak.
10: Yeah, you can tell some games are going to be great, and that one on Fox, that is going to be in Chicago. The coaching staffs are excellent. And I actually think, I mean, I honestly think Carson Wentz has a certain reputation. He's a big, strong guy with a really good arm. He's taken a lot of snaps. He's played in a lot of tough environments. You can do worse than Carson Wentz as a backup quarterback.
12: Colin, I think I'm 100% with you. I think that actually puts Minnesota in the driver's seat. I think that's the best decision, or that guy's going to give you the best chance to win, simply because he is going to do what Kevin O'Connell asks him to do.
10: That's
12: Kevin O'Connell loves to run stuff at the line of scrimmage. There is a kill it or can it package on just about every play based on look, based on this is what we want. These are the premium looks that we want, whether we're going to run it, where we're going to throw it. And he's not going to play off schedule, where a guy like Kyler Murray is going to play the majority of the game or 50% of the game off schedule. And it's not what fits with what Kevin O'Connell wants to do. So I think for the Minnesota Vikings, Carson Wentz actually gives them the best chance to be competitive this year and compete in that division and potentially win that division. So, you know, it's kind of almost a blessing in disguise.
10: Good seeing you, Mark. Enjoy Seahawks and the Arizona Cardinals. Shockingly, we didn't think it was going to be great a month ago, and now it's all sorts of feisty. All right, my man, thanks.
12: Yeah. You got it, Colin. Take care, buddy.
10: By the way, Sam Darnold will be back slinging Sammy D, not out long. He will not be available this week. Listen, you don't get everything you want in life. You don't get Sam Darnold spinning it for four touchdowns every week.
13: I think this is officially breaking news. I don't know. Do you want it? Ian Rappaport?
10: Yeah, what is it?
13: Cooper Rush is going to get the start for the Falcons against Carolina. Feeling good about your Blazing 5 pick, huh? Cooper Rush back under center, striking fear to the Panthers. I mean, he was atrocious, Colin. Now, he goes home, probably force feed Bijan Robinson. Kyle Pitts is like, hey, here's my name tag. Here's who I am. Throw me the ball. He didn't have one catch last week. It was bad. I don't know. Does that do anything for your pick? No more. No Michael Penix still.
10: Rush week. I'm feeling good about it. The best defense is a good offense. 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
10: All right. We got a lot of things happening. Boy, I'll tell you, start looking at that Cowboys schedule, that Commanders game this weekend. You better button it up, boys. There are so many good quarterbacks and so many, like, there must be 15 either great or very good quarterbacks. And there's got to be now in this league, the coaching's never been better, at least a dozen great or very good coaches. I mean, there's at least a dozen of both. Cowboys go 0-2. I'm not that interested. I mean, seriously, like, there's so many. I'm watching
13: what
10: last night.
13: Patriots go 0-2?
10: They're not going 0-2. You Patriots going 0-2. My friend.
13: Wait for headlines in the third hour.
10: Okay. J-Mac with the news. No. I can't believe you'd pick this team.
13: That's called a tease in the industry, young man. Let's start with the Eagles. They let me down last week, and I'm still stewing about it. Just gave up touchdowns to Washington late. It was unimpressive. The offense, too, did not really do much. 5-3 and outs in 12 total drives. Come on. Jalen Hurts was solid. 3 tutties, 200 yards passing. But spoke to the media and was candid about the state of the new offense.
0: We did enough to win. I think we've got room to grow, come together. Often use the term building in-game chemistry. Where, you know, I look at my experience, Sean's experiences, Sean's experience. You know, the unit as is, we need to build our experience so we have our experience to lean on so we can work through that.
13: Choppy moment at the podium for Hurts. Not his best stuff.
10: Well, you know Philly is going to win.
13: Well, would think so.
10: Usually I don't care how you win. Like, how you lose matters. If you can't protect the quarterback, that's a problem. You win in this league. But with Philadelphia, they're the one team in this league, I'm like, yeah, that's not good enough. I'm looking at your roster. You can't win like that against the Commanders. And now maybe I hold the Eagles to such a high standard because they're so well run. But they're usually in this league, if you win, get the hell out of town and go.
13: Yeah.
10: Philadelphia is different. Like, I can't get all these short drives and punts. Like, that can't be the equation weekly.
13: Well, how you win, like you said. So the Patriots last year kept beating backup crappy quarterbacks.
10: I didn't care. They got to the Super Bowl.
13: Right, but I didn't believe in them in the playoffs because of that. And then they got some nice wins, but then got crushed. When you're not constantly not covering or not looking impressive or winning the stats, that's not a great indicator for how good of a team you are.
10: That's right.
13: Maybe you just outplayed them. Like, you don't have to do much to beat the Titans, Colin. Geno Smith looked awesome against them.
10: No.
13: Like, that's a really bad sign. I was all in on Saleh, and I like Dable.
10: What does it tell you about the marketplace? The Titans are unwatchable. The Eagles are stacked, and it's a touchdown game. I mean, Tennessee's got no home crowd favorite.
13: No.
10: Like, what does that tell you about what the guys... The wise guys think, like, yeah, it's a touchdown game. Like, 27-20? This should not be 27-20.
13: No, that would be horrific for the Eagles if we're that close. I mean, Niners are like 13.5 against the Dolphins. And the Dolphins may be as bad as the Titans.
10: That's what I'm saying. It's an indictment. This line is an indictment on the Eagles.
13: Yeah, I don't know. Of course, I'm sure if I don't bet them this week, they'll blast the Titans. 38-7 or something like that. Anyways, let's move on to the Steelers. And DK Metcalf, I don't know how closely you watch this, Colin. He had a rough opener.
10: He did.
13: The man's out there talking conspiracy theories all week, and then he drops 2 passes, 2 OPI flags. He was targeted 10 times and had 40 yards receiving, Colin. That's embarrassing. Aaron Rodgers, though, he's not worried about his big, hulking wide receiver.
1: No, I'm not worried about DK at all, man. I love DK. He's one of my closest friends on the team, and I'm going to keep feeding him. I had DK in the end zone. For sure, P.I., he still almost made a ridiculous catch. And then one that DK obviously usually catches. One of those goes, 2 of those goes, and it's a whole different conversation.
13: He's right about that. You know, birds of a feather, by the way, those two.
10: Oh,
13: one of my closest friends on the team. Hey, I hope they show up against the Patriots. And interesting, in the Blazers.

0: England.
1: Yeah, no, no, no. I'm just trying to make it fun, a good discussion, a good hang. I think Steelers can be plucky here. I just looked at headlines. They are not in headlines, I was sorry to report.
0: Oh, I thought you'd tease that. You got to deliver on your teases in life.
1: Mistake on my side. All right, let's wrap up. This is some strong stuff from McVay. He is still really perturbed about having to go to Australia. They gave him the extra night with Monday Night Football, but McVay, let's just say he's happy to be home after Australia.
2: I just want to see us be present right now and move forward. You know, that game is so far, it's almost like you try to do the Men in Black thing where you say, all right, hey, I don't remember what happened. That was so long ago. We're not playing in Australia ever again, I hope. All right, so, you know, not because it wasn't a great atmosphere. Yeah, that'll get taken out of context.
0: Listen, we were talking about this as a staff. Just think. I mean, just to fly from one side of Australia, Sydney, to Perth on the other side is a 5.5-hour flight. So, like, 18-hour flight. Yeah. Of all the places in the world that I thought would love the NFL, Australia would be number one because soccer's not as big. Like, you go into Europe, you're battling their football.
1: Right.
0: But Australia is one of those. I totally get the NFL saying we got to be big here. Like Australia's us with a different accent. I mean, yeah. Honestly, they're us with nice beaches. So
1: I was a minority owner of a basketball team in New Zealand, and the lure of getting Americans to go play basketball there was easy. The climate is incredible.
0: Beautiful.
1: And there's no language barrier, right? It's awesome. People love going there. But to go back, to go there to play a football game, then come back and have to play another one, that's a different story.
0: Yeah.
1: And I don't know. I mean, you're sure there's nowhere else good, the NFL? Nowhere closer?
0: Well, I think.
1: What about Greenland? Can we play a game in Greenland?
0: I do think that the NFL, if they ever went international, and I don't believe they will, but I do think Mexico City's the place. But it is a, there is always air quality concerns, and there's some safety concerns.
1: Oh, yeah.
0: I mean, that's what, those are well documented. So, Mexico City is supposed to be the second best food place in the world.
1: Yeah. No, it's incredible.
0: Tokyo.
1: What about a team in Canada? What do you mean? What, hockey? I mean, they can't even win NHL crowns. I know Canada hates us right now, but maybe it's a.
0: Players don't want to play in Canada.
1: Really?
0: It's cold.
1: Make it a September game. What do you mean? Wait, it's cold.
0: We're saying moving a team to Canada? They have their own league. We're not moving
1: a team
0: to Canada.
1: There's a team in Buffalo. Isn't Buffalo like 4 miles from the border?
0: Buffalo is charming. Buffalo is us.
1: Oh, really? Are you bashing Canada here?
0: I'm not bashing Canada. I go there every like third year. But why?
1: Why Australia?
0: Canadians already like the league.
1: That's a good point. It's a major step up from the
0: CFL. A couple hour drive away.
1: Halifax reference. That tops my Linda Ronstadt reference earlier this week. Halifax.
0: J-Mac with the news.
3: Well, that's the news.
4: And thanks for stopping by.
3: The Herd Line News.
0: Yeah, that was, in the history of our relationship, the Linda Ronstadt relationship.
1: Listen, I'm not talking about Saskatchewan here, okay?
0: No, like, I got nothing against Canada, but if I was the league commissioner, Mexico City would be the place.
1: Okay.
0: Listen, it's an unbelievable city.
1: How about this? Somewhere in North America, right? Does that work for you? This Europe, Australia, Vancouver. Vancouver's an amazing city. The World Cup games were there.
0: Dude,
1: were incredible.
0: It might as well. It's so far away. NBA tried that for 2 hours, and they're like, it's too far away. Nobody wants to play there.
1: Isn't it like a three wood of yours to the Seattle Seahawks?
0: I've said Vancouver, BC is, in my opinion, is the prettiest city in North America. By far and away, it's like somebody that was born and never gets a pimple. It's the prettiest. It has perfect skin. It is the most. If you go there in the summer, it's the most beautiful place in North America. Vancouver, BC is insane. I don't think it's necessarily. Good God, Seattle. Seattle's considered, way out there. Vancouver's colder. Canadian. We don't need a team there. IDScan.net, an identity verification company investigating an alleged data breach. Its technology is used by Hertz, FedEx, Target, marijuana dispensaries. So a lot of people affected without recognizing the company. Exposed data could include over 153 million driver's license scams. Yikes. 150 million people plus at greater risk for identity theft and cybercrime. And Those kind of threats are everywhere. They have been for 20 years, but now it's really bad life.

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12: This is it.
23: This is crunch time. The Dodgers are trying to go for the three-peat.
12: The final homestand before the boys in blue defend their back-to-back titles.
23: And they understand what is at stake this year.
12: And from here until the playoffs, it's nothing but the NL West.
24: A three-peat.
12: The Dodgers play host to the San Francisco Giants. I know. Don't miss a moment of the action. Morongo Casino, Dodgers on Deck, kicks off at 6 p.m.
25: Fox College Football Friday gets your weekend started with a Texas-sized showdown as Connor Weigman and 22nd-ranked Houston take on Will Hammond and the defending Big 12 champion Texas Tech Red Raiders tonight, 8 Eastern on Fox.
0: Well, after that week one performance against the New York Giants, where the Giants were basically perfect and did everything they wanted to do, you start looking at the Cowboys' schedule. This game against the Commanders is gigantic. Remember, Cowboy fans looked at week one against the Giants and thought, as a four-win team, this is a W. We all take out the pocket calendar and put L, W, L, W. This was a W for the Cowboy fans. So now it's Washington. You see who's after that? Ravens may be the best team in the league. At Houston, at Green Bay, at Philadelphia. I mean, by the way, Tampa at home is no gimme. So the off-season discussion for the Cowboys was very much, this is the best roster in a decade. And my take was always, who's the coach? And prove to me the last 3 years you can beat any quality teams. Last year, 1-5-1 against playoff teams. Dallas doesn't beat quality teams. That's like the new reality with Dallas. They just don't beat quality teams. So not every playoff team's good, and they went 1-5-1 last year against playoff teams. So the other thing is, and I was sitting there this morning, we've never had more good offensive coaches. We've never had more good coaches in pro football. We've never had this many good quarterbacks. So there's at least a dozen teams that I believe have very good to excellent head coaches. And there's another 12 quarterbacks who are very good to excellent. Maybe more. Maybe Jacoby Brissett's very good. So if Dallas goes 0-2, they're just frankly not that interesting. Now, I said this week, I think Buffalo is America's team. I think watching, I don't know what the number was last night. I never totally trust streaming services on numbers, but, and I'm sure that a lot of people watched. It would have been more on a network, but be that as it may, I feel like the country's rooting for Buffalo. And what's interesting about Dallas is I'm not even sure Dallas is polarizing anymore. Like, generally, if something is popular, it's polarizing. The Chicago Cubs are, because of their history, are an exception. They're not polarizing, and people love them. That's really the exception. Notre Dame, you love or hate them. Duke basketball, you love or hate them. The Kansas City Chiefs, like, they can, you know, Andy Reid, kind of annoying, win all the time. Dallas, it's not about being popular, but it's hard. I think people are indifferent. Nobody fears the Cowboys. And if you go 0-2 with this upcoming schedule, you are once again not a team that hard to be passionate for and certainly not fearful of. That schedule gets really, really interesting starting in week three. Here's Dak about coming off a loss against a team they thought they beat, the Giants.
26: At the end of the day, like we just said, it is one game. And, yeah, it sucks. It's the first game. Nobody's more pissed than myself and these guys in here. We didn't want to start 0-1. We're as excited as any fan out there about the offseason and things we've done in the training camp. So turn that energy and come to the game this Sunday and be as loud as you can, and we appreciate it.
0: 9 quarterbacks last year in the National Football League had a passer rating over 100. 20 years ago, it was 1. So you go ask the Packers. You can't make stops, and they couldn't against the Giants. You get on losing streaks quickly in this league. I mean, the New York Giants, again, I worry about how teams lose. It's if you're winning, mostly you're winning. Losing is different. How are you losing? The Packers are dissolving in the fourth quarter. That now is the reputation league-wide. You know, to Dallas, you start looking around. Last several years, a lot of penalties on offense. Now you look at this defense and you're like, you spent all that money, you got all those players. Go look at the length and the number of plays in the second half for the Giants' drives. 12 plays, 8 minutes. 13 plays, 8 minutes. That is hard to do in week one. To get that kind of dominance and cohesion from your offensive line where nobody played in the preseason and you've got eight-minute drive, run out the clock drive. Like what New York did, that's a little frightening. You're not supposed to do that in week one. With a young offensive line, didn't take preseason snaps, just own the second half. Just push Dallas around. A little worrying. Here is our week two schedule, J-Mac. Before we close out this hour, I'm officially picking the Colts as my upset of the week over Kansas City in a close game. Give me your upset of the week.
1: Colts is bold. I'll give you that. I'm definitely not going with the Brownies. I mean, would the Jets qualify as an upset?
0: It's 3.5.
1: I guess I would go Jets. I cannot go Arizona Cardinals. That's just not happening. Chargers, I think, are going to be fine, but Brock Bowers was practicing today. Not great that Ladd McConkey's not. I'm worried about the Chargers, man. I think Ravens are okay, but they're really riddled with injuries. So, yeah, if you impress me, give me the J-E-T-S. Jets going 2-0? Holy cow.
0: Yeah, in play.
12: Three certainties in life. Death, taxes, and the L.A. Dodgers winning the NL West.
3: This ball heading back. This ball is gone. A home run, Miguel Rojas.
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24: 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Highs close to 80 in Inglewood, above 80 in Yorba Belinda.
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31: You have a lot of talent on this team, but there were peaks and valleys. You had an emotional season. How did you keep it all together all year long, going back to when we were in Toronto?
32: Yeah, going back to May when my dad passed away. I was in Toronto and in a really special place where I thought it was going to be a great time to play baseball again. And I have to deal with all that, but this is family to me, you know? Like, these guys kept me positive, kept me going every single day. And I can say thank you enough to these guys for what they've done for me the last 4 years of my life. And, I mean, I'm happy and I'm so excited that I got this opportunity to tripping with these guys. And that's the goal, you know? Like, today we're celebrating. But we keep the same goal in mind. We got to win 11 games in October to be a champion. So we're looking forward to do that.
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34: We love
19: Here
34: LA.
19: Here we go. It's hour three. This show is flying by. Flying by. My flight has Starlink. You know how nice that is? I already know. Maybe I'll watch one of those goofy streaming shows this staff's peddling. Starlink. It's going to be really fun in 15 minutes. Danny Parkins, you know, he grew up in Chicago. And he's giddy over the Bears. So he'll join us in 15 minutes. Last night, Josh Allen debuted the Bills' new stadium, Highmark Stadium, which looked absolutely phenomenal. 41-31 over Detroit. We all know Buffalo has some really nice pieces, but I've never seen a team
0: defined more by one great player. The Niners are defined by Shanahan. Even when the Rams went to the Super Bowl, Cooper Kupp won the Triple Crown. I've seen Derrick Henry and the Ravens defense carry Lamar to wins. I've seen Spags and that defense carry Mahomes to a Super Bowl. John Elway had a great defense in Terrell Davis. That's when he really started winning. Josh Allen, size, athleticism, arm, all best in class. Since he entered the league, he has 308 touchdowns. Easily the most. He has already got 9 through 2 weeks. But Colin, they have James Cook. Yeah, he's good. Since James Cook, running back, arrived in Buffalo, since that time, Josh Allen has 20 more rushing touchdowns. Not total, rushing touchdowns than James Cook. James Cook's got 42 touchdowns since he arrived. Josh has 4 seasons with that many or more. It's a totally different class. Yes, Buffalo has really good players here. But he is LeBron. Mahomes is MJ. He's got a lot of trophies. But MJ had Phil Jackson. Mahomes has Andy Reid. MJ had Pippen. MJ had a great GM. Okay, Josh Allen has nothing like Andy Reid, nothing like Spags. He doesn't have a top 5 tight end. He doesn't have Tyreek Hill or anything that's resembled Tyreek Hill. Josh Allen in Buffalo is the QB, Plan B, and the RV. I would not be surprised if the entire organization uses Josh Allen as the emergency contact. You're talking about, I mean, I watched John Elway. I watched John Elway for years. Even he wasn't this. I mean, since 2023, this is an amazing stat. The Buffalo Bills are the only team in the league with a winning record when they allow 30-plus points. Even Mahomes is 0-4 in that span with that number. Even Mahomes is. and he's the guy we go, oh, that's one of the greatest of all time. So now, best quarterback talent that I've ever seen does not mean winningest quarterback. It's very complex, right? You got to have the coach, the coordinator. You got to have, you know, Aaron Rodgers had one great defense in Green Bay. That's the year he won the Super Bowl. The smartest person you went to high school with, a lot of times doesn't end up being the happiest or the most successful. There's a lot of components here, but I always preach this with Tiger Woods in his prime. He may never reach Jack. Okay, but what you are watching for this 10-year period, put your arms around it and get on the couch Sunday at 4. Watch Tiger, then watch The Sopranos, because what you're watching, you're never going to see again. And again, I watched Elway. We talked about Buffalo like we talk about the Browns before he got there. Go to the 15 years prior. They were playing games in Toronto. I mean, seriously. They were playing games in Toronto. They were an afterthought. And again, before Mahomes, Kansas City was always a solid organization. You know, before Lamar Jackson, the Ravens had the best owner in the sport. They were always a solid organization. They had Super Bowls. What was Buffalo? And I'm not saying he's not surrounded by good players. Like, I love DJ Moore. Didn't have a big night, but there's good players here. But there is no team I have ever watched who is more defined by a single player. And I loved Elway, but he started really bulldozing people when he got Terrell Davis. He always had good defenses. So, I mean, in the 17 years pre-Josh, no playoff wins. And the thing I like is this offensive coach. You know, you never know if the coordinator is going to be a head coach. You just don't know. But it does seem like over the last 15 years, 20 years, if you get one of these great quarterbacks, they are a little bit more comfortable, elevated a little bit with an offensive coach. Doesn't mean Mike McDonald, D'Amico, Ryans, Belichick. But, you know, Belichick started, he started to rely, you know, on a Josh McDaniel. You just do that side with Tommy. But, I mean, Josh Allen is, I mean, seriously. You know how they always say if you're betting on sports, you'll stay around and watch an ugly game? Like, that, Josh Allen has that power. Like, I'm not turning it off. I don't care what the score is. I'm just going to stick around and watch Josh Allen. Here he is on the debut and the win in Buffalo.
1: I got a little emotional during the national anthem. You know, just feeling super blessed, lucky to be able to do what I do. I've got the greatest support staff and my wife and my family, best teammates around. And again, it's short week. This is a great spot. We're going to be here for a long time. Hopefully the fans enjoyed it. We got to find a way to get another one next week.
0: I mean, honestly, and he's that cool of a kid. Fireball, California, marries a celebrity, hasn't changed a bit. I almost cried during the anthem. I'm telling you, man, that is. They use the word unicorn, and I love Mahomes. And you know, I Brady, all of it, Elway, Marino, never seen anything like that kid. That's good parenting. When you're that kind of person with all your success, I don't know his parents. They did a good job. Way to go, Josh Allen's parents. Okay. So, Lion fans, just take a deep breath. At halftime, you should have gone in, packed your bags, and headed to the airport. This was not a winnable game. You're missing both safeties against Josh Allen. You're missing eventually three offensive linemen. They're debuting a new stadium. You're on a short week having to go on the road, and you played a full overtime. Like, you were toast before the anthem. It was Dan Campbell probably said in the locker room, guys, if we can just survive the first quarter. Yeah, they couldn't. Buffalo had 33 first downs in 65 plays. I'm not real mathy. That seems almost illogical. And Jared Goff had a good night. I mean, they didn't have a fumble. They didn't have a pick. His passer rating was great. This was not about Detroit not being good. Detroit's dynamic. I think they're well coached. But last night, you ever have one of these in life that you want to be classy and you meet somebody maybe for coffee? It's a breakup conversation. And it doesn't matter how much you plan. It's not going to go well. You cannot plan a perfect breakup. I know, you buy her a latte, you compliment. It never ends well. That thing last night was not going to end well. I mean, they didn't just, remember, the Lions didn't just play an overtime game last week. They played the entire overtime. J-Mac talked about it. They played a whole quarter. And now Wednesday, your body doesn't heal till Thursday morning. NFL guys, especially old guys, especially these offensive linemen, like, you don't feel right till like afternoon on Thursday. Wednesday morning, you're getting on a plane. So, I mean, Detroit walked into a buzzsaw, a speeding train. You had no shot, and you still produced 360 yards. So if I'm Detroit, this is one of those games on the schedule that you looked at. I'm sure Dan Campbell looked at this and said, on a short week, we got to go to Buffalo. They're opening a new stadium. The Lions are still a playoff team. They're going to be fine. They produced a ton of yards. They're still dynamic. They have a great front office. Better than average coach. That was Buffalo's night. I'm not saying leagues root for teams to win. I mean, it's nice that Adam Silver got the Knicks to be viable. But if the league picked any game this year to root for a team to win, it was kind of Buffalo's night, right? Here's Dan Campbell on the Lions defense and the loss.
3: Defensively, we knew it was a tall task, but we gave up too much. And there was some things in there that that we have to get cleaned up. I mean, it's already, you have to play your best ball to have a chance. We did not do that. We had a hand in helping them out there a little bit, and it wasn't good enough.
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0: 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A home run, Miguel Rojas.
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5: Well, Danny Parkins, co-host First Things First, he grew up in Chicago. I mean, Cubs are rolling, White Sox are good, Bears are on fire. Like, things are looking up for Danny Parkins, who, you know, he gets a bit suppressed by Nick Wright over there on that show. So we like to bring him in and, you know, like, open the dance floor to him. And so I will say, I said this, that was not a winnable game for Detroit. Missing safeties, multiple O-linemen, they're opening a stadium, not a winnable game. Is that, I said this earlier, I grew up with John Elway, always had good defenses, and then he got Terrell Davis, and it was a different John Elway. Lamar can win with Derrick Henry and a great defense. Even Mahomes has Andy Reid, Spags. I mean, if you look at Mahomes' Super Bowl passer rating, he has not been great. I've never seen a team defined by one player. Hell, Caleb's great. He's got Ben Johnson. They've got good weapons. I watch Buffalo, and I'm like, I don't even know what's the comp in basketball. You didn't grow up with Elway. What do you make of, they just feel, despite having good players around them, so dependent on his performance?
6: I think you're underrating the offensive line in Buffalo. James Cook, you know, Kincaid is a very nice tight end. I love the DJ Moore addition. But there's no question that Josh Allen is their everything, and I have no problem saying that he is the best quarterback in football right now. Like, I love your distinction there. Sometimes when we talk GOATs, it's about accomplishments, and when we talk best, it should be about talent and scouting it, right? Like, this is the Mahomes era of the NFL. No one could dispute that. He is one of the most talented players I've ever seen, and the guy is 17-4 in the playoffs in his career with 53 touchdowns against 13 turnovers. Like, it's ridiculous how great Mahomes has been. Josh Allen's 8-7 in the playoffs, a winning record, still very good, with 38 touchdowns against 10 turnovers. So, like, also an excellent postseason player. But I think what Allen has done right now to earn that title for me as the best quarterback alive right now is in the body of work of the regular season, where the sample size is the largest. Mahomes hasn't had an MVP caliber regular season the last 3 years, right? He won it in 2022. Since then, he has been fairly pedestrian in the regular season. Josh Allen has a fifth place MVP finish, a win of MVP, and a third place finish. He has just been the best player consistently over the largest sample recently. So I think Josh Allen is the best player in football, even if we're still in the Mahomes era.
5: So as a Bear fan for many years, you had to look up at the Packers with some disgust that they were not only better, but they were fun. They draft quarterbacks right. They were always competent. And I said, Matt LaFleur's issue isn't just a losing streak. It's that he now has a reputation. They can't block. They can't run. He's an offensive coach, and Jordan Love remains wildly inconsistent, albeit talented. Now they're the worst fourth quarter team in the league. And this is an organization that Mike McCarthy made the playoffs 8 straight years, got a ring. A year and a half later, he's out the door. And because Jordan Love's personality is so muted, he's such a quiet, humble, grateful kid, that LaFleur absorbs all the criticism. And Aaron took a lot of it, you know, through the years. I said, if Monday morning, if the Jets beat Green Bay and the Packers have lost 7 straight games, it is my lead. You tell me, you know that Packers-Chicago, and now with Chicago winning, that's even worse for them. What do you make of LaFleur and the arc of what's happening there?
6: They were one of the best teams in football with Micah Parsons. They had the fifth best record. They were 9-3-1. They haven't won since Micah Parsons has been hurt, which is an astonishing thing, especially when you add in all of the double-digit leads that they've blown. I think Matt LaFleur is a good coach with a flaw that keeps him from being an elite coach, which is he's an offensive coach who is conservative. And I think, I don't get it. It's like, you have a very talented quarterback. You are a very good play caller. You have invested heavily in your offense, right? You just paid Tucker Kraft a ton of money. You gave Christian Watson a ton of money. You used a first round pick on Matthew Golden. Your best defensive player is out. You are an offensive team. First 2.5, 3 quarters of that game against Minnesota, Jordan Love looks like an MVP. And I know Packers fans were killing him for taking the field goal off the board and going for it. That actually was a sign of like, hey, maybe he is going to be a little bit more aggressive. I have found LaFleur's dependence on the run game to be way too conservative. I think Sean McVay, even at times, is too conservative. And I think you're seeing an you mentioned Ben Johnson, like Declan Doyle in Baltimore, Joe Brady last night with the Bills. You're seeing more explosive plays. You're seeing more aggressiveness. Even Andy Reid in their opener tends to be a conservative coach. A couple of borderline fourth down calls, he went for it. One of them was that 60-yard Kenneth Walker run. I think you need to, if you're an offensive coach, you also need to err on the side of aggression because that is the strength of your team. And too often, Matt LaFleur gets a lead and then takes his foot off the gas.
5: So let's go to Chicago now. I went to one practice in camp, and I came on the air and I said, he's lost 13 pounds, and he runs like a wide receiver. But I was most impressed with Caleb spent about 15 minutes making one throw over and over and over. It was a simple throw, and I thought, "This, I know what I'm watching here." It was a layup throw. It's the entire discussion. And whenever you say something like in an off season before somebody's great and you're like, no, this is going to be the MVP of the league. And I'd said, this will be a top three quarterback in the league by the end of the season. I know you think he can't complete 60% of his throws. I don't think what he did in the opener, I'm like, you're going to see that several times this year. Where are you? And by the way, I think you follow my sentiment on his talent. Are you even surprised that it's been this dynamic? Like there were some questions, sacks, not accurate, erratic, emotional. Are even you surprised?
6: No, because, I mean, sacks was a huge issue his rookie year, and then it was the top priority, eliminate the negative plays, and he went from 68 sacks his rookie year to 24 his second year. Like, this is an elite talent. Right, like physical talent, he is in a conversation with very few human beings on earth at the position. And he has been paired with a special, aggressive, elite offensive mind. And so it's his third year in the league, his second year in the system. You're seeing it. Let's talk about this week against the Vikings. Everyone wants to make this about Brian Flores and his defense against Ben Johnson and his offense. Fine, all well and good. Flores is a great defensive coordinator. We know he blitzes a ton. Blitz Caleb Williams that much, and let's see how it goes. Since Ben Johnson has been there, so all of last year in week one, Caleb Williams has a 19 touchdown, 3-interception ratio against the blitz. Only Matt Stafford has more touchdowns against the blitz. Ben Johnson is giving him the answers to the test. Caleb Williams is top 7 in yards per pass, passing yards, touchdowns, and passer rating against the blitz. This is what happens when you put a 99th percentile physical talent with a 99th percentile offensive mind, and their relationship is symbiotic and working together. You're seeing like the fruits of the labor. So we see these guys take huge leaps all the time when they're third year in the league, second year in a system. And I'm with you. I think that Caleb Williams, Lamar Jackson, Josh Allen, they're going to be duking it out for MVP all year.
5: So when I lived and worked at the other place for 10 years, a place that you live now in the Northeast, I always said, even when the Giants are good, they're boring. They're the accounting firm of the NFL. And now they've got a guy that's almost inappropriate scataboo. They've got a wild talented receiver neighbors. They got a Harbaugh as a coach. And I said this about Jackson Dart. He was born to be in a movie poster. He looks like he should be in a movie poster. And our staff went out this morning and did it. And he's great-looking kid, a lot of riz, I mean, he is just the headband.
6: Good for you.
5: He's kind of a guy. You pick them to win their division, courageous off a four-win season. I said they'd be the most improved team in the. I didn't go that far. What gave you the confidence? Because Philly's in that division. Everybody loved Dallas, and you're like, no, they're going to win the division. Why?
6: Well, so first of all, I just thought it was totally mispriced. Like, I understand why people like Philly and Dallas, even if I wasn't as high on them as some other people. I just did not think there was nearly as big of a gap. Philly was a bottom half offense in every metric that we care about last year, and they lost A.J. Brown. And everyone's just assuming Dallas's defense is going to be better because they made changes, but we'll see. But on Jackson Dart specifically, I thought he was dealt a terrible hand last year. He comes in week four, which is the week that Malik Nabers gets hurt. So he plays zero games with Malik Nabers. Then Brian Daboll, his coach and play caller, is fired in week 10. So 6 weeks into his career, now he doesn't have his number one wide receiver, and he doesn't have his play caller and head coach. And all he does is have 24 touchdowns against 7 turnovers, scores 27 or more points in 5 of the 12 games that he plays in, and had multiple touchdowns in 10 of the 12 games that he plays in. Like, the guy's a playmaker. He upgrades at coach. He gets Nabers back. They give him a top 10 pick on the offensive line. They give him a top 10 pick at linebacker because their rush defense was so atrocious last year. Their pass rush was actually very good last year. They just never had the lead in order to actually deploy it. Likely comes over, actually gets to be featured there. The offensive line's healthy right now. You mentioned Scadaboo being back. I just thought there were a lot of additions to that team. And given what he was dealt last year, I thought he was really, really impressive. And people just wanted to make it about the trips to the blue tent. So I think Dart's a playmaker who's going to be really good for a long time.
5: You know, Kansas City was interesting because they didn't play particularly well. And Denver was, it was more Denver was awful. They had, it was not an intentional game plan. And it's interesting because of the many gifts that Mahomes has had. Reed, Spags, Chris Jones in his prime, Travis Kelce, Tyreek Early. He's never had a good run game. You have to go back to Priest Holmes, Jamal Charles. Kansas City hasn't a run game forever. So you watch him and you're like, finally, they gave him a run game. Josh Allen has one. Lamar Jackson has one. But it was interesting with Kansas City. The passing game is just not there. It's just average, and it has been for years. I mean, it's a hard position to draft. Do we just chalk it up to that? I mean, I watched that game. To me, it was much more about Denver than Kansas City. Or am I being overly critical of our current semi-dynasty?
6: No, I don't think it's a knock when Patrick Mahomes comes out after the game and is like, I wasn't very good, to be like, he wasn't very good. Denver, I'm comfortable holding him and them to the standards that they hold themselves to. Denver missed 28 tackles in that game and allowed 248 yards after missed tackles, which since Next Gen Stats has been counting, it's the most ever. So I think it is totally safe to say that more of that was about what Denver did than what Kansas City did. Having said that, to give the Chiefs their props, I'm with you. Kenneth Walker is the most talented running back that Mahomes has ever had. I think that should really help the play action game for him, which has basically been non-existent the last couple of years. I thought it was borderline organizational malpractice to have an undrafted rookie starting at left tackle against Nick Benito and the Broncos pass rush. And Khalil Benson, Josh Simmons' backup, allowed zero pressures, so he looked great. L'Jarius Sneed looked like he was a time machine, and he was great again on defense. R. Mason Thomas, their second-round pick at pass rusher, made an impact. Like, they got a lot of contributions from places that I had a lot of questions about in week one. We'll see if that's actually going to be consistent this year, or it was just a good week against the Broncos team that had an awful, awful game.
5: So you are very good at picking football games. I'm going to put my blazing five up. Now, again, generally, if I pick a team to cover, I pick them to win. I think Chicago beats Minnesota, but I think these teams play very close, sometimes ugly football. And Carson Wentz actually follows the design of the play. Kyler doesn't. So that's not a real miss at backup. I have the Vikings covering but losing. I think Carolina is a good football team that got crushed by a better one. New England with extra time. Dallas is desperate. Commanders, I think, will stink by the end of the year. I thought the Colts were humiliated. Generally, teams that are when the owner comes out after the game and starts calling people out. I think Indy's actually talented. Any one of these that you would say is awful and will lose? Because you went 3-0 last week.
6: Went 3-0 last week. None of these games are in Parkin's picks today, coming up at 5:15 Eastern on First Things First Overtime. Listen, I saw this segment. Whenever you're doing Vikings plus 4.5 and then picking 28-24 Bears, so you're giving yourself a 0.5 margin for error on the spread, I don't love that. Again, I told you Caleb's numbers against the Blitz, so I think that that one is going to be the Bears by a touchdown. Falcons open as a favorite in that game, so I thought that was wrong team favored, so I love Carolina at that number. The one that I'd be most concerned with on this board is laying that big of a number with New England. Just no A.J. Brown, the Henderson situation, still questions about the Patriots' offensive line. I have real questions about how New England's going to score 24 points in that game. I think it's just going to be a very low-scoring, ugly game, maybe 3 points in either direction. So I wouldn't want to be laying 4 in the hook in that spot.
5: Good stuff. Danny Parkles will have his picks on First Things First. As always, buddy, it's great seeing you.
6: Great seeing you as always, Colin. Thank you.
5: Yeah, I didn't give myself much room on that Vikings-Bears game. It's like when the Steelers and the Ravens used to play and the games were always a field goal. I feel like Brian Flores, Ben Johnson, it's going to be ugly and it's going to be close. It'll be a field goal game. That's kind of my vibe. J-Mac with the news.
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8: All right, Colin, let's start with your guy, Ben Johnson. He is facing off with the big Brian Flores test. Obviously, they dropped 59 last week, but Brian Flores is a different beast. Johnson is 5-1 with calling plays against Flores-led defenses, but he knows it's going to be a big-time chess matchup.
9: He's been in this division 3 years now, and you like to think he's put everything he could possibly do on tape until you play him next and you realize he hasn't yet. And so it'll be something new. There always is with him. And that's what makes him such a good coordinator. It's a great challenge. It really is.
8: So the 5-1 is a little deceiving. He was in Detroit. Flores was in Minnesota. But I don't know. I look at it a lot as the chess match when you get to down to down stuff. Like, it's not like Ben Johnson dropping 59 or 40 points on these defenses for Flores. Flores blitzes a lot. Caleb's confused. Last year, he struggled. Caleb did in the two matchups. He did not put up big numbers.
5: No. I mean, listen, Flores is the reigning. He is the reigning defensive coordinator that makes good quarterbacks struggle. Like, and I'm not saying there's not other guys. DeMeco Ryan's a head coach. But the coordinator right now in the league that draws fear around the league is Brian Flores. He makes Pro Bowl quarterbacks struggle.
8: The real question is, can Carson Wentz do anything against the Bears defense, which looked... They made Bryce Young look like you need to pick him up in your fantasy league.
5: Never forget, that game was 24-all at half. That was probably the first or second best Bryce Young's ever played.
8: What's Jefferson going for? Like $175, maybe? I mean, Justin Jefferson is going to have a really good game.
5: Minnesota's offensive talent is very strong. And it's a very capable Minnesota team.
8: Jordan Mason ruled out. Aaron Jones will be the bell cow. Yeah. I know they were kind of splitting carries. But all right, let's move on to Drake May. He had that woeful performance against Seattle. Yeah, 3 picks in the fourth quarter. I mean, come on, Colin. 5.4 yards per attempt. Not a great showing. They faced the Steelers this week. And Pittsburgh linebacker Patrick Queen. Hey, despite that awful game from May, he had some high praise for the young fella.
10: I think he's a confident kid. I think any throw on the field he can make, we've seen it usually later a lot more. We always joke about it. Like, we usually quarterbacks like that don't really, get the possession that they're fast, but he can slide. He's just a confident. You can see the confidence going every single game. The throws that he's taking chances on.
11: Okay.
10: It's just something that you see in a bit.
5: I want to remind everybody, they had Seattle beat in Seattle.
8: Well, I mean, the quarterback goes down. Drew Lock not ready for the assignment.
5: Oh, no. PFF said Drew Lock was the fourth best quarterback in the league.
8: Week one. Come on. I don't know. Again, no strong conviction on this game, but I do think it will be close. I don't think the Patriots, are going to roll here by any stretch. The Travion Henderson ad is significant. But look at May, what he can do with his legs. He looked capable for 3 quarters. I just thought Josh McDaniels called a scared game. Hey, we're up. We're facing a backup. Let's not screw it up, Drake. And then in the fourth quarter, he messes it up. Final story is C.J. Stroud, Colin. He had a pretty good week one despite the loss. He had the late fumble. Not totally his fault. Come on, major pressure. On a podcast after the game, remember we talked

0: of the game. Now, the problem with this one, Colin, is Nico Collins sounds like he's a no-go. Now, I see all these people rushing to put, oh, Stroud put up good numbers without Nico Collins last year. Yeah, then go look at the playoffs when it mattered. And Cincinnati's defense has improved. I don't know how much.
1: It's a stay-away game for me, although I like the Texans to win.
0: I mean, there's some numbers. Again, we're not trend betters, but some numbers for Joe Burrow when as a short underdog here. He's lights out. And I don't know. I don't feel great about the Texans here. I saw some numbers. Stroud 0-7 in the first 2 weeks, his last seven games. Slow starters.
1: He and Jordan Love, yeah.
0: Yeah, it would not shock me if the Bengals pulled this off outright.
1: J-Mac for the news.
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1: We've got his picks. 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
2: This is it.
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5: A three-peat.
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6: Better than what you've got.
10: Well, it's that time of the show, especially during the football season. We get all fired up. J-Mac, we like to call it the former newspaper man. Tomorrow's headlines today. Predict the headlines on Monday. Let's start with Eagles at the Titans on Fox.
11: Yeah, Eagles, kind of a letdown last week against Washington. Meanwhile, the Titans, I mean, they were atrocious against my Jets. I'll take that any day of the week. This is a risky play. I don't know if you're going to love this. The headline for Eagles-Titans will be the Cams and the Cam Knots. Eagles assets right off Titans. Give me Philadelphia going in big favorites. I think they can cover 7 here. Did you see the numbers for the Titans, Colin? They had 14 missed tackles, third worst in the league, against the Jets. What are they going to do facing Saquon Barkley, who is super elusive? I mean, the defense had one pressure on Geno Smith. So Jalen Hurts will be working from a clean pocket largely. I think he'll find success. However, there is one concern. So I showed you last night what the AI model that I built can do. So I asked, how has Robert Saleh done, right? The Titans DC against Jalen Hurts. And there were two meetings when he was in San Fran and Hurts was not good. So is there something Saleh can specifically scheme up for Hurts? We shall see. But ultimately, I think the Eagles just have too much defensively. I think they win a low-scoring 19-7 type game.
10: Tomorrow's headlines today, suddenly a fascinating matchup. Packers at the Jets, also on Fox.
11: Oh, boy. You know, it's always fun when I pick for or against my Jets. Colin, this is a fun one. The headline for Packers-Jets Sunday will be, I'm sexy and G know it. NYJ-LMFAO at GBP. I think the Jets get the win outright. I'll take them on the money line here. A bit of a roll of the dice, but I watched Jordan Love get hit. Are you ready for this? 15 times last week.
10: Could not protect.
11: Sacked 4 times. And what does Aaron Glenn do better than anyone? Dial up pressure. He loves doing that. Now, this is another interesting schematic matchup. So LaFleur, very used to facing Glenn in that division when Glenn was with the Lions. LaFleur 2-6 against those Glenn-led defenses. And the worst part is, you know, they could move the ball in the middle of the field, but they would get to the red zone. And if you look at the numbers, the Packers kept stalling against Aaron Glenn's defense in the red zone. Whether it was settling for field goals, Rodgers turnovers, Love turnovers, Glenn has cooked up some stuff. So I think defensively they're good. The problem, of course, the Jets secondary is not great. Okay. Watson could hit a big play or two. Reed, Golden. I mean, there's a world where the Packers just hit big plays, but it's a dangerous Jets team. You called it 2-0 on the horizon. This might make the A block on Monday morning. Go Jets.
10: Tomorrow's headlines today. Why you pick this, I don't know. Browns at Bucks. A game I can't possibly watch. What do you say?
11: Some of us are gluttons for punishment. I was on the Bucks last week. I was crying with every Baker turnover. That's not going to be the case this week, Colin. The headline for Browns Bucks will be elementary, my dear Watson. Baker sure locked up revenge. This is a great revenge spot for Baker against the Browns, who kicked him to the curb.
2: Yeah.
11: Now, this is a unique situation for Cleveland. So they flew down to Jacksonville, had to play a game in that Florida heat on the field, 105 degrees last week. They fly back to Cleveland. Now they got to come back to Tampa. I looked at, again, there's no record of this. No team that I could find has done that in the NFL the first 2 weeks of the season. Fly down to Florida, go home, fly back to Florida. The temperature in Tampa sounds like it's 98 degrees on the field. So this is back-to-back brutal weather weeks. I don't think that's favorable for the Browns. And then you look at, Deshaun Watson against pressure. We know Bowles' DNA is blitz, blitz, blitz.
2: Yeah, he's like Brian Flores.
11: Yeah, yeah. Watson can't. He's immobile. He's skittish. Turnovers. I don't see an edge anywhere here for the Browns, so I'm on the Bucks. But I was last week. 8.5 is a large number for Baker Mayfield. But remember, that was a close game. Like, they had a chance there against Cincy despite 3 fumbles from Baker.
10: Tomorrow's headlines today. This is one of my picks. I like Dallas in this spot. What say you?
11: Yep. Riding with you, big guy. I like the Cowboys, and you're going to like the headline. The Cowboys Commanders headline on Sunday will be capital gains. Cowboys move past D.C. in NFC East. Are you ready for this? Dak Prescott against the NFC East, 20-1 straight up. He don't lose in the division. 16-5 against the spread. He just owns these guys. The division has not been great. This is at home, of course. And I think the spot works well for Dallas. You could say they were humiliated on Sunday.
10: No, Dallas at home in division has been excellent.
11: Off a primetime loss?
10: Yeah, they've just been a very good home team in this division.
11: And a big injury for Washington, their green dot linebacker, Frankie Louvu, who's been a starter the last 3 years.
2: Yeah.
11: He's out this week, hamstring. So they're going to give the green dot to Leo Chanel, who was with the Chiefs. I think I butchered his name.
2: Yeah.
11: Like a special teams guy. That's a big drop off when you're facing the tight ends and the good run game for Dallas. There's a lot of data that says Pickens and Lamb have feasted on this Washington secondary.
10: Well, Pickens was invisible in week one, had a couple of drops. So they're going to make, you know sometimes when organizations, he can be a little bit of a moody player, they're going to get him involved really early.
11: If you want to get exotic, team total over for Dallas. Again, you lose in prime time. Jerry's chirping on the radio. I think this is a bounce back for Shadi and company. And if it's not, then you can go to DEFCON 2.
10: Finally. Tomorrow's headlines today, newspaper man. Boy, I'm staying away from this one. Raiders at the Chargers.
11: In hindsight, maybe I should have. Brock Bowers practicing today.
10: He is.
11: That would be a big get back. And all of a sudden, they go 2-0.
10: Yeah.
11: The headline for Raiders Chargers from SoFi will be no McConkeying around. See no TDs. Hear only whistles, speak no trash. I will go with the Chargers here. I think they're a little undervalued, but this Ladd McConkey injury really has me rattled. They're picking up guys off practice squads who are going to suit up.
10: You can't depend on their tight ends or Quentin Johnson. Although I will say the Syracuse tight end, I think he's been a nice mid-round pickup.
11: So some of the Chargers reporters are like, listen, these wide receivers they're picking up, they might not know the McDaniel offense. Expect some heavy 3 tight end sets. Problem is McDaniels hasn't historically done that in Miami.
10: When he didn't play last year, their offense lost 30%. Like, Ladd McConkey is their star running back. Like, McConkey, he's their McCaffrey. Like, they're not the same offense without him.
11: He's twitched up. He's in the slot. He's outside. I would say 3 tight end sets, but again, McDaniel didn't do a lot of that in Miami, so he's going to have to adjust on the fly. I know we talked about it briefly. This is a big game for Jim Harbaugh. Colin, their next 7 games, I don't know if we could pop the schedule. This is must win. I know you said must win for the Packers, but it's must win for the Chargers. Because after this, it's like Josh Allen, Lamar Jackson's in there, Texans defense. I mean, if they lose this game, I think I will officially write off the Chargers from the playoffs. And I think you had them and I winning the division.
10: I don't have them as a Super Bowl team. They would be good if they have their tackles back. I would say it's an interesting question. Is there anybody I've written off? That's an interesting idea.
11: Here's the schedule. So you've got to face at Josh Allen, who just looked like Superman.
10: I have not changed my opinion dramatically on anybody. I didn't love Dallas. Now, the Rams had a stinker.
11: You think the Jets look capable. Before this, they were incapable of anything.
10: Yeah, you and I said this right before the season started. If Geno just doesn't throw a ton of picks, New York's offensive weapons are young but plentiful. Yeah. They have drafted well on the offensive side.
11: It's smart of you to not write off anyone week one. But again, the quarterbacks, Josh Allen.
10: I will say this. Bo Nix.
11: Oh.
10: I'm going to give him two more weeks. If this is the new Bo Nix, like the ceiling's been met, then I don't think Denver's given him that big extension. That rookie extension where you decide year three. Because if you don't give it, if you don't kind of get in on it early, history says teams move off. Now, I'm not going to give him 1 week, but I want two more weeks of Bo Nix because what I saw in that Monday night game, J-Mac, it wasn't bad. It was a disaster.
11: He just didn't look ready for prime time. You got to give him a pass. Davis Webb should shoulder some of that blame. He called a bad game. Schlereth said it was just an awful game plan.
10: Schlereth, by the way, who blocked for John Elway for some of those Super Bowls, so he knows of great talent. I asked him about what he saw and sees with Josh Allen.
2: When you've got a 6'5", 245-pound quarterback who you're not afraid in, you know, critical situations, in red zone situations, in short yard situations to run that guy and let him use his body in that fashion, that's just another issue that the defense has to deal with, Colin. And then he can just absolutely eviscerate you from the pocket. He's seeing the game so exceptionally well.
10: Yeah, Josh is really slinging it. I think that's one of those games. Be impressed with Buffalo. Don't be negative with Detroit. That's a tough place. I mean, they had no turnovers. Lions, Goff had a good night. Offensive performance was good. Josh was different.
11: I mean, guys are running. Look at how wide open that is.
10: Well, they were missing
11: 10 yards of them.
10: Both safeties out. You go into a game with Josh Allen. Yeah, over the top, we're going to be vulnerable. Not a great place to be. There's guys in this league you could use. You know, if Tua was out, you could live without your two safeties. Josh Allen's not a guy you want to be missing your star safeties. All right, great stuff. First things first is after our show. They have a lot of fun on Friday. I want to thank Danny Parkins for stopping by. It's a bounce back week for us. Me. Yeah.
11: Bounce back week. Hey, you just needed to get that sunny California sun right on the scalp.
10: Changes everything.
11: You're back.
10: It's a new me.
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13: All right, here we go. Fred Rogan, Rodney Pete on AM570LASports. A big 3-hour show for us today. Off the top. Do not forget, Monday we want to see you in Cerritos. BJ's Restaurant and Brew House. We're there noon to 3. We are giving away Chargers Raiders tickets. We are giving away BJ's gift cards. All of it can be yours, but we need to see you down there. Rodney, we don't get out very much. So when we do, we look forward to seeing everybody. That is Monday in Cerritos, BJ's Restaurant and Brew House, noon to 3. Do you think
14: this
13: we will have
14: the
13: a good
14: only
13: crowd?
14: BJ's that we haven't done, Fred. This is our first time in Cerritos. We've been all over Southern California, but not to Cerritos, so... So join us. Come on out, folks. Come on out. We got giveaways. We got good stuff. A lot of energy. Our good friend Vinny Bonsignor is going to join us out there too, Fred. So that'd be good.
13: All right. Vinny's going to be there. As a matter of fact, Vinny's going to be here. Vinny will be on the show coming up here in about 15, 20 minutes. So we look forward to Vinny joining the program. And I believe we are streaming on YouTube. We're supposed to be. Our live stream.
14: What do you mean?
13: There it is.
14: We are, Fred. What are we talking about?
13: Good, because I'm trying to pull it up here. I want to confirm it before I say it.
14: Fred, you're not good at multitasking. Fred.
13: Okay, so we're up on AM 570 LA Sports YouTube page, and you can watch the show. We still invite you to comment on what we do and how we do it so we can talk about it, because we want to get better. We want to improve every single day.
14: Kevin, we created a monster with this now. Fred is he's trying to read the comments between every soundbite.
13: Yeah, we want to hear from you. We do. We only do it for you. That's why we're here. All right, so we set you up. BJ's Monday, noon to 3. Show streaming on AM 570 LA Sports YouTube page. So let's get into it. Bill Plaschke wrote, the Dodgers are probably not going to win it again. They've clinched. They've done that. It's a remarkable accomplishment. But he does not believe they're going to do it again. They won 93 games. They're going back to October. And he doesn't believe this feels like a 93-win powerhouse. He thinks, basically, they've hit a wall. They've struggled against good teams. They've been injured. And he thinks the party ends here. All right, Rodney, what do you think?
14: I love Bill. But the Dodgers sweep their first round of the playoffs. He's going to change his tune and say the Dodgers are destined to be to win 3 straight World Series. It's like the win, Fred. How many times have we seen people ink these guys? And then one year, didn't Bill say they were going to break the record in wins? They're going to win 120-something games. And
13: one year, he just said records. They were going to win the World Series, period.
14: Yeah. So it's just... You know, you look at them now. You look how they played most of the season. It's an easy description of no, they're not going to win it because they're not hitting on all cylinders. They're not playing top notch baseball. They're not dominating teams like everybody thought they would. But yet, they've got the second best record in baseball. They're on the verge of getting a bye in the first round. I mean, what other? You talked about this the other day, Fred. What other market? What other team can be in a position that the Dodgers are in, and people still look at them and go, they really don't have a shot to three-peat or win the World Series. They're a team that can't do it. They're a team that is not playing well. Yet here we are, going to get a bye. It's just unbelievable. Until they're not champions, they're still the champs.
13: And I hear you. You asked me last week if I am as confident as I was at the beginning of the season, and I said yes, for that very reason. They're the champs until they're not the champs. So, is there a reason for concern? Yeah. Again, any other city in America, you clinch your division. You earn a spot in the playoffs. People are out of their mind. Cincinnati Reds last year, they had no shot, but they clinched the playoff spot. Dodgers annihilated them, but they clinched the playoff spot, and the people in Cincinnati lost it. They were so excited. Their team made the playoffs. Here, your team makes the playoffs. It's expected. And the expectation becomes greater when your team is expected to win the World Series. All right. Let's be fair. Right now, yes, they're the champs until they're not, and we believe they will win the World Series. The road's a little rockier. It is. If we're to be really, really honest. They have struggled against good teams. They are injured. And the two guys that they paid all the money to, one is coming back and he's not going to close. I remember we had that debate. They're not even going to put him out there to close. Edwin Diaz, if he doesn't perform, he could be one of the biggest busts the Dodgers have ever signed. Now, you'll give him the offseason and one more crack at it next year. But he has been awful. Hurt, awful. Kyle Tucker, a little better. Once in a while, the ball hits his bat and goes out of the park. But certainly
14: a little better. Are you not going to give Kyle any credit for getting hot right now at the right time of the year, Fred?
13: Is he hot right now, or did the ball hit his back?
14: White hot right now, Fred.
13: All right, that's a bit much. Taylor Hernandez is white hot. Not Kyle.
14: Did Kyle Tucker go 4 for 5 in the other game with 2 doubles and a home run? He's been knocking the cover off the ball, Fred. Give him some love.
13: All right, the love is this. If he continues to do it now, when it really counts, and we move into the postseason, he'll get all the love in the world. He'll get all the love in the world.
14: And everybody will forget about the regular season.
13: Yeah, they will. I would agree with that. If he performs now when he really needs to. The concern was, given the way he performed during the regular season, you couldn't even imagine him performing differently in the playoffs. And maybe he will. And maybe this is his time, and maybe he's heating up. But it is also safe to say right now that the acquisition of Kyle Tucker and Edwin Diaz didn't help him very much to this point. Didn't help him. And those were their two big guys.
14: I want to go back to what you said, Fred. You said it's a little bit rocky, a little bit this. Do we remember they had to go through the team with the best record in baseball last year?
13: Yes.
14: Right? And Milwaukee, who... Everybody's concerned about their pitching staff and how they're going to handle that pitching staff. Dodgers can't hit good hitting or good pitching. And then who'd they play? The Phillies?
13: Yep.
14: A red-hot Phillies team. Like, everybody was like, if they're going to get challenged, they're going to get challenged by the Phillies.
13: That lineup, the Phillies.
14: The Phillies have, this is the team that's going to knock the Dodgers out, and they beat Philly. So it's kind of like we say this every year. Oh, it's going to be rocky. It's going to be this. It's going to be that. And the Dodgers just go do what they do. So I can't buy into, I don't want to face Milwaukee. Oh, my God, I don't want to face Atlanta or the pitching staff. No. There's a resilience to this team when it comes to October with still most of the core guys there. That they find a way to win. And they've done that. And until they don't, I don't lose confidence. I don't lose hope. I don't lose my belief in this team that can get it done again.
13: What worries you more, Plaschke?
14: Take that, Plaschke.
13: All right. But what worries you more right now? Their health or the way they played against really good teams? What worries you more?
14: Health.
13: Okay. And I'm the other side of that. The way they played against really good teams. That's what scares me. Health's a concern. You got to have guys that can play. But they'll have 9, so I'm not concerned about that. And if one goes down, there's somebody else that's pretty good. I'm concerned about the way they played against good teams. I'm concerned about the way they've looked against good pitching. That's what I'm concerned about. Because we know that's the playoffs. That's the entire game.
14: It's always the playoffs. It's always the playoffs. You know, it is what it is. It's a different animal. So they've had to face really good pitching the two previous years. And they found a way to get it done. So I'm not concerned that that's going to worry me about the Dodgers facing a really good team or really good pitching, because they've done it before. They face really good pitching, and they've come out on top.
13: They've also put themselves
14: don't
13: in really
14: close. Don't be scared, Fred. Don't be scared.
13: I'm not scared. I'm not scared, Rodney. Not scared. But I also think they put themselves in a really tough spot. A very difficult spot.
14: How?
13: They've done it to themselves. But here's how. They may have created an impossible standard, given they have won two championships in a row. And I think that is how they are now judged as you start the postseason. Now, if you're to be honest, let's say everybody's healthy, and they played really well against good teams, and they go to the playoffs and they just struggle, they can't hit, and they're knocked out. So that's not impossible. But the standard is so great, and there's really very little margin of error. They got to win. They're expected to win. We expect them to win. But you kind of do that to yourself with success, right? The more successful you are, the greater the expectation of success. And I think that's where the Dodgers are. Right there. I mean, you look. Are they going to be healthy? They're going to be as healthy as they can be. They're going to be as healthy as they can be. Ohtani will be back. Will he make a difference? How healthy will he be? How much will the time off have helped? You know, they do want to bring him back and get him some reps before the playoffs begin. But I'll ask you this. If they get that first round bye, and that first round bye is a week, so if you bring him back and play him the final four games of the year, and then you're giving him time off, during that week, can't the Dodgers bring guys up so we can face some tough pitching and just get back to going when the playoffs start? Do they need to bring him back early? See, since we don't really know, and Dave Roberts said, it's not going to get better, it's not going to get worse. Okay, well, that's not very encouraging. Not going to get better, probably not going to get worse. So now you just have to manage it. How much time off does he need? Will this time off even help him? He said he feels better. But will it help? I think that's a concern.
14: We don't know. We don't have a crystal ball. But I will tell you this, that I playing and getting some reps in is far better than waiting, not playing, and trying to simulate that, as you mentioned, bringing some guys up that can throw live pitching to them. It doesn't equate, no matter who you bring in. You can bring in, you know, the top four guys off the staffs of teams that didn't make the playoffs. Hey, you top four guys, come in and throw to Ohtani four straight days while we're, waiting to see who we play. It still doesn't equate to being up at bat with 50,000 people in the stands in the eighth inning with runners at second and third and you're down by two. You have to play the game. Because it's a different mentality, it's a different feeling, it's a different mindset, all of those things that you cannot simulate by going into the cage or going into the stadium having somebody throw to you off the mound when there's nobody in the stands and there's no pressure to bring the runner in from third base in the eighth inning. So, yeah, perfect world. He's got to play 3 to 4 games before they start the playoffs, even if they do have a bye.
13: I'm just concerned, and we'll find out. There's no answer here. How much does the time off really help him? How bad is this thing? It's not going to get fixed till after the season. You pointed that out 2 weeks ago, and you were right. Whatever this is, it doesn't get fixed now. So now it's just rest, recovery, and hope he can go. And I'm just trying to figure out, how bad is this? You know, if it's not going to get worse and not going to get better, how much rest is going to make it better? Just keeping him off his feet, maybe. I don't know.
14: Yeah.
13: Just not moving in that way that he would be moving. Maybe that'll help it. But as you move into the playoffs, yeah, that'll be a concern. Now, I'll say this. Can they win without him? Yes. I believe they can win without him. Are their chances immeasurably better if he is playing and healthy or healthy enough to play and contribute? Yes. Immeasurably better. if, in fact, he can do that. So, yeah, without him, they can win it. With him, it's probably a little easier road to win it.
14: Just think about what the boost is going to get, though. You know, again, it's not going to, as Dave Roberts said, and we've talked about it, not going to get better, not going to get worse. We don't know it's what it's going to be like when he comes back, because he could take the first at bat and go, oh, there's that knee flaring up again, right? So we really don't know. But just his sheer presence leading off a game, when you see 17 in the on-deck circle, that in itself is an advantage Dodgers. He can go 0 for 4, but him being in the lineup, not only for what the opposing team has to do and to prepare for him, because he can run into one at any point in any game, but the inspiration that he gives his own team by being out there is something that you can't measure either. So he's vital. He's a difference maker in a lot of different ways, and it's not just him hitting home runs. It's him and his presence makes a difference.
13: His presence may make a difference, but I'll tell you, it won't make a difference if he can't hit. I'll just be honest with you. And I think we said
14: it will. Yeah, let me tell you how. Even if he's not hitting, whoever's hitting ahead of him, whether that's the ninth hitter or they move him to second, let's, you know, Tommy Edmonds continue to lead off, or whatever they do, however they do, whoever's hitting ahead of him is going to get better pitches to hit. Because if it's two outs and you're Tommy Edmonds hitting ninth, he's going to get good pitches to hit because they don't want to get to Ohtani. Regardless if he's struggling at the plate, they don't want to get to Ohtani. I got to get this guy out because I don't want to get to Ohtani. So there's little things like that that don't get documented, that you don't always see or measure, but those make a difference. Tommy Edmonds can have a big night because Ohtani's in the lineup. It's just like in football where, you know, we talk about Myles Garrett, Aaron Donald. Aaron Donald's coming back. It's going to open up a lot of things for him because the attention is going to be directed to Myles Garrett. So there's many advantages for him being in the lineup other than him going 4 for 4 with two home runs.
13: Yeah, but I hear what you're saying. Here's the problem with that. So he goes up to plate, and you can tell. I can tell. We could all tell watching. This guy's not right. I mean, he hadn't even looked right at the plate, Rodney. That's the problem. So if he doesn't look right, if you can see, and I assure you, they'll be watching from the other dugout. They'll give him the old eye test, just like everybody else will. If he seems off balance, if he doesn't seem right, and you'll know this after two at-bats, you'll know. You'll know if, okay, he struck out, but he looked good striking out. Or he struck out and he was laboring. You'll be able to tell. If it's the first one, okay, he might run into one. He's okay. He just didn't hit it. If it's the second one, he's not scaring anybody. It'll be very obvious. There's something wrong. Of the two options, you'd prefer it to be the first. But if it becomes the second, then you have to question whether you're going to play him. Because he's an automatic out. He's an automatic out if it's the second. All right, well then we can send anybody up there to be an automatic out. But the other guy might hit it because he's healthy. And you're not. But the only way we'll be able to tell that is by watching and the eye test.
14: And he's got to play. Regardless, him, he's not healthy. Let's just put it that way. He's not going to be healthy. It's just a measure and amount. Is he 60, 70, 80%? We don't know what that number is. But again, he's the type of player that can struggle, and then all of a sudden he goes 4 for 4, two home runs.
13: Yes.
14: So you don't ever count that out, and he's built up the reputation to be allowed to do that, and I think the Dodgers believe that as well, because there will come a moment in a critical situation where he's up, even if he has struggled, that he will come through with a big hit. So that is in my mind, and will be in my mind, is the reason why I would keep him in there. Now, this goes on for 2-3 years. You really got to make a decision. If he has struggles next year, then yeah. But I would not even think about taking him out of the lineup in the playoffs. Not even close. He'd go 0 for 40. I'm not taking him out of the lineup.
13: I hear you. And I'm not leaving him in if he looks bad. There's the difference. I'm just not leaving him in if physically he doesn't look good. Your official home for Dodger baseball is right here. And tonight, your back-to-back world champ Dodgers take on the Giants. The first pitch at 7. 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
13: We're not doing it now, but we have two pairs of Charger Raider tickets to give away. Two pair. We'll do that between now and 3 o'clock. When we come back, Vinny Bonsignore joins us.
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19: In Diamond Bar, it's now a SIG alert. 60 eastbound before the 57 split. Got that earlier crash with a couple of big rigs. The right lane is still blocked. You're going to be stacked up from Hacienda Boulevard now. And in Glendora, 210 east after Grand. Got that stall in the center lane. In Pasadena, 210 west at Fair Oaks Avenue. New accident involving a semi making its way to the shoulder there.
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22: A candlelight vigil has been held at a church in Chatsworth, 8 blocks from where 3 people were killed in a helicopter crash and 2 people were killed in a Metro bus crash. The NBC4 crew killed in the chopper crash, reporter Eliana Moreno and pilot George Marcino, will be honored at the Fallen Journalist Memorial in Washington, D.C. With an 8-2 win over the Reds, the Dodgers have clinched the National League West Division for the 5th straight year as they continue their quest for a World Series three-peat.
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37: I got this feeling on the side.
14: Oh, here we go. Here we go. Welcome back on a Friday, Rodney P. Fred Rogan. It is Friday. And normally on Friday, we absolutely positively don't care. So why should it change now that it's September 18th? And I care today, Fred. You want to know why?
13: Why?
14: Because happy birthday, Holly Robinson. Pete, September 18th, my Virgo love was born. So happy birthday, Holly. Happy, happy birthday. Because as you know, Fred, she always listens to the show. YouTube fans out there, wish my wife a happy birthday, please.
13: Yeah, no, it's interesting. Because she listens to the show, and there have been moments where she has come in. People can't see. But I've seen her come in and talk to you.
14: Oh, yeah.
13: When you have overstepped. And I am hoping that occurs again.
14: It
13: not
14: always
13: more than
14: occurs,
13: ever.
14: Fred. Always occurs. But I assure you, I never overstep.
13: Oh, well, then why did she come in? Just to say hello?
14: Yeah. She wants to say hi.
13: Okay. Well, however you want to phrase that.
14: I run my house, Fred. I don't run around it.
13: Okay. I hope she's not listening now.
14: That's what I was going to say. Ooh, maybe. Hopefully she didn't hear that part.
13: Because if she's listening, she'll be in.
14: Oh, there's right. The door right now. No, I'm kidding.
13: All right, keep an eye. All right, let's get some football. Bring on our insider and our buddy Vinny Bonsignor. Vinny, how are you doing?
4: I'm doing great. How are you doing?
13: Doing well. I want to start with this. You wrote it. That the Rams, prior to trading for Myles Garrett, actually inquired about Max Crosby of the Raiders, but Crosby decided he wanted to stay put. Now, how did that go?
4: Yeah, the order is a little bit deceiving. I think the original reporting that came out made it look like Max Crosby turned down the Rams. It never even got to that point. You know, we all know what happened with the Baltimore Ravens, and they traded for Max Crosby, 2 first-round picks. Then Max goes out to meet the media and do all that good stuff in Baltimore, and lo and behold, they put him through a physical, which was a little bit weird considering he was just coming off knee surgery. Of course, he wasn't going to pass the physical at that point. But they got a look at things and said, this is worse than we thought. We're rescinding the trade, sending you back to Las Vegas. And that's when the Rams called the Raiders doing their due diligence. All right, what's the plan? Are you still shopping him? Are you going to keep him? You know, what's going on at the moment? And that's when the Raiders told the Rams, we're gonna keep him for now. We're standing pat right now. And they had dialogue with Max Crosby upon the trade being rescinded. And, you know, he had expressed a desire to stay at that time. And so that's what the decision was. But it never got to a point where any offer was made by the Rams to the Raiders. They were told up front in the one call that happened that they were holding on to him. And so that's how that went down. Now, I will say this. You know, Max Crosby, to nobody's surprise, is now fully healthy, flying around the football field. I saw that in training camp. And he obviously had a really good opening game against the Miami Dolphins. I would not be surprised whatsoever if calls aren't already coming into the Raiders from interested teams that now see Max Crosby completely healthy and say, hey, that's somebody that can open our Super Bowl window or enhance our Super Bowl window. What's it going to take for you guys to move him again? And so we'll see. At some point, the Raiders are going to have a decision to make. I think they're going to ride out the momentum that they built against the Miami Dolphins as long as possible. But if things start taking a turn for the worse in their season, I think everything will be back out on the table. And if Max is still healthy, which I believe he will be, and playing well, I think that offers will start coming in for number 98.
14: Oh, wow. So you think that there's an opportunity for him to get traded during the season, Vinny?
4: Oh, yeah, without question. No question about it. Now, I mean, a lot of that is going to be predicated on where are the Raiders? They looked ahead of schedule on Sunday. Now, granted, it was the Miami Dolphins. They've got a big opportunity to raise those expectations even higher on Sunday against the Chargers. And if that's the case, and if they're a little bit further ahead of schedule right now and they're winning football games, they're not going to make any trades. They're going to ride that out as long as possible. But if they have a very difficult schedule, so if things start sliding in the opposite direction, but he's still playing good football, as he's prone to do, and has been history for him with the Raiders, I think teams will show sincere interest, and the Raiders and Max will have a decision to make, because I do know that Max wants to play in big games. He wants to get out. He's a Kobe Bryant guy, a LeBron James guy, a Michael Jordan guy. He wants to be thought of as one of the greats. And when you think about it,
14: put him in the category of Kobe and Michael Jordan. Did I hear
4: not in terms of? Not in terms of his level of play, no. but his mindset. And look, everybody's how our reputation's mostly made. It's not during the regular season, I can tell you that. It's during the playoffs. And Max Crosby wants an opportunity to be able to step on to the biggest stages that his sport has available to him. And that always happens in January and February. And late game and late season games where games matter and there's playoff implications, and how does he rise to that occasion? And how does that, whether he does or not, stack up with the greats in all the other sports, and including his own sport? He wants that opportunity. It kind of burns in him. And the Raiders, unfortunately, haven't given him that stage. It's not because he's not good enough. He's as good as a pass rusher as there is, not named necessarily Myles Garrett, but not too far behind if you look at the statistics. So he wants that opportunity, and at 29 years old, getting ready to be 29 years old, how much longer does he have to play at that level? So that's a decision that he has to make. The Raiders have to make a decision on where are we, and if the season goes sideways, could we use a couple of extra first-round picks to help enhance our long-range plan? So, yeah, I absolutely believe that there will be a crossroads there, and there will be some calls that are made, and there should be some decisions that need to be made.
14: Yeah, Vinny, speaking of games that matter, as you just mentioned, both the L.A. teams are coming off disappointing losses. Who is it more important for to get the first win, the Rams or the Chargers?
4: Man, that's a really good question. I'm not trying to evade it, but it's as critical for both teams. And let's start with the Chargers. You know, I just wrote a column that says, you know, the Chargers are that team that always build up the expectations, and we all buy into it, and we all look kind of foolish for doing that. At some point down the road, and I'm

0: I do think that even if they did fall into an 0-2 hole, which they don't want, and that would send all sorts of messages and send there'd be a lot of concern inside that building, but I think they have more of a wherewithal to be able to absorb an 0-2 start, because there's so much talent in that room. Eventually, they're going to get Myles Garrett back. Eventually, Aaron Donald is going to come back. Maybe that's this Sunday. And they even at 0-2, as bad as that would be, I think there would be enough time for them to still get things together and be the team that we believe that they can be. It's a long season for them. So if you're talking about who faces the more important challenge of not falling into 0-2, I would say it's the Chargers more than the Rams.
1: Okay, but on the topic of the Rams, Sean McVay said he's hopeful Aaron Donald will play, but the ball is in his court. You hear that and you think what?
0: Aaron Donald is going to be smart. The Rams are going to be smart, and you know, they're gonna take their time and make the right decision and not be rushed into the decision and feel like they're in some sort of desperation mode where they have to push this faster than they should. And that's gonna be it's gonna ultimately come down to Aaron. How do you feel? And you know, this will be now 2 weeks or 3 weeks or so of practices. Back-to-back practices, a regular week of work. And so we're going to talk to him later today, you know, after practice, and maybe get an update on what the status looks like. So, yeah, I do think the ball is going to be in Aaron's court more than anything. And it's not that he doesn't want to play, obviously. He just wants to make sure, A, that he can perform to a level that he finds suitable, but also not put his body in any kind of a vulnerable position. It's one thing to come back, and it's one thing to be in shape, but football shape is entirely different. There's a whole, you know, we were talking to, I was talking to an NFL player talking about going just from an off season to a regular season and the transition that the body has to undergo just to prepare for that. I was talking to a couple players who, you know, feeling the effects of playing 70 downs on Sunday after the way things are handled. I know you practice a lot. I know there's joint practices, and I know, you know, you're getting your reps during training camp and during practice, but Rodney, you know this, there's nothing like getting on the field and going on a 12 play drive for the first time, really in a high level or, you know, just a regular season setting. And then let alone playing 60 more plays the rest of the game, your body is just not used to that. It has to work its way into that. And that's just going from an off season to a regular season. Now imagine being out for 2 years and then having to do that. So they're going to take every precaution possible. He's going to take every precaution possible. But I know he's champing at the bit to get out there. I know he wants to get out there. And it'll be interesting to see if it happens this week.
2: Yeah. And only the only person that really knows when he's ready is Aaron Donald.
0: Yeah, you know, so, exactly.
2: And I think that they trust him enough and have been around him enough to know that he is going to make the right decision. And so the pressure, there's no need for them to try to put pressure on him to play or do whatever they think they should do. It's all up to Aaron at the end of the day. Vinny, do you think Australia was a aberration for the Rams, and it was just a combination of the trip, the travel, a first game? You know, because before the season, everybody had already written them in, a lot of people in ink, that they were going to win the Super Bowl. Has that changed in your mind? Is this team still as good as they are, as everybody believed they would be? Or did we see something in Australia that go, wait a minute, this team is not the team that everybody thought they were in the offseason?
0: Well, I mean, I will say that the version of Myles Garrett that we saw was not the version of Myles Garrett that we thought we were going to see. There were some problems with that, Rodney, and you know, It's nice to sit here and be extremely hopeful that, you know, he's going to have the surgery and he's going to be back. Okay, he's going to be back. We know that at some point there's a pretty good chance, I would say 100% chance, 99% chance he's going to come back, unless barring some big surprise. He's going to come back. But is he going to come back to being Myles Garrett this year? And how long will it be before he becomes Myles Garrett? Is it going to happen this year, right? So yes, to me, When we're envisioning the Rams being a shoe-in to be a Super Bowl team, we were envisioning Myles Garrett being Myles Garrett, the guy that just had 23 sacks with the Cleveland Browns, the guy that is a game wrecker, the guy who personally closed

0: games, close big drives for your defense. That's what we were envisioning of the Raiders, or excuse me, of the Rams. And I don't know that that Myles Garrett is going to be accessible to them this year. We have to wait and see. So, yes, things changed. It turned on a dime, no question about it. I don't think it's time to panic. And there still is a really good football team in place with the Rams. But until we see them in full bloom, and in full bloom means the real Myles Garrett out there, then there has to be a little bit of concern because the picture that we thought we were going to see of the Rams has changed. And we're not going to be able to see an updated picture of the Rams that we thought we were going to see until Myles Garrett comes back. And we don't know when that's going to be.
1: Hey, Vinny, talking about the defense. So you've got McDuffie and Watson. They played one way in Kansas City. The Rams had them play zone week one. The book is they're better man-to-man defenders. Do you think the Rams make a change?
0: They may have to. And I go back to Marcus Peters. I remember the first eight games of Marcus Peters' Rams career. You know, Wade Phillips with a 3-4 defense. He loved to have his cornerbacks play on an island and blitz all day, you know, using other players to rush the quarterback, but needing two cornerbacks to play man defense. And for the first eight games, it looked terrible. And it kind of culminated with a couple of bad sequences against the New Orleans Saints in New Orleans when both teams, I think, were 8-0. He got beat and burned a couple of times, and it looked like a bad trade, and it looked like a bad fit. And I remember Wade Phillips saying, "That's on me. I'm asking him to do something that's not his strength." So they revamped what they did in the secondary, and Marcus went back to being a zone player. That's what he's really good at. When he had to turn his back on the quarterback and run with, you know, wide receivers in one-on-one coverage, that wasn't his strength, and it was painfully obvious. And so Wade Phillips took it upon himself to change how he coached and his system to fit Marcus Peters. And I don't know if you guys remember this, but the Rams ended up going to the Super Bowl that year, and Marcus Peters turned his season around. And the last time they played the Saints, he was a big part of them beating the Saints in the NFC Championship game. I'm not saying that they're at that point yet. Trent McDuffie and Jalen Watson are really good football players. Maybe it's just a transition that they have to go through. But if they can't make that transition, then Chris Shula is going to have to rethink ways to accentuate what they did rather than putting them in situations that are just not as good at compared to what they can do if the defensive scheme was a little bit different on the back end.
2: Vinny, switching to the Chargers now, as we just talked about, you know, bad loss in week one. They got the Raiders. Justin Herbert, it feels like he's gotten, you know, a little bit of a pass throughout his career because of the injuries he's faced and had to deal with his offensive line, other parts of that offense. But are those days over for him? This is the year, put up or shut up. And I know he's got another new offensive coordinator, and people don't realize how difficult that really is when you change offensive coordinators and head coaches year in and year out, and you're only in your sixth, seventh year in the league. It's a difficult transition. But there are no more excuses for him. Am I right?
0: There aren't. I mean, I could already sense one being used. It is the Mike McDaniel. Mike McDaniel's asking him to do things differently, and there's your excuse. Now, as I wrote today, Justin Herbert wasn't reaching for that excuse. He's like, no, we've been practicing these plays since OTAs. That's not what happened. We just didn't execute very well against the Cardinals. So, yes, I wrote today, look, they at some point, you got to earn back the benefit of the doubt. And the Chargers, I think, squandered their benefit. They've been squandering the benefit of the doubt. And it's time for them to reestablish that with everybody, their fans and everybody else. And they didn't do themselves any favors on Sunday. And it was really a continuation of what we saw in the playoffs, a failure to protect Justin Herbert. Just some sloppy play, and they've lost two straight games now in kind of similar fashion. So whether it's no more excuses for Justin Herbert or just no more excuses for the Chargers in general, I think we are at that point. I think Tuesday or Sunday it's kind of a crossroads, and we've all been Septembers have fooled us plenty of times before, for the good or the bad, for plenty of teams. But I think an 0-2 start for the Chargers would be really revealing, and I don't think we'd be overly reading too much into that if that's what happened. So it's on them to tell us and everybody else decisively on Sunday against the Raiders that was just a one-off, kind of like the Rams have to do against the Giants. That was a one-off. It was a bad game. It was the first game, but that's not who we are, and we're going to go out here and show you that's not who you are. But if they don't, there's going to be a lot of questions surrounding the Chargers if they fall to an 0-2 hole and give the Raiders, this young rebuilding team, all sorts of belief and all sorts of hope and all sorts of evidence that they may be a little bit further along than people might think.
1: All right. Well, Vinny, we are excited because you're going to join us in Cerritos on Monday, right at BJ's.
0: I am. I can't wait for it before the big Monday night game. So I'm hoping that traffic works out on Monday so I can hightail it over to SoFi Stadium right afterwards. But I cannot wait to sit and talk to you guys face to face.
1: You know what? Come on.
2: Fred wants to know if you're going to bring your doggy bag there, Vinny.
0: No, I'm not bringing the doggy bag. This is a different version of Vinny that you're going to see. Trust me. So all good. But those are the days, I can tell you that.
2: Yes,
0: all right,
2: sir.
1: Vinny, we look forward to seeing you Monday. Have a great weekend.
0: All right, guys. You too. Enjoy the games.
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1: All right. Don't forget, we will be at BJ's and Cerritos Monday from noon to 3. We're giving away 2 pairs of Chargers Raiders tickets, and we're giving away BJ's gift card, so we invite you to come out and spend some time with us there.
2: Come on!
1: What did I say?
5: You said Chargers Raiders. We're giving away 2 pair of Charger Raiders today. We're giving away Chargers Broncos on Monday.
1: Oh, okay. Right, we're giving away a lot of tickets.
5: If we give away Chargers
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5: Raiders
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13: Still a Sigler and Diamond Bar, 60 eastbound before the 57. Got that crash blocking the right lane. It is going to be slow from Hacienda Boulevard. In Glendora, good news there. 210 eastbound after Grand Avenue. They've cleared that stall from the middle lane, but it's still slow from the 605. In Peak Rivera on the 605 south at Rose Hills, got a crash in the second lane from your left. You're going to be stacked up from the 60.
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13: Oh, come on. Welcome back. Many thanks to our man, Benny Bonsignor, for joining us, breaking down everything football, NFL, and beyond. And will be joining us on Monday, Fred, at BJ's in Cerritos. Let's go.
14: All right.
8: And now, from the court to the courtroom with Jacob Emrani.
1: Our weekly chat with our good friend, Jacob Emrani, America's attorney. Jacob, how are you?
13: Hello, Jacob. How are you?
15: I'm doing great. Can you hear me?
1: We can now. Yeah. Yeah, we got you now.
13: Just a little magic touch.
15: All right. Well, I'm glad I was able to say I'm doing great twice on a Friday afternoon.
1: Good. Good. You think the Rams will do great Monday night? You're a partner. What do you think? Fred.
15: Hold on. I didn't hear either of those.
13: Go ahead. What? Disregard mine, Jacob. I was just, you know. It's all right. It's all good.
1: We'll use mine again, Jacob. What do you think of the Rams? How do you think they'll do Monday night?
15: I think they'll do fine. I think, you know, having the Giants coming in, the Giants played really well last week, and we got an opportunity to see if they're for real. But obviously, you know, you're getting an opponent that is, you know, got a lot of confidence after their win over Dallas. But I also feel the Rams are going to do fine because I think they got a chance to get back home, sleep in their own bed, get adjusted back to exactly what's happening in terms of their, mission for the year. You know, I don't know. I haven't heard if Aaron Donald is going to play or not. But, you know, if he plays, obviously that's a nice addition. But I really think, you know, ultimately at the end of the day, the Rams, you know, went out there, played a game, and, you know, they'll be fine. Nothing's changed for me. I don't think anything changes from one game. You're not winning the Super Bowl from one game, and you're not losing it.
2: I love that, Jacob. That's absolutely right. And it's weird how people can spend an entire 6 months of offseason talking about a team, evaluating the team, and believing that team is going to be this, that, or whatever. And then in 1 3-hour period in week one after one game, they completely do a 180. It's amazing to me because you still got to play 16 more games. And it's like you said, it's not one in one game in a season, especially the first game of the season. It's going to be a completely different team at the end of the year. You're a coach, Jacob. You're around sports all the time. You coach your kids. Like, what do you tell your kids when they lose a game and they don't play well, knowing that they have a long season ahead of them?
15: Listen, I mean, to me, my biggest, and I love coaching the kids, the biggest thing with the kids that I coach is I always like to get the kid that, you know, is potentially either the least talented or the one that is least dialed in, and work on him from game one through game six and see how much more of a contributor and how much more he's going to love the game. But I think, you know, you always have to look at it. Last week is last week. Whether you lose by 1 point or whether you lose by 25 points, a loss is a loss. I think what you do is you always start getting ready, you know, for your next opponent. And, you know, you start to understand what you could do better. I think Rams basically did just about everything wrong in that game, and they just didn't bring it. And you know, this is what I love about, you know, Sean McVay, is he always puts it on himself first and then goes to the team. And you know, this is a great coaching staff. This is a great team. They're gonna bounce back. I mean, if you look at all the additions that they've had, all of those guys have not even gotten an opportunity, you know, in order to shine. And you know, this is why I think it's so ridiculous. You know, before the season even starts, you know, everybody or all these, you know, so-called experts, you know, give their favorites for the Super Bowl and this and that before they've even seen, you know, a team play a game. I think, you know, this is a long season. It's a, you know, it's a season where people need to stay healthy. I mean, we saw the first, you know, game of the season was ridiculous. We lost Myles Garrett. You know, a lot of teams lost a lot of their players. So, this is a long haul. Game two, we're back home. Monday Night Football. Let's go, baby. That's all I look at it.
1: Jacob, before we let you go, our listeners love when you offer advice. And there has been a lot about e-bikes in the news lately. Have you dealt with any e-bike cases?
15: So I have. And what's crazy is I've dealt with e-bikes as the person who called me, somebody on an e-bike whose kid got, you know, badly injured, and I'll tell you about that. And then I will tell you about the other side of it. So first of all, I had a friend give me a call, and his 14-year-old, you know, was on an e-bike that went above a certain, you know, miles per hour. And sometimes when you're on those e-bikes, you have to have insurance. And there was no insurance. And, you know, this young, you know, lady ended up running into a car and, you know, ended up causing a lot of damage. And now the other people are coming after the parents. And this young lady ended up getting a ticket, $1,000 ticket, where she has to actually show up to court. And the only way that, you know, she can maybe forego the $1,000 is to get registered in a program where they teach them about these things. And what's crazy is that in that situation, because this young girl was on this e-bike, ran into a car, the person who she ran into, she's out of luck because there was no insurance on the e-bike. The parent's insurance does not step in on a kid riding an e-bike. And that's why we always talk to people and say, please, please, please have buy uninsured motorist and add it to your car policy. And I'll explain now how that uninsured motorist can help the lady who got run into by an e-bike. And then I'll give you another example if, you know, if I have a minute. in this situation, the lady who got ran into has to go after their own uninsured motorist, and they're the ones who are going to stand up and pay for the car. And it was about $22,000 worth of damage that was done by this young girl. Yeah, and this young girl ended up falling, and she broke her arm and all that. But now I'm going to tell you a second thing that happened, Rodney. I had a gentleman who was walking basically on the sidewalk and stepped off to cross the street and got run into by an e-bike. And he actually fell and broke his leg. And again, the person riding the e-bike had no insurance. And again, uninsured motorist steps in because that gentleman had uninsured motorists on their vehicle. And that's odd because they weren't in their vehicle. They were walking. And yes, if you have uninsured motorists, and you get hit as a pedestrian by a car or by an e-bike and they don't have insurance, you can actually go to your own insurance company if you have uninsured motorists, and they will step in and they will take care of your damages and all that. And usually people don't know that. And that's why we encourage people to call us in those situations and we can answer the questions. But the most important part of it is these e-bikes, these e-bike injuries, e-bike accidents are growing every single day. And I hope that, you know, this explanation helps our people protect themselves.
1: All right. I know e-bikes are a big deal right now. That is, that's good advice, Jacob. Thanks for coming on and informing us, and you have a great weekend.
15: You too, guys. Have a great weekend.
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1: LA Sports. Okay, as we continue, the Godfather will be here at 2, Ned Coletti. And when we come back, there is a story involving the city of Inglewood and the Rams, and Inglewood Mayor James T. Butch will join the show.
8: This is it.
6: 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The Dodgers are trying to go for the three-peat.
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8: 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I know. Don't miss a moment of the action. Morongo Casino, Dodgers on Deck, kicks off at 6 p.m. KLAC KBIG HD2 Los Angeles.
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26: The NWSL Chicago Stars have hired Vladko Andonovsky as their new chief soccer officer. 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
1: All right, we continue on. Fred Rogan, Rodney Peake on AM 570 LA Sports. We are going to be connecting with the mayor of Inglewood, James T. Butts, here in a couple of seconds. As a matter of fact, if you're watching on YouTube, on our YouTube page, I'm texting him right now. He said, are we still on? Yes, we're on. And I know Kevin is trying to call him as we speak. All right, next hour.
2: Did you tell people to watch you text? Did you just say watch you text the mayor?
1: Yeah, I was just texting the mayor. What?
2: Kevin, slowly but surely we're creating a monster with Fred on this YouTube channel that we got going on right now.
1: Well, I did text the mayor. All right. Well, I don't know what the big secret. That's what I would do. The mayor texted me.
2: Like Tiger Woods when he got pulled over. I'm texting the president right now.
1: All right, hold on. Mayor, welcome to the show.
4: Hey, it's good to be back, Fred. How you doing, Rodney?
1: Good. Pointed out, I don't know, you texted me and you said, are we still on? And I said, we're trying to call you. Right?
4: Well, see? Kismet, buddy.
1: There. I mean, Rodney thought, I kind of raised the curtain a little bit. No, I was just announcing. I was telling everybody we're going to get a hold of you. All right. Mayor.
2: Hey, he's big name, Mayor. He was name dropping. I'm just going to let you know. He was name dropping that you guys have a close relationship. He wanted everybody to know. It's all good.
4: Only since, like, 2013, I guess.
1: All right, Mayor, what is going on with the city of Inglewood and the Rams?
4: Okay, let me break it down to you really simply. The Rams play in Inglewood, the Chargers play in Inglewood, and so do the Clippers. But the Hollywood Park agreement became at issue. Now, it became at issue when the city expanded its digital advertising footprint. We've had digital boards in Inglewood since about 2014. That was the first measure that saved us from cash flow bankruptcy. And so here's the deal. We have a company. It's called WOW. They built a number of double-sided, full-motion digital billboards for the city on city land, and every one of those products belongs to the city. They populate those boards, and we have a 50% cut on advertising revenues. And those revenues at present constitute about $8 million per year.
1: To the city.
4: About $8 million a year to the city. We use that money for preschool, pre-kindergarten education for low-income families, for tennis lessons for $35 a month for low-income families, and they're trained by Olympic competitors, former Olympic competitors. We fund our Blue Zone in our senior center, which is a mobility training and strength training for seniors. Most people don't know that the number one cause of death for people over 65 is a sudden fall on level ground because they've lost their sense of balance through proprioception, their eyes are in the feet, and then their hip abductors, hip flexors, and tibialis anterior muscles become weak, and they fall, and they receive injuries that have a not long mortality time to them. So this is the kind of thing. Oh, and also 2 years ago, we gave a $500 property tax rebate to every owner of a single-family home that was owner-occupied from these monies. That cost us about $4.5 million that year. So these advertising modalities have been very valuable. Now, we added a traffic information network along Prairie, along Century, along Manchester that doubles as advertising when there's no events. And the venues sued us. First, they sought a temporary restraining order to stop us from completing them. They lost that trial. They sought a preliminary injunction saying this would cause harm to their business model. The court denied that. Then we had the trial. And an outcome of the trial was that it was discovered that there was a ruling in Moreno Valley that said you cannot institute a development agreement solely by a ballot initiative, which is the way this one was adopted. You have to negotiate with the city.
1: Mayor, hold on. ballot initiative. Yes. Explain that to people.
4: Okay. A ballot initiative is something that somebody gets signatures of 10% of the registered voters. Now, in Inglewood, we have about 65,000. So you have to get 6,500 valid registered signatures to put something on the ballot. Now, the council can do one or two things. They can let it go to the ballot and be voted on, or they can adopt it. And those are your options. So that's what a ballot initiative is. And so the development agreement for SoFi and its campus, Hollywood Park, tomorrow, was codified in that ballot initiative. Now, later, when the city wanted to expand its advertising footprint, they said we violated the development agreement. And that's when this became an issue. And so we went to court to see if the Moreno Valley decision applied to Inglewood, and it did. And so what they did was invalidate their development agreement. And one of the things in there was a reimbursement for capital projects that were built for the benefit of the city. Now, in the paperwork originally, it was estimated that would be about $130 million. They have given us a bill for over $470 million, or I forget, somewhere between $400 and $478 million, something like that. And we disagreed with that a long time ago, and we wanted to negotiate. They refused to negotiate. And we are where we are now, where their development agreement for now is invalid, and everything is wiped off the table. Now, we are still now negotiating with them, because we love the SoFi campus. We love Hollywood Park tomorrow, and we want everything that they plan to build to be built, but we don't agree with some of the financial terms in the old development agreement, and we hope to come to terms and remediate that. And now, but since this has happened, they have financed another initiative, Proposition BB, which forbids advertising on public spaces. Now, coincidentally, this same initiative allows them to maintain their digital full motion billboard and advertising, but it forbids the city to. And we find that to be outrageous, to be frank. And we're encouraging everyone to vote no on Proposition BB. There's another initiative on, it's Proposition AT. And what that does is remove a cap that the old initiative put on the amount of taxes that could be received on tickets in a year from SoFi campus altogether, the Hollywood Park Tomorrow campus. And that cap is $15 million. And that cap has gone away now. This could be worth somewhere between $37 and $50 million a year to the city.
1: Mayor, so this all started, as I listened to the story, because you had these digital billboards. And
4: yes, sir.
1: The SoFi campus people, the Hollywood Park campus people, believed they should benefit from the billboards, not you. Is that a simple way of saying how it started? They wanted the money, not you?
4: A simple way of saying it, they felt that our billboards, digital billboards, cut into the profits that they can make from their own boards, yes.
1: Okay. And in the process of going through that, it led to what has happened with the overall development deal. Is that right?
4: Yes. In that litigation, it came up that there was a decision in 2018 called the Moreno Valley decision that invalidated a development agreement that was adopted solely through the initiative process, because there's a state law that says, you know, you must negotiate with the city to establish a development agreement.
1: Well, this is a mess.
4: Mm. It's not a mess, actually. It's clarification, it's business, and the reality is that I have been trying for well over 3 years to renegotiate the initiative-based development agreement. And so this is a good thing because we'll end up with something that's fair to everybody.
1: I don't think the Hollywood Park people thought it would turn out like this.
4: No, I think he went through three sets of attorneys, so I don't think so.
2: Don't mess with the mayor. That's what I'm saying. Okay. Mayor Butts, on a positive side of everything now, switching a little bit of gears, when you look at Inglewood now and got SoFi and, you know, the Forum and got Intuit Dome and everything that's happening, Super Bowl coming and the Olympics coming. And we've talked to you several times where so many people doubted you. So many people said you couldn't pull it off. You couldn't get this done. Couldn't get that done. Do you ever get to spend time and reflect and go, this is incredible. Our vision has come to light when so many people doubted us and look at us now. Do you get a chance to sit back or allow yourself to do that from time to time, Mayor?
4: Ronnie, you know, that's a really great question. The reality is that most everybody that comes into office as a mayor or chief executive, they have a vision of things that they want to do. However, very few develop plan strategies for execution. And vision without execution is pure hallucination. And I'm proud
2: for the people in the back, Mayor. Say that again. For the folks in the back.
1: That was good. That one was good, Mayor.
2: Say that one again. Yeah.
4: Vision without execution is pure hallucination. And one of the things I've prided myself on, I've been a deputy chief here in the Inglewood Police Department, chief of police in the city of Santa Monica, an assistant general manager for the Los Angeles Airport System, in charge of counterterrorism, public safety, and emergency management. And now the mayor here for 15 years. And I'm proud to say in every place I've been that by the time I left, we were one of the top entities in that discipline in the United States of America. And so we've developed a track record. I've developed a track record of executing projects that I felt were viable. And so you look here, we got the Rams, the Chargers, the Clippers, the Intuit Dome, SoFi Campus, renewed the Forum. It's now the Kia Forum. The Girl Scouts of Greater Los Angeles left Marina Del Rey to a building that's a quarter mile north of City Hall, and they're 35,000 strong. And nobody can say your city's not safe if the Girl Scouts live here. The L.A. Philharmonic moved their Youth Orchestra LA building here, and to a bank building, an old decrepit bank building that we bought 11 months prior and made $1.5 million on, and we would have paid $1.5 million to have them move their program here. YouTube opened up a theater here, and ESPN just came. We just finished 2 months of eight FIFA World Cup matches. 2 months before that, we had the NBA All-Star Weekend. And in February, we're going to have our second Super Bowl in 5 years. Unheard of in this country. And then in 28, we have the Olympic Games. So the beautiful thing for me, what gives me contentment, is now when we say we're going to do something, no one ever doubts it. And the thing I'm proudest of, though, is that we have created over 30,000 jobs over this time at prevailing wages for Inglewood residents. This is our lowest unemployment rate in probably 50 years. It was 17.5% when I got here, and now it's between 5 and 6%. Our residents have generational wealth in their homes. The median value of a home here was about $200,000 15 years ago when I came back, and now it's over about 790,800,000, and we have so many residential millionaires now. So it's that gives me a lot of pride in that I've been a vessel for a lot of people, and there's nothing more satisfying than that.
1: Mayor, you're the best.
2: Love that. Love it.
1: You are the best. How long before this issue with Hollywood Park SoFi gets cleaned up?
4: I think it'll happen pretty expeditiously. I do, because, you know, they have a sense of urgency. I've always had a sense of urgency. And we'll end up with a development agreement that's fair to both parties.
1: Outstanding. Mayor, you're the man. Thank you. Thank you for coming on today. And, yeah,
4: hey,
1: now to be fair.
4: Remember, everybody, Fred, remember for everybody, it's no on BB and yes on AT.
1: There it is.
2: Okay.
1: All right. You've heard the mayor.
4: Thank you.
1: And to confirm, Mayor, if anybody thought that was odd, you and I do text each other occasionally. All right? So now it's on the record.
4: Well, we do it pretty regularly.
1: So, yes, we do.
4: All right.
1: I'm not trying to pull a big name. We do. We text each other. We talk. Mayor, thank you. You're the best.
4: Thanks, you, buddy. Mayor. All right. Bye-bye.
1: All right. There goes our friend, the mayor of Inglewood, James T. Butts.
5: Rogan and Rodney.
1: 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All right, when we come back, does anybody want to play for the Lakers?
5: Three certainties in life. Death, taxes, and the LA Dodgers winning the NL West.
6: This ball heading back. This ball is gone. A home run, Miguel Rojas.
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14: In Garden Grove, 22 westbound at Harbor Boulevard, heads up, I've got a report of some metal debris in the middle lanes. In Lincoln Heights on the 5 southbound at Broadway, got a crash in the left lane. It's stop and go from Colorado Street. In Long Beach, 91 eastbound at the 710, trying to clear a stall from the middle lane there. It's going to be stop and go from Alameda Street. And in Riverside, 215 southbound before Cactus Avenue, trying to get that crash cleared from the carpool and left lane.
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18: 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Governor Newsom has signed an executive order to speed up the process of making AI systems safer in California. Singer-songwriter Duncan Sheik has died. He was 56.
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6: It is a beautiful, beautiful Friday. Rodney, Pete, Fred, Rogan, many thanks to the mayor. The mayor. He's a bad... Fred, did he say he's been mayor for 15 years now?
7: Yeah.
6: Wow. Wow. That's impressive. Time absolutely flies.
7: And you look at what he did since he's been there. It's remarkable.
6: Yes. Yes. I was, when I asked that question, do you look back and sometimes step away and look at what you've accomplished? I meant it sincerely. Like, it's incredible. I'm talking about any city across the country looks at what Inglewood has done over the last 10 to 15 years since he's been in office. I don't know if there's another city can say it has accomplished as much.
7: I agree. I wrote it down, by the way. Vision without execution is hallucination. I wrote it down.
6: Love that.
7: What a great line. And you know,
6: stealing that, Mayor. Stealing that. So, yeah, I love that line.
7: Look, I know people that run businesses right now, and that statement is so true. A lot of vision, a lot of talk, a lot of people moving chess pieces. At the end of the day, no execution, nothing happens.
6: Yeah.
7: Vision without execution is hallucination. Rodney, are the Lakers still a premier destination for free agents in the NBA? They had cap space. Yeah. So that wasn't the problem. They had some money, but it's kind of like the old San Francisco Giants. We got money, but nobody will take it. And it makes you start to wonder what happened to the brand. See, in the NBA, it's very different. I mean, preferably you don't want to play in Charlotte, all right?
6: But Hey, Charlotte's
7: with all
6: a beautiful
7: respect.
6: City.
7: With
6: beautiful
7: respect.
6: City, Fred.
7: I'm not saying it's not. You just don't want to be there. But it's great.
6: I lived in Charlotte for 3 years, and it's a beautiful, well-kept secret. It's a beautiful city, Charlotte. I know we got some Charlotte listeners on this station, so I apologize for my co-host for trying to talk disparagingly about Charlotte, North Carolina. Gorgeous city, Fred.
7: Right, you just don't want to be an NBA player on the Charlotte Hornets. Not that Charlotte's not a good place.
6: Okay, clarify that. Thank you.
7: I'm not saying that, but I mean, come on.
6: Okay.
7: But the truth of the matter is, in the NBA today, because all games are televised, you can be a star anywhere. You don't have to be a star in L.A. You can receive as much notoriety in the NBA playing in Denver. You can. Detroit. You can. If you're good, and the NBA is more of an individuals league than a team league, people latch on to you, they like you, they follow you. You can be good anywhere. Anywhere. And if that's the case, does a team like the Lakers still have the cachet it once had? Back in the day, oh yeah, I want to play for the Lakers. I want to play for the Lakers. Okay. Yeah. Does that matter that much anymore? If the Lakers are good, you want to play for them and have a chance to win. But aside from that, you can basically accomplish the same personal goals almost anywhere. So that tells me this. The Lakers really aren't a destination, at least now, like they used to be. Could they be? Maybe. I mean, a team like San Antonio, OKC, they didn't build with free agents. They built. San Antonio made a trade. You got the Aaron Fox. But they built. And
6: their drafts, and they drafted well. Yeah.
7: I don't know. I just don't think it means what it used to mean.
6: No, it doesn't. It doesn't. The restrictions are off with the technology that we have nowadays, as you're right. You don't have to be in the large market if you are looking to market yourself or make dollars off the court, off the field.

0: did used to be that way where, yeah, you wanted to be in L.A. because you felt like the opportunities for me to make money off the court or off the field were far greater than me playing in Kansas City or me playing in Cleveland. So I gotta gravitate. I gotta get to New York. I gotta get to L.A. I gotta get to Miami, because I'm gonna be seen. But now, through technology, you don't have to be in those places. And promotion is promotion. But now you're able to do that yourself. You don't have to wait for the national news to come out and interview you. You can jump on a podcast and become very popular very quickly. In Ames, Iowa, if you want to. So, yeah, it's all connected now, and you don't. That being said, I think the brand still holds a lot of weight, Fred, but times are changing. You can't, you know, again, like a coach you said, you can't just roll your helmet out there and expect to win. Those days are over. So I don't know. I really don't know if it's at the top of the list of guys that, hey, got to get to the Lakers or got to get to, you know, got to get out here because the Lakers have that brand. The Lakers have all this. I don't know if it's that way anymore.
1: You know, listening to you talk, I don't think it is. As a matter of fact, I'm not sure it is for any team in the NBA. More people watch NBA basketball for individual players, not necessarily teams. If you're in the city, yeah. Of course. If you live in Oklahoma City, yeah, you root for the Thunder, the Spurs, here the Lakers. But overall, I think guys go where they have their best chance to win and where they're going to get paid. The Lakers haven't been your best chance to win. Let's just cut to the chase. They haven't. They've been fine. They've been great. They weren't your best chance to win. I think guys gravitate to their best chance to win in the NBA, and I don't care what city it is. I think that's how it works. And if that's the case, the aura of the Lakers doesn't really mean as much unless they're winning. Then it means everything. Because then our minds revert back to old days when they were the Lakers, and you know the Lakers. But if they're not winning, it's like, eh.
0: Yeah, you better win. You got to win. Yeah. And if you do win, yeah, it's greater. Look, just think about what just happened. Winning a title in New York like the Knicks just did, what it does for those guys. And I'm not talking Jalen Brunson. I'm not talking Cat. I'm talking about everybody on that team. Their footprint just went through the roof. And just by them winning a title in New York, they probably don't have to do anything else and can live in that area the rest of their lives and still get tremendous amount of benefits. Right? And notoriety. So, but the only thing is you have to win in those cities. You really have to win. It didn't used to be that way, as you mentioned. You played for the Knicks, you played for the Lakers, win, lose, or draw, that was a big deal to a lot of people. And it's not so much anymore.
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11: In Norwalk on the 605 North Bennett Florence Avenue, got a stall in the left lane. It's already stop and go coming away from the 105. Irwindale on the 605 South Bennett Arrow Highway, got a crash trying to clear from the middle lane there. In Long Beach, 91 eastbound before you get to the 710, they did get that stall cleared from the middle lanes. And Lincoln Heights on the 5 South Bennett Broadway, got that crash clearing from the lanes as well.
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0: MJ the Tribute Band is playing the music of Michael Jackson. I tried moonwalking once. Turns out the ER is open late. Ow! And now, the top five reasons to visit Morongo. Number five.
1: The music of Michael Jackson performs live by MJ the Tribute Band. 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Poolside playback next Thursday.
0: Number four.
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4: Oh, yep. Welcome back on a Friday. A We Don't Care Friday is what we like to call it. Rodney Pete, Fred Rogan. Freddie, what do you got for me, man? What do you got?
5: Well, I got something think is going to hit pretty close to home for you. USC plays Rutgers.
4: Yes.
5: USC is undefeated. USC is ranked. They're supposed to beat Rutgers. And that's precisely why this game matters. Because we've seen this movie with Lincoln Riley. USC is strong early. Conference play begins. And things go a little south. Could this be a trap game for USC?
4: It very well could be. Rutgers has not looked good. They've lost some games. I think that they shouldn't have, but it is. It's the first road game for SC this year. As we all know, USC is loaded with young players, in particular true freshmen that are on this team. So this will be the first game that they travel and play. And as, you know, minute as it may seem, it's a different muscle that you're using when you get on a plane to go across the country. And mind you, they're not going next door to Arizona. They're going all the way to New Jersey to play Rutgers. A team that you could very easily take lightly. Very easily take that game lightly. Because you should beat them. And they should beat them soundly. But that's not always the case. And I just hope they are ready to play from the beginning, Fred. Because it's teams like that that you let them hang around. You let them hang around. And you don't take care of business early, they start to feel this might be the upset that we need, and they start to build confidence, and then next thing you know, it's a three-point game with 5 minutes left to go in the fourth quarter, and one swing one way or another could define the ball game, and you don't ever want it to come to that point in the fourth quarter against a team that you should beat handily. So they got to get out early. Put all kind of ideas that Rutgers may have, that they have a chance, put those to rest in the first, second quarter.
5: Precisely. Because for me, I want to see how they beat Rutgers. I think that's the key here. How they beat them, because Oregon is coming. So now let's get a real check on where we're at. Let's see how good we are. It should be a blowout.
4: Yeah.
5: They should beat them pretty soundly.
4: It should be. And this will be either a motivational game that gets you going, or it could be a wake-up call game, Fred. And sometimes wake-up game call are good. You'd rather not have to have a wake-up game to get you playing at your best, but sometimes they're good. I think the other way is we've continued to get better every week, and now we had our first game on the road, which in itself is a little bit of a challenge, but we took care of our business going into the following week when they play Oregon. So it's a big game of, to your point, of how they play. We all believe that they're going to win, but how well do they play on both sides of the ball? So that's going to be key.
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5: We've got to give away a pair of tickets for the Chargers and Raiders, and we should do it right now. 866-987-2570. 866-987-2570. Rodney, what caller number?
4: I like number 7, Fred.
0: This is it.
6: This is crunch time. The Dodgers are trying to go for the three-peat.
0: The final homestand before the boys in blue defend their back-to-back titles.
6: And they understand what is at stake this year.
0: And from here until the playoffs, it's nothing but the NL West.
7: A three-peat.
0: The Dodgers play host to the San Francisco Giants. I know. Don't miss a moment of the action. Morongo Casino, Dodgers on Deck, kicks off at 6 p.m. KLAC KBIG HD2 Los Angeles.
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0: Jacob.
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16: 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Chicago visiting the Reds tonight. Philadelphia continues their series with the Mets. The Guardians and White Sox are tied for the AL Central lead. Cleveland hosts the Athletics. The Sox entertain the Tigers. The AL East leading Tampa Bay Rays go after a seventh consecutive win as they're home tonight for the Red Sox. I'm Frank Aaron.
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1: 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Fred Rogan, Rodney Pete on AM570 LA Sports. Henry in Lake Balboa. Way to go, my friend. You've done it.
25: Way to go, Henry.
1: 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Sports YouTube page if you want to check in. And now let's bring on the godfather, our dear friend, Ned Colletti. Ned, good afternoon to you.
26: Hey, guys. Great to be with you.
1: Hey, Ned, Monday we're going to be down in Cerritos. You don't want to go, do you?
26: Monday I'll be in San Jose. You guys don't want to go there either, probably, right?
25: bring back some money,
26: I got a hockey camp starting Monday. Yep.
25: That's right. Training camp, huh, Ned?
26: Oh, yeah. I just got back from the Prospects Tournament, saw some Kings players, and getting ready for camp here. Short camp. Hockey, new CBA, so very short camp.
25: How short is it?
26: It's, I think it's 2 weeks.
25: Wow.
26: Four exhibition games. Oh, yeah. It's quick. They don't like playing exhibitions, so they added two games to the regular season and cut the exhibitions down to four.
1: Make them count, Ned. So, make them count.
26: That's it. Yeah, but things are good.
1: All right. Well, are things good for the Dodgers? Bill Plaschke said that he doesn't think they'll win it, Ned. He thinks it's a contradiction. They've won 93, but they're tired, they're hurt, they play too many games, and they can't figure it out again. I tell you that, and you tell us what.
26: Well, you know, Bill Plaschke has been doing it a long time. You know, he might be right, but until somebody actually beats them, I don't know. I don't know. You can predict that without really having more reason than we've got. Would you like him to be healthier? Would you like him to be younger? Yeah. You think every team playing is healthy? Nope. You think every team playing has got the starting rotation they've got? Because you've got to pitch in the postseason. More than anything, you've got to pick and you've got to pitch and you got to pick it up. And they can do both. Have they hit a bit of a lull? They've won a bunch of games lately. And as I said last week on the show, you know, I don't like playing inferior competition most of the last month, and except for San Diego that's playing really well. You know, the last probably five series, you know, there's teams that, you know, they can't play more than four or five innings. They have no bullpens. They don't have, you know, they don't have lineups that are full. You know, you don't have the same environment you're going to have in October. So that's a little bit concerning to me. But, you know, you got to get the rotation and make sure you keep those guys healthy. Hopefully Snell can come back is obviously he's deluxe. But, hey, we're hitting into a period of time that a lot of different things can happen. The story will be told. But until somebody really beats them, I can't say that I'd be anywhere else.
25: I'm right with you, Ned. I've said it and said it again and over again that they are the champs until they're not. And it just amazes me how people will speak as if they know for a fact that this is what's going to happen and this is going to affect them. And it doesn't work that way. You've said this so often with us that, you know, when a young player comes up to the big leagues in the bright lights, that's a whole different ballgame than playing in double A, triple A.
26: Exactly. And the postseason's even more of a different
25: ballgame. So, you know, playing a regular season, you always talk, I want to see a guy when he gets to the big lights. Then I got to see him in the postseason. Then I got to, you know, in the wild card rounds. Then I got to see him in the World Series. So it's always going to be a challenge. We talk about Kike all the time. When the lights are the brightest, the best of him comes out. And to suggest that Dodgers, no matter what, man, it's so funny. The Dodgers are sitting there with the second best record. And it's almost, to a lot of people, like the sky has fallen, Ned.
26: They may end up with the best record. That's not decided yet. Yeah. You know, the playoffs are such, I mean, it's always pitch to pitch. Now, you know, Mookie Betts, okay, he's hitting 245, whatever. It'll been much better lately. But if you were the opposition and you had to make a pitch to Mookie Betts to win a game or to stop a rally, would you feel good about that? I wouldn't. You know, you've got play. Even Kyle Tucker, as tough as that's been all year. You know, this guy is a professional hitter, and he's had a terrible year. There's no way around it. But you think that in the postseason that you've got a pitcher that maybe is not as experienced under those lights, and you feel good about having him come up? I think from an opposing perspective, no. I think that. We can't discount how many times they've been there and how many times they've managed the moment. Because the postseason is so much about managing each moment as it comes forward and getting it done. And, you know, it's like I said about, okay, until somebody beats them, you know, who'd you rather be with? But until you've done it in the postseason, that's still a question. I don't care what your regular season looks like. October is a different month. And we know these guys have done it, and they can calm it down, and you know, they got a little bit of age. But again, do you really trust your bullpen or your starting pitcher to make the pitch when it's Freddie or it's Mookie or it's Will Smith? My goodness, how many big hits has he had all along down the line? So it's good conversation this time of year because they're a little bit banged up and they've gotten older. But until you can make the pitch, until you can make a play, when the lights are the hottest, you're all suspect.
25: Yeah. And we were talking, Ned, Otani as he's struggling, and they're determining whether or not he's going to play some games before the playoff starts and hopefully get him going and have a few reps before they actually hit the playoffs. And Fred had suggested that if he's struggling and he looks bad and this and that, and he's still in the ballgame, that you pull him. And I said to him, he's built the reputation and he is the player that he can go 0 for 20 and the right moment at the right time comes up and Otani is Otani again. You don't know when that's going to happen. A guy like that, you don't take out of the lineup if he can play, especially in the postseason, Ned, because he can flip a switch and go off on you. So I would always keep him in the lineup.
26: Yeah, the only time you don't is if he's physically unable to participate. But
25: yes,
26: you know, we won't know that till we get there. But again, you can't take him out. My goodness, you know. Again, has he had the best month? No, he hasn't. But you're talking about, you know, to me, everybody's suspect until they've done it. Even guys on your own team, until they've really done it, they're suspect because it's such a different environment. And we've seen great ones struggle in the postseason, and we've seen the unsung hero become the hero. Nobody better than Kike for that. But it's just a different animal. It's a different time of year. different pressures. And think about a team trying to close out the Dodgers, especially a team that's that hasn't done it. That's a younger team. You know, you get Milwaukee against L.A., and they've got a chance. Are they going to be able to make a pitch? You know, it's finite. But, you know, you start a guy 1-0, suddenly it changes everything. Now you're 2-0. This changes everything. Games change. Games swing into balance. The outcome swings into balance. To me, pitch to pitch. And no greater time to witness that than the month of October. I don't know that all these guys with all the great numbers and the great regular seasons, when it comes to October, and they've got their own wear and tear, and they're not feeling 100% either. Do they have the courage and the stuff to make a pitch? It's going to come down to that 20 times a game. Do they? I don't know that they do. We'll find out.
1: So, Ned, the point I was trying to make about Ohtani with Rodney is this. Yeah, you got to play him. You got to put him out there. But physically, because the way they're saying this, it probably won't get worse, but it might not get better. Maybe rest will help. But if he goes out there and he looks bad, I mean, if you can tell that that's not right, he hasn't looked right. So there's a difference between I strike out and I struck out because you can tell there's something wrong with me.
26: Yes, I agree.
1: If there's something wrong, then you can't play him because he becomes an automatic out.
26: Well, I think you got to wait till you get to that decision. And you're talking about playing him or putting him on the roster or either one?
1: On the roster. He can be on the roster. I'm just saying he doesn't play very much.
26: Well, then you know what? You can still find matchups for him. You can find that guy that, you know, sometimes, you know, teams are trying to steal an inning or steal an out. They're going to run somebody out there that's their 12th pitcher that you know, they have no idea how it's going to go. You know, you're going to find places inside a game where a team is going to be vulnerable. And if a player, whether it's Shohei or anybody else, is really struggling, I mean, but they're professional hitters and they're some of the best in the game. You know, that's a moment for them. All these things change. To me, the balance of a postseason game can change multiple times inside the same game. And so you pick your spot. Sometimes it's only one at bat. Sometimes it's once every third game. Look at Miguel Rojas last year. Did he pick his spot? How was that? Anybody see that one coming? So that's what happens in the postseason.
2: Dave Roberts saw it coming.
26: You have a matchup, and you cash it in. And so, you know, I think it's going to be a great October. And if they struggle a little bit, they're beating the teams, as I've said, these teams that are 20 games under. But I think it's going to be a great October because I think the teams around them have gotten better. San Diego's played much better the last month. Okay, they're going to probably end up beating out Arizona for the last spot and maybe even move up in the wild card stuff. So, you know, I like the competition. I don't want it just to be simple. As much as you want them to win and things like that, you know, you don't want it to be simple. A little bit less nerve-wracking, perhaps, but, hey, the drama of sports, that's why we love it. So, but yeah. I think they're in a decent spot. They're in a better spot than anybody else.
2: Yeah, and you know, like you mentioned, you want them playing some competition going forward, and it is a good thing that San Diego's kind of heated up a little bit. Because it's, you know, you want to be challenged, you know, going into the postseason. And also, Ned, on the Ohtani thing, I was saying that even if he's struggling and say, okay, we're not going to lead you off. We're going to hit you third. We're going to let Tommy lead off and then maybe Mookie or Freddie. Just think about, I don't care if he's 0 for 30. Whoever's hitting ahead of him, in front of him, is going to get better pitches to hit. Because they don't want to face that possible three-run home run or that two-run or him running into one. So having him in the lineup is more than him going 4-for-4. It's also a mindset.
26: It changes the whole dynamic of your lineup all the way up and down because people pitch differently when you have players of that ilk in the middle of it, at the top of it or the middle of it. It doesn't really matter. they do pitch different. And as you sit in your game plan and you have your big advance meeting, and teams will have a day or two of advancements, it'll be really fine-tuned when we get to the end of this regular season, where it's, you know, everything is discussed and people, you know, advanced scouts, analytics, everything comes to the fore. The pitch to this team, it's not going to be easy. And if Shohei just feels better than he did 10 days ago, you know, that's a plus, because you have to respect what you just said. This is not automatic out. This is not somebody you can just brush past and worry about the next guy. No, you're going to have to worry about all these guys that people go, oh, they're getting old, they're getting tired. You're going to have to worry about everybody if you're the other team. This is not an easy team to pitch to, and they will take a walk. They will walk. They will put the pressure, and there's nothing worse in a postseason game. And watch it happen. You'll watch it happen across every matchup. When there's a leadoff walk or a guy's pitching behind in the count all the time, especially from the fifth inning on, they pitch behind in the count, they walk guys, it changes the entire dynamic. So who on the Dodgers are you looking forward to pitching to, because it's going to be a 3 or 4 pitch at bat and you're going to run right through them? I don't know that they've got that player. So every pitch is going to matter. How many can you make? How many 0-1s can you start with versus 1-0? How many times you're going to just miss a call with the new system and it's going to be 2-0? And it changes the entire at-bat, and the at-bat can change the game, and the game can change the series outcome. On and on. I love this time of year because people say the game's boring. They're not really paying attention to it, because every pitch has got a chance, as I used to say on Spectrum, you know, every pitch in October got a chance to tell its own story. And that's what you're going to see. And pitching to this team, even at 240, 250, 225, you can't take that lightly, and you can't just think, well, they're hitting 225, we can just breeze right through these guys. Not going to happen.
1: All right. Well, thank you for not breezing through us. We always appreciate you coming on, Ed. You know that.
26: You guys, hey, this is a great time of year. Hockey's starting up, and you got the postseason coming. I love it. The two best months of the year are April, because baseball's starting and hockey playoffs are starting, and the other one is October, because baseball playoffs starting and the hockey team starting. So good stuff, gentlemen. Always a pleasure.
1: All right, Ned, we'll talk soon. Our good buddy, Ned Coletti. And that was it.
25: Ooh.
1: That was the end of Ned.
25: That was a hangout right there. See you later.
1: All right. So Monday, Cerritos, noon to 3, BJ's Restaurant and Brew House. On Monday, we're going to be giving away tickets for, I think, the Chargers and Broncos. So we have that for Monday. Be there early. Get there a few minutes early. Vinny Bonsignore will join us during the noon hour. We'll be hanging out all afternoon. We would love to see you. We don't get out very much. They don't trust us. But they're going to trust us on Monday, and we can't wait to get to Cerritos and see everyone. Also, the show is streaming on the AM570 LA Sports YouTube page. Check it out there. Some people have commented. None worthy, I think, at this point of mention. That doesn't mean we won't mention them, but you have to dazzle us to get your comment.
25: Oh, they've dazzled me, Fred. Thank you, everyone, has chimed in and wished my wife, Holly, happy birthday. It is a birthday today, so thank you all for giving her a shout-out. Appreciate it very, very much.
1: All right. We got to get caught up with It's Lit.
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28: In Glendale on 134 eastbound before San Fernando Road, got a stall blocking the right lane. It's already stop and go from Forest Lawn Drive. Baldwin Park on the 605 northbound right of Valley Boulevard, got an accident blocking that off ramp. In East L.A. on the 5 Southbound at Dittman Avenue, heads up, a large pipe is going to be in the middle lane. And in Riverside, 60 westbound after Market Street, two right lanes are blocked with a wreck there.
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10: Six people have been taken to a hospital after a crash involving two cars and a metro bus in Reseda. Governor Newsom has signed an executive order to speed up the process of making AI systems safer in California. Singer-songwriter Duncan Sheik has died. He was 56.
9: For the latest.

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1: Oh, yes. Rodney P. Fred Rogan on a beautiful Friday. And know what time it is. Come on, Kevin.
18: It's lit. Stories lighting up the sports headlines.
21: Guys, you know the one person that Clipper fans cannot wait to hear from right now?
1: Who?
21: Kawhi Leonard. I'm sure they really care what Kawhi Leonard has to say right now. Well, he did send out a message earlier today on Instagram with a nice video montage of some of his great highlights with the Clippers for his long tenure, saying, "Thanks for the memories. I truly appreciate your unwavering support during both the highs and the lows. Thank you, Clipper Nation." How well received do you think that was from Clipper Nation?
11: Does he not get it? Is he completely tone deaf? Does he, honestly, that is somebody that is so tone deaf that it is beyond comprehension. You know something? You blew up the team when they signed you because it took so much to get you. You blew up the team on the way out because of what you did. And in the process, you never won. Thanks for the memories? Really? That's what I remember. Those are my memories. Thank you. Thank you for the memories. Did you put that on the highlight reel, Kawhi?
21: He missed that one. Oh, and unsurprisingly, turn the comments off.
11: I wonder why I do that.
21: Yeah, why would you do such a thing? You know?
22: Because people are keyboard confident, you know what. Listen, he's just expressing gratitude. Gratitude for everything. Goods, the bads, the indifferent. Did it go the way he would like it to go? No. Was it some rough spots and he got some injuries and they didn't reach the mountaintop? Sure. But you can still be grateful for your time and your time here. And he expressed that.
21: You know,
22: in the offseason where there's nobody watching.
21: Another way he expressed his gratitude to the Clippers there, Rodney, he signed a 3-year, $40 million extension with the Raptors. That is a massive pay cut from what he was making here, and says he wants to help the Raptors put together a foundation to be able to return to championship glory.
11: Why didn't he do that with the Clippers?
21: That's a great question, Fred. I don't know.
11: If, in fact, that's his MO. I want to put a roster together that can win for the future. Why didn't you do that here? Why didn't you sign for $40 million here?
22: Yeah. He took a big pay cut.
11: Because why wouldn't you take a pay cut here?
22: He got the team
11: to win. Why wouldn't you do that? Oh, you couldn't because Aspiration was paying you.
22: Easy, Fred.
21: I mean, to take this massive of a pay cut, he's probably getting more from somebody else up there, right?
22: Easy, right? Kevin.
21: Don't make
22: easy.
21: Him even. Oh, too soon, Rodney. I'm sorry.
22: Oh, man.
21: You know, by the way, I was a guest on Adam's Clipper Talk podcast earlier today. And And he said, you mentioned the gratitude for Clipper fans and how Clipper fans should feel. I said, Adam, when the Toronto Raptors come to the Intuit Dome, I think they should show as much gratitude as he has coming to them. In a family-friendly way, obviously. Let's put it that way.
22: You don't think he's going to be cheered and standing O for Kawhi when he comes back to town?
21: Quite the opposite.
11: Yeah, probably not.
21: Oh, so I saw this. I don't know if you guys happened to catch this before in the pregame festivities for a brand new Buffalo Bills stadium. Highmark looks great, unless you're sitting in the obstructed view and you can't see anything. But generally speaking, on TV, it looked great. But before the game, not only did they sing the Star Spangled Banner, but they also sang Fred's favorite song, "O Canada." And a lot of people, I know, it was the Bare Naked Ladies sang it. They're Canadian. It was great. Some people loved it, but a lot of people were incensed on social media to the official Bills account. Quote, you guys play in the United States. You don't need to sing the Canadian national anthem. Another one. Are the Buffalo Bills a Canadian team? What the H is the NFL doing playing the Canadian national anthem? You suck. I turned the channel. Another one. This isn't Canada. Why the hell are we singing another country song? Another one. WTF. Are we singing the national anthem of another country who's not even playing in the game? Now, obviously, we know that the Bills have a lot of fans in Canada. And specifically Ontario and Toronto, I think that's kind of their designated international.
1: Border.
21: Yeah, exactly. Which is what the Pete Gilley, I'm going to mispronounce his name, but Gilley, I believe it is. He's the president of business operations for the Bills. He says, this is all about business for us. This is part of a broader marketing effort into southern Ontario and Toronto. It's been a critical part of our business model, and it's going to continue to be. This has been in the works prior to anything that's come up on the geopolitical front, which we know there have been tensions there with that we don't have to get into. But a greater point, we know that they have a big Canadian fan base. Was it necessary, or do you think that it was bad that they'd happen to sing or deciding to sing the Canadian national anthem during home games this year?
1: What do you think,

0: What are you doing? There's not even a Canadian team playing in the game. Unless, you know, the Hamilton Tiger Cats flew in. Or the Montreal Alouettes. No.
1: I loved it. I absolutely loved it. I loved every minute of it. And let's be clear. Let's be very clear. There was only one side of those comments that were commenting negatively. And we all know what side that was. So, Canada and Buffalo, the proximity, again, is very, very close.
0: Yes.
1: And if you watch the stadium, a majority of that stadium was singing the Canadian National Anthem. So, I don't have a problem with it whatsoever. Whatsoever. It was, let's face it, unless it was just, oh, we're going to support our Canada neighbors, yes. But it was also a statement by the Buffalo Bills.
2: So you're talking there. International marketing and commercialization rights there, Fred. So apparently the Rams have it 7 countries. So we mentioned Australia. They also have China, Japan, South Korea, Mexico, New Zealand, and the UAE. Their wings spread pretty wide.
0: Yeah. You know, they got the Pacific Rim and they got Mexico. I think Mexico's a good one for them. Now, that's the stone's throw away.
2: But apparently, Fred, so it looks like, so just for juxtaposition, I tried to find the team with the least amount of popularity, smallest footprint, the team that I believe you said has the worst name in professional sports,
0: the
2: Arizona Cardinals.
0: Yes.
2: So what marketing rights do they have? They apparently have Mexico and Canada.
0: You can split them?
2: So I guess you can split them. So I guess they share Mexico with the Rams and they share Canada with the Buffalo Bills. Now, how many Cardinals jerseys are you going to see floating around in Saskatchewan? I don't know. But I guess it would make sense.
0: No, it wouldn't make sense. Why would they have Canada?
2: That's their market. I don't know.
0: No.
2: There's a lot of Larry Fitzgerald fans up there or something. I don't know, Fred.
0: Yeah, like, maybe. No.
1: Well, that's good. Canadians come down to Arizona when it gets cold.
2: There you go.
0: You know what? That's fair. That's a fair point. But I would like to know how many Arizona Cardinal jerseys are being worn by the people of Canada walking around, you know, in Vancouver or like Mule's Break or whatever those little towns are called. I don't even know what they're called.
2: Well,
1: Mule Break?
0: Isn't that one?
2: There's a Mule Break Canada?
0: I don't know. Isn't there something like that?
1: I don't know.
2: There's a Millbrook.
0: Well, yeah, I was close.
1: I've never heard of Mule Break.
0: I was in a ballpark.
2: All right. Well, Drew Doughty's from Canada, yes. Veteran of the LA Kings, and he was named earlier today captain. Of course, Anze Kopitar retired for 1,000 years. Dustin Brown was the captain, obviously, for the Stanley Cup runs. He retires. They hand it off to Anze Kopitar. Now that Kopitar is retired, it now goes to Drew Doughty, who is a pending free agent, by the way. And Ken Holland, the general manager, says they have not and will not have conversations with Drew Doughty about a contract extension, so that does not bode well for one of the franchise favorites. And, of course, they're ushering in a new season, a new head coach with Pete LaViolette, who wants to put more emphasis on scoring this season. So your outlook for your L.A. Kings there, Fred, this season.
0: Well, first of all, before you're going to discuss a contract extension, don't you honestly have to see if he makes it through the season?
2: That's fair.
0: Hurt.
2: That's fair.
0: Right? Yeah, we're going to extend you 2 years. No, that makes no sense at this point. You don't want to extend. Let's see what happens. He's also older. You know, and you could say because of the injuries, he might have lost a step or two.
2: I mean, just because of his age and wear and tear, he's lost a step just based on that.
0: Sure.
2: So the injuries don't help.
0: Sure. So I get that decision. And I hope the Kings score this year. That's the bottom line. I just hope they score.
1: You hope they score, Fred?
0: Yeah, I mean, offense should be. The NHL is based on offense now, right? Just like all sports. In the NBA, you're firing up threes from all over the place. Baseball, they made the bags bigger. They changed the shift rule for more runs, more of a sense of urgency. The Kings need to score. They need to be an offensive-minded team. So that's my assessment going into the season. And let's see how the goaltenders do. Because last year was rough.
2: Yes, it was. Yes, it was.
1: Are they going to widen, expand the goals?
0: That's what I would do. I'd make the goal 9 feet wide.
2: Of course you would. Yeah, you'd

0: make them like soccer goals, right?
1: Exactly. And you get three goalies. See, if they just change it up a little bit, it'd be far more exciting. Three goalies, 9-foot goal.
0: Thank God Fred is not the commissioner of any sport.
2: Thank God.
1: But
2: thank
1: it'd be fun.
2: Nothing but regulators and regulations and relegated and relegating. All of that.
0: You're determining World Series champions by swing-offs and for home run derbies and all sorts of crazy stuff.
1: You tell me if that wouldn't be fun.
0: It'd be awful.
1: It would
0: absolutely
1: not be awful. It'd be great fun. And that's what people want.
2: No, it wouldn't. It would not be great.
1: You know what? See, that's your problem. That's your issue. That's exactly, honest to God, that's what it is. You don't understand marketing. Make the game better. Just because we always played one way doesn't mean we have to continue to play that way. Throw a few things in there. Shake it up a little bit. I think it'd be great.
0: Yeah. You know what? I think that'd be great for the Savannah Bananas. I don't think that'd be great for the Dodgers and the Yankees in Game 7 of the World Series that goes to extra innings. All right. Let's now have a swing-off.
1: That is the best. The swing-off
2: would not be the best.
1: Best
2: Stop it. That would not be the best.
1: That was my best idea.
0: God-awful. That's what's lighting up the headlines.
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1: 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LA Sports. All right, we got to give another pair of tickets away. We got to do it right now. We're out of time. Chargers, Raiders. On. Who is going? 866-987-2570. What caller number?
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10: In Santa Ana on the 50.

0: Street got a crash making its way to the right shoulder. Irwindale, 605 southbound and lower Azusa, got that crash cleared to the right shoulder. And in Irwindale, the 605 south arrow off ramp still blocked with that earlier accident as well.
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4: 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Go Bolts. Ronnie, thanks for a great week. Kevin, to you as well.

0: is it.
1: This is crunch time. The Dodgers are trying to go for the three-peat.
0: The final homestand before the boys in blue defend their back-to-back titles.
1: And they understand what is at stake this year.
0: And from here until the playoffs, it's nothing but the NL West.
2: A three-peat.
0: The Dodgers play host to the San Francisco Giants. I know. Don't miss a moment of the action. Morongo Casino, Dodgers on deck, kicks off at 6 p.m.
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1: 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We will go to the Galpin Ford broadcast booth. Dodgers v. Giants, Tyler Glasnow on the mound, Dodgers on deck at 6.
0: Didn't Glasnow have to leave last time?
1: Kate, you want to weigh in on that? I know Snell had to leave.
0: Snell had to leave because of his groin.
1: He had a groin.
0: And that launched 1,000 texts about David Vasse massaging Blake Snell's groin and so on and so forth. But I think that Glasnow had to leave last time as well. Right, Tim?
2: Glasnow went four innings last time. I think he had to leave the game early, didn't he?
0: I mean,
1: Dodgers on deck.
0: I mean, four seems pretty early. That's all I'm saying. If Glasnow's on the mound tonight and the Dodgers are taking on the Giants, that is what it is. We gave away a bunch of tickets yesterday. I don't know if we have any tickets to give away today. We gave away Chargers, Raiders, and Dodger tickets yesterday.
1: I am not seeing any tickets on the ledger. I am seeing Dodgers on deck at 6. I am seeing tomorrow's football game of the week, Florida State at Alabama at 12:30 p.m. I'm seeing Sunday on our sister station, KFIN 640, Chargers versus Raiders. And I'm seeing an event that we will be at on Tuesday, Piata Morongo Casino Resort and Spa.
0: I want to sleep with you in the desert tonight. I like the way your jingly jangly earrings fall on your brown skin. I love Morongo Casino Resort and Spa. We're going to be out there from 3 to 6. Cates has Dodgers on deck from 6 to 7. We go to Morongo all the time. In fact, I would say when it comes to casinos and casino floors in America, there is no casino floor that the Petros and Money Show is more familiar with
1: than
0: Morongo Casino. I mean, is there a more familiar casino to us, Matt?
1: I mean,
0: no, there can't be.
1: I shouldn't answer it, but I can't help myself sometimes.
0: Don't do it, and don't say the Hustler Casino in Gardena.
1: No. I'm just thinking of Vietnamese egg rolls and teammates sleeping on couches.
0: All right, but still, we don't have a
1: lost
0: tenure.
1: Lost wedding rings. We don't.
0: We don't have a tenure.
1: That was just an every single Monday for like two straight seasons. And it was miserable.
0: Ooh, that is a good call, though. You're right.
1: You know, that was like a good third, and not to mention, like, remember when I don't know if that was, I think it was Petros and Money. Did we do pre-remodel, tear down, horse track is still there, Hollywood Park together for a Monday night football season? Okay, that was just the good times years when that was an absolute
0: one year
1: nightmare.
0: There was only one year that
1: it
0: I didn't
1: felt like
0: here.
1: A decade.
0: But yeah, we did used to hang out a lot with the Bicycle Tribe.
1: Yeah.
0: Down in right off the 105 at the or the 710.
1: Right off the 710, at Commerce.
0: End of the 105 at the Commerce Casino. But no, we are Morongo people, and we will be at Morongo Casino Resort and Spa.
1: That's right.
0: We don't have any tickets to give away today.
1: No.
0: But Matt, at that event, you're going to have a lot to arbitrate.
1: That's why we don't have anything to give away today. We are saving it all for our desert friends. 3 to 6 p.m. Cates will have Dodgers on deck 6 to 7 p.m. So between 3 and 7, we are giving away gas cards. Gas is incredibly expensive right now. It is the first time I have pumped over $100 worth of gas into my tank. I think in at least, I don't know, maybe ever. It's painful. So we feel your pain, and we got gas cards. We have Morongo Casino gift cards. We have a Westinghouse HD TV. Yes, we are giving away a TV. You're going to have to drag it through the casino. Looking like a big winner and feeling like a big winner. Maybe you can make a pit stop into the smoking lounge and have a nice camel light before you take it out to your vehicle. We have Charger 49ers tickets and the big one that everybody wants, Dodger playoff tickets. All of those things will be given away.
0: Yes, Tim. Yes, Tim. You want to say something, Tim Cates?
2: Yeah, I also have some gifts here from our final tour stop, a Vans bag that we could... You know, possibly.
1: Okay, you're gonna bring some prizes.
2: Yeah, I figured, you know, we can do that, and then Let's see what else we got here.
1: Oh, that three box ain't working.
2: Three box not working, Matt.
1: Three box doesn't work.
2: I don't know what the hell's happening. Then we got some Vans from the Vans Tour stuff.
1: Oh, those are nice. What size are those?
2: These are 11s? Size 10s.
1: Gosh darn.
2: Size 10. So if you got a size 10 foot, I'm going to bring these out for you.
1: Were those for you and you don't want them?
2: Yes.
1: Okay. Why not, Kate? It's too young looking.
2: Yeah, actually, they are.
1: Is that what it is? Just the very large checkered box is not working for you?
2: Different time of my life right now, Matt. I just don't feel like
0: I know you could pull
2: these.
0: Those off.
2: I don't think I can.
0: So is that it?
2: That's it.
1: All right. A Vans swag bag and a brand new pair of Vans. In addition to the playoff tickets, 49er Charger tickets, Westinghouse HDTV, Morongo Casino gift cards, and gas cards.
2: I had four boxes still in the bullpen that belong to a certain somebody.
1: I know. I got to take them. I'm on it. I got nowhere to put them, man. You know how this goes.
0: No, I don't know how it goes.
1: I've got a storage facility that we go to twice a year, three times a year. Once for Easter, once for Halloween, and once for Christmas. And that thing's like $250 a month.
2: Oof.
1: Everything else in there I've tried to get rid of for a decade. You can't get rid of the kids' Legos. What about our grandkids when they come over? We want to have Legos for them. How about this? Buy new Legos. When the grandkids come, but your parents, when we used to take the girls there, don't you remember they'd pull out your old Legos when you were a kid? My parents live in Northwest Indiana. They have square footage. There's nothing there. It's like they have a giant garage and storage where they can put these things. So, yes, forgive me for leaving the four boxes of all my stuff behind.
0: Well, it's not like it's been months and months and months anything like that.
1: You can make the case, P, it's been years that those have just been stored in our office that we didn't use. And when they threw us out of our office, they were thrust upon Tim Cates now in his office, which is where all of that stuff resides.
0: You can now watch the Petrosyan Money Show on YouTube. 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So
1: are
0: that
1: you getting
0: is,
1: the same view I am, P, on the YouTube? Are you getting the multi-box, or do you just have us?
0: I have a special laptop that was given to me, and I have all the different shots, like the big
1: program. You can see Ronnie
0: shot.
1: Going to work.
0: I see everything.
1: I see a dude who's frozen with a sideways cap and his hand halfway in front of a camera. We got Kate's, a three box that doesn't work because we don't fit into it. It's
0: and
1: like
0: all the empty
1: half of
0: stuff
1: face.
0: In the studio.
1: All the empty stuff in the studio is what we're looking at. Now, it is fun to work through the early trials and tribulations of our YouTube broadcast as we figure out what doesn't work and what kind of works.
2: Well, the good thing is it's Friday of the iHeart Musical Festival. So me and Ronnie and I think that's about it. They're the only ones here in the building right now.
0: Everybody else is in Las Vegas iHearting it up with Kenny Chesney.
2: Great times. Great times partying up. You know, on a late night last night. Just, you know, put it on the company credit card. And here we are, no volume.
1: You know what Chesney's going to do?
0: Tear the roof off the Tacoma Dome?
1: That's exactly right. He's going to tear it right off.
0: Well, either way, it still is, whether they're landlocked in Vegas or not, is a Frogman Friday on the Petrosyan Money Show. There is a tide in the affairs of men, which, taken at the flood, leads on to fortune. We want to lead ourselves on to fortune tonight in the world of great sports talk, and you, the listener, we want to lead everybody into the fortune of the world. Of the sea. Talking about the Pacific Ocean, those that protect us from it, the one and only lifeguards of Orange County, LA County, LA City, and Ventura County, and San Diego County. The Navy, the Harbor Patrol, the Coast Guard, and the one and only Mike Nelson. Perhaps the greatest character ever played in the history of episodic adventure television. By Lloyd Bridges in Sea Hunt.
3: 26 million miles from Earth as a rocket flies, Venus is a world of vapor, mist, and water. Landing on this planet demands special equipment and skills, know-how to survive and work hard underwater. This knowledge doesn't come easy. It takes rigorous training and the government was going all out to provide it. A special program had been set up. Operation Astronet. That's right, Astronet.
1: That's right.
3: These astronauts were women. Barbara Clinton was being trained to captain the expedition. Two times winner of the Powder Puff Derby and an active member of the Coast Guard Auxiliary Air Detachment, she had great self-confidence and lightning reflexes. Dana Perry was to be navigator and medical technician, a first-rate flyer, a graduate physiologist, and a near genius in math. She was a harsh critic of herself. Joanna Sue Tolliver would serve as the expedition's engineer. She was a hot pilot and a PhD in cybernetics. One half pixie, the other half expert rocketeer.
0: One half pixie.
1: I mean,
0: the other half expert.
1: She was that's a hot pilot
3: and a PhD in cybernetics.
1: Don't forget about pixie,
3: the other half expert rocketeer.
1: The two-time powder puff champion.
0: One half pixie, another half expert rocketeer. 13-5. What are you nuts? What do we got, Tim? No, you did it the wrong way.
1: Yeah, we got to get a 13-5.
0: What's the matter with you, Tim? Are you that screwed up over the stream, you idiot?
1: Yeah, I think he is. There's no audio. It's super
0: delayed. No, the audio's back. The audio's fine. Everything's fine. Just stop looking at the screen, for God's sakes. Do it like it's the radio show. 13-5.
4: 13-5?
1: There we go.
4: What are you, nuts? We still got to take that Florida, man. You know what that's like these days? You got the Navy everywhere. You got frogmen. You got the EC2s with the satellite tracking. You got the Bell 209 assault choppers up the ass. We're losing one out of every nine loads. That's no duck walk anymore, let me tell you. Forget about money. What do you suggest that's reasonable?
0: Sea Lab!

0: Brown's going to be on the mound. Dodgers versus Giants tonight. First pitch at 7:10. Morongo Casino. Dodgers on deck at 6. And schedule talk goes as follows. Saturday, we'll have college football. We'll have Florida State at Alabama. Kickoff at 12:30. That should be a good time. Tim's got pre-half and post on that one. A strong and angry SEC-ACC battle. And they're looking to bring Jimbo Fisher back to Florida State, even though they haven't fired Mike Norvell yet. That's a scuttlebutt.
1: Well, today. It's only going to cost him $51 million to fire him. You know, why not move on? Let's go ahead and jettison this guy. It'll only cost us $51 million to send him on his way, and then Jimbo, who's in the midst of a $65 million buyout, can come back for an extra $50 million. I mean, well, this is the greatest freaking run in the history of coaching.
0: Somebody just texted me, speaking of spending money, Matt.
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3: 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We make it easy.
0: It's not quite the hundreds of millions of dollars they've sunk into Florida State football the last few years, hiring and firing coaches.
1: Right.
0: But it says, tell Matt, as someone who had a career at Public Storage, friends don't let friends store. He's right. Throw it all away and rebuy. I know for a fact you will spend less. That is.
1: Thank you.
0: From our friend at Public Storage.
1: At CEP, that is the constant debate that I have with my family. It is logical versus emotional. The emotional ties to American Girl dolls that the kids used to have their afternoon tea and gymnastic meets with, the Legos that dad and daughter would build together, which I threw all of mine away. My wife still has all of her grad school books from her psychology master's
0: degree.
1: You know,
0: Matt, if you still lived in Los Alamitos or whatever, I would say, you know, you have an attic or a basement,
1: right,
0: or something. Yeah,
1: that's where it used to be. It
0: you
1: was
0: had
1: all there.
0: To consolidate because you live at the beach, and when you live at the beach, your reach is not as long as far as being able to store things. You don't have the same reach on the
1: beach.
0: Right. So if I could say anything for you, reading that text is about the best I can do.
1: I appreciate it. Maybe I just take the lock and hope somebody robs it. Maybe I just kind of, I must have forgot the lock.
0: You don't want to take
1: I must have. Who would have? Oh, we've been robbed. I feel so violated.
0: Somebody's
1: going
0: to be living in there, not robbing you. Speaking of, Matt is in his home where he lives today. If you're watching the stream on YouTube or whatever, I am in one of the buildings.
1: You're in a foam jump pit where they practice motocross moves and do like flips off of ramps and land.
0: I think they got this foam for this room, which is a studio. I think they got it at San Jose State, which is I'm here for the Fresno game tomorrow night on FS1. I think they got this foam when they closed down the iHeart studio in San Jose and all the Sharks stuff was up.
1: Oh, that's exactly right.
0: Because this
1: that
0: was
1: is exactly because they were the Shark Station.
0: Right. So, and now they have a studio in here, which they use for all kinds of stuff.
1: Where are you?
0: I'm at San Jose State. I'm in a studio that they use for all kinds of different stuff, like women's national soccer, World Cup soccer. They use this to broadcast stuff. They have one of the women's teams that plays in the stadium across the street that the San Jose State football team plays in. So they have a lot of equipment in here, and they use it apparently for a lot of stuff. And young Carlo went out to get us coffee. Because we have been working hard.
4: Coffee boy.
0: All day long. Hey, he offered. I bought him a burrito earlier, okay?
1: Okay.
0: So, yeah. I'm not.
1: Well, he is so young, I assume he got a bean and cheese, right? He got the kid's meal.
4: With the toy.
1: Yeah.
0: I'm happy to tell you that Carlo, who I believe is a quarter Mexican and three quarters Italo.
1: Okay.
0: Young Carlo, our Clipper play-by-play guy, and this is my third game with the young man in 3 weeks, and he's been great, a great young guy, a very nice kid, and a lot of potential as a play-by-play guy on the come-up, only 25 years old and doing national TV.
1: Impressive.
0: Yeah. He ordered a carnitas burrito.
1: Okay.
0: He ordered carnitas.
1: He ordered carnitas, and you got what? Bean and cheese?
4: What?
0: I have you know that I got the one step above bean and cheese.
1: Okay.
0: I got...
1: bean, rice, and cheese. I got the BRC.
0: I got... I said, can I have... They said, what kind of meat do you want in your burrito? I said, just chicken. And they said, do you want the shredded chicken or chicken breast? And I said, ooh, that shredded chicken sounds a little exotic. That's...
1: give me the driest meat you have.
0: Give me the dry breast.
1: Give me that dry white breast.
0: So we had burritos and we walked around campus. I've never been. I mean, I've been to San Jose, but I've never been to the campus at San Jose State. I've never been to their field. I've never been anywhere around. I've never been to downtown San Jose by the Civic Center and all that. So this is my very first time here. It's a beautiful area, and Sky, who is the SID here, does a great job, and he's been very accommodating, and he gave us some gear, Matt.
1: Oh, yeah?
0: I have a San Jose State shirt for you for working out.
1: Love it.
0: I have polos.
1: Thank you, Sky.
0: Yeah, I have sweatshirts. Oh, and I had a great meeting with Coach Ken Niumatalolo, the great head coach, of course, for many years at Navy, and now here at San Jose with a whole different offense and system, but still the same guy with the same principles that he had at Navy. So he's a really sweet man and great to be around. So I am here. Matt is there. We've got great sports talk all day long. Matt's going to do his picks. We'll have a top story of the day. We'll have a college football whip around. Thwackety thwack.
1: David Vasse will join us in the very next segment from Dodger Stadium. Tyler Glasnow on the mound against Perdomo. I do not think the Braves, no, they have not started their contest yet. They're taking on the Astros. That'll be a 5 o'clock first pitch. You should keep an eye on that. Sort of another magic number to monitor how many wins combined with Braves losses before the Dodgers lock up a bye into the divisional round. So Dave will dig into all of that when we return.
0: Well, yes. I don't want to correct and retract you.
1: What I do now?
3: Corrections and retractions.
0: I think if I heard you right, it's UCLA that plays against Perdomo on Saturday. That's a UCLA game. I don't know who's pitching.
1: No, that's no. The guy's name is Perdomo. He's a young, much like Carlo, a Cesar Perdomo. Thank you, Pete Schrager, for eating the camera. You've only been doing this for 10 years. Appreciate you eating the camera.
0: What do you mean, Perdomo?
1: I mentioned this the other day, and I have again seen the same feller who must be in town from West Lafayette area, Indiana, or he is Purdue alumnus, wearing his Purdue gear around town, alumnus, because there was just one dude wearing Purdue stuff. But I did see him again today when I went to the farmer's market wearing his Purdue Pete t-shirt.
0: Barry Odom's got a lot of people excited after that double overtime loss to Wake Forest.
1: You ain't kidding, man. Can't wait to see what Wake has for Miami today.
0: That's my mistake. Perdomo, not Purdue.
1: Right.
0: But Purdue's involved, just not with us. But we had a great interview with Tim Harris this week, Mr. Bob Harris. And we'll be back with more Petros and Money on AM 570 LA Sports. David Vasse, like Matt said, live from Dodger Stadium, back from his trip.

0: Three certainties in life: death, taxes, and the LA Dodgers winning the NL West.
1: This ball heading back. This ball is gone. A home run, Miguel Rojas.
2: NL West champions.
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0: Here we are again. 5 years in a row, 13 of the last 14 seasons.
1: The Dodgers are champions of the National League Western Division.
0: Congratulations from the official home of your world champion, Los Angeles Dodgers.
1: And once again, clinching the National League West title.
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0: Six people have been taken to a hospital after a crash involving two cars and a metro bus in Reseda. Governor Newsom has signed an executive order to speed up the process of making AI systems safer in California. Singer-songwriter Duncan Sheik has died. He was 56.
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14: Trust the money, AM 570 LA Sports, live everywhere on the iHeartRadio app. Go until 6 o'clock, then Dodgers on deck. They start the first of two series over the next three against their longtime rival, San Francisco Giants. Tonight, Tyler Glasnow with first pitch. Dodgers on deck at 6, first pitch just after 7, final homestand of the regular season. They'll get the Padres right after that.
24: It's time for David Massey.
25: With an inside look at the Dodgers, this is the Vasse Report with David Vasse.
24: Back within the friendly confines of beautiful Chavez Ravine Dodger Stadium after a road trip and a big clinching celebration, David Vasse is back in the house in Dodger Stadium for the big series against the Giants. Glasnow on the mound and a lot to talk about as we speed toward the beginning of the playoffs with not everything set in stone yet. David Vasse, Spectrum Sportsnet, MLB Network. Saw him there the other day. And, of course, right here on AM 570 LA Sports, brought to you by Downey Hyundai. What's cracking, Dave? How are you?
26: I'm doing great, guys. Just got breaking news straight from Andy Páez himself. Went to his locker, spoke a little Spanish to him, and he told me that he is hopeful that he will be activated Tuesday against the San Diego Padres. So that is great news for the Dodgers.
14: Very exciting, Dave, no doubt. Obviously still waiting for some players to return, the most notable being Shohei Ohtani. But what about the guys that aren't playing today? Any big deal that Max Muncy, Tommy Edman, kind of getting a day off? I assume that's just veteran rest, nothing to read into that?
26: No, there's a left-hander for the Giants. So the Dodgers have their right-handed heavy lineup, and then once Tony Vitello goes to the bullpen, those guys will be available off the bench to come up against those right-handed relievers the Giants have. So this is a standard lineup against the lefty starter.
24: So the big breaking news, Andy Páez hopes to be activated on Tuesday, so less than a week away for Andy Páez, which is great news, as Dave said. What about Edwin Diaz? Is he back? And if he is, what's his role?
26: Yeah, Edwin Diaz has been officially activated. And when I asked Dave Roberts in his office yesterday, before I could even finish my question, he cut me off and said, low leverage. And he used the word meritocracy. Dave Roberts believes in meritocracy. Unlike the last time Edwin Diaz came off the IL, they threw him right into the ninth inning, and that was not meritocracy. They're going to go with that route this time around, and he will be put in low leverage situations until he can prove that, A, he can throw strikes and look like Edwin Diaz that the Dodgers signed and the guy that was not bothered by bone chips in his elbow. B, to prove whether or not he can be, and more importantly, this is the bigger part, whether or not the Dodgers believe he can pitch well enough to be part of their first round postseason roster. Oof. Or any roster in the postseason.
24: Wow, so he's pitching to be on the roster?
26: Well, I mean, he has to prove that in the final nine games of the season. That's what the Dodgers want to know.
14: Yeah,
26: Can he be Edwin Diaz in the final nine games of the regular season?
14: Every single inning in the postseason is high leverage. What about your guy Bubich? We talked to you about him. You'd mentioned he wouldn't play the day we asked you about him. He ended up going the next day. Chris Bubich? Bubich?
26: Bubich.
14: Exactly. So it is the Bubich. My boobs itch. And his name is Chris.
26: Oh,
14: and well, I just listen. It's weird when you say
24: class.
14: It. It's a low weird thing
24: class,
14: to say.
24: Low hanging fruit.
26: Up to YouTube, like Petro said.
14: I'm not.
26: Up to YouTube right
14: I am
26: now.
14: Not, Dave. How did he pitch? How did he look? Is he going to be part of the postseason roster?
26: He looked great. I mean, even the Dodgers were surprised the velocity that he was throwing with, over 95 miles an hour. And he has a different, from what I understand, talking to some of the guys in the bullpen, he has a different look to his changeup, the shape of it, what it does. So he has 95-plus, and then he has a great differential secondary pitch. And he told me yesterday on the pregame show that being a starter, being an all-star starter last year for the Royals, he's going to have to consolidate his pitches because that's what he does. He's a reliever now, so you're not going to throw a full complement of pitches as a reliever. So that is, you know, he's an interesting arm, like I said. Now, he was bothered by shoulder arm issues this year. That's why he hadn't pitched in a major league game since middle of May. So I would imagine there's only a certain number of bullets the Dodgers feel comfortable using him for. So hopefully he can hold up and hold up until the Dodgers win that final game of the season.
24: Yeah, Kansas City unhooked their bra and let Bubich go. And now he's a Dodger.
26: Oh,
24: very
26: exciting.
24: Yeah. Dave, what about the obligatory? You gave us a little bit, but what about the obligatory Ohtani update? What's the latest on Shohei?
26: We haven't talked to Dave Roberts yet, but our understanding was starting this weekend, Ohtani was actually going to get batting practice from coaches underground, similar to his pregame routine for a game. So he's been hitting off a tee since the Dodgers were on the road trip, but now he's actually going to get, I guess, higher velocity from a coach and see how that goes. And the Dodgers have to make a decision on whether or not Ohtani will be activated when he's eligible to come off the IL at the end of this homestand, or if they believe that it would benefit him to get extra rest and be ready for game one of the NLDS. Because right now the Dodgers have a four-game lead on Atlanta, technically three because the Braves hold the tiebreaker, but there's only nine games to go. So if the Dodgers can gain one more game on Atlanta, they're in a really good position to get that bye.
14: Dave DiPaolo, we got all excited when he made his debut, got even more excited when he hit his first home run in Miami about a little under a week ago. Had a hit yesterday. What kind of give us an idea of where you think he is, where the coaches think he is now that he's had like a week with the team?
26: I think they like that he doesn't swing at pitches outside the strike zone, but obviously there's a lot of learning and growth that needs to happen, especially to be a starting outfielder in Major League Baseball. When we were in Cincinnati, Dino Ebel was working with him every day. Then you saw Dave Roberts go out to left field before the second game of the series, and or before the first game of the series, and show him, teach him how to get jumps off fly balls. And then before the second game of the series, Dave Roberts was having a long conversation with DiPaolo down the left field line. So the Dodgers are trying to get DiPaolo up to speed as far as how to be a better outfielder. And I think they want to see how good of a base runner he could be, because if he makes the postseason roster, that's going to be probably the highest function for him, pinch running for somebody late in a game if you need to score a run. So all those things are in play in the final nine games of the season.
24: The one and only David Vassay is our guest live at Dodger Stadium on your Southern California Toyota dealer celebrity hotline. Dave, after a long trip, doing great work and doing the big post-game clinching ceremony, getting sprayed with champagne and all that, is back. Dave, you've been through a lot of those ceremonies, and you're probably not done this year as far as the celebrations go. What was last night like compared to other nights and compared to other things you've experienced with this team that has such high expectations?
26: I felt

0: We have the audio.
1: Yeah, Dave.
2: Yeah, Dave, you want an exclusive.
0: Yeah, Dave, you want an exclusive. It looked like Vessia came after you a little bit hard and got you with a pretty good spray. How did your face and your eyes come out yesterday?
3: My face and eyes came out of it okay. I basically took a horse bath in the press box bathroom. I brought a towel from the hotel. I brought a change of clothes and just splashed a lot of sink water on my face and on my hair to get the champagne stench off me until I could get home and take a shower. But I would say the one drenching I got the most that is getting a lot of reviews is Blake Snell just pouring a whole bottle of champagne yes. over me while I was interviewing Kyle Tucker. And Tucker, I guess the reviews are he had a bigger smile on his face than he's had all season long, just enjoying that front row seat.
1: That's the truth.
4: Dave, last thing for you. You can imagine the jokes that came through when Snell pulled his groin. A lot of people talking about your ability to massage his groin and how everything's going to be okay.
3: No, I was not aware of those jokes, Petros. That was not on my radar.
4: I mean, I got a ton of them. I could forward. I mean, there's dozens I could forward to you if you're not too busy. But what is there an update on Snell and what is the latest? How bad is this situation for him? He seemed like he was having fun last night.
3: Yeah, I don't believe it's that bad, and that was a great indication. He doesn't believe it's serious. I really do believe it was 100-degree heat index, and he didn't properly get his left groin ready to go for that game. It's been something that he's been aware of since 2021. He wears a brace on that left groin, and he's out here right now. I got eyes on him as him and Tarek Skubal are playing catch from about 90 feet. So that's the update, and that's a great sign. But I would venture to say Snell may pitch an abbreviated start in San Francisco just to have something under his belt going into the playoffs.
0: All right, Dave, we'll keep an eye on it. It's Glasnow tonight, and like you said, Braves would have to go 9-0 if the Dodgers can just finish 6-3 to overtake them for that first-round bye out of the wild card round. So still something to play for. Still competitive baseball to be had, and Dave is all over it. We appreciate it. Thanks, man.
3: One other update. Tonight's game is being broadcast on Apple TV, so you can't see it. So you better listen to it right here on 570 LA Sports and the iHeartRadio app. And you don't really want to see it.
4: No, you better do what you were told. You better listen to the radio, and we'll be back with more.
3: It means nothing to me.
4: This means nothing to me.
0: Dave's in on the Ultravox.
4: Yeah. Well done, Dave.
5: You know, on Apple TV, you can always do that little button where it says listen to local radio.
0: Yeah, while you're watching.
4: Yeah. You know, Carlos says they don't have that feature for NBA radio guys. And the NBA radio guys are like, why don't we have that? And Silver's like, we don't have the technology.
0: Blah, blah, blah. Is that right? Because it seems like the technology's right there.
4: Well, Silver doesn't have the technology because, you know, he's been alive for 2,000 years living in Belgravia or Transylvania as a vampire. Blah.
0: There it is.
4: You want to do lessons learned next, Kate, or you just want to chop it up with some textosos?
5: A little textosos, Petros.
4: Oh, you
5: want
4: to textosos?
5: Yeah,
4: yeah, chop it up.
0: Yeah, yeah.
4: Find some textosos.
0: Yeah, textosos, yeah.
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10: 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Tomorrow, they host the Florida State Seminoles coming off a crushing loss to Eric Dickerson's SMU Mustangs. 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
4: Who the hell is that?
0: Some redneck.
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0: All right, California, listen up. 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
4: Also, there have been rumors, Matt, that Vic the Brick has appeared, or some machination of Vic the Brick, or maybe an imposter. I'm trying to ignore the comments because, you know, I have enough to deal with the secret text also line.
3: Exactly.
4: But some say that Vic the Brick is on there.
3: Well, he does have the channel with PJ, so, you know.
4: I mean, I just don't know. I don't know. But some say, Cates, do you have any insight into this at all or no? Or
5: I know during the summer tour the last couple of years, Vic has chimed in via YouTube, so maybe that is him.
4: It's possible.
5: I'll keep an eye out for it.
4: It's time for some secret text also.
6: Brought to you by your SoCal Toyota dealers. We make it easy.
4: Blake Snell doesn't pay Vasse to massage his groin. He pays Vasse to leave after Vasse massages his groin.
7: That's true.
3: Yeah.
4: The old prostitute adage, I don't pay these women to have sex with me. I pay them to leave. Thank you, Charlie Sheen. It was a whore's bath. A whore's bath. W-H-O-R-E-S. Whores, not a horse bath.
3: Is that
4: bath.
3: What he said? What did he say?
4: Vasse said horse bath. I heard. I also heard.
3: He did not say a horse bath. He did not say a horse bath. I just assumed he said a horse bath. And then you started reading that, and I was like, wait a minute. What did he say?
8: I'm a horse myself.
4: A few people called and said that they heard horse bath. I believe Vasse was saying horse bath,
3: yeah.
4: Or at least that is what he's describing, and then would be a tremendous amount of French perfume.
3: The French shower or a whore's bath. Take your pick.
4: And, Matt, there have been a lot of people, because the Dodgers are going to play the Giants a couple times, as you said, before it's all said and done. People thought the Giants might be good, I guess. I don't know why. But a lot of people, and rightfully so, it's been a long time since we talked about them, and they've been totally irrelevant. A lot of people would like to revisit the great Giants campaign from earlier in the spring, Puro Baseball.
9: Puro Baseball.
4: Puro Baseball.
9: It's not just how we watch the game. It's where the game is played with identity. Con sabor.
4: Con sabor.
9: Con flow.
4: Con flow.
9: Y con pasión.
4: Y con pasión.
9: It's how we live it. It's how we love it.
4: It's
9: how we refuse to leave any inning, any dream, half play.
4: Yeah.
9: In the Bay, baseball's more than just a sport. Es lo que late, nuestro.
4: Es puro baseball.
9: Every clap,

0: our stories. Turn every home game into something.
1: Did you hear that? Did you hear him shout me out? In the 408, he shouted us out in San Jose.
2: Oh, because you're in San Jose, yeah.
1: Yeah, he said.
0: Turn every game, he said
1: San Francisco.
0: From San Francisco to San Jose.
1: Orale, San Jose.
0: East Bay.
2: Turn
0: every home game.
2: 415, 408, 510.
1: I mean, he got everybody involved.
0: He got it.

0: Fingers hit their penises all together at the same time.
1: That
0: like
1: really
0: He-Man.
1: Did happen, by the way.
0: And it
1: that,
0: was like...
1: Yeah, that really happened.
0: That might have caused, like in The Natural, when he hit the lights, that might have caused a short. And it killed Puto Bayball. I didn't hear about Puto Bayball.
2: Puto Bayball.
0: Puto Bayball.
2: Puto Bayball. You
1: know, I mean, every...
0: bar.
2: Puto Bayball.
1: Every food has flavor, even if it has a lack of flavor or a bad flavor. I would say the sabor of the season.
2: It's not just how we watch the game.
0: What would you say the flavor of San Francisco's... Well, they also had the controversy with the gay night and then the hat. And
2: Puto
0: then,
2: Bayball.
1: I think then, the flavor would be similar to your bean, cheese, and chicken breast burrito.
0: Hey, let me tell you something.
1: That'd be my guess. Did hey, you, can hey, I get
0: Carlo,
1: that with chicken breast?
0: Wait, I'm going to ask young Carlo.
1: At least he got carnitas.
0: Did you carnitas?
1: Carnitas.
3: Is he playing with the toy that he got from the kids' meal or what?
0: Yeah, Carlo got a special kids' meal. It came with a little sombrero. Carlo, was my order, did you think like, wow, that's a real gringo order from old White Milk Toast Petros when I ordered my chicken breast? Yeah. And
1: yes,
0: what if
1: did.
0: I ordered... No,
1: yes,
0: he did. He
1: yes,
0: say,
1: I did.
0: He says no.
1: Because he's afraid of you. He's intimidated by you.
0: Afraid
1: he knows damn well bean, cheese, and chicken breast is as gringo as it
0: I ordered
1: gets.
0: Their normal burrito.
1: I don't want your shredded chicken with
0: okay,
1: all that
0: the
1: sabor.
0: Shredded chicken, the
1: with all that
0: chicken.
1: Spice.
0: Too much sabor. It's too rich.
1: It's too much for my heart.
0: It's too rich for me.
1: Por mi corazón.
0: I'm not that way with my food. I don't know why. Just because I've enjoyed a bean and cheese burrito, simple food, before going on the air, all of a sudden I'm like a five-year-old kid that can't go to McDonald's because they put pickles on it. What?
3: You know, none of this counts unless Carlo puts it on his TikTok so we can all see it.
0: Carlo, I'm on his TikTok from last week, dude. You guys don't know how what a celebrity I am. You know, we pulled up.
1: You got a TikTok page now?
0: No, not yet.
1: Why don't you get your TikTok started, man? That's what it's all about. You get the influencers to pull you in, and then they say, follow this guy, and that's how you launch it.
0: That's what I'm going to do, because when we're at dinner tonight at Original Joe's, staring at each other's in the eyes over a
1: Is he going to drink? Is he going to have a drink this time?
0: We're going to order a nice bottle of Chianti. And I'm going to say, hey, start that TikTok for me. But we rolled up. Carlo and I rolled up in a golf cart driven by the SID Sky. And there were some guys, younger people, unloading like a, something, like athletic department types.
1: Oh, they recognized them.
0: One of them went over. And I wasn't, like, ready to talk to him or anything. I don't think anybody knows
1: Listen,
0: me.
1: Listen, young man, I have a radio show to do.
0: Me,
1: please respect
0: you,
1: my privacy and my preparation, please, please.
0: No pictures right now, please.
1: Young men, please.
0: And the guy went to Carlo, and he almost collapsed. He was like, I'm just such an enormous fan of your work. And I was like, yeah. And I took a
1: That's
0: picture
1: right.
0: of him and Carlo.
1: TikTok
0: and all
1: famous.
0: That. Yeah, well, TikTok, 200,000 followers. And
1: TTFC.
0: Play-by-play guy of the Clippers, and he's calling a national football game tomorrow night. San Jose hosting Fresno for the Valley Trophy. Let's go. But no, he did not think my order was not exotic.
1: With El Rey de los Gringos.
0: Excuse me, can I have the sour cream on the side?
1: I don't want the hot sauce. I prefer the mild sauce. Do you have a mild sauce?
0: Well, the reason we went to that place is it like Coach Diamatalolo. You know, because this is San Jose State. They don't have a ton of NIL or resources like that. So, and that's a really famous burrito place, the place we went. And Coach Niamatalolo was like, it's not like the burrito place here where there's two sauces, green and red. We only have one sauce.
1: Yes.
0: I was like, that's your analogy? And I did use the green and the red sauce.
1: Okay.
0: Okay.
1: So you did
0: right.
1: get a little, all right, you got a little frisky.
0: I got a real one.
1: You got a little frisky.
0: This text says, oh, wow.
4: The secret text of Southline.
5: 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We make it easy.
1: Oh, God, no.
0: It's about Ethier. A lot of people are saying that Andre Ethier, even though he's French-Mexican, that Ethier can't speak Spanish. And when he does the Superior Grocers word of the day, the palabra of the day, there is mass confusion amongst our Latino listeners.
1: Palabra del día?
0: Yeah, they don't understand
1: what do we got?
0: The French-Mexican prince of the
1: Can we get it? Can we cue it up? Podemos escuchar ahora?
0: I don't know why it's like that, but a lot of people are are getting after.
1: Oh, I want to hear it. Ronnie, cue it up, baby. Yeah, I can see his arms working.
0: And a lot of people are unhappy with Bob Schmidt's Alabama Florida State promo. And I agree with that.
3: I agree too. I want more Tim in that promo.
1: How about you do it, Tim?
3: Right?
1: You're pretty good at making promos.
3: Thank you.
1: And parody songs.
6: Take Scuba Watch. Will
0: hey,
6: you
0: go? Wow.
1: Come on, man.
6: What will he do?
1: What will he do?
3: Here's the spot, guys. Ronnie tracked it down.
1: Here we go.
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0: Bat, like Bay Area tool?
1: Well, yeah, I don't think there's much Spanish in there.
0: But that wasn't Spanish, but there is some Espanol in there.
3: There's a commercial he does, and he talks about the different foods you can get at Superior Grocers.
0: And he doesn't sound like those two Latinos talking to each other over the Coca-Cola and eating their tortillas and stuff.
3: Oh, here we go.
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0: All right. I don't think it's that bad.
3: Pan dulce, what's wrong with
0: that? I think people expect more, is all I'm saying. We'll be back.
1: I thought they were getting after him for his English.
0: It's not exactly the strongest either. Superior.
1: Or Spear.
7: Hey, it's Andre Ethier.
1: That is Andre Ethier.
0: This says Andre Ethier is a real Mexican. Not like Austin Barnes, you essays. We'll be right back with your word number song of the day. We'll do the college football whip as well. Thwack! It's Petros and Money on a Frog.

0: This is it.
1: This is crunch time. The Dodgers are trying to go for the three-peat.
0: The final homestand before the boys in blue defend their back-to-back titles.
1: And they understand what is at stake this year.
0: And from here until the playoffs, it's nothing but the NL West.
2: A three-peat.
0: The Dodgers play host to the San Francisco Giants. I know. Don't miss a moment of the action. Morongo Casino, Dodgers on Deck, kicks off at 6 p.m. KLAC KBIG HD2 Los Angeles.
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17: A blow for the New York Yankees with the playoffs just around the corner as Aaron Judge is going on the 10-day injured list due to a right calf strain. Rams defensive tackle Aaron Donald, when asked today if he's going to make his return Monday night against the Giants, said that's the plan. The Vikings will go with Carson Wentz at quarterback against the Bears as Kyler Murray continues to recover from his concussion. I'm Frank Garrity.
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1: 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Our first week of streaming on YouTube is coming to a close. Thought it went incredibly well. Shout out to everybody that put all the effort into it today. Tim and Ronnie trying to keep the thing afloat. We appreciate them. If you haven't checked it out yet, it's the AM 570 LA Sports channel on YouTube.
0: Promotion, Matt. It has done quite well.
1: Yeah, and we expect it to continue to do quite well. If you want to see the Dodgers-Giants baseball game tonight from the Galpin Ford broadcast booth, you will not see it on your standard television providers. Tonight is an Apple TV game, so unless you subscribe to Apple TV, you want to get it right here on AM 570 LA Sports with Dodgers on deck at 6 p.m. Now, if you do tune in to the Apple TV because you have it, remember there is a feature where you can listen to the local broadcast instead of the Apple TV broadcaster. So be sure to click that as well.
0: All that stuff we have, Dodgers-Giants, Saturday, tomorrow we have Florida State-Alabama at 12:30 before the Dodgers play.
1: Play the promo.
0: Would rather not. We have Chargers-Raiders on Sunday. It is Raider Week for Charger fans and Charger Week for Raider fans. The Raiders have some wind in their sails. The Dodgers, they feel pretty good. The Chargers, they've got the storm.
1: Viking metal. AI Viking metal.
0: Viking hip-hop kings and queens. We're in the fold. And Matt, Tuesday we have a special show at Morongo with a lot of giveaways.
1: Shirked my duties last hour to mention this extensively. Set your schedule. Morongo Casino Resort and Spa. It is the annual Petros and Money broadcast live from Morongo, 3 to 6 p.m. this coming Tuesday, going into the first game of Dodgers v. Padres. Kate's going to stick around as well, like he always does, and do Dodgers on deck from 6 until 7. It is your opportunity to come watch us do the show live. It's always a good time. We get our own bartender. We get our burgers from Fat Burger. We're giving away gas cards, Morongo Casino gift cards, a Westinghouse HD TV, tickets to the Chargers 49ers game. It's like week 12-ish or something. And then Dodger playoff tickets we will have as well. And Dave Weiss does do a pretty damn good job when it comes to Morongo. He recognizes we don't get out there a lot, and he usually can load up some prizes for the people. So
0: Bill from Beaumont, Bobby from Banning,
1: Andy from Apple Valley.
0: We'd love to see you.
1: We want all of you out there. Chuck from Calamasa.
0: Charles from Chino.
1: Frank from Fontana. We could go all day, kids.
0: We really could. Ricky from Ernie from Etiwanda.
1: Ricky from Redlands.
0: Matt from Menifee.
1: Oh, yeah.
0: Let's go. So we'll see you out there on Tuesday. That is Tuesday next. This Tuesday, this coming Tuesday. All right, it is time for the word of the day.
2: Yeah. Greet me with his words.
3: The word of the day.
0: Today's word of the day is useless simulation. Lane Kiffin, and we'll talk more about this in the next segment for the college football whip around. Thwack! Lane Kiffin in college football is the villain, and he loves that role.
4: That's the truth.
0: He is hated in Knoxville. He is marginally disliked at USC. He left Tuscaloosa with a bad reputation. He most recently left Ole Miss on very bad terms, so much so, Matt, that they are hiring extra mounted police.
1: Cavalry,
0: Jeb Stuart-like cavalry to protect Lane Kiffin from his constituents. Lane is okay with the heat that he will take, but he's worried about his players, man. He knows the taunting of the players will be intense coming on and off the field from those toothless antebellum Ole Miss types.
1: Very racist at Ole Miss, you know, unlike the other SEC schools.
0: Much more than Baton Rouge, man.
1: Much, much more racist.
0: And I don't know if you've been there lately, but Fayetteville is very progressive.
1: They got sushi restaurants in Fayetteville.
0: It's almost like being here in San Jose. Lane took matters into his own hands this week to prepare his tag at players before the weekend showdown with the situational awareness is what they call it in the football world during practices this week. He invited LSU students and frat boys to come and heckle the team during practice to simulate a hostile Ole Miss crowd. "See you in court," one sign read, accompanied by a picture of LSU edge rusher. It's so stupid. The guy that's being sued by Ole Miss for allegedly breaking a revenue-sharing contract when he transferred from Ole Miss to LSU. Another sign showed a picture of a tense-looking Kiffin with a caption, "Lane, whenever Sam drops back." And a lot of people are talking about how he said out of nowhere, Sam Levitt, the quarterback, was doubtful.
1: Oh, yeah, sure he is, Lane.
0: And then all of a sudden he's questionable. And then everybody's like, "I don't believe you." And that's not good for college football, Matt. We got to be able to believe the injury reports.
1: Well, I mean, somebody's got an extensive experience about quarterback health. And a dude just comes rolling out for the first snap after being told, "I don't think he's going to be out there." And next thing you know,
0: It happens all the time, especially when broadcasters are lied to. But good luck to Lane Kiffin. Good luck to the Mounted Cavalry, who's trying to protect Lane Kiffin. Good luck to the kids in the Grove. Good luck to everybody and their chandeliers and their chantilly lace. It's going to be a heck of a time out there.
1: Hopefully, cooler heads will prevail. I would assume it's going to be an electric and also adrenaline-fueled atmosphere. I don't want to see anything terrible happen. However, if I could see like a student, a frat guy in his letters, he's got his Pi Kappa Alpha on his chest or something, or his SAE, just do like a launch with like a double kick trying to get there and come up a little bit short, that would certainly make my day. I can just see double leg flying kick.
0: There was a fight back when I was playing Florida versus Florida. Not that it's not a big deal now, but Florida State used to be crazy.
1: Yeah.
0: And Bobby Bowden versus Spurrier and all that. And one game, they got so intense, there was like a fight in the pregame. The backup quarterback for Florida fired a ball hard at Bobby Bowden's head from like 20, 30 yards away and just barely just missed the old man. And that was a...
1: Yeah,
0: that was a lot of fun back in the day. Well, good luck to everybody involved.
1: Yes.
0: Yes, Tim.
1: Oh, new doorbell, Case.
4: Yeah, that was kind of a weird doorbell there, guys. Sorry about that. But did you guys see the story about the Mississippi State Auditor who said that if Sam Levitt, LSU quarterback, comes out and plays, he will audit the entire state of Louisiana because of the doubtful mark that they put on the injury report a couple of days ago? As you mentioned, they've now changed it to questionable. But the first injury report, which is supposed to be official, is doubtful.
0: Are filled with government employees that are looking for an opening to have something to do with the football team.
1: No doubt.
4: Shad White, who is the state auditor from
0: I believe this is my jurisdiction.
1: Well, the states are run so efficiently and contribute so much to our federal coffers that why wouldn't they waste more time and take more federal cash to balance their own worthless budgets?
0: Well, let me tell you that
1: the South is a drain on our bank accounts. Don't ever forget it.
0: Hey, Matt, listen to me. The oyster shucking business on Lake Pontchartrain is extremely lucrative. I have no idea what you're talking. Those oyster farms, they make a lot of money. What?
4: By the way, Matt, you were absolutely spot on.
1: Yeah.
4: Spot on about House of Cards Season 2.
1: Oh, right. Falls off like that.
4: I mean,
0: spot on. These southern states are yes. drained.
4: Episode, just the show just took a jerk of a left.
1: Yeah.
4: Just a jerk of a left.
1: Was it the shove?
4: It was multiple things, Matt. And I've actually done a ChatGPT checklist of all the political things they could touch on in the show. And I think they've hit on every single thing possible.
1: Yeah.
4: Everything.
1: It's unfortunate, but a lot of shows don't assume they're going to get picked up for a second season. So they use everything they got for the first, and they're like, oh, wow.
4: Right.
1: I guess we got a second season we got to figure out right now.
0: We're still using concepts from our first season here in year 20. It's
1: and
0: time
1: it works.
0: For the Number of the day.
3: Number of the day.
1: RIP number is 4. 2-2 last week. Covered with the Ravens and Steelers. Lost the Texans and Cowboys. 4 more coming. Wish I had taken the Jags against the Browns last week. Horrible oversight by me. Going to make up for that against a much better and far superior opponent. But I am going to take the 2.5 points. I am all in on the Jaguars. They were really good last year. They are really good this year. Parker Washington, one of the best-kept secrets in the NFL. If you play fantasy, you certainly know about him, but he very well could finish this season, and it would not be a surprise to see 1,200-plus yards and 10-plus touchdowns. So saying that, I know they got up big and ran the hell out of the ball late, but maybe a little bit more than the 6 targets for old Parker Washington there selfishly with his 16.6 per reception. Now they very well could stick Pat Surtain on him. Perhaps the best corner in all of the NFL, and if that's the case, could be a big Jacoby Myers game. Broncos were the worst tackling team in the NFL last week, despite on paper having one of the best defenses. They had 28 missed tackles against the Chiefs last week. Far and away the worst effort by any squad. So I will take the points, and we'll check in with Stink, Don Martin's dear friend, and find out who's pathetic and who should be embarrassed, and who should be fired.
0: Are we really going to check in with Stink, or are you just making fun of him?
1: No, I mean, I think we should check in with him and find out who's getting fired, okay, man. Right. I mean, the
0: but
1: Broncos
0: not,
1: are 0-2.
0: He's not scheduled or anything like that.
1: But I think, you know, with our relationship from the past, we used to come out of
0: seeds.
1: Perhaps. I am not crazy about road favorites, but the Panthers deserve a lot more respect than -2.5 at Atlanta. The wild fourth quarter that helped the Bears to 59 points and 552 total yards of offense is probably baked into it a little bit, but 61 of those yards and a touchdown were on a busted play, followed by a fumble 3 plays later from Tet McMillan that led to another score, and that's how you get to 59 instead of 45. Because
0: Tet McMillan?
1: Exactly right. Oh, T-Mac. Meanwhile, the Panthers scored 37 themselves. Bryce Young looked really good. He threw for 361 and 3 touchdowns, rushed for another. The
0: Cam
1: Falcons.
0: Ward is getting the Bryce Young treatment early in his career. Like, this guy can't even play. He's not even worth it.
1: He shouldn't be out there. I don't think he can see it. Bryce Young's playing well. And the Falcons, meanwhile, announced that they will start Cooper Rush again, instead of Michael Penix, who is perennially injured, and Tua, who is still wondering why he's wearing a Falcon on the side of his helmet and not a Dolphin. So I will lay the 2.5 on the road. 49ers are good, as we saw in Australia. The Dolphins are not very good. Look like they might struggle all season, as we saw in Las Vegas. Ashton Jeanty is really good, but as good as he is, peak healthy Christian McCaffrey is better. So Jeanty getting 150 and 2 touchdowns from scrimmage should be a floor for CMC. Maybe they're still recovering from Australia, but I line it up with the football gods on this one. The Rams didn't want the 49ers at SoFi, so they took them to Australia. They thought they were smarter than everyone else and did the crazy travel schedule while the 49ers did the full week. Let's assimilate. Looked really good. And the Rams get a Monday night football game and the extra day of rest. The 49ers don't. They've got to play on Sunday. So I say the football gods tip their cap to San Francisco. I'll lay the 13.5 and say a 2-touchdown win there over the Dolphins. And finally, get one more dog in here. Maybe it's recency bias, but I'm going to take the Cardinals against Drew Locke and the Seahawks. Believer in a heavy dose of Trey McBride and Jeremiah Love with some Michael Wilson sprinkled in there. They are getting 3.5 points at home. Seattle only scored 13 last week. Patriots defense is good, but 13 points, good, I don't know. So, very least, I figure it'll be closer than not, and I will not be surprised if they win. So, Jags getting 2.5. Cards getting 3.5. Panthers laying 2.5. 49ers laying 13.5. We're 2-2 right now. Let's see if we can get some winners going.
0: There's the picks. It's time for the song of the day.
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6: Back to the Sea is our song of the day from Bay Area female trio The Sandwiches. 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Excited about your National League Western Division champion Dodgers returning to Unico Field at Dodger Stadium for the final homestand of the season. That'll begin with those hated rival San Francisco Giants. 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
1: Thank you, Ronnie.
0: All right, we're going to do the college football whip coming up next, and we will bang that out. We'll do some lessons learned. We'll get the quick hits, the fun fact, the top story, dead and alive, and then good night, Irene. Dodgers versus Poodle Baby.
3: Three certainties in life: death, taxes, and the L.A. Dodgers winning the NL West.
5: This ball heading back. 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
0: 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Less than 90 minutes from wherever you are, we're going to be out there. On Tuesday, the 22nd, doing a live show from 3 to 6. Come on out. What about the music of Michael Jackson performed by MJ Tribute Band on the 24th? It's poolside playback on Thursday.
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12: The drive in Diamond Bar is next level now on that 60 eastbound before Grand. Stuck big rig, plugging up that right lane until at least 5 o'clock. And that drive is just solid getting away from Azusa Avenue. We're also checking out the drive in Hawthorne. Another conked out car, 105 eastbound Crenshaw Boulevard. Second lane from the left taken out. That drive is slow moving out of El Segundo from just about Sepulveda Boulevard. Also into the Cajon Pass, 15 northbound. Delays away from the 210 freeway to the 138.
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14: 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Singer-songwriter Duncan Sheik has died. 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
1: We are your home of the back-to-back World Series champion Dodgers. We have Dodgers versus Giants tonight, Saturday and Sunday, Monday and off day, and then Tuesday we'll make our way out to Morongo Casino Resort and Spa for a live PMS from 3 to 6 p.m., giving away Dodger playoff tickets and a host of other prizes. So be sure to stick around after we sign off around 6:55, about 5:55 for Dodgers on Deck. Glasnow with the first pitch just after 7.
0: All right, Matt, it is time for this week's college football whip around. Flat! Flat! After some deep thinking and professional counseling, the college football picks are back every Friday. Yeah, we missed some weeks, but what the heck?
2: Back! Yeah!
0: You know, a few years ago, after you do this for, you know, 20-plus years or whatever, I realized that my record would never not be right at 500, right at the playoffs began. It really gave me no feeling of accomplishment or failure to really do it any longer. But there has been so much intense blowback on the secret Textoso line that I allowed public opinion to force me back into making picks every Friday on the whip.
1: Man of the people, P.
0: Whipping around the college football world, really. So thwack! Without further ado, here are week three predictions. Thwack, thwack, thwack, thwack, thwack. Let's get over to the Union Jack. Now, I may have made a mistake on air when Carlo read a promo last week in our Air Force game. And I thought that Kent State was playing Ohio State in the Union Jack Bowl. And I made that mistake on air, and I had to correct myself. It's actually Arizona State versus Kansas, which are two teams that totally belong in London, of course. Devils are 5.5-point favorites, 9 a.m. on FS1. Big Noon is going to be live from Wembley Stadium. And I have it on good authority that Brady Quinn is going to have a full English breakfast.
1: Oh.
0: For breakfast.
1: Well, that'll feel good for the rest of the day.
0: In the morning.
1: Watch out them Devils now.
0: You should see how my burrito feels, Matt, and I tried to keep it simple. Both.
1: You got what you deserved.
0: Both teams are 1-1. As they meet in their Big 12 opener, ASU's head coach Kenny Dillingham is looking to recreate that magic of 2024. Maybe get somebody to scratch out a $30 million check.
3: We need to find one of these really rich people in this city to step up and stroke a check, and I'll do everything I can to make you the most famous person in the city.
1: Stroke out a 30 million pound check is what you're going to be looking for over there at Wembley.
0: That's worth more than the dollar.
1: Exactly right.
0: Scataboo is in the NFL, and Lane Kiffin outbid Kenny for his quarterback, Sam Levitt. Both teams have buys next week. I'm going to take the Devils, -5.5. And you know what? I think it's residual on Kansas.
1: That's right.
0: For bringing up Quantrill and bleeding Kansas.
1: A-holes.
0: Free state, Missouri being a slave state. Hey, that ain't cool. Coach Drinkwitz did not like that. And he said it. Well, we left them bleeding, and I don't want to play this game. But this is how they're going to be.
1: That's right.
0: M-I-Z.
1: C-O-U.
0: They didn't say it.
1: I hate saying it because they don't say it back.
0: The best is he was doing his post-game interview from the sideline, and they're trying to talk to him. It was a Brando game. And they're trying to talk to him, you know, and he's like, oh, it's great to win the game. And then, God damn it, he looks over and he sees, like, all his team has taken the Kansas drum and they're beating it. He's like, I got to go. I got to stop this from happening.
1: God damn it.
0: Nobody made a big thing out of that like they did with Sark and Holly Rowe. I don't know. Thwack, thwack, thwack, thwack. This is the game we have on Florida State at Alabama. Tim Cates, pre-half and post. Compass Media. Tied as a 19.5-point favorite, 12:30 on ABC. The 2-0 Crimson Tide welcome the leakiest ship in the fleet. FSU fired their AD, Mike Alford, on Monday as they line up their new AD to fire football coach Mike Norvell. We all remember the 2023 Seminoles were 13-0 and got left out of the four-team college football playoff, and Herb Street became evil. And since then...
1: He got Knowles, a dog.
0: Yeah, the dog is. He's used the dog.
1: Since then, he got a dog.
0: Human shield. Since then, since Herb Street, the Knowles have gone 9-18. Now the Tide had a slow start against. How you like me now, Kentucky?
2: They trailed. How you like me now, Kentucky?
0: Yeah, the new skinny Kalen DeBoer trailed 17-13 at halftime, but they won the second half, 32-0.
1: So they're fine.
0: I expect the Tide to ride that confidence and beat down.

0: because that is the only way that he can guarantee getting attention. Lane has given up on being liked. He enjoys being the villain because it's easier. And he also is full of excuses, and he loves to play the victim card whenever possible. And that's what really bothers me about him and Steve Sarkisian and their overall play caller, offensive genius, head coach style. But I do feel like this game will be determined by the Ole Miss players. Did you see their hype video, Matt, where they called Lane Kiffin an effing rat?
1: I did not.
0: Pretty good.
1: But I assume they did.
0: They had like a Morgan Freeman, unless it really was Morgan Freeman. They had like a Morgan Freeman sounding guy, and he was like,
2: a traitor is a traitor. And you can respect that because at least it is a human condition. But a rat is an effing rat.
0: And then they played like rap music, like, we the mark, we the winner, and the Ole Miss guys are coming out like, ah.
3: It might have been Morgan Freeman because he's the guest picker tomorrow in Espen.
1: Oh, okay.
0: So he did rat is an effing rat.
3: It might have been him. I know he's guest picker tomorrow. He's doing the car wash.
1: Yeah, you got the AI, too. You can just record it and say, hey, make this sound like Morgan Freeman.
0: Well, he dropped a full F-bomb. I think the players are going to do it. I think they're going to be so angry that the game will be determined by Colonel Reb's guys who Lane abandoned last December before the playoffs. I'm taking the Rebs. Plus 3.5. Yes!
1: Did somebody steal their Trans Am? Make it look like it was in a big wreck? But instead write F you, Ole Miss. Really fire him up.
0: My brother's going to S. My brother's going to kill us. My brother's going to S. Oh, please don't hurt me. USC at Rutgers. Thwack, Piscataway. Thwack, thwack. Trojans are actually, it's pretty cool. They're in Times Square with the USC marching band, and all the New York alums were out there. It looked pretty cool.
1: Oh, and dingy, dirty Spider-Man.
0: Yeah.
1: Hobo Hulk.
0: Meth head Jigglypuff.
1: Yeah.
0: USC at Rutgers. USC's a 21.5 point favorite. This is a 12:30 game on CBS. You think they'd rather have LSU Ole Miss?
1: Yes.
0: Maybe you should have kept that SEC CBS. The Trojans will be without their freshman star Trent Mosley, who tweaked a knee on his third quarter touchdown catch. He's been one of several freshman stars for USC, and I'm curious to see how this Rutgers team will fare. And it's interesting to think, like, how would Rutgers do against SC's first three opponents? San Jose, Fresno, and I have those two tomorrow night, and Louisiana. Rutgers would probably be 2-1.
1: Well, they did lose to UMass, arguably the worst team that any Power Four will play.
0: Hey, Victor Cruz played there, okay?
1: He did, 20 years ago.
0: Marcus Camby's.
1: It's like a 35-point
0: line. All right,
1: line.
0: Maybe 1-2, Matt. Maybe 1-2 if they played those three.
1: Yes.
0: I will take the Trojans, minus 21.5. Thwack! Purdue at UCLA. The Bruins are 14-point favorites. 8 o'clock, Big Ten Network. I'm looking for the Bruins to expand their passing game with Nico Iamaleava, get the ball downfield a little bit more. This UCLA team will not be able to win games by trying to run over Big Ten teams. But I think UCLA wins a game. I don't think they win it by 14. I'm taking Matt's favorite mascot and his dead blank stare.
1: That's right.
0: Purdue Pete.
1: Love it.
0: Plus the 14 at the Rose Bowl. Thwack. And finally, the FS1 game that I'm on is Fresno State at San Jose State.
1: Who you got?
0: The battle for the Valley. Well, Matt, I mean, since I'm a Mountain West guy and Fresno State has left the conference. But the Bulldogs are 6.5-point favorites. It's 8 o'clock on FS1. It is the Valley Trophy. One side is all viney, and the other side is all computery.
1: Oh,
0: the Silicon Valley, the computery side.
1: And the Central Valley, interesting.
0: And the San Joaquin Valley.
1: Beautiful.
0: Is the viney side. Many of our listeners might not realize it yet, but Fresno is in the restocked Pac-12. San Jose remains in the Mountain West. Fresno's the favorite team, but I think San Jose has a really... You saw the quarterback, Weaver.
1: He's good.
0: We met with him today. Seems like a special young man. He could do some really good things in the Mountain West this year.
1: Good receivers, too.
0: A whole new... They lost... all three of their receivers, they lost to NIL. Scudero, that guy got $1.2 million to go to Colorado, and he's their seventh receiver.
1: Makes sense. It's money well spent.
0: The other two guys aren't playing. And in the meantime, San Jose has reloaded, and they are deeper at receiver than they were.

0: for a few years ago. San Jose scored 26 points against USC at the Coliseum. Fresno got shut out.
1: They did.
0: I'm working with young Carlo Jimenez again, who receives excellent support from his 20-year-old spotter, Joey, who is going to do hot yoga with us tomorrow. Again, my picks. Flat. I'm taking the favorites, ASU, Alabama, and USC, all minus the points. And I'm taking Ole Miss and Purdue plus the points. Desfruten los juegos, everybody. Enjoy the games.
2: Now, when you guys go to hot yoga in the morning, do you have to sign as an adult for Joey?
0: I think I'm...
1: You're his guardian?
0: Carlo booked a pretty intense hot yoga class. I'm a little concerned.
1: Does Carlo do hot yoga?
0: No.
1: So he's just doing this for you?
0: He said he wanted to go, and he booked it.
1: And he booked, like, an advanced class?
0: He booked a Bikram class.
1: Oh, boy.
0: But it's only an hour. It's not the 90 minutes. That would have been.
1: Let him know he can have some booze tonight, because he's going to sweat it all out in the morning.
0: Did you hear that, Carlos? Matt said that you can have some booze tonight, because you're going to sweat it all out in the morning. We'll be right back with more Petros and Money on AM 570 LA Sports. 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
9: Tough in Anaheim. This is on the 91 eastbound past Teston Avenue. Left lane blocked due to a crash. At least the left lane. Looks like the two left lanes by the flow of traffic, and that drive is solid off of the 57 overall delays from the 5. And as you make your way along the 60 in Diamond Bar, eastbound before Grand, it's a stalled big rig. The right lane is blocked. Delays away from Azusa Avenue.
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7: 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We're on everywhere. And you can always visit things later. A big thanks to Vasse, who joined us in the first hour. Dodgers coming up later, but right now, because it is...

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1: Hola.
0: Everybody's favorite substitute Spanish teacher at Burroughs High School. Let's go Bears. You're not going to correct
2: Vamos
0: me?
2: Osos.
0: Nada? No, you're not going to correct me? All right.
1: It's Bajalo, Loblo.
2: Did you say Bajalo?
1: Too low.
0: Bajalo! Lesson one.
1: Lección uno.
2: Lección uno.
0: Well, Matt, we've got a lot of first-year SEC coaches going wild. You know, they got Tim Cates has gotten the game tomorrow, the Alabama-Florida State. That's skinny Kalen DeBoer. He's unrecognizable. We got the situation with Kiffin and the Mounted Horses and Oxford. And we have the situation between Auburn and Florida. The guy from Russia, Golish, and Sumrall. The guy,
2: guy from Russia.
0: Well, he's born in Moscow, man.
2: Yeah, it's right there on his birth certificate.
0: I mean, but the guy's born in Moscow.
2: Yeah.
0: Okay? So
2: Might as well be Stalingrad.
0: I understand him not having, you know, the same kind of demeanor as many other coaches. You know,
2: grew up fighting Bears.
0: Yeah, and the Cold War. You know, like his life is like that movie Gorky Park with the Sables. So these guys, a lot of saber rattling, where it doesn't really matter before the game. I don't know why you're trying to excite your fan base. Like, just win the game. But here's a couple of angry SEC coaches going into their game this
3: week. What's your relationship like with John Sumrall?
4: He said we were friends. Not this week. We're not.
5: There's a lot of Auburn ties on that side of the family, right?
6: Yeah. Yeah, there's ties. But Florida pays my mortgage, you know? So any family that is pulling against us, they ain't my family. I mean, I don't care if what their last name is. You know what I mean? Allegiances. I mean, look, I got a lot of respect for Auburn. It's a great place. Good people. I got a lot of friends.
0: Hell, I got lots of
6: there. You know what I mean? And so
1: well,
6: a lot of crossover. But I'm a Florida Gator, and everybody affiliated with me closely is a Florida Gator. They're not affiliated with me closely.
0: Mm. All right. Thanks, Coach. Lesson two.
1: Lección dos.
2: That's when I do it.
0: Time for Tim Harris, who joined us on the show yesterday, to talk about why he took the UCLA job. Great interview yesterday with Tim Harris, the new UCLA ED.
7: 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When a new owner comes in, there's an injection of enthusiasm. You get the owner's enthusiasm. You get the owner's ideas. You get the owner's buy-in. You get the owner's support. And in this case, just change the word owner and insert chancellor. And that's what we're getting. And that's what makes, you know, that's what gives us a chance, is because he's behind us supporting what the vision that we have to make this something different. And, you know, when he first invited me, I said, well, let me ask you, what does success look like to you? And he said, well, to me, success looks like, you know, our student athletes have the opportunity to perform at the highest level and to compete for championships while running a responsible business. And that's where he had me, because that's what I had been doing for decades.